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1: Your News Radio 740 forecast, thunderstorms today, high 79, overcast with a stray shower or storm tonight, low 72.
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5: Colorado will be out its star defenseman Cale Makar. Indiana Fever guard Caitlin Clark is out tonight against the Portland Fire. She was a late addition to the injury report with a back issue. 22 seasons, that's where it will end for Pittsburgh Steelers quarterback Aaron Rodgers, with one final year in Pittsburgh, reuniting with his old coach Mike McCarthy. Talking to the media on Wednesday, he confirmed that everyone was been wondering since he signed up for one more year at $25 million. Kentucky and Gonzaga have canceled their college basketball series with two games left on the deal. Lions signed former Dolphins wide receiver Cedric Wilson Jr. I'm Chris Perfect.
6: One guy is happily divorced. One guy is happily married. One guy gets called daddy by his three beautiful daughters. One guy gets called daddy after a credit card approval. One guy won a state high school basketball championship. One guy only covered a state high school basketball championship. One guy's been inducted into three halls of fame. One guy has only mocked a hall. Does this seem weird to anybody else?
7: Hey, I heard that.
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5: There is some minor slowing on I-10 trying to head out of downtown westbound past 45. It's causing just a couple minute delay. Southwest Freeway outbound at Fountain View, they did clear away an accident there, so it's easing up for the West Loop. I'm Katie London in the 24-hour Traffic Center.
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13: Ball down to him, and this was Wemby just does stuff like this. 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
14: 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The Odd Couple with Rob Parker and Kelvin Washington. 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

0: Stephon Castle responsible for 9 of those, while OKC as a team only had 9 turnovers. And they had 13 threes, Jason. You were thinking about the bench. The bench hit 12 of the 13. Ooh. So their starters only hit 1 3, which is one thing that probably the Thunder are walking away from being like, okay, we didn't shoot the ball well from the three and we still pulled this off. So the Thunder probably feeling good. Spurs not feeling so good as Dylan Harper did leave the game with a leg injury. In the Stanley Cup West Final, the Golden Knights took game 1 against the Avalanche, coming out on top 4-2. In Major League Baseball, a couple games still going on. Blue Jays finally on the scoreboard. They lead the Yankees in the Bronx 2-0. Bottom of the 8th inning happening right now. The Angels still lead the A's 5-4. Bottom of the 8th inning in L.A. In San Diego, it was all Dodgers who shut out the Padres 4-0. Shohei Ohtani and Teoscar Hernandez with a couple of home runs in the win. Brewers blank the Cubs 5-0. The Cubs have lost 5 in a row. When it comes to the NCAA men's basketball news, Jason, Kentucky and Gonzaga are discontinuing their college basketball series with 2 games left on the deal. And it's just because they're saying to make it easy for them to schedule and to like figure out their plans of the future. So there was 2 left that they were supposed to play, one on each side. No longer happening.
1: Each team thinks, well, if we lose that game, that could really hurt our chances.
0: Seriously, right?
1: So we don't need to play that.
0: We don't need to do that.
1: We're both good, right? Because we can beat you. You can beat us.
0: We're like, good.
1: Doesn't matter. Yeah,
0: wash.
1: Yeah, yeah.
0: It's wash.
1: All good. Yeah. We're you know what? We're going to call Coppin State. And we're going to call Washington State. These are the teams we're going to go play instead.
0: That's exactly what they're doing.
1: Thanks a bunch, Monsey.
0: Jason
1: Smith, Monsey, in for Mike Harmon. Coming up next, hey, a college football story. More on this game with the Spurs and the Thunder, but a college football story to warm everybody's hearts. That's next. Jason and Monsey in for Mike, Fox Sports Radio.
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9: 1-2. Breaking ball. Got him. Strike 3 with the overhand curve at Burrows. Gets it in order. Striking out a pair.
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2: 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They go, why do you play that? What's that from? I go, oh, my God, you don't know?
3: That's what you blocked
2: him,
3: right?
2: Oh, no. I go, you know, you could just find the quote online and see. Like, what is it from? I go, you don't know how to use your phone? You can find and see that.
3: How did they not watch Pluribus?
2: You know when... Well,
4: I haven't watched Pluribus.
2: Monty finds a way to not see a lot of things. She had no opinion on Star Wars earlier.
3: What's going on, Mon?
2: I have no opinion on Star Wars.
3: What's going on?
4: I have nothing to add here.
2: What do you think? I have nothing to add.
3: Nothing to add.
4: It's not that I didn't have an opinion. I just have nothing to add of value. And if more people treated life that way, then we wouldn't... You know what I mean? More people should take that approach. If you have nothing to add, just be quiet.
2: I have nothing to add to this conversation.
4: I have nothing positive to add.
2: No.
4: Nothing to add on the conversation.
3: So my mom always said, if you have nothing nice to say, don't say anything at all.
4: I just like, I only had mean things to say about Star Wars.
2: Why does everybody's mom say that? My mom used to say, if you don't have anything nice to say, don't say. I feel like that. I don't think every single mom said that.
3: Yes,
2: my mom said to me, hey, if you don't like that blankety blank, you tell him. All right, Mom. Thank you.
3: No way.
4: Moms say that so that you don't embarrass them.
2: Why do you think I do what I do for a living?
4: Because you're embarrassed.
2: I like to talk. Hey, if you don't like that, you tell him. You stand up and you just say, I don't
4: you're
2: like
4: right,
2: that.
4: You're right, Mom. I'm going to tell him.
5: Yeah. Tell Alan.
2: Yeah, just
4: that the Mets suck.
5: Tell Alan that the Mets suck.
2: Okay. Again, for some reason, with the Seinfeld music.
4: It's so good.
2: He can't just find it regular from the office.
4: No.
2: He's got to use the bit from YouTube that rolls right into the Seinfeld theme song.
3: Yeah. I'm waiting for Kramer.
4: Confusing people.
2: Waiting for Kramer. So, Aaron Rodgers said today that this is it.
4: This is it.
2: His final year in the NFL. He's going to play this year for the Pittsburgh Steelers, and then it's over. If you think I'm lying because he said this every year for the past 4 years, no. Here's Aaron Rodgers from earlier today.
6: Could be your last year. Do you even think of that right now?
7: Yes. This is it. Yeah. I love Mike T. I mean, I really appreciate the opportunity to come in last year and love my experience with him. And, you know, I thought when he said he was stepping away, that was an emotional moment just because we all love him so much and care about him. And, you know, I thought that that was probably it for me in Pittsburgh. But when the decision was made to hire Mike, I sort of opened my mind back up to coming back.
2: All right. Now, there's two big takes on this, right? First one is this. When Aaron Rodgers retires, that is going to be such a great day because we'll never have to talk about him again. Like, I've had enough. Like, he went from, like, this has been now going on 6 years of him just sucking the oxygen out of every room, whether it was 2 years with the Packers being upset about the drafting of Jordan Love, two MVPs, then 2 years where I thought he's going to bring the Jets the Super Bowl, two of the worst years we've had. Now it's going to be 2 years with the Steelers and his, do I want to play? Do I not want to play? And the drama. And look, there's times like when LeBron James retires, people are going to be sad.
4: Oh, we're going to miss him.
2: I'm going to miss him.
4: Yeah.
2: No, Aaron Rodgers. All right. When he retired, that's going to be, I never have to talk about him again. That's going to be a really good day.
4: You just made me realize in our show tonight, thank you, Jason, for all the things you do, but you've made me realize that Aaron Rodgers is never retiring, because if it goes well, he's not going anywhere.
2: Yeah.
4: If it goes well. If it goes bad, he's not going anywhere. So you just made me realize this, Jason. He's not going anywhere. I'm not going anywhere.
2: No, I think now he's like, he's like
4: Haley in Modern Family. That's what I was thinking.
2: Oh, no. I was thinking he's Leo from Wolf of Wall Street. I'm staying. I'm not going anywhere. I'm staying.
4: True.
2: That was real. Wow. You went to a generic Modern Family.
4: Generic.
2: Did you see that Ariel Winter and Luke live together as roommates now?
4: Yeah.
2: Wow. They're trying to get a full circle moment. They're trying to get a whole new show.
4: They're trying
2: to do a reality show right there.
4: Stop. Spin off.
2: But there is another big take on Aaron Rodgers, and the big takeaway from Game 2 of the Western Conference Finals, Thunder and the Spurs, coming up next. Fox.
3: Yes, Knicks in 4. My girlfriend's 4 points,
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5: And here's what you need to know.
4: The Oklahoma City Thunder have evened the series against the San Antonio Spurs, coming out on top in Game 2 of the Western Conference Finals, 122-113. Shai Gilgeous-Alexander, the MVP, 30 points and 9 assists in the win. Alex Caruso also helped with 17 points. Victor Wembanyama in the loss with a double-double, 21 points and 17 rebounds. Game 2 of the Eastern Conference Finals between the Cavs and the Knicks will tip off on Thursday at 8 p.m. Eastern Time. When it comes to the Stanley Cup West Final, in Game 1, it was the Golden Knights who came out on top against the Avalanche 4-2. In Major League Baseball, the Blue Jays held on to defeat the Yankees in the Bronx 2-1. Red Sox over the Royals 4-3. Dodgers blanked the Padres in San Diego 4-0. Shohei Ohtani with a leadoff home run. And the Pirates blanked the Cardinals 7-0. I'm Monty Bolaños.
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9: I'm Bill Hemmer, and these are the most impactful moments in American history. December 8th, 1980. Marked a dark day for music across the globe. Beneath the arched entrance of the famous Dakota, an apartment building along Manhattan's Central Park West, John Lennon was murdered in cold blood. Mark David Chapman, an isolated and obsessed fan, fired 5 bullets from his revolver, 4 of which struck Lennon. Tributes poured in as the world mourned. Fellow Beatles expressed their farewells through song. Paul McCartney with Here Today, and George Harrison with All Those Years Ago. John Lennon was a champion of peace, a symbol of hope, and the voice that dared us to imagine. Though his life was violently taken away, his gifts and contributions to music and culture are still celebrated to this day. I'm Bill Hemmer, Fox News.
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0: Bill Miller and you. 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That's all we ask. Just listen, follow the channels, and help us out. I'm too cheap to buy bots. Many of my colleagues have a lot of bots that follow them. I'm too cheap to do that. So just help us out. We want real human beings. Thank you. All right, back to it. Time for the Who Am I game. And here we go. The Who Am I game. This is where I pretend to be somebody else. So we'll go to Pro Bouncy Ball. And it's a story everyone is talking about. Oh, what a mistake it was. After another, after another, after another. So San Antonio's Stephon Castle has 20 turnovers the first two games of the Western Finals. He broke my record for the most turnovers in the first two playoff games of any series. That goes back to 1984. That is the question. What is the answer? Andy in Lionel Lakes, Minnesota says, on this one, Ben, I'm going to go with the worm, Dennis Rodman. As his answer, Robbie, the Mariner fan, says, Daniel, the crossing guard from Fort Wayne. I do love, I was thinking about Robbie's call, not Robbie's call, but Daniel's call, the crossing guard, Robbie. And he's like, oh, yeah, I'll talk to you in August. He's like, he's not really like a big fan of the show. He's just a fan that like, because we're on when he's working. You know what I mean? Like, he's not going to, he will not be listening. How is it? He's off till August, by the way. How is that? That seems like a long time, right?
1: It's a long vacation.
0: That's a long, yeah, right? That doesn't
1: seem too
0: long.
1: 3 months from now.
0: Like, I thought summer got shorter most places. In Fort Wayne, I guess they give you 3 months off, really. Alf, the alien opiner, went with George Murison, one of the tallest people I've ever been in a room with. Who else do we have? Oh, here's a good name. Ernest Riles from Mr. Nice Guy. Solid. One-hit wonder, Ernest Riles. Was that 1987? He had a bunch of home runs. Ferg Duck says, Anthony in Louisiana. You did your best, Ben. Thank you. Tom Green from Rob the Goat Man. Who else do we have? Let's see. Page down. Mark from Queens says, it's Anthony's obsession for Lorena. Or James Harden. It's a tie. Billy Wonka from Not a Burner. Send me candy. Send me candy. Bartolo Colon, guessed by just Josh in Cincinnati. Shane and Moy went with James Harden. Josh Allen, who's 30 today from Late Night Drug Tester. That's his answer. Who else do we have? Page down. Mel Counts from Dougal's in Denver. Do you have an answer, Lorraine? Up.
1: I'm going with Muncy Bolaños.
0: No, it's actually LeBron James back in 08 for Cleveland against the Celtics in the second round. LeBron had 17 turnovers. 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
16: Chris Davinsky, Aaron Sanchez, Will Harris, Joe Biagini have combined to throw 8 no-hit innings tonight.
17: I knew the situation, but I didn't feel any added real pressure.
16: Hands over the head. Here's the 0-1. That's bounced right side. Gurriel's got it. Underhand Sedivo. One out in the ninth.
17: I try to just remember how great of a blessing it is to get the chance to do this.
16: And swing and a foul tip into the glove of Maldonado. Narvaez strikes out, and the Astros are one out away from a no-hitter.
18: I mean, I think the fans out there, you know, coming in, they were super loud, and I knew something was going on. I kind of looked up and when I was warming up in the bullpen and saw zero up there, and I had to, you know, step off the mound, take a step back, gather myself.
16: 3-2 from Devo. Hit high in the air to right center field. This is playable for Reddick. He's there, makes the catch, and the Astros have thrown a no-hitter.
17: This is everything you dream of.
16: Celebration in the middle of the diamond at Minute Maid Park.
19: 12th no-hitter in Astros history on a night they honored the franchise's best. It was the pitchers who stole the show.
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6: And here's what you need to know.
23: In the NBA, the two-time MVP Shai Gilgeous-Alexander dropped 30 points and 9 assists as the Thunder defeated the Spurs in Game 2 of the Western Conference Finals, 122-113. San Antonio, as a team, had 21 turnovers.
24: I mean, we didn't do a great job at it today, but we need some poise for sure. Taking care of the ball, helping, you know, the main ball handlers, and being aggressive. Being aggressive, just like we were in the third quarter.
23: That was Victor Wembanyama, who ended with 21 points and 17 rebounds in the loss. In the Stanley Cup West Final, Game 1, the Golden Knights defeated the Avalanche 4-2. In baseball, Shohei Ohtani with a leadoff home run and 5 scoreless innings pitched as the Dodgers blanked the Padres 4-0. And in college football, Ed Orgeron is returning to LSU as an assistant on Lane Kiffin's staff. I'm Monsi Bolaños.
6: Gather around. Ben Maller's on.
25: Now to
0: step up the ultrasonic bombardment.
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1: 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Here he is.

0: For the NFL and the, I imagine this is Fanatics because they screw everything up. They sent him the wrong trophy. He is, of course, an offensive player, so the NFL has apologized. Our bad. We screwed up. Bad job by them. All right, we have Maller to the third degree. That is warming up. Time now for the Insta trivia. I got some email from my friends in San Diego, the Padre fans. You see, Maller, after game one, the Padres own the Dodgers. Padres, well, for some reason, the last couple of days, I haven't heard from my friends in San Diego. I don't know why. Anyway, the Dodgers ended up winning that series against the Padres. And on Wednesday, it was the seventh time in his career that Shohei Ohtani has had a scoreless start and hit a home run, hit a leadoff home run for the Dodgers. So it's the seventh time he's had a scoreless start and hit a home run in the same game, including the postseason. That breaks a tie at six with blank for the most such games since at least 1900. Again, Shohei Ohtani, seventh time in his career, scoreless start, and he hit a home run in the same game, including the postseason. That breaks a tie at six with blank for the most such games since at least 1900. That's the Insta trivia. The answer, we'll get to it, and we will do it next.
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17: The spanking new Astrodome is the new $31 million home of the Houston Astros. A dome stadium, it holds nearly 50,000 for a baseball game. 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
18: Here's the pitch by Bruce. There's a looper to left center field. They're going to have to hurry on that one. Morgan Dome, and he got it! A beautiful play by Joe Morgan. Lewis back in the hole, go to second, it's all over, and Houston wins it 3-2, and Durker has his first complete game of his Major League career. Jimmy Wynn is singled over third.
19: Pitch to Jorgensen, ground ball, Watson's got it, it's all over, and Durker has the no-hitter.
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5: 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From the Houston Metro Traffic Center.
10: It's a major accident if you're heading southbound on 288. That exit ramp to McCard completely shut down. Also southbound at Airport, we've got a stall on that exit ramp. If you're coming inbound, though, still under 20 minutes from Pearland into downtown. I'm Christina Cruz in the 24-hour traffic center.
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24: Here's a look at your News Radio 740 forecast. An 80% chance of showers and thunderstorms, mainly in the morning. Highs this afternoon of 79.
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6: Two pros and a cup of Joe, Fox Sports Radio, LeVar Arrington, Brady Quinn, Jonas Knox with you here. Coming up in about 20 minutes from now, we are going to have another edition of In Case You Missed It. That'll be yours right here on FSR. But right now, it is time for the Tire Rack Play of the Day.
7: 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Castle, he goes to work. 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In the face of Isaiah Hartenstein with a right-hand tomahawk slam! Man! That was filthy.
6: That is quite a dunk. 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Aaron Rodgers spoke with the media yesterday. He talked about what went into his decision to return and what the future looks like for him in Pittsburgh.
9: Yeah, I love Mike T. I mean, I really appreciate the opportunity to come in last year and love my experience with him. And, you know, I thought when he said he was stepping away, that was an emotional moment just because we all love him so much and care about him. And, you know, I thought that that was probably it for me in Pittsburgh. But when the decision was made to hire Mike, I started opening my mind back up to coming back.
27: Could be your last year. Do you even think of that right now?
9: Yes. This is it. Yeah.
6: All right. So now we know. Now we got some clarity. We will not have to go through anything in the offseason next year. This will be it for
28: Aaron
6: Rodgers.
28: I mean, are we sure about that? I mean, what if this year goes really, really well and they get to the Super Bowl and they lose? I mean, they're like one play away. You don't think they try to come back again? I don't know.
6: How many times can you go to the well, though, before it's like, all right, dude, like enough's enough. Like when Tom Brady, these rumblings about Tom Brady coming back pop up, it's like, okay, you've done it too often. I feel like Rodgers has already been there enough to where another time through the ringer.
28: Yeah, but that's how Favre was. I mean, Favre did the exact same thing. Like, didn't we feel like he was retiring when he was in Green Bay and then he went to the Jets? And after the Jets, there was some stuff, but then people also felt like he was kind of almost retiring then, that he ended up in Minnesota, and that's how it ended. And how many years did he play in Minnesota? One or two?
6: I think two.
28: And it felt like after the first year in Minnesota, he was going to retire. Like, it felt like that for Brett Favre for like 5 years, 6 years. It almost got to the point where you're like, I don't, just tell me when the games start, if he's there or not.
29: I think this is it. I think this one was it. I think he's stealing a year. I think
28: really?
29: He's still in a year. Yeah, I do.
28: Oh, come on, Favre. I have some faith in him.
29: I think he was done this year.
28: Damn.
29: Like, he hit this offseason. It's like, man, I'm done. And then McCarthy comes in, and it's like, I could steal a year with McCarthy. Like, let me think about it. Yeah, I'll do it. That's what I think. I think he was done.
6: You know what, so. You know what you need?
29: He said it.
6: You need to get fired up.
29: Come on.
6: Come on, Bob.
29: Come on.
6: He's back.

0: just know we've made a lot of fun of Aaron Rodgers and what he does in his off seasons. I don't know what he does. I will say this. I knew what Tom Brady did because I saw what Tom Brady did when he was doing it at UCLA. He is like, I don't know, man. Like, I don't think I've seen anyone outside of maybe Peyton Manning that, and even with Peyton Manning, I don't even know that he did to the point of what Tom Brady did to nauseam with the people he was throwing the ball. Like, I almost feel like Tom Brady could actually get the snap and throw the ball to his receiver with his eyes closed. That's how much that dude was repping with his receivers in his sessions with those guys. Now, like I said, I don't know how quarterbacks do it. I just know I've seen guys work and I've never seen anybody throw as much and time themselves as much as Tom Brady did. So I feel like he's an outlier. That's a hard comparison to make, even with Aaron Rodgers.
1: 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Up next, another edition of In Case You Missed It right here on FSR.
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10: All right, it's a fatal accident. Police investigation underway on the south part of town. If you're heading outbound on 288 at McCard, that exit ramp still completely shut down. All right, I-45, the Gulf Freeway, southbound at Dallas Street downtown. We have an accident there just popped up, and it's blocking two center lanes. I'm Christina Cruz in the 24-hour traffic center.
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6: Here's a look at your News Radio 740 forecast. An 80% chance of showers and thunderstorms, mainly in the morning. Highs this afternoon of 79.
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0: Two pros and a cup of Joe, Fox Sports Radio. LeVar Arrington, Brady Quinn, Jonas Knox with you here. Coming up top of next hour, we'll call it 10 minutes from now. The pressure is on for one coach in the NFL. We'll tell you who it is right here on FSR. 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
1: Sometimes you can't get to everything in the world of sports or entertainment. Good thing the guys are here to bring you In Case You Missed It.
0: Guys, in case you missed it, Nolan Smith of the Philadelphia Eagles was arrested this past Friday. He's accused of speeding and reckless driving in Georgia. The Twiggs County Sheriff's Office told ESPN. Well, that's part of the story here.
2: Where's he from?
0: According to notes taken by a member of the sheriff's office that night, Smith was clocked going 135 miles an hour in a 70-mile-an-hour zone on the interstate at 10:41 in the evening. A representative said he made bond. He was released shortly after the arrest. The sheriff's office said, adding that a future court date for Smith has been issued. What's going on in Georgia? Like, it's now to the point to where there's got to be something happening here. What am I missing when it comes to the Georgia interstates?
3: I have no idea in regards to why it seems like Georgia football players have a propensity to constantly get caught speeding. Not just speeding. I mean, it should be reckless op as bad as they are. But I'm not sure if it's the types of cars, if they're racing, if there's some sort of like underground race league like no one's aware of, but it seems like every single time it's a player getting caught for speeding, he somehow played football at Georgia for Kirby Smart. It's bizarre.
4: I don't know, but I don't know, man. It's like, slow down. Everybody speeds a little bit, but drag racing, like, come on. You getting arrested off of it? Come on, man. You're going too fast.
0: 135 and a 70.
4: That's fast. 135 is fast anywhere.
0: Yeah.
4: on any street.
0: It's unbelievable.
4: Or highway. Yeah. We are
0: Hey, it's Jonas Knox. 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
6: We were slammed yesterday with all that rain. Roads are still slick, and we're busy again. 288 southbound, that exit ramp to McCard is totally shut down. We have a police investigation underway for that accident. On the North Loop westbound at Airline, we have a stall there blocking a left lane. Another one on the North Freeway southbound at Parker. I'm Christina Cruz in the 24-hour traffic center.
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28: Give me fuel, give me fire, give me that which I desire!
29: Here's a hit, and it's hammered. Left center field toward the bullpens, and it's out of here. A three-run homer for Ryan Kreidler. It comes with two outs, and the Twins lead 4-1.
17: 0-2. Swing and a miss. High fastball gets him at 97. Walker down on strikes. That's 15 strikeouts for Twins pitchers, which ties the most in a game by the Astros this season. First pitch. Ground ball softly hit left side. Charging is Kreidler. Shortstop has it. Throws to first, and that is the ball game. Minnesota Twins take 2 out of 3 from the Astros at Target Field. As the Twins win it 4-1, Twins holding the Astros to 5 singles and only 1 single after the second inning.
30: Meet the new boss, same as the old boss. That's about as best I can think of right now. And with that, we say away we go. Good morning. Welcome on in. It is the Morning Drive with Dan and Cole, Sports Talk 790. Yeah, getaway days are supposed to be nice. They're supposed to be fun. It's supposed to be relaxing. Be nice to get a win, you know, go into the off day. First one you've had in almost 2 weeks. But not to be the case. As, I mean, wasn't even really early on that things looked good, Cole. They had a couple of infield singles and then a Christian Vasquez RBI single there in the second.
3: It's
30: and
3: nice
30: then,
3: to look competitive.
30: As you just heard from Robert Ford right there, they weren't. That's the problem. They weren't.
0: You had 5 singles and 15 strikeouts. Give me a break on just blaming it all on Mike Burrows. Like, I'm sorry. If we're going to go down this pathway this early in the morning, I gladly will. I saw enough of Astros Twitter losing their minds yesterday because of how bad of a pitcher number 50 is. And I'll be the first to say this. Guys, he's been mid this year. Maybe below average this year is even a better way to put it. It has not been great. But what more do you want? I mean, honestly, what more do you want to see when a guy is dealing with only giving up 2 home runs? Unfortunately, one is a 3-run blast, and you strike out in 5 innings. Because that's what you did yesterday, Dan. You struck out 15 times. That's 5 innings of work. You're 6, you're 7, you're 8, you're 9 hitter. You couldn't get anything going with your offense outside of a couple of singles. So once again, just first base and then nothing else to show for it. Oh, and let's go a step further. When you know that your offense has been dwindling away and you are in a position where you have a pitcher that everyone at this point has kind of figured on out, can maybe let the things unravel when it gets out of control. And you got you got 2 strikes on the board with 2 outs and a ball that's at the bottom of the frame. I don't know. Maybe if I'm a catcher, I want to go ahead and use that ABS system that's at my glorified position to get the out. I don't know. Maybe that's just me, Dan.
30: Well, and that's the thing, too, that's frustrating is it's not only just Christian Vasquez right there. It's just the team as a whole. Like, I threw this out the other night. I think it was when Yordan didn't challenge a ball. And it's just like, how is it that seemingly every other team in Major League Baseball is prepared for this and knows how to use this and you don't?
0: So literally, it was clear as day. That was a strike. You call that. You get out of the inning. You don't. Burrows then walks the batter. Burrows then gives up a single. Then it's a 3-run homer. And I'll be real. Burrows has not been good. I am not defending Mike Burrows here by saying, oh, he gives up 2 home runs with 2 meatball pitches that ultimately are the deciding factor of the game. But when you don't give him a chance, because if you're not going to get the ABS call, we can't put it all on him.
30: No.
0: We can't, but Astros Twitter has to go out of their way to say, guy's a bum, guy sucks, guy can't pitch, he's a loser. Oh, by the way, let's go a step further. Your offense, Jeremy Peña, what'd you do yesterday? Oh, you only had 3 strikeouts. Jake Myers, what'd you do yesterday? Oh, you only had 3 strikeouts. Hey, Zach DeCenzo, good on you. You only had 2 strikeouts. Meanwhile, Bryce Matthews, you get 3 more strikeouts. Zach Cole with the pinch hit. You get a strikeout watching a fastball go almost right down the pipe. Isai Paredes with the strikeout. Christian Walker with 2 strikeouts. Like, you're not winning this way. You can blame whoever you want on the pitching. You can blame whatever you want on the ABS system. It's a whole middling problem. Like, I watch Astros games because if I want to be informed. So when I come on here in the mornings and I talk to you about what went wrong, I want to give you updates. I want to give you options. I want to try to break down what I saw that were at fault. But if you're a casual fan right now, I don't blame you if you not want to watch this team. What's there to watch? Like, at least when you lose games in Chicago or in Milwaukee, there's something to talk about because there's competitiveness. There was no life yesterday. 5 singles is all you have to go ahead and show for it. 5.
30: Well, I mean, and that's the part of the season that we're to right now where pitching has not been the issue. You're losing games. I mean, in certain cases, has it helped you win? Like yesterday, giving up that 3-run homer, which, by the way, that's now 12 home runs that Mike Burrows has given up this season, which is tied for 4th most in the entire league. And if I'm not mistaken, if Wex had this right, which I don't see why he wouldn't, he's got the Wexler research team, it's the most in the American
0: League. It's the most in the American League. He has not been good. I mean, like again, there are 2 truths here. He has struggled. That fastball, when it's an 0-2, if you have 2 strikes.
30: 8 of them have been on the fastball.
0: I say, if it's a 2-strike count, Burrows, you can't throw it. Like, if I'm Christian Vasquez and I have him shake me off, I'm calling timeout.
30: Well, what did he even tell Adam and Adam when he was on with them about a week ago? That you need to throw a strike? What are you throwing? Change up.
0: And it's, instead, you're throwing meatballs that hang up in the air and then go 4 decks into the stands.
30: I mean, that was completely grooved. I mean, that it was one of those where as soon as the guy hit it, and I mean, you even heard it too with Triple E playing the show open there. I mean, that was loud contact.
0: Like, you could hear it off the sound of the bat. Okay, now it's 4-1. And that was the deciding factor of the game. Like, again, you're talking about, I can't even, like, I am probably one of the bigger Mike Burrows defenders, and I understand that. People will go ahead and say, you're trying to call him unlucky. No, it's not unlucky anymore. It's just bad pitching. But to get there where you have no run support, you have a catcher missing a 2-strike call to where you could have easily gotten out of the inning, and it would have been 1-1, I can't say. Well, he gave you six innings of work, and outside of the two home runs, he got two strikeouts. He only walked three. He only gave up six. I can't say that because if you still gave up the four runs. But on the flip side of things, if you give up four runs with the way the offense looked in the month of April, with how it looked in the month of March, you figured, okay, maybe we lose 4-3. You're losing 4-1 and you're non-competitive outside of the second inning. And Joe Ryan comes out and looks like the ace of the Twins like he is. Then you have really good pitching for the bullpen. You get one hit after six innings. One. You're not winning baseball games that way. It doesn't matter what Mike Burrows does or what Tatsuya Imai does or if Kaiwei Tang gives you four innings of work or if Peter Lambert comes back out for the seventh. If you can't get your offense hitting with runners in scoring position, which, by the way, you went 1-2 yesterday and you left four men on base. The reason you left four men on base, you only had five hits. when you don't have any bit of stability, when you don't have any power, when you aren't able to find the gaps, when you aren't able to get runners into scoring position, you're going to lose every single time. I've never seen a baseball team before go and say, oh, well, you know what? It's a 1-0 affair, so our pitcher blew it. Oh, you know what? It's a 2-0 affair, so blame the guy for giving up a fastball that was a 2-run shot. Meanwhile, our offense, oh, it was just a great 17 strikeouts. Not our fault, bro. Not our fault yesterday. And that's where we are right now in the season. You are currently back to being 11 games under 500. You're currently still fourth in the AL West. Surprisingly, people on Astros Twitter are reminding us, Dan, every single day, hey, you're only 5.5 games out of the wild card. Like, that's a win!
30: Yeah, I like it, the whole, you know, you're still in contention, all of that. That should be the last thing on your mind right now because this is not a competitive team. I mean, it's not. And I mean, you can miss me with the standings and all of these other things. From what you're seeing right now, do you really truly believe that this is a team that has any business remotely competing for an AL West crown
0: or
30: even getting into the postseason? I mean, it's a ridiculous thing to say. I mean, it's something to conveniently use as an excuse for the way things are going. It's not good. It's not good whatsoever. And I mean, I understand too. And as I mentioned in the video yesterday that I did, which by the way, you can follow me on Twitter at Dan Matthews, HOU1T and Matthews, is that I understand who you don't have right now. I understand who's in the lineup right now. 5 through 9 in your lineup for the better part of every single game that you play are guys that you really cannot count on. Those are guys that mostly play, and you want like a handful of them playing on like a getaway day, off day, something like that, because you want to have other guys that are going to be able to help you in that lineup. So that's not the case right now.
0: Like, we can't even be complaining about Cam Smith because he had two hits of your five yesterday.
30: I mean,
0: it's like, cool. Blind squirrel finds it out every once in a while.
30: So, I mean, that's nice to see out of him, especially you really would like to see him be able to pick it up with the way things are going. But yeah, I would say, okay, fine, five. Then I would say five of the guys you're supposed to be able to count on in your lineup. And as I said, I will give Jeremy Peña a pass. He gets about a week to get back into it.
0: He gets into the Milwaukee series. That's fine.
30: Because, I mean, it's just the amount of time he's missed, I'll give him some grace. Jordan Alvarez, by his standards, has stunk. Stunk.
0: Oh, he's awful in the month of May.
30: 209 with 3 homers and 4 runs batted in. Isak Paredes, who really this entire season has not been great for you. And the metrics would back it up. Yeah. I saw somebody showed the Baseball Savant numbers, and there's a lot of blue in there. 231 with 2 homers and 5 runs batted in. Christian Walker, 191. So I understand that you can say it's not just on those guys. Yes, it kind of is. Because when you've been an all-star and you're an all-star caliber player, you got to kind of put a team on your back every once in a while. And where has that been? Non-existent. I mean, seriously, non-existent whatsoever.
0: You can't just come out here and say, well, Tatsuya Imai gave up a home run and Mike Burrows gave up a home run. So therefore,
30: there are convenient guys that are going to wear it. And both of those guys are it just because you spent so much. I mean, in Burrows' case, you didn't really spend a ton of resources to get him. But I understand it but I understand it with Imai. Because it's also, too, part of it is unfair to Mike Burrows. Mike Burrows, ideally, should be the number 3 or 4.
0: He should be your 4. And right now, he doesn't even look like a good number 4. He looks like an okay number 5.
30: But again,
0: you got years of control with him, so it's not that end-all, be-all, and he's cheap.
30: And I mean, and he can still be able to make adjustments and still get there. So, I mean, it's not like you completely close the book on him. But, I mean, to the point you brought up, I mean, it almost used to be like in the NBA, first to 100 won the basketball game. You score four runs on the Astros, you're winning the game.
0: You score three right now, you're winning the game.
30: Well, I mean, and that's, for the most part, yeah, it's been the case, because coming in the yesterday, what, they were averaging like two runs a game? Now
0: They're still averaging two runs a game. It was like 2.6, now it's two a game.
30: Okay, so there you go. So it's right there on the number. But, I mean, how many times now have we seen shutouts? One run, two runs. Ooh, boy, if you really put it together, you could score three. I mean, come on. Come on.
0: And you can't blame
30: the
0: bullpen.
30: How do you think you're going to win ball games? You're not.
0: You can't blame the bullpen because bullpen's been fine. You can't go. Yes, I would love to be able to say, Brian Abreu screwed things up. Guess what? He beamed a batter. He got a pop fly to end it. So you can't blame him on this one. AJ Blueball came in yesterday, had a very solid 1-2-3 inning with the strikeout. Nate Pearson came on in yesterday, made his debut, 1-2-3 strikeout. Burrows outside the two home runs was at least competent. And again, confidence is not great. Not when you're trying to be a team that is competing for a division pennant. But at the same time, it's competent. When your offense strikes out in five innings of work, where your 6, 7, 8, 9 batters get one combined hit, one, you're not winning games, man. You're simply not. So spare me when it comes to, oh, we're only going to blame Burrows and we're only going to blame, you know, how our pitching has been dreadful. I don't need to hear that this morning at 713-212-5790. I will gladly stand up here and say Mike Burrows has been underwhelming this season as long, and agree with you on your take, as long as you're willing to say at the exact same breath, this offense has fallen apart. And it starts at the top and it carries all the way down. You're not scoring runs. Again, constant reminder, guys, in the last 15 games since Carlos Correa has had his season-ending injury, the Astros have scored 37 runs and 10 of them came on a Friday night. So really 27 runs since Carlos Correa has been taken on out and you take out a win. That is averaging 2.6 runs per game going into yesterday. Now it's down to two.
30: Not been good, and I mean, it just, it's one of those where you head into a tough series against the Chicago Cubs, and you're like, oh, hey, get right, right? Usually not at Wrigley Field, because they're not losing very many games. So, you hear about complimentary football all the time. I mean, you hear D'Amico Ryans and the crew over there on Kirby say it. Well, baseball, it's the same deal. You got to have complimentary baseball. You got to be able to score runs in order to win ball games. And this team's not doing it. And pitching-wise, for all of the complaints that we've had about that group, they've actually started to put it together a little bit. And they haven't been the reason you're losing games, which I can deal with, especially with how rough they looked early on in the season.
0: Maybe just hit the ball to PCA and he'll drop it, and then you can win a baseball game.
30: There you go. And then just have a couple of Astros fans out there chiding him, and then he can yell back at you and apologize for it later, all of that kind of stuff. So, yeah, that series,
0: I'd be happy.
30: That series is going to get going tomorrow out there in Wrigley, and I know a handful of people heading out there. It's a good time of year to go. This is an elite time of year to be in the Windy City.
0: I thought about going.
30: I actually did too, and then I was just like, it's too late now. So actually might go to one later on in the season. Who knows? But anyway, yeah, we're talking a lot of Astros here in the first hour. There's tons of Texans to get to as well, because the Talking Heads, well, they got the Liberty, they got the Battle Red, Liberty White.
0: I don't like what they're doing right now.
30: And Deep Steel Blue in their mouths.
0: Wait, phrasing, number one, let's go there. Number two, I hate what they're doing right now. I do. I genuinely am not happy with how they're going about this.
30: I'm actually kind of a fan, because I think it goes right along with the talking point I've had all off season. So that's going to be something that comes your way a little bit later on, too. And, of course, you are always welcome in here. You want to get in, 713-212-5790. Again, it's 713-212-5790. Perhaps help could be on the way. Into a future role already carved out for this guy. We'll explain right here as we get it going on a Thursday edition of The Morning Drive with Dan and Cole, Sports Talk 790.
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5: We were slammed yesterday with all that rain. Roads are still slick, and we're busy again. 288 southbound, that exit ramp to McCard is totally shut down. We have a police investigation underway for that accident. On the North Loop westbound at Airline, we have a stall there blocking the left lane. Another one on the North Freeway southbound at Parker. I'm Christina Cruz in the 24-hour traffic center.
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0: Speaking of baseball, I have to move this up. College baseball conference tournaments may be the second best tournaments in baseball. I mean, in the sport.
2: They're great.
0: Did you see the LSU dad get ejected last night and then get a fist fight with the security guard?
2: Oh, no, I didn't.
0: It just means more.
2: Let's say this.
0: It just means more.
2: You know, like NFL games get the blame for like a lot of the fan fights and all that kind of stuff.
0: College baseball games are brutal.
2: Dude, like, it's almost on a daily basis that I'm on Twitter or Instagram and something comes across my algorithm of, like, a dad's fight at, like, these select baseball tournaments.
0: Oh, they're worse.
2: Yeah, like, it's almost, because it's also, too, it's not condoning it and it's not, like, you know, giving excuses for it. But think about it. I mean, you've been out there for probably about 10 hours that day. You probably are not the best hydration-wise. And the tempers are short and something happened. And
0: yeah, it's the hydration. Somebody
2: says something else to somebody. And then, you know, that's when you start getting the moms involved and they're trying to get in the way to make sure that there's no fights. And then, yeah, fights break out. So, and it's
0: definitely has nothing to do with you watching a kid strike out and be frustrated. Like,
2: right,
0: you were not making it to the majors.
2: Right.
0: Force him to live your dream, Timmy.
2: Right. There's all of that.
0: I want to be a Baker. You're going to be an all-star shortstop and like it.
2: So a buddy of mine, he is part of the select baseball world. Not the guy that used to be on here. It's another buddy of mine. And he had a former major leaguer. His son was on his team. And I go, hey, how's he to deal with? He goes, he's the easiest parent to deal with. Stays out of my way. I try to ask him for help, and he's just like, no, he got it. He's like, he by far is the easiest parent. Because it's also, too, he understands what this looks like. He understands what it's supposed to look like. And it's also, more often than not, former pro athletes, whenever you ask them about their kids, they're like, I want them to find whatever they want to do. Like, I'm not going to push them towards anything.
0: If only the Astros could find that same type of stability.
2: That would be nice. They lose 4-1 yesterday. There's reports out that Alimber Santa going to be brought up to the club. So talk about him here in just a second. But also, too, Western Conference Finals. Game 2 goes to Oklahoma City. So that series now tied, heading to San Antonio as the best of 7 rolls on.
0: Triple E, have you checked on Isaiah Hartenstein yet? Because you know that's going to be, you know for a fact that that's going to be on every wall in every kid's house.
2: Are posters still a thing?
0: To a degree.
3: I couldn't. Could not tell you.
2: I think like I saw that there was, you know how.
0: It's more so screensavers at this point.
2: You used to go to Sam Goody or places like that, and they would have the poster, like little like display thing, like with little slots that you could like pick one out of.
3: Oh, yes, sir. Walmart, too.
2: I saw one at Five Below. I think at Five Below they still
0: have
2: them.
0: I haven't been to a Five Below in like 20 years.
2: But I mean, that used to be the start of every single school year in college. Is you got to the bookstore and they'd have like a poster person, like almost like a Scholastic book fair.
0: No, instead, what you're going to see is that the Spurs will release on Wallpaper Wednesday, a new format for your phone.
2: I've kept one Wallpaper Wednesday.
0: Good for you.
2: Yeah, I've kept one, but I put it in a frame.
0: You kept a Wallpaper Wednesday and put it in a frame.
2: Yeah, Frank Sinatra.
0: They made a Wallpaper Wednesday for
2: that?
0: No,
2: it was a poster.
0: See, that's what I'm saying. Thank you for going back to the poster part.
2: Yeah, yeah. So then I put it in a frame, and now it's up on my wall.
0: I was like, you really went out of your way to get a paint,
2: to get a photograph,
0: Wallpaper Wednesday, blow it up, and then have it be delivered to your house.
2: All of that.
0: You're a great individual, Dan Matthews. I don't know what to tell you.
2: 713-212-5790 explains a lot. 713-212-5790 is the way to get in. Steve and Katie wants to get in on the Astros. Good morning, Steve.
0: Hi, Steve.
9: Hey, guys. Thanks for taking my call again. Second call in. Hey, I come from a corporate background. You know, I've been Global 100, Fortune 500 companies, all that. And I only say that because fundamentally the only way that change ever happens in organizations is getting rid of the guys at the top. You can talk about the senior level guys, but it's always the senior executives. In this case, the Astros would be the coaches. So let's just paint the scenario of Crane were to wake up and have an epiphany and act differently than he usually does and says, you know what? I really am going to get rid of Espada and the hitting coach and the pitching coach and everybody. I know you don't want to talk about the pitching, but yesterday when it was 1-1, in this particular with the player, but two outs, two men on, and it's a 0-1 count, and he pitches a pitch that a guy hits a three-run homer on. I mean, that's the kind of stuff where it's like, I'm wondering how well the pitching coach is really doing with these guys. I mean, yes, they're professional baseball players that are getting paid millions of dollars, but they're still learning. All these guys are learning their whole career. and you have to learn from the coaches. And I just have to say, if you really want something fundamentally to happen with the Astros, it's not going to all be about guys coming back from the IL or everything. I think I listened to Espada's stuff a little bit. I frankly never listened to much sports radio in my past. I mainly listen to music, but I'm really enjoying you guys' show.
2: Thank you.
9: I do it every morning on the way into Katy. Thank you. Because I do love the Astros. And so even though, like I said, I love the Rockies and Avs since I was in Colorado for a long time. Anyway, the point is, that paint the scenario if we were, Crane did decide to get rid of the coaches. If let's just say that were to happen, I mean, what would happen? Who would be put in those places? Do you think that that's even a possibility? Do you think that's even maybe a decent idea or something to think about? What would it look like, and how would, and do you see that fundamentally potentially changing the season? Thanks, guys.
2: Hey, appreciate it. I mean, look, it's
0: Omar Lopez if you move off of Joe
2: Espada.
0: I
2: was going to say, I mean, Joe Espada would probably be the only one. And, I mean, you're not going to move off of Josh Miller. I mean, I think that, again, you're seeing improvement out of that group. They're actually starting to throw in the strike zone a lot more, and the walks have been cut down. So, I mean, if you want to look at a group that's improved, that group has improved.
0: But I am going to
2: hitting
0: say...
2: Hitting coaches are staying, too. You just hired them.
0: If I am Josh Miller, though, I am grabbing my Burrows after that start and going 0-2 count, off speed, no fastballs.
2: Well, I mean, it's just like, what's the urgency? I mean, like, I think that sometimes too with this group, you know, being so inconsistent in the strike zone, that's been a problem too, is that they feel like, oh man, I can't waste pitches, because if I waste pitches, then I get into a bad count.
0: Waste a pitch, who cares?
2: And that is 100% one. I mean, it was an 0-1 count there where, oh, by the way, he hung a slider that was hit foul. So, I mean, it wasn't like he had a great pitch right before he gave up that fastball that was center cut. I mean, you couldn't ask for it in a better spot if you were Kreidler.
0: I mean, down the pipes, but besides that, that's about as much as
2: Ryan Kreidler very quickly just said, thank you very much. As a pitcher, it's not a good feeling. Like, it's almost one of those, like, as soon as it leaves your hand, you know. And I remember a few of those where it was just like,
0: just like, damn it.
2: Oh, yeah. Like, it's just, and it's also, too, I mean, it's kind of like kickers will say when they kick the football. They're like, hey, once it leaves my foot, there's nothing more I can do. But, I mean, you know, like, as soon as you kick it, you're just like, yeah, that's not going
0: to
2: be good.
0: I was waiting for Avs Knights to start on last night, and they were re-showing a play of Miami versus Pittsburgh, the final game of the regular season in the ACC. And you could see a kick where the guy just whiffs it. Yep. And they go do a close-up of his face. As soon as he kicks the ball, you see him throw his helmet down. Like, yeah. He knew it off his foot. Like, that was probably Burrow's yesterday of, okay, that's way too high. Yep, it's 4-1.
2: Not a good feeling. Not a good feeling whatsoever. And it's not a good feeling to be 20-31 on the season. And that's exactly what the Astros are. So, Alimber Santa, want to talk about him. Let's do that. You want to get in 713-212-5790. Again, it's 713-212-5790. What can we expect from him? And maybe, just maybe, is this a new role that you didn't envision before this season was going to be wide open? Well, now it looks like it is. We'll talk about it right here as we continue. Jason, see you right there. You want to join in? 713-212-5790. Get it, 713-212-5790. We continue here. It's the Morning Drive with Dan and Cole, Sports Talk 790.
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4: Here's a look at your News Radio 740 forecast. An 80% chance of showers and thunderstorms, mainly in the morning. Highs this afternoon of 79.
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2: 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Astros lose yesterday 4-1 to the Twins. They're off today before firing up a weekend series in Chicago against the Cubs. Thunder tying up the Western Conference Finals. 122-113 win over the Spurs. Eastern Conference Finals game two tonight. New York trying to go up 2-0 on Cleveland. 713-212-5790 is the way to get in. I do want to talk about the newest Astro that is going to be on his way joining the club tomorrow. We'll do that here in just a couple of minutes. First, let's get Jason in Conroe in. Jason, good morning.
16: Good morning to you, fellas. You are my entertainment from my road trip today, so I appreciate that.
2: You got it, buddy.
16: Man, look, I love to see the team win, but I just feel like every time they win, they're just buying time for Joe Espada. And I never want to see a person lose their job, but I also think sometimes there's the wrong skip for the job. And yeah, it's been rough for him. Injuries have really, really killed the vibe and the momentum. But I don't know. I know, Dan, you say, well, he can't hit for him. He can't pitch for him. He can't do this. He can't do that. I realize that. And when you have injuries, it's hard to construct a roster. But at the same time, when your two voices aren't there, and we're talking about Altuve and Correa, you know, you got to be the guy to coach these young guys up. You got to give them the talk. And I don't know if he does that. I'm never in the locker room. But I've gotten to the point to where I just feel like it's time for a change. And it's just not working out, in my opinion. So I just wanted to throw that in there. Get your thoughts on that real quick.
2: Yeah, be safe, man, wherever you're getting. It is on the players.
0: It's a wonder conversation.
2: Well, no, I mean, but it is on the players because, I mean, what did we talk about in the first segment about Yordan Alvarez, Christian Walker, and Isak Paredes for this month? They haven't been good.
0: No.
2: And, I mean, it's part of it, too, where are you really going to get upset with, say, you're really going to get upset with Zach DeZinzo and Braden Shumake?
0: I mean, I'm not going to be happy with them, but
2: I think you get out of them is a bonus, sure, is what I'm getting at. So there is a part of that. It is also, though, too, where I've said it before, and I understand what Joe is. He's going to remain positive, and there is value in that. There really is. But then it's like also, though, too, it's like, okay, then you've got to get to the next step of it. And something that I did want to talk about this morning, and we will a little bit later on in the show, is like I saw the quote from Christian Walker without knowing the full context after the game of, you know, teams have learned how to pitch us. Well, you know, now we've got to be able to find our counter, and we will. And it's just like, stop with the potential, man. Stop with the potential. Do. Like, I don't need to see potential energy anymore. I need to see kinetic energy is what I need to see. And I think that that's the frustration that people have. I mean, for example, yesterday, talking up Mike Burrows after the start. Now, he gave us six innings. Your fan base doesn't care.
0: Nobody cares.
2: Your fan base does not care.
0: He gave out two meatballs pitches, and they both went into the upper deck.
2: All that's I'm saying happened. Is, I mean, it's one of those that I think he understands that whatever support he has in that building is in that clubhouse. But it is also, too, at the same point, Cole, where I'm not asking for a job to be lost, anybody to be replaced, any of those things. But what was said in Philadelphia after Rob Thompson got let go? The players said, this is on us.
0: No.
2: We lost his job for him.
0: That's where I was going, is that I'm never going to call for someone to lose their job during the middle of the season. Now, let's just be completely transparent. You continue down this pathway. You, me, fans at 713-212-5790 can call on in. We don't need to be the voice. He knows internally that the call is coming from inside the house. He knows he's done. If you do not turn this around, you're not getting a new contract. So don't even worry about that. But they fired Rob Thompson in Philadelphia after a horrible start. Rob Thompson is beloved in Philly by his players, by ownership, by management. He had been a part of the organization for almost two decades, and they said it ain't right. And we're Philadelphia. And we have an expectation to be playing in the World Series. And if you can't right the ship, okay, we'll find someone else who can. And what that was, it wasn't a call toward him and his coaching ability. What it more so was is, all right, guys, we're paying you a lot of money. Someone's head's got a roll. He's your leader. Guess what? Now you got to pick up the pieces. And it sat in them. And it stuck with them. Oh, my God. I cannot believe that a guy who has been such a pioneer and a pillar to the success over the last 10 years out the door because if we didn't do our part. If that's what it takes to turn around to some people, it may be hard to hear, but that's a reality that you live in. Guys, unfortunately, we got to make a move because if you did not do your job, you did not do what we needed you to, and so we got to make a change. That's your leader. So now we got to go ahead and let the leader go take this one. He's got to take it on the chin and just handle it. I don't think he gets fired because I just do not see Jim Crane making a move in season. I don't see it with anybody.
2: Well, I mean, part of it is also, too, what's the point? I mean, it's one of those that I think you're kind of reaching that critical time of, are we competitors or are we not? And that's something else that, I know the crew on MLB Central, Mark DeRosa and everybody, they weighed in on yesterday. And I know that me and you have mostly fought against being sellers. But, I mean, some points were made that are too hard to be able to ignore. I mean, I think that it is one of those where do you fold the hand that you know you can't win? Because what is this team making the postseason even do for you?
0: Does it hurt you?
2: Oh, we made the postseason?
0: I heard people yesterday arguing about this, and I don't think it's that far-fetched. Making the postseason actually hurts you at this point.
2: I mean, I can understand that just from history around here, because I've said it, that 2005... with Drayton McClain as your owner, who, by the way, was just his baseball acumen was non-existent. And then he had bad people, not like just like bad people, but like people who just were not qualified to do the job in charge of personnel for this team. And it sets you way back, way back. I mean, the pronounced turnaround that this team had to do because of the jobs by your general managers afterwards, which people want to throw Ed Wade in there. I would say that Ed Wade was actually the catalyst that got it started going in the right direction, because he was George Springer. And he was also some of the other guys that you had in your organization already before Jeff Luhnow got here. So, like, I'm not going to say that it was Ed Wade. But, I mean, the ones before it, oof, rough. I mean, let's go sign Pedro Feliz. Let's sign Carlos Lee.
0: I mean,
2: gross.
0: But the problem is that you're living in a world of where, what do you want to do if you're ownership? Because if I do want to have pieces that I could either build around for the future or can give me higher draft, I mean, can give me higher compensation in the offseason when I am making a change at GM. Like, because this is the reality of where we are with the Astros. You're living in a facade of, hey, we have a guy who currently is in the on the expiring end of his contract, but we have moves that we need to be able to go be enticing towards a GM to come on in and be his replacement. Do we want to trade them all off now and then just start entirely fresh where we don't know if these prospects that we bring on in are going to be valuable in his eyes? Or do we want to wait until the offseason? But, I mean, everything is on the table at this point, in my opinion, besides a Yordan trade. I would say Paredes is there, Walker is there, Pena is there. If you get a ransom offer for something along the lines for Hunter Brown, I'm not entirely ruling it out at this point. Josh Hader is there, Brian Abreu is there, Peter Lambert's there. Then they have to be. And you could say, well, guys, they're only 5.5 games out. It feels like you're 14.
2: Well,
0: like, again, any other season where the American League is not just a comedy cellar of laughs and nobody gives a care, you're already out of contention.
2: Well, and it's also, too, I think that, you know, change, I understand the, you know, want for it and feeling like you need it. But then it is also, too, I mean, it is a wish. And sometimes you do get what you wish for. And when you do, well, I mean, you know, be careful what you wish for, I guess, because, I mean, it doesn't mean that the next guy that comes in here is going to be somebody that magically turns this thing around. They might make moves that set you back even further. So that's the risk that you run. I want to warn people on it.
0: They just want change. That's it. It could be good or bad.
2: Well, they want change just because, I mean, again, it's the poker analogy of, you know, you fold the hand that you know you can't win, and people just feel like with Joe and Dana that you're not going to win.
0: Okay, and maybe you'll lose 4 or 5 more hands, but maybe you'll win the next one. I mean, like, that's where people are at this point. Maybe you'll get pocket aces with the next guy that comes in. Or maybe you won't. Maybe you'll have snake eyes.
2: Here's hoping. All right, it's time for us to jump around. You know how that goes. It's everything that is outside of the city of Houston, because Coach O is back. And this guy wants more monies, and honesty is the best policy. All of those coming your way right here as we close out 6 o'clock hour on a Thursday. It's the Morning Drive with Dan and Cole, Sports Talk 790.
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10: Jose!

0: An inbound, though, not a bad ride from Pearland. FM 518 into downtown. It's under 30 minutes. A stall cleared on the North Freeway, southbound at Parker. We do have a stall, though, on the ESAM, southbound at 225. I'm Christina Cruz in the 24-hour traffic center.
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0: How about a little Bobby Caldwell to send you into the workday right here?
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0: There's a buddy.
1: God bless. I hate this so much.
0: There's a buddy of mine. You see, like you almost sound like the Westwood One guy at a certain point. Now it's time for the Eagles against the Cowboys Sunday Night Football.
1: So not Harlan,
0: Westwood One.
1: So not Harlan, the guy who ends up.
0: Yeah, it's the imaging guy.
1: Gotcha.
0: The imaging guy. Yeah. Not Scott Graham. Not Kevin Harlan. Any of them. But yeah, that's what you almost kind of sound.
1: I don't know if I would want to sound like Kevin Harlan.
0: Why wouldn't you?
1: Because he's a great play-by-play voice, but I feel like his voice in public would be annoying.
0: No, not at all. Like, you talk with him. Like, people think, like, he's turning it up for TV and for radio, like, whenever he's calling. No, when you talk to him, and Matt Thomas has had him on, what was it? We've had him on here before. That's how he talks. I mean, that is literally how he talks. Dan, Cole, good to talk with you. How are you doing this morning?
1: That's what I'm saying. I feel like that would get annoyed.
0: No, he's the man. Ian Eagle, too. Ian Eagle's same deal. Although, he's a little bit more unassuming.
1: No, see, I think actually Ian's actually pulled it together a little bit more, and he's been able to get a smoother dialect and tone it down.
0: It's not a dialect, dude. A dialect is for a language.
1: Again, I say weird words that don't make sense half the time. That's what I do. Have you not figured it out at this point?
0: I guess. Sometimes, you know, we've all got a hit rate, I guess. But anyway, Stroh's losing last night 4-1 against the Twins, and that is the series there. Minnesota takes it 2 out of 3. Now you get the Cubs over the weekend in Chicago, and then NBA Western Conference Finals game 2 goes to the Oklahoma City Thunder. So that series now tied as it heads to San Antonio, and now is a good time for us to be able to jump around here on a Thursday, because the next thing I was going to say is in it. Cole Thompson, of all the dramatic things I've ever seen, he is back. Coach
1: this
0: O.
1: This is not dramatic at all. This
0: Ed Ogeron is back. He's returning to LSU staff as a special assistant that is going to help out with recruiting and also defense for LSU. Now, for the, you know, comic book character and really just a cartoon character almost that Ed Ogeron is in many people's eyes.
1: Because he is.
0: He is widely regarded as one of the best defensive line coaches in the game.
1: I mean, he said he would come back if Lane was his head coach.
0: Right.
1: So, I mean, this was not to me a surprise. When everyone last night was breaking news, oh, Ed's back? Cool. He's been there for probably 6 months already.
0: People are pointing to as well that Lane was joking about it with the Pardon My Take crew, where they asked him if he
1: had...
0: That
1: wasn't Bussin's. Okay, there you go.
0: If he had a moment with Mike the Tiger, Lane, and he said, you know, like, I went by there once, and he's just like, you know, I introduced myself. Hi, I'm Lane. I'm the coach. Like, almost like thinking like the Tiger would be like, yeah, I'm the Tiger. Nice to meet you. So he said Ed might be the Tiger Whisperer. He goes, yeah, you know, I not only do I know the Tiger,
1: they're going to throw him in that cage if he loses to Ole Miss.
0: I also know his daddy.
1: They're going to throw him in the cage if he loses that week in week 3.
0: I think Lane's got a built-in year. I think that this year, now there will be frustrated people if you lose games, which that happens.
1: No. You can lose games. They can easily go 9-3, and I think that most people would say it's a built-in year, like you said. How much you've been running your mouth against your former school, burning the bridges on your way out of Oxford. You go back and lose that game, there are not going to be many happy
0: people. It's just more they want to win that game because Ole Miss fans have just been so ridiculous in terms of. I mean, I understand it from their side, too. Look, if it were the other way around, I know that we would be bent towards them. But it's just you want to be able to win that game, because then it is the ultimate checkmate of all of this. Of not only are we a better program than you and will always be a better program than you, you can't even beat us on your home field in the revenge game that you have just been absolutely building up in your mind this entire year.
1: People, though, are pissed at LSU fans to a certain degree at Ole Miss. I think what they're frustrated at is who's the one running his mouth. Because I'll be real, looking at it from a blasé perspective of just neutral site, I'm Switzerland here. Ole Miss fans have been much more toxic towards LSU fans. But Lane is not making it easy for LSU fans to defend him.
0: But it's also, too, see, I always love when people act surprised about people. You've known this. Like, why do people act surprised about him? You know exactly what his game is. Right, you know what he does.
1: Right, but then you have LSU fans saying that, oh, he's never going to leave us, when everyone knows this, that he leaves.
0: I mean, where's he going to go next?
1: The NFL.
0: And why would he do that?
1: He gets bored at LSU. He knows that he can hit reset. Texas. They offer him a bucket load of money. I mean, this is lame, though. I mean, like, this is just the reality.
0: You don't rule anything out.
1: You cannot rule anything out with Lane. Now, again, I've told you multiple times. I've told the audience multiple times. I think when run properly, the best job in America is LSU.
0: It's one of them.
1: But it's Lane. Lane had everything going his way at Ole Miss, and it would have gotten paid a handsome amount to stay there with realistic expectations, and still said not good enough for me.
0: I'd say that LSU is the ultimate job in the country, where it's rarely about the talent. Like, you get
1: what
0: talent,
1: do you mean you get to worry about?
0: You get talent in there, you're gonna win.
1: Hi, it's Lafayette. Oh, there's 6 5 stars, and they all want to come to LSU. Hi, it's Metairie. Oh, there's 2 5 stars.
0: That I-10 corridor has been pretty huge for receivers.
1: Hi, New Orleans. Guess what? They all want to come to LSU. Like, that's the built-in prop about having a program like LSU, is that you aren't recruiting against anybody, and every kid there doesn't want to leave the state. They want to play in Death Valley.
0: All right, the other stuff doesn't really matter. It's more or less, I just wanted to be able to get that story in.
1: Ed O. Back. Tigers, 9-3.
0: Yeah, I mean, look, I mean, he's pretty much a mascot, and that's pretty much what he's going to be.
1: At least you can admit he is a mascot. Like, I mean,
0: no, that's the thing.
1: He's a beloved character up there, but he is a mascot.
0: No, he is. Like, there's nobody that dislikes Ed Ogeron. Like, it's just like, what can you dislike about the guy? Seems like he really loves football. Seemingly is a pretty fun guy. Well, I mean, how else were we going to get the Hummer commercial? Tell him about it, JoJo.
1: Forgot about the commercial.
0: It's a great commercial. We might have to reprise that. We really might have to, especially when we get into the slower months of the year. All right. You know, we've done a lot of Astros here, and we'll continue to do more Astros. But I do want to get into some Texans talk, because, as I mentioned earlier, the talking heads, ooh, they are a-talking. And they're especially talking about this one particular Texan. We'll have that for you here as we get into the 7 o'clock hour. It's the Morning Drive with Dan and Cole, Sports Talk 790.
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4: The Astros held to a run on 5 hits. They lost to the Twins 4-1. Mike Burrow's the loser on the mound, allowing 4 runs in 6 innings. Astros dropped 2 of 3 in the series. An off day today, they open a series at the Cubs tomorrow. The PGA Tour is in Texas this weekend. The Byron Nelson is teeing off this morning outside Dallas. NBA playoffs, the Thunder a winner over the Spurs. The Western Conference Finals now tied at 1. I'm Matt McCoy.
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19: It's a fatal accident and police investigation underway if you're heading southbound, outbound on 288 at McCard. That exit ramp is completely blocked there. If you're coming inbound, though, not a bad ride from Pearland, FM 518 into downtown. It's under 30 minutes. A stall cleared on the North Freeway, southbound at Parker. We do have a stall, though, on the ESAM, southbound at 225. I'm Christina Cruz in the 24-hour traffic center.
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0: 7 o'clock hour. Let's go here on a Thursday. It is the Morning Drive with Dan and Cole, Sports Talk 790. Astros lose yesterday 4-1 to the Twins. They dropped 2-3 in that series. Off today, get the Cubs in Chicago tomorrow. You also have the NBA Western Conference Finals going to the Thunder in Game 2. So now that series tied at 1, and Knicks and Cavaliers going to meet up tonight with New York up 1-0 in that series. 713-212-5790 is the number to get in. Getting into a little bit of Texans here. So you've been consistent whenever we've talked about C.J. Stroud, about where he stands in the pecking order of quarterbacks in the league. He's not top 10. But he's not that far out of it.
1: I would say he's top half quarterback. He is literally right at the end of the top half quarterbacks, number 16.
0: Okay. Oh, number 16.
1: 16, 17. You put him in any one of those pecking orders, that's where I would have him.
0: What a lead in, because there's a couple of people out there who have him higher up on their list.
1: Okay, so let me preface this before we go any further, because I'm not going to fight back entirely. I think that there is a threshold of quarterbacks that you have to put in your Mount Rushmore of guys just that are above everybody else. I will listen to everyone afterwards. If your top four do not include Josh Allen, Joe Burrow, Lamar Jackson, and Patrick Mahomes in some order, I don't want to hear it. But when you get to QB5, guys, pick your poison. Like, oh, I like this guy more because if he's a better runner, cool. I'm not going to argue with you. I like this guy more because if he has a better deep ball, cool. Pick it. I like Justin Herbert. I like Jordan Love. I like Jaden Whatever, man. Like, I'm at that point. And then, like, after those, like, next 12, like, 13 through 16, it's, like, three more quarterbacks. And that's where CJ falls in for me.
0: All right. So it was a podcast with Mina Kimes and Ben Solak talking about quarterbacks where they drafted 32. And we'll start with Solak first because...
1: Hold on, real fast. So you're saying they drafted all 32 quarterbacks?
0: All 32 quarterbacks.
1: Okay, cool. That's just making sure I was following along.
0: There you go. And for Ben Solak, and I believe Mina as well, at number 12, that was Houston's own C.J. Stroud.
2: I think that Stroud's 2025 was a lot better than people realize. It is colored and tainted by how poor he was in the postseason. 10 turnovers in two games, terrible. If you look at it in an EPA per dropback perspective and a success rate perspective, Stroud had equivalent numbers in 2025 to his rookie season in 2023 when we all crowned him as the next guy. He's going to be the fifth best quarterback in the league for the next decade. In that rookie year, it was all about explosives, right? They were a play action team. He was hitting the middle of the field hard and they were creating these big gains. Not nearly as many explosives in this past season, but Nick Cayley would ask him to do more in terms of, you know, reading out quick game, half field stuff, getting to the correct IDs. And Stroud is an aggressive thrower. He throws on time between zones. He places the ball correctly. He asks his receivers to make big plays for him. And they've got the right bodies for that. Nico Collins, Jaden Hagen, some of these big catch guys. And so he will be consistently correct for you. He has a couple of games, like that Lions game sticks out where like his head just really starts spinning. He unspools a little more quickly than you'd like him to. But in general, he is really, really consistent getting the ball where it's supposed to go on some of the basic half field quick game stuff and then on the more of the play action shot play stuff.
0: And, you know, Solak does get to, you know, why a lot of those shortcomings have been the case with CJ, and we'll get to that in just a second. But, I mean, everything that he just said I thought was pretty valid. He had him in front of Trevor Lawrence, and also two people are pointing out
1: in front of Trevor Lawrence
0: that he's in front of Jalen Hurts, and I forget who else, Brock Purdy, I think was another one that he has him in front of.
1: He's more athletic than Brock Purdy. I think that he has a bigger arm than Brock Purdy. I think that he can be as accurate as Brock Purdy. And I think that the mobility, if utilized properly, is better than Brock Purdy. Brock Purdy is a perfect game-managing quarterback that you will win with.
0: Do you think, I mean, and it's one of those, you know, we say it all the time, and it's a popular saying in sports radio, two things can be true, that a lot of the blame that comes CJ's way is because of where he was drafted. But then in things like this, it's to his benefit of where he was drafted that people give him that benefit of the doubt.
1: Yes and no. Because I don't think it's because of where he's drafted. I think it's because of how quickly he adapted to the NFL. I mean, he had a guy throw for over 4,000 yards. He had a guy throw, had a 23-5 touchdown to interception ratio. I don't know if you remember this, Dan, but at one point his TD to INT ratio was as high as Joe Montana and Tom Brady. Like, that was what his numbers were. So when you get to that threshold and you take a team that the year before owned the number 2 overall pick and got them into the playoffs and then won a playoff game, and you were a big reason why they won that playoff game over Cleveland, people are going to probably oversell you. They're probably going to put you on a higher pedestal. And so now, because if you haven't been able to meet those criterias, because you haven't been able to get back to that entirety of being a Pro Bowl caliber quarterback that is completing over 70% of his passes and is throwing for 30 touchdowns, they're going to say you're a bum. The reality is, in my opinion, if you got CJ Stroud on what he looked like in September, in October, in December, then you're probably talking about him as a top five, I mean, as a top 12, 13 quarterback, because he was on pace to have a really, really promising year. And then the concussion happened in week 9 to Denver. And then the play style changed when he came back.
0: Well, let's continue with Ben Solak again, podcast with he and Mina Kimes, with CJ Stroud being at number 12 on their list of quarterbacks of all 32 in the NFL. And a lot of those shortcomings that you know, we were just talking about right there. Well, Solak does go even further on those as to, yeah, you can't put this on CJ.
2: The thing for me is the Texans running game, since Stroud has entered the league, is 31st in EPA per rush and in terms of success rate. Only the Raiders are worse. So Stroud sees more third and longs per game than any quarterback starter over the last few years. It's him and Caleb Williams, the only two to see like 7 third and longs per game. If you can, and Stroud in his rookie season saw tons of base defense. That's all down. He saw tons of single high. That's all down. If you can reintroduce a healthy rushing attack to Houston, Stroud will look more like the quarterback we expected him to be. So I'll take him here at 12.
0: Well, and it's also too, I mean, just point to the evidence of what he's saying right there, because his rookie season, he had a good, capable run game and an offensive line that played pretty well. I mean, I think better than a lot of people expected they would. And you got the results out of him that you got. He just wasn't ready to be able to have this team in position to play for an AFC championship or play for a Super Bowl. Okay, fine. And a lot of that was also to the sum of the parts around him. One of them was you realized pretty quickly that you were deficient on the defensive line. You fixed that. You seemingly had fixed almost everything else around him other than the run game, because the last 2 years, I mean, at least with Joe Mixon, it was very cut and dry in 2024. He ran the ball for over 100 yards, you're winning that game. He runs for less than 100, you're losing that game. Last year, it was, hey, we've got to count on you, Woody Marks. You're going to miss parts of games because, really, I mean, putting 20, 25 touches on you a game is probably not a good thing. And, I mean, you had a non-existent run game. Let's just call it what it is. And C.J. Stroud was trying to be able to make as best, as much do with it as he possibly could.
1: You're not wrong. But let me counter-argument this and say, why do you need to have a more sufficient run game when you've seen teams in the past not be able to have a sufficient run game and yet your quarterbacks they were able to deliver? Has Joe Burrow always had a sufficient run game? Has Patrick Mahomes had a sufficient run game? 2 years ago, what was Patrick Mahomes' run game? And I'm not trying to compare the two because I don't think they're in the same stratosphere right now.
0: That's fair.
1: I don't. But I'm like, you're bringing up the run game, not having a run game. Okay, so you're saying that there's a limit with CJ. And now you want to take the ball out of CJ's hands, and now you want to put it in the arms of a running back, take a lot of pressure off of him. That's fine if it works, but then you also have to have a realistic conversation about where CJ's ceiling is. Because with a team like Buffalo, if you take away James Cook, yeah, it's going to hurt the offense, but you still got Josh Allen. Josh Allen can win you games. You take away Chase Brown, it's going to hurt Cincinnati. Joe Burrow can still win you games. I'm not ready to do that with CJ. I think CJ having another year in the offense with Nick Cayley could do wonders. I think the fact that you upgrade the offensive line is really important. And yeah, you brought in running backs that are hopefully going to fit the style of offense that you want to run this year. That's great. But like, you come to a point where it's like you have to be able to deliver on your end of the bargain. You have to be able to show that you can be a difference maker at quarterback. Because I'm watching some of these guys be able to be with non-existent run games, non-existent offensive line play, and yet they're still finding ways to be able to put up 300 passing yards. Maybe you don't need to be that with CJ, but I would like to see more consistency. And largely, I think having a better supporting cast around you helps. But there are some moments where you just got to go ahead and buck on up and say, it's my team, it's my turn for me to take on over.
0: Well, I mean, and somebody else who has some thoughts on CJ Stroud and what his potential can be for 2026, share that with you. And then when it comes to the Houston Texans, are they done adding? Because this one has me wanting to ask a couple of questions. We'll talk about those as we continue. It's the Morning Drive. You want to get in on the Texans conversation, 713-212-5790. Again, it's 713-212-5790. We continue here on a Thursday, Sports Talk 790.
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19: Well, not as busy as we were yesterday, so that's good. On the Gulf Freeway, northbound at Monroe, an accident just cleared, but traffic is still backed up to Edgebrook. It's about 5-10 minutes to get through those slows, so you could jump on the feeder or maybe use Highway 3. They also cleared a wreck now on Highway 288, southbound at McCarr. I'm Christina Cruz in the 24-hour Traffic Center.
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0: Morning Drive, Dan and Cole, Sports Talk 790. Astros losing yesterday 4-1. They got five hits. 1, 2, 3, 4, 5. And only one run. And they lose 4-1 to the Twins. Drop 2 of 3 in that series. Off today before you get the Cubs for all three afternoon games over the weekend in Chicago. Game 2 of the Western Conference Finals in the NBA going to the Oklahoma City Thunder. So now that series tied at one. And the Cavaliers trying to do the same thing tonight in New York against the Knicks with New York up 1-0 in that series. 713-212-5790 is the number to get in. The two questions that I have get to here in just a second. I've mentioned what Peter King theory is, and I'll unpack that a little bit more in a second. But those are the two questions that I have. That's coming up here in about 5 minutes. Is it Peter King theory or an actual fit here in Houston? We'll have that for you. But we were talking about Ben Solak and Mina Kimes having CJ Stroud as the 12th quarterback.
1: Ben's been on this for a while, by the way.
0: On their list of 32, that he's been a CJ guy?
1: That this was last season, as much as people want to go ahead and gripe on CJ's performance in the playoffs, he's actually better than what the numbers said.
0: Okay.
1: Like, he has been very adamant about them needing a run game. He's been very adamant about them needing to get better offensive linemen to fit Nick Haley's offense. So, and I've known Ben for a while. Like, I actually have a very decent relationship with him. This is somebody who I think, when he speaks his mind, he is seeing what the numbers say that truly back up. CJ Stroud was very underwhelming, but it's not as bad as people want to make it out to be.
0: It's just he's kind of being punished for a crime that he didn't necessarily commit.
1: No, you know what he's being punished for? That he set the bar so high as a rookie.
0: Sure.
1: That's what he's getting punished for.
0: He's a victim of his success. But, I mean, it is also, though, too, I mean, it's... Again, two things can be true where, I mean, the playoffs is the lasting impression that you have of him. In the playoffs, both games, he was terrible. I mean, the only reason that you were able to win that first game was because of how awesome your defense was.
1: You still would have won, but you would have won, what would it have been, 10-7? I mean, 10-6?
0: Yeah, I mean, yeah.
1: Because you had the touchdown early on from Woody Marks.
0: Mm-hmm.
1: You had the field goal. And so then you went up 10-6. And then you proceeded to get two scoop and score and pick six touchdowns by your defense to win.
0: And then it was also, too, I mean, the jarring part of the New England game was, I mean, he made mistakes that it's like his rookie season that he didn't do. Like, he was aggressive with the football, but he also...
1: He was timid with his throws. He couldn't find the way to put it out of bounds. He tried to do too much in the pocket.
0: But that's just exactly what it was. Like, where it was just like, that's the way you're supposed to look as a rookie. Like, the way that you looked as a rookie is the way that you're supposed to look in year three.
1: But Will Anderson Jr. is a perfect example of this. Like, Will Anderson Jr. consistently climbed the mountaintop to where now he is viewed as a top five consensus pass rusher in the sport. He had 7.5 sacks his rookie year. Then he had double-digit sacks his next season. Then he got really good in run defense. And on top of that, still finished with 12-plus sacks this past year. So everything has just been constantly growing upward to where now nobody is questioning if he is a top five player in his position or a top 10 player in his position or if he's worthy of getting a long-term contract. Like nobody's questioning that.
0: It's what people have wanted to see out of CJ. Like, they've wanted to see him make that climb.
1: But that bar was so high. I mean, again, we're talking about a guy who in his first season threw for 4,100 yards. And he completed 63% of his passes and had a passer rating of 100.8. And he only had 5 turnovers.
0: He was surgical at times. I mean, that's what I think got you so excited, is you're just like, dude, if he's doing this as a rookie, when he figures out this league, watch out.
1: But again, that's the other thing that you have to throw in if you are a Houston Texans fan, or really just an NFL fan. He did this as a rookie. We have 17 games of information to think one way or another about his career. Let's give him a second year before we crown him the next big time name. And unfortunately, this is what we do in sports. We overreact to everything. And it's warranted.
0: We microwave it. There's no question.
1: It's warranted to. I know there will be Texans fans out there. They'll see the first catch of Marlon Klein and they'll say, holy crap, we got George Kittle 2.0. That dude can't miss him. All you dweebs and morons and idiots out there who said Nick overdrafted him, look now, it's like for a gain of 7. Like that's what's going to happen, and I understand it.
0: Well, what's going to happen is it's actually going to happen in like 11-on-11 during training camp. He's going to get a seamer out and like take it.
1: Oh,
0: he'll
1: do a one-handed grab and then take it the distance.
0: Right.
1: Told you, bro.
0: Yeah, exactly.
1: Told you.
0: Exactly. Everybody's sitting under the awning over there is going to be like, oh my god, this guy is the find of the draft.
1: But like, Jaden Daniels, I did this last season because I remember when I was working A-team and I was talking to Wex, and Wex said that he believed Washington was going to go on a run towards.
0: I know you served time, me too.
1: But like, I said, let's give him longer than a 17-game threshold before we crown him the 6th best quarterback in the NFL. Because did we not learn anything from CJ Stroud? Lord, he got hurt last year. Mm-hmm. I'm not taking that away. It wasn't like Jaden Daniels was elite when he was on the field last season.
0: Mm-hmm.
1: He was fine.
0: Yeah.
1: He was a role player.
0: Sure.
1: So it's like, we're prisoners of the moment because of the success that has been already embedded. You then raise the bar even higher. And so even when you're close to that, and CJ wasn't close in year two, but like still, when you're close to that number, if you don't pass it, well, now you're underwhelmed. Well, now you're underachieving.
0: Well, I mean, all right, so we talked about, you know, where Mina Kimes and Ben Solak have CJ Stroud. What about somebody else that I really do respect their opinion in this business? It's Nate Tice with Yahoo Sports. He was talking about quarterbacks, and when it comes to CJ, he's got him slightly below where they do, but still, he can see the good things with the quarterback's game.
2: I'm high on Stroud more than most people anyways, but also high on Stroud for this season, especially. I think that they improved enough with the O-line, and I think they improved enough with the skill players. I actually kind of like some, like Merlin Klein. I actually like that pick more than most people because he can play in line, can help him out at tight end. I think their receiver room is really interesting. Even just the two guys, of course, Collins is excellent, but just the two rookies they got from Iowa State last year, Higgins and Jalen Knoll, maybe seeing more from Knoll this year than, you know, Christian Kirk and trotted out there and body catching everything. But then also other auxiliary guys that they have there. If Tank Dell comes back healthy, I think the O-line improved too. It's not great, but I think that O-line will be average. The O-line improved a lot last year, and I like some of the pieces they have. Maybe overdrafted Rutledge a little bit, but he's going to play center. He's got some versatility, and the defense is going to be the defense. So, again, the AFC is wide open, but if Stroud and Texans made a run, I wouldn't be shocked at that whatsoever.
1: You shouldn't be. I mean, again, they have an elite defense, and if that offensive line is stable, I think that you have the personnel group to at least be promising.
0: Well, and that's what we've asked for, too. We've asked for capability. I mean, that's more than anything with the offensive line. Just you get capable out of that in the run game, then automatically this offense improves. There's no question.
1: Okay, but how about this? What do you want from CJ Stroud? Because if I know that there are people out there that are saying we need to see him look like he did his rookie year.
0: Don't crash the car.
1: Right, that's the point. What if he doesn't look like he's... Well, what if his rookie year was the outlier? But let's just say he goes for 3,900 passing yards and 27 touchdowns and 7 interceptions, and he has a passer rating of 98.2, and he completes over 64% of his passes, and he gets to 13 wins. Is that good enough? Because to me, that's fine. Because again, I don't view CJ Stroud as a top 10 quarterback, but I do view him as a top half quarterback. Those would be top half quarterback numbers. You're driving the car. You're putting it into the parking spot. You're not leaving dents around it. And you're giving the keys back to D'Amico Ryans and saying, look at what I did. Fine. You can stay out an hour later now because I can trust you with the car. Like that's it. That's what a top 14 to 16 quarterback does in the NFL. That's what a top 12 quarterback does in the NFL. And CJ could easily be a top 12 quarterback. I don't think Mina Kimes or Ben Solak are wrong. Probably Nate Tice has them at like, what, 13, 14, something like that.
0: He has them at 15.
1: So again, you're in that range. That's fine. That's what you do when you are the type of quarterback CJ Stroud is.
0: Well, and then it's also, too, I mean, it's just looking at this defense, you don't have to do too much. Like, that's what I think is the overwhelming sentiment, is that don't try to put the football in harm's way, because what's the reason? Why would you do it? Although, you could make the argument that it's, well, we've got such a good defense, I could take a shot right here. It doesn't work out. They got us.
1: Right. Then that's fine if you want to take a shot here and there, but just a constant reminder of, don't give them short field position so that way they walk away with any points. Like, here, I'll give you an example. Who is under more pressure to deliver for their team this season? CJ Stroud or Dak Prescott?
0: I would say CJ, because Dak's already built in. He's not going anywhere.
1: The reason I say it's Dak is because if I don't know what I'm getting in that defense. So I got to win in shootouts. I'm saying for CJ, don't crash the car. If we win 24-16, we still win the football game. If it's not pretty and we're not having, you have a 4-touchdown day and you're not having a 300-yard performance, you can still win because of Derek Stingley Jr. can pick off a pass and take it back to the house. You can get a strip sack from Danielle Hunter. You can get a really good fourth down stop from Azeez Al-Shaair. Kyahmi Fairbairn can get in field goal range. I don't know if I have that in Dallas. Like Dak Prescott faces way more pressure to be the guy this season for Dallas's offense because of, if they're not scoring 40, they may not win.
0: All right, so those two questions I had, unpack it a little bit more for you, because, well, one guy who has been a playmaker in the league could possibly be a Houston Texan, at least if this came true. Talk about it right here as we continue. It's the Morning Drive with Dan and Cole, Sports Talk 790.
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4: Your News Radio 740 forecast, thunderstorms today with a high of 78, cloudy tonight, low 70.
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0: Thursday here on the Morning Drive with Dan and Cole, Sports Talk 790. Astros lose 2 out of 3 to the Twins, falling yesterday 4-1 in an afternoon finale off today. Then you're on the north side there in Chicago, taking on the Cubs, and we'll have that starting tomorrow afternoon, noon. Astros on deck for you to get you ready for that one to head you into the Memorial Day weekend. You also have the NBA Western Conference Finals going to the Thunder last night over the Spurs. That series now tied at 1. And you've got the Eastern Conference Finals Game 2 coming up tonight between the Knicks and Cavaliers. New York up 1-0 in that series. All right, so I've mentioned it before, Peter King theory. And for those of you who aren't familiar with it, it's pretty simple. Peter King, when he was in the industry and actually did cover football, when he was in the industry, you could agree that Peter King knew more about the NFL than you know about the league as a whole. But you, as a Texans fan, know more about the Texans than Peter King does. So That's why I ask, is this Peter King theory or is this an actual fit? So Ben Arthur with Fox Sports going through a matchmaker for potential free agents out there that are still available. The names that are still available that they have here on this graphic, there's 10. Stephon Diggs, Joey Bosa, Deebo Samuel, Bobby Wagner, Jonnu Smith, Tyreek Hill, Cam Jordan, Jadeveon Clowney, Taylor Decker, and Joel Bitonio.
1: I'll take all of them.
0: Well, you want every single one of them. Nick Caserio is just going to be wheeling and dealing. Okay. Salary cap be damned.
1: Fantastic.
0: Here we go.
1: Give me 14 of them.
0: Yeah. I mean, Bosa and Cam Jordan. Oh, yeah. Hey, you can't get enough of both Will Anderson Jr. and Danielle Hunter. Here's Joey Bosa. Oh, by the way, we got Cam Jordan, too.
1: Who wants to pay for them?
0: Jadeveon Clowney. You want to do a reunion with Jadeveon Clowney?
1: Again, just play defense. Three and out, three and out, three and out. Just get field goals. Well, and
0: the good news with Clowney at this point is he very much is a third down pass rusher. He's a situational guy.
1: Oh, he knows what he is. He knows what his role is. Which
0: has his career been a disappointment?
1: Yeah, because he was the number one overall
0: pick. Yeah.
1: I mean, he's been able to carve out 12 years in the NFL. Like, that's not a disappointment.
0: Like,
1: it's
0: that was
1: what his career has become.
0: See, so isn't it funny, like, how sports works, that sometimes what you want, you get years later? Will Anderson Jr. and Danielle Hunter was supposed to be Jadeveon Clowney and J.J. Watt. That's what that was supposed to be.
1: But, okay, now here's where I will push back. I think that Jadeveon Clowney, when he was in Houston, was an elite run defender. And everyone just wanted to treat him like he was a pass rusher. They did not give him enough respect for what he was as a run defender.
0: That's both, the one right there.
1: Both Will Anderson Jr. and Danielle Hunter are exceptional pass rushers, and they play the run at a high peak.
0: Okay. So
1: that's the difference here.
0: See, that's the thing. I mean, when you draft somebody 1-1, you want double-digit sacks every single year. You don't want, oh, he's really good against the run. I don't care about him being really good against the run. That's not why he was drafted.
1: Well, you don't care about him being really good against the run when he's the number one overall pick.
0: Right.
1: That's the problem. Right. And again, he's carved out 12 years in the NFL. He's bounced around from team to team. He's been able to stay stable with his 7.5 to 8 to 9 sacks per year. He's good in run support. I mean, like, he's been a fine player, just not number one pick player.
0: So, all right, so here's where the Texans come in on this, because
1: especially when Aaron Donald was in the same draft.
0: Ben Arthur has them as a matchmaker for one of these 10 remaining free agents.
1: Yeah, I saw this.
0: Tight end Jonnu Smith.
1: Why? I say this because of what more do you need at the tight end spot? Like, if you didn't draft Marlon Klein, or let's just say that you drafted Marlon Klein in the fifth round.
0: Mm-hmm.
1: Have a conversation.
0: But then you didn't sign Foster Moreau to be your blocking tight end?
1: Because you already have a blocking tight end. Now, that's what I'm saying. But, like, if you drafted a guy in the
0: fifth round... Are you saying that it's Cade Stover? Because I'm going to push back on
1: No, your blocking tight end is Foster Moreau.
0: Well, that's what I'm saying. Right, I'm saying if you didn't add him as a blocking tight end.
1: No, I'm thinking if you didn't draft a tight end in the second round, on top of bringing in a blocking tight end, you can have a conversation. Because I don't know what I'm getting in Cade Stover anymore. I think it's warranted to say at this point, he is very much on the bubble of making the roster.
0: Mm-hmm.
1: And the same thing goes for Brevin Jordan. Even though he is a beloved player in that locker room, we've barely seen him play in 2 years.
0: Like, he hasn't played in 2 years.
1: He's played one game.
0: Okay.
1: So that's what I'm saying. So, barely. I mean, that's why it's barely, because he has
0: played. All intents and purposes, he hasn't played in 2 years.
1: So you don't know what he's even going to be when he comes back. So take those two automatically out. But then you have Marlon Klein, that's a second-round pick. Are you just going to sit him the entire year and treat it like a redshirt? Is that what we do with second-round picks around here? Like, is that the plan? How about you go ahead and then throw in Foster Moreau, okay? So that's your blocking tight end, and you still have Dalton Schultz. So I got five tight ends right now. Do I really want to add a sixth where automatically, hey, so Foster Moreau may or may not make the roster. We brought him on in here to do one thing. Jonnu Smith maybe does one thing a little bit better when it comes to the receiving side of it. We're not taking away reps from Dalton Schultz. We got to get Marlon Klein involved. And Jonnu Smith will ask for his release if he is not seeing playing time. Like, that's the problem here. Like, if this was just like some ho-hum blocking tight end, like a Durham Smythe type of dude, yeah, I could see the argument. But, like, Jonnu Smith last season played meaningful reps when he was in Pittsburgh. He wants to be a part of an offense.
0: Well, I mean, it is also, too, where... I mean, for everything you just laid out right there, do you actually need another tight end on this team?
1: You don't need... If you wanted another tight end, I would get behind it. Do you need one that is at the level of Jonnu Smith?
0: What it's going to cost.
1: Because that's the other thing, is that you're going to... like. And by the way, we know this is going to happen. The more money you spend, the more players out on the field. Don't believe me? Christian Kirk would like a word over Jalen Knoll.
0: You did see that last year. And I think that that's also, too, I mean, kind of the argument against, say, bringing in another receiver. Because when I saw this yesterday, I was like, no, receiver. Receiver is what you need. Now, I understand, too, where the thought from Ben, and without, you know, reading any explanation that he could possibly have for this, is about how just thin that tight end room was last year. So it's like,
1: he got banged up. It did.
0: So then, you know, the thought is you bring him in, and if there's not a fit, you cut him loose and he signs pretty quickly with somebody else. Okay, that's fine. Teams do that all the time. I would think receiver would be one, because, again, I think for everything that you just mentioned there, you know, Jaden Higgins was a good rookie for you last year.
1: He was fine.
0: He as good as you wanted him to be? Like, I think that people expected more production out of him than what you got.
1: No, you did, but he was fine. He was a fine player as a wide receiver number two. Now, those are probably more so wide receiver number three numbers, but let's just be real. As a rookie, you'll take that, and hopefully you build off of it to where he becomes a wide receiver two. If those are the numbers of, say, Jalen Knoll next season, you got to feel pretty good, as long as you see more growth from Jaden Higgins. Or if Higgins is in that role, but let's say Knoll breaks on out, or you get back Tank Dell and they go for over 800 yards, you'll take that role. You're fine with it. You don't need a wide receiver. I get the reasoning of why you would want a wide receiver. I just can't sit here and justifiably look at the Marlon Klein pick and say, let's go out and Jonnu Smith. Like, if it was just a Daniel Bellinger, like, I know many of you guys don't know who that name is. He played for the Giants for a while. Blocking tight end. Cool. 1 year, $2.1 million. Cool. That's a camp body that is fighting for a spot on the roster. You're totally fine with that. Jonnu Smith is a proven name. Jonnu Smith has gotten multiple contracts before. Jonnu Smith has been a tight end one for his team. He's better suited as a tight end two or three, but he's gotten paid before. You're really going to tell me that now Marlon Klein moves down to tight end four and Foster Moreau moves down to tight end three because of you needed another tight end? Like, I get that there's this infatuation with 13 personnel and everyone taking a page out of the Rams playbook, but, like, come on, man. Like, you have four tight ends. You're telling me that three of them can't have it? Like, three of them? That's all I'm asking for.
0: Well, I mean, and it's also, too, I mean, just by virtue of what you've done in the draft and also free agency, I mean, you kind of figure that you have done that. I mean, Foster Moreau is here, so Blake Fisher doesn't have to be a thing anymore. Number 57 is eligible. Yeah, we know. Thank you.
1: Better hope.
0: Yeah, right. Exactly. If you're hearing number 57 is eligible, then the straits are dire. Keenan Allen is a name that I've seen thrown out there. But again, I think that it goes back to the Jaden Higgins conversation. It's like you're bringing in Keenan Allen. Is that more about you just don't really believe that Jaden Higgins is going to be somebody that can be a viable number two that can help you get to the goals that you want to get to?
1: You're so close, but so far away. Viable number three, because Tank Dell's not going to be back and Jalen Knoll is only used as a special teamer.
0: So that's why they would do it.
1: That would be my theory. If you're taking Jaden Higgins with the 34th overall pick, even after one season where, again, he finished with a team tie in reception and receiving touchdowns with Nico Collins, it wasn't a bad year. It just wasn't he's got a 1,000-yard season, or he's on his way of looking like a Mecca Ibuka 2.0. Like,
0: that's the one.
1: It wasn't
0: right there.
1: Just that. Yeah. Like, that's all it was. It was fine. It was a quality year from a guy that you took in the second round. You expect him to have another season where it's only going to progress. If you're bringing in a Keenan Allen, or even, I would say, you're making a trade for somebody from a different roster at this point, you do not see a promising outlook for Tank Dell's return, and you only view Jalen Knoll, another third-round pick, as probably a special teamer at best.
0: All right, what if I told you, as we wrap up the Texans conversation here in the 7 o'clock hour, what if I told you that the Texans are going to make history this year, but it's still not going to be good enough? Is that something that would intrigue you? I think it would.
1: They're going to have too many wins and then lose in the second round, aren't they?
0: We'll see how it all plays out and explain it and unravel it all for you right here as we continue. It's the Morning Drive with Dan and Cole on a Thursday, Sports Talk 790.
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6: Well, not as busy as we were yesterday, so that's good. On the Gulf Freeway northbound at Monroe, an accident just cleared, but traffic is still backed up to Edgebrook. It's about 5-10 minutes to get through those slows, so you could jump on the feeder or maybe use Highway 3. They also cleared a wreck now on Highway 288 southbound at McCard. I'm Christina Cruz in the 24-hour traffic center.
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13: 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Astros losing yesterday 4-1 to the Twins. Lose that series 2 out of 3. Off today, get the Cubs in Chicago tomorrow. Listen to it right here, Sports Talk 790, starting at noon with Astros on deck. You also have the NBA Western Conference Finals, Game 2, for that matter. Game 1 went to the Spurs. Game 2 went to the Thunder. So now that series tied at 1. And Game 1 of the Eastern Conference Finals going to New York. So the second one tonight, Cavaliers trying to be able to even up that series against the Knicks.
14: What is up with the gator population in Houston recently?
13: Dude, I've wanted
14: to
13: know.
14: Have you seen this, guys?
13: So like, it's almost one of those where, you know, this gets the conspiracy theorists going because everybody thinks that the bodies in the bayou is that we have a serial killer. And, you know, so this is one of those maybe, you know, oh, the Illuminati has alligators just coming up out of everywhere. Because, I mean, that's the thing. Like, it's almost like every day I see a video of just a massive alligator walking through a neighborhood in, like, Katy or Sugarland or somewhere like that.
14: There was one in Bridgeland yesterday.
13: How?
14: Self-scouting, I guess, for Texans property.
13: I mean, like, but it's just like, how? Like, from where? Like Sugarland, I understand because you got a lot of bayous, you got a lot of like, you know, things that where alligators would be. But like I see this and I'm just like, what? How?
14: Yep.
13: Like Dickinson and like Clear Lake and those areas, like I get it. But then like there's certain areas where I'm like, where did you come from? How?
14: There literally is one. There was literally one crossing the road. It was 6 foot long in Bridgeland yesterday.
13: Have you ever had a close encounter with an alligator?
14: Yes.
13: It's a humbling experience.
14: Really?
13: Yeah.
14: I hear they're like puppy dogs, basically.
13: Well, yeah. I mean, it is one of those.
14: Don't
13: like,
14: mess with them; they ain't messing with you.
13: That's pretty much, and snakes too. Like for the most part, like people think.
14: No.
13: Like, well, it's. I'm not saying that, like that. That I would, but more often than not,

0: snakes would much rather get away from you than they would to attack
1: you. My dog went blind in one eye because we stepped on a snake wrong.
0: See, I do always look out for snakes. But yeah.
1: Slithering back into the conversation that you want to get to.
0: Yeah. It was playing golf. I was playing golf in Orange, and I thought that there was just like a clump of mud that like maybe like they were doing like irrigation, like put in sprinklers or something like that. Then there was a head on it, and it turned around and started looking at me, and I was like,
1: mocker, yeah. Cotton head.
0: Alligator. It was an alligator.
1: Really?
0: Yeah, it was an alligator. It was right. So there are signs that do say, you know, danger, alligators, all that kind of stuff. And
1: then just stay the hell away from them.
0: I picked the ball up and I took a drop on.
1: Why do you want to go full chubs on this?
0: How am I going to concentrate on my shot with my head down without worrying about my leg getting ripped off by an alligator?
1: Why are you picking up the ball to begin with? We don't need you turning into Chubbs Peterson.
0: No, it was like far enough away from it where I just picked it up and then slowly backed up to my cart and then got going. And then the alligator just wandered back into the water.
1: So you didn't want to take his eye afterwards?
0: I didn't. You know, hey.
1: And then I'll get his head.
0: You got his eye? I got his head. Ah! All right. So the Texans this year, at least somebody out there believes, they're going to be 13-4.
1: I saw this.
0: Okay, good. Good.
1: I hate this.
0: 13-4. So if they're that, you got to believe that them being at that record would have them being no worse than a 2 seed in the AFC. So that means if you do have to host a playoff game in the wild card round, well, then it's going to be you taking on the 7th seed. Okay, cool.
1: Okay, so hold up. Who is the one making this prediction?
0: This prediction is made by Tom Blair of NFL.com.
1: So this is an NFL.com prediction.
0: This is an NFL.com prediction that Tom Blair and also Ali Bonpuri made when it comes to the 2026 season.
1: Long story short, they went through and did all their predictions for every team, right?
0: Every single team. Okay. Every single team.
1: So was there any team ranked higher than Houston in 13-4 in the AFC? Because then the pathway runs through NRG, or my apologies, Reliance Stadium.
0: Yeah, I mean, I'll let you know where they both had the Texans, and then we can look into that. So he had the Texans at 13-4, but here's the problem. The Texans would be the first wild card team because he has Jacksonville going 13-4 as well.
1: What the hell?
0: And getting the, okay, so now I have it. So it would be Jacksonville would be 13-4 and be the first first seed.
1: Duval County. That's where the pathway goes through the postseason.
0: He has the Chargers as number 2 at 12-5. He has the Bills at 11-6 at 3 and the Ravens at 11-6 at 4.
1: He doesn't even have the Broncos making the playoffs this year. I saw that.
0: No, he does not. He has the Bengals at 6 and he has the Chiefs at 7.
1: I do love that we've all kind of come together in a kumbaya moment and said Joe Burrow's not missing the playoffs this year.
2: Yeah.
1: I think that it's been very warm-hearted that I'm not alone on this take to say that Cincinnati will be a playoff team. 13. Okay, for starters, so let me get this. So would one of them have to sweep the series, therefore two losses come for Houston to Jacksonville?
0: Yeah, so his two losses, at least two of them that I can see right here, he has at Wembley Stadium, a loss to the Jags.
1: Which is fair. I can understand that one.
0: At the Chargers, a loss. So, yeah, he has them getting swept this year by the Jaguars.
1: And that's why they would have the lead over Houston.
0: That's it.
1: Where are you seeing, though, 13 wins with this club? I mean, I genuinely ask and question, what is the offensive line going to look like in Jacksonville? I genuinely question, what is the pass rush outside of Josh Hines Allen going to look like in Jacksonville? How are you going to replace Devin Lloyd at linebacker? What are you doing in the secondary? You did nothing in free agency to really upgrade your team. You only lost talent. And everyone unanimously said, holy crap, James Gladstone, we know that you look like a smarty pants, but shut the hell up. You're not the smartest person in the room. You had the worst draft in all the NFL.
0: Well,
1: there's no way that you can say, and that team is getting better. Staying idle.
0: Bonpuri has the Texans at 11-6 and being the 4 seed, which is pretty much what they've been whenever they've won the AFC South. But Tom gives his take on the Texans season. I knew I was high on the Texans coming off their strong 2025, but I didn't know I was this high. Will CJ Stroud and the offense figure out a way to be consistently competitive? That remains a blank spot for the forecast, and it's going to be heavily influenced on the viability of my prediction. The thing is, I became smitten last season with Houston's defense, which was even more dominant in some respects than the one that helped power Seattle's championship run finishing first in the NFL in yards allowed and defensive EPA per play per next gen stats. I can see that unit pushing the Texans into their bye with a muscular 6-1 mark, after which a victory or two against one of the remaining non-divisional playoff contenders on the schedule could nudge them past 12 wins for the first time in franchise history.
1: But you're the same guy who says that Jacksonville is going to end up being is going to have the same record, where they play a first-place schedule, where they are going to not have a same running back. They're going to lose multiple defensive pieces. Tom, I can't take your word for it. I can't. I think that you're a bozo on this one. I genuinely do. You can't tell me in one breath, hey, Texans are going to go 13-4 because I really love their defense, and then just turn it on over and say, oh, well, you know, Jacksonville, you know, they still got long-haired sunshine playing quarterback. You know, the horse face will figure it out.
0: Well, I mean, at least Bon Puri has them going 10-7, and his quick response was, no, but they're right there. The question, will the Jaguars make the playoffs?
1: Yeah. Make the playoffs is not going to be shocking to me. I personally am just down on Jacksonville because I don't think that you will see the magic be restored twice in a row. Like, I just don't see it happening. But
2: Duval.
1: I can understand. Thank you. Thank you, Liam Cohen. You're an idiot. Thank you. I just do not see them having an opportunity.
0: Careful, Liam Cohen will come after you.
1: Okay, Robert Saleh, let's see what happens. Go after him first. Win a game against him as a head coach, and then maybe we can have a discussion. So look, they're
0: not really sure that I would try to challenge Robert Saleh.
1: He tried to challenge Robert Saleh, and guess what happened?
0: Well, take a look at Robert Saleh as compared to Liam Cohen.
1: Look, if Jacksonville ends up going 11-6, cool. I could, I mean, 10-7, I could see that, maybe. And that's if Trevor Lawrence lives up to expectation. 13-4 is asinine. That's just a dumb take. That is just absolutely one of the dumbest things I've heard.
0: All right, so the Astros obviously losing yesterday 4-1, dropping the series 2 out of 3, and it really comes down to two things. This guy, well, pretty much the same. And the other guys as a whole, yeah, pretty poor. All of those coming your way right here as we get into the 8 o'clock hour. It's the Morning Drive with Dan and Cole, Sports Talk 790.
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4: Your News Radio 740 forecast, thunderstorms today with a high of 78, cloudy tonight, low 70.
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0: 8 o'clock hour. Let's make it happen here on a Thursday. It's the Morning Drive with Dan and Cole, Sports Talk 790. Astros losing yesterday 4-1 to the Twins. Dropped 2 out of 3 in the series. Off today. Get the Cubs in Chicago tomorrow noon. Astros on deck for that one to get you into the weekend. You also have the Oklahoma City Thunder winning game 2 of the Western Conference Finals in the NBA over the Spurs, and that series now tied at 1. Knicks Cavaliers game 2 coming up tonight. New York up 1-0 in that series. 713-212-5790 is the number to get in. I mentioned one individual the same, and the other guys pretty poor. I think you can probably guess who we're talking about because when it comes to Mike Burrows, I mean, even the good starts this year, they've all been the same. There's a mistake or two in there that sinks him. And yesterday, it was pretty simple. It was an 0-1 count, and it was a fastball that you, I guess, were trying to blow past him. And Ryan Kreidler, that is, for the Twins, said, yeah, not today, dude. As a matter of fact, it's now going into the bullpen.
1: You have to go a step further, though, because if it started well before that pitch even went out, low left his hands, it started with an ABS call that should have been there. Christian Vasquez doesn't call it. So now it goes to 2-2. Then a pitching violation, because he takes longer than the 15 seconds to throw a pitch, on a 3-2 count, that walks him, then it's a single, and then it's the 3-run homer. So again, things were getting out of control in that fourth inning, and ultimately, you can sit here and say that Mike Burrows gives you stability, because if he does, I mean, I as somebody who is a Mike Burrows defender, because I have been all year, so I might as well just continue to go down that pathway, you know he's going to get you 6 innings of work, or at least 5 1/3 inning of work. He will get you through what is supposed to be a potential quality start. Nobody wants to hear that anymore if you're giving up 4 runs or 5 runs. They just don't. It's not a quality start. Yeah, it's a quality start on paper because of it's the innings that you give. It's not a quality start because you still are giving up 5 or 6 runs.
0: See, that's the one right there. Is it's just like, are we really just trying to fill a quota of innings? I mean, I guess the answer to that is yes.
1: So then, yeah, he's doing that part. But that's what a number 5 starter does.
0: But here's the other part. And I mean, in the group, it's the hitters that I mentioned, the other guys, because it's been the same thing for 12 straight games here, and I think you even said going back 15 games when Carlos Correa was done for the season, but let's just go ahead and focus on this one right now.
1: They're averaging 2.6 runs a game.
0: So they haven't scored more than 4 runs in a game. They've only scored 4 runs twice during this 12-game stretch, and, I mean, the record is what it is. I mean, I think they're, like, right at 500, if, like, maybe slightly below it, especially with the way that the Mariners series went, because, I mean, I know that the homestand, had they swept the Rangers, they would have won that homestand. So you lose that one, and you just lose 2 out of 3 right here. So do the math. But, I mean, for everything that you just mentioned right there with Burrows, incredibly valid, But then when I'm getting five hits and one run for my offense, and that one run is off a single, and oh, by the way, all five of those hits were singles, I don't care how well you pitch, Cole. You're not winning that game. You give up a two-run homer on the pitcher's pitch of all pitches, and the guy just happened to get enough of it to get it over the wall. And people are still going to be upset with Mike Burrows. But I do think, and I think that you do too, the anger is a little misplaced here.
1: To a degree. Okay, look. Mike Burrows is a mid-pitcher in 2026 at best. That's what he is. But you're not going to win any games when you get five singles. You're just not. You're not winning games when there are nine innings in baseball. Nine. Let's count them all together. So 27 outs and 15 of them are in a K rate. You're not winning games that way. So I'm okay if you want to call into the show. I'm okay if you want to say on Twitter, at Mr. Cole Thompson, you're a dumbass for thinking that Mike Burrows was going to be great. You're a dumbass for still trying to come up with excuses for him. Cool. I'm willing to take that. But you better follow it up with, and our offense is trash. Because if your offense right now is trash.
0: I saw somebody throw this out about Burrows. And, I mean, that one inning that got out of control, that somebody on Twitter called him Fromber Burrows.
1: I was going to say, people are just like, oh, I can't believe we got rid of Fromber. You kind of did, but then you brought in a cheaper one.
0: But to go along with your point, though, about Burrows is, I mean, you expected him to be mid to upper part of your rotation this year. He's been the back end of your rotation this year.
1: He's your number five.
0: If this were Spencer Arrighetti, I think that people would have a little bit more patience. If this were Spencer Arrighetti, where he's giving up, you know, the four runs there, and it's pretty much right in line with the way he's looked his first couple of seasons, then yeah. But it's the fact of, even though you didn't really give up a ton, that this guy was talked up. He had a great spring. So you're thinking, all right, yeah. I mean, you know, now he's actually got a shot here in Houston. And it just has not gone the way that you would hope. Either of the guys that were your top pitching acquisitions this offseason, neither of them have necessarily been that impressive.
1: Let's go a step further, Dan. It's CJ Stroud is a rookie, as in his rookie season. What do I mean by that? Well, CJ Stroud overexceeded his expectations as a rookie. But if you plateaued and just slowly continue to build, then maybe we would have a different light on how he is going into year four. Burrows killed it in spring training. Burrows was awesome. Burrow gave up one run. He gave up one earned run in spring training. And so we painted this idea of him that was supposed to be, holy crap, we got rid of Fromber. We have a guy that is on a very cheap team-friendly contract with a killer changeup and a fastball that seems almost unhittable right now. He's going to be an ace. And we fell victim to the moments by overreacting to seeing a guy pitch for two innings of work per day and say, oh, that's going to translate for six or seven. And it hasn't. It just simply hasn't. You're not wrong that, again, like, you're not wrong by saying if this was Spencer Arrighetti. If we just went back and said, well, Spencer Arrighetti, who had a mid-spring and really wasn't that great, and so much so that they actually moved him into that role of replacing Tatsuya Imai rather than being a full-time starter, he's got a 5.75 ERA, and he's given up the most home runs of American League pitchers. Nobody's really complaining about that because nobody viewed Spencer Arrighetti as anything other than a number four. But we said that about Burrows. The reality is that...
0: So much to the fact he didn't even make your opening day roster.
1: The reality is that Burrows is probably best suited as a number three, or I mean a number four or a number five. And these are what you're going to get in number four, number five.
0: He can be
1: options.
0: A three. You don't feel good about it. You want him to be a four or a five. Like that's where really you would ideally have Mike Burrows. And that's also, too, I mean, in fairness to Astros fans, that's not what we were led to believe. We were led to believe that this guy has front end of the rotation type of stuff. And at times he has shown that he does. I mean, the one that stands out the most is the Reds game. Because, I mean, that was one that you came out of and you're like, hey, if we can get this just a little bit more, then we're going to be in business.
1: Yeah, the Reds game and then the Red Sox game to a degree. And right. Again, in the Red Sox game, guess what happened? Oh, look, a three-run homer, and that was the difference.
0: And then, that one. I thought you were talking about the first one, because the first one, you know, giving up some runs early. But then, I mean, the overarching problem of all this is, again, I mean, it's been a tale of two different seasons so far through 51 games for the Astros. Early on, it was, hey, our pitchers can't throw strikes, but you know what? We're hitting the ball like nobody's business. Now, I understand that a good majority of those guys are not available to you right now, and one of them is not going to be available to you the rest of the way, okay? But the way that this group has looked, where Yordan Alvarez is hitting 209 this month, Isak Paredes is hitting 231 this month, and he's really just been okay this season. He's not been anywhere close to what he was last season. And the complete opposite for Christian Walker, who had been really putting together a nice first half. So you're thinking to yourself, all right, well, hey, this guy kind of figured some things out from the second half of the year. So we're finally getting the guy that we thought we were getting for $20 million per, 191 this month. So I get it. You don't want to say that it's all on them. But as I said in my video yesterday, and I'll repeat right here, right now, if you're an all-star, if you're an all-star caliber player, which every single one of those players that I just mentioned, they're all-star caliber. And notice I didn't mention Jeremy Peña because I'm giving him a grace period to come back. You're not winning ball games when those guys are not driving the bus for you. And they're not driving the bus for you right now. If anything, they're getting it out of the driveway, but then it's stalling out because you're getting solo home runs and singles. I can't have solo home runs and singles out of those guys. I've got to be able to have three-run homers. I've got to be able to have two-run doubles. I've got to be able to have that type of production out of these guys, and you're getting nowhere close to that right now.
1: I'm okay with saying Burrows is bad, but you better also throw in the fact that your offense sucked too, because that's what happened. You can't sit here and say, oh, it's all on your pitcher when you have 15 strikeouts and five singles. You just can't. Like, I'm sorry, guys. I know that it's been frustrating. I know that you want to believe that, you know, people that we all were thought that this was going to be an elite pitcher coming on in from Pittsburgh. I get all that. I do. But it could have been 1-0 and you still would have lost because if you had five singles and 15 strikeouts and you don't want to admit that part.
0: Oh, by the way, two of those hits that you had that were part of the afternoon, infield hits.
1: Three of them were all five or just three?
0: There were two
1: infield singles, one by Cam Smith, and then one by, who was it? Not Zach DeCenzo. It was Zach DeCenzo.
0: Mm-hmm.
1: And then there was the single that got into the outfield by Christian Vasquez.
0: Yeah. And Cam Smith had the only other hit after the second inning that you had was Cam Smith.
1: I think it was three infield singles and then two.
0: And again, what I've said too about this offense is, watch the games and go watch the pitch charts and see how this team is being pitched right now. Teams have a book on the Astros. That's why I said the other night they're the easiest team to pitch to in baseball right now. Spot up your fastball on the outside. They're going to try to pull it, or go with a slider or a sweeper away. They'll chase it, or they will try to do something that you can't do with it. The only guy that I can look at here in about the last week and a half, 2 weeks, that has actually done what you're supposed to do with an outside pitch was a game against the Rangers last week where Zach DeCenzo actually did go with the ball to right field and hit it to right field. And I'm like, okay, good. Nice to see someone learning. But instead, how about continue to try to pull that pitch, have your shoulder flying out, and have weak ground balls to shortstop, weak pop-ups in the infield and to the outfield. I mean, make an adjustment, man.
1: 713-212-5790 if you want to chime on in about the Astros losing. They will play the Chicago Cubs for a 3-game set, all day games starting tomorrow at Wrigley Field.
0: Even though you don't know them, soon enough, I think you're going to be shouting out that you do know them. We'll talk about them right here as we continue the Astros conversation. It is the Morning Drive with Dan and Cole, Sports Talk 790.
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16: Hey, we've got a wreck in Conroe right now. I-45 southbound at 1488 that's blocking a couple of left lanes, and it's got you slow from 105. Also on the North Freeway, the HOV lane southbound at Shepherd. We have a wreck there. On the Gulf Freeway coming inbound at Monroe, heads up. We've got a stall blocking a center lane. Traffic a little slow from Edgebrook. I'm Christina Cruz in the 24-hour traffic center.
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0: Morning Drive. 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Hold on. Bang!
1: What?
0: Real ones know.
1: Wrestling?
0: Of course.
1: Definitely not gonna know.
0: Hey, it's me. It's me. It's DDP. He was once handing out diamond cutters. Then he started handing out...
1: That was the one thing I never got into.
0: Handing out yoga moves. I did the DDPY.
1: I think the only thing... I can tell you probably 2 or 3 things about wrestling.
0: First time I ever did yoga in my entire life was at Diamond Dallas Page's house.
1: Seth Rollins is now on NFL Network for some reason.
0: Mm-hmm.
1: No idea.
0: Yeah, he's doing works.
1: And he's married to the redheaded Irish chick.
0: Becky Lynch.
1: That's about as much as I can tell you.
0: Yeah. It's a little bit more mainstream than it used to be. But, yeah, I remember DDP came in to promote DDPY. And then he was so excited talking with us afterwards. He's like, you know what? You guys need to come over to the house and do it. And I was like, hell yeah, I'm going over to Diamond Dallas Page's house. So then there I was doing, you know, hood ornament and down
1: dog.
0: Can somebody
1: please call in and tell me if I should be more excited about this or not? Because I genuinely have no idea what Dan is saying.
0: It's more or less a story that, you know, it benefits me more than the audience. And, I mean, if that's the case, I apologize. But, yeah, it was
1: fun. No, I just want to know if Diamond Dallas Page.
0: Yeah.
1: I just want to know if he's supposed to be like this big staple icon or whatnot.
0: He's definitely a legend in the business.
1: Apparently. I will take your word for it.
0: No, he's a legend in the business, but I mean, and it's also though too. I mean, he's and his success stories. Look him up with his success stories with DDPY. Like, has absolutely transformed people's lives. So no, he's doing good stuff.
1: You want
0: to
1: know? I want to look up how many people have tweeted since last night's win by the Oklahoma City Thunder. That here we go, Rockets. You are nowhere near close to being.
0: Hopefully, we got that out of our system.
1: They're not. Why would they? Why?
0: Twitter provides for a lot of parroting, which, by the way, yeah, Oklahoma City did win, so that series now tied. Astros lose yesterday 4-1. They're off today and going to take on the Cubs tomorrow, and also to game two of the Eastern Conference Finals coming up tonight. The 4-1 loss was to the Twins. But, I mean, it's Twitter allows for a lot of parroting. And, like, that's the thing is, like, somebody sees it. Oh, okay, well, I've got to say the same thing. Oh, I've got to say the same thing. It's just like... That thing that you have in your head, it's called a brain. You can use it for yourself. You don't have to use somebody else's material. Like, I get it. We all get it. And by the way, too, it's not a Western Conference thing. It's not a Rockets thing. It's the rest of the NBA thing. The Thunder and the Spurs are better than the rest of the NBA. That's why the Western Conference is the NBA Finals. Whoever wins and moves on, it's the same as whether it would have been Alabama or Georgia moving on to play Notre Dame in Miami for the BCS title game.
1: No, I agree. I'm just saying that right now it's just comical that here we are seeing people once again having to overreact to what is the situation that we live in, which is currently, hey, Rockets, you got to make some moves, bud.
0: Well, I mean,
1: because again, you're not convincing me with this team the way it's constructed, especially after last night watching when De'Aaron Fox and Dylan Harper went down and the Spurs were able to make it a game in the fourth quarter. You're not convincing me that you're close to these
0: two. I get back to what I've said, though, all right? Because, like, I've said, go out and get Giannis.
1: You say a lot of things.
0: Yes, I have said that. But, I mean, it is also, though, too, okay, you go get Giannis. Are you a better basketball team all the way around? Like, anybody out there that you can conceivably get, are you really going to be able to close that gap between you, Oklahoma City, and the San Antonio Spurs?
1: Probably not, but counter argument. Are you as good as San Antonio and Oklahoma City if you run it back with the same machine?
0: Probably not.
1: So it's a lose-lose.
0: I would say at best you're the third best team in the Western Conference.
1: But wouldn't you rather at least try to figure out if you can get to that level? That's where you see
0: and you're not wrong, because I mean, I think that it is also too where, you know, we're getting patience preached to us and all of these things from Rafael Stone and Patrick Fertitta, where Rockets fans look at him and say, patience, brother, we've been patient.
1: It's not
0: with
1: about
0: you.
1: Even being patient. It's about the, hey, dude, you said that the rebuild was over when we went and got KD and we're a first-round playoff exit.
0: I think that you signaled that the rebuild was over when you added in Fred VanVleet and Dylan Brooks. When you start adding in veterans, you start adding adults into the room, then you're telling people, we're ready to compete.
1: Right, but you went for it when you went and got KD.
0: Yeah, 100%. That was the next stage of it. Yes, for sure.
1: So we're supposed
0: you needed a frontline scorer, and you went out and got a frontline scorer for sure.
1: So you're supposed to say that because if you have a young core that you don't really want to break on up because if you didn't have a healthy version of Steven Adams and Fred, that's what's going to be the difference between you playing and losing to LA to them, what, losing to San Antonio in five next season in the second round?
0: I just think that you're going to get because I think that the thought is with Rafael Stone, Patrick Fertitta, everybody over there with the Rockets, that you didn't actually get to see what this version looks like. Let's see what this version looks like. And if it's not good enough, then I'm sure we're having a different conversation next offseason, which we probably will be having.
1: You're going to have a different conversation next offseason. The question is, will it be with Rafael Stone and Ime Udoka part of the squad?
0: Ime Udoka for sure. Rafael, maybe that would be another question. 713-212-5790, the number to get in. Alimber Santa is an Astro, at least according to reports. as I guess Yiner Diaz and Hector Gomez, a guy that's a Latin American reporter that the Astros were bringing up, Alember Santa, who has been really, really good with the Sugar Land Space Cowboys. As a matter of fact, he's pitched almost 20 innings this year, 19 innings in 18 games, a 1.42 ERA. He's given up all of 3 earned runs and only 5 hits. And during that time, he has struck out 24. So he struck out at least a hitter and a third per inning.
1: I mean, I need Christmas to come early. I think every Astro fan needs it. So why not call a big guy?
0: I think that, what was it? When it was a spring training game this year, and Todd Callis, good on you, TK, when Alember Santa closed out one of the spring training games, he does the final out call, and he goes, "Santa, I know him." I was like, yes. So maybe we'll get some of those. He got him. Santa, I know him.
1: Just get me out, Stu. That's all I care about at this point.
0: Before we get to Jeff and Brian there, who want to get in on the conversation, do you think that this is maybe, as you know, we've thrown out possibilities of trades out there, that you trade away Brian Abreu and he becomes your new eighth inning guy?
1: Let me see what he looks like in the majors before I go in any direction. How about we go that, Dan? How about we see him make his major league debut?
0: You will not be fooled again.
1: How about we see him make his major league debut and throw a pitch
0: down
1: the middle?
0: Cole Thompson saying that Mike Burrows has broken me. I will not be fooled again.
1: Oh, I'm going to say a bunch of dumb stuff in the next 5 years. Believe me, this is not going to be the end of it. I'm just not going to say it on Santa Claus.
0: Hey, brother, that's live microphones. That's what happens.
1: I'm just not going to say it on Santa.
0: I always love that. Hey, you said this. I know I did. What are you going to do about it? What do I care? Guess what? They're not all going to be great. Are all your drives off the tee box great? The answer is also no.
1: Dude, if I bat 250, I call that a day.
0: That's it. Hey, 250 gets you a long-term deal.
1: I say, if I bat 300, that's a good week.
0: Hell, hitting 230 in Major League Baseball gets you a long-term deal. 713-212-5790. Jeff, Oak Forest. Good morning, Jeff.
1: Hi, Jeff.
2: Hey, good morning, guys. About the conversation about Burrows and Astros pitching and the Astros minor league hitting team. I've followed the Pirates since I was before you guys were born, and I know that when Burrows was on the Pirates, he didn't distinguish himself at all. They didn't have that great of a team, but I think that's his only year of major league experience. So he came in here, you know, an unproven talent of, you know, some potential, and I listened to Steve Sparks rave about him, about he's one of the best possible pitchers the Astros could ever come upon, which is rose-colored glasses, of course, but the Astros' hitting is so bad this year. And after the first 2 weeks, the hitting has been so weak and feeble that you have to give Burrows a pass, because at least he is giving you some innings. He seems to be a victim of the home run ball. He gives up a costly home run, like all of his losses. He seems to hit that wall and then can't pitch his way out of the predicament. And I kind of chuckled when somebody called him Fromber Light. But he's got to have some team support. And if they get him some runs in the games he is pitching, you'd think he'd have a pretty darn good chance of getting some W's. So it's just a shame how the injuries have ravaged the Astros again. I don't know if they're better or worse without aging Jose Altuve, because certainly they got to be better defensively without him, and his hitting is not what it once was. But the Astros are in for a tough grind, you know, unless Hunter comes back and they find some magic there in all these unproven commodities that they've got on the mound. You guys are doing well, and as you said, I certainly don't hit all my tee shots in the fairway, so you guys are entitled to have a few big hits that aren't dead on perfect.
0: Appreciate the
2: have
0: grace.
2: Have a great day.
0: You do the same. Thank you so much, Jeff.
1: Look, Jeff. The Burrows thing. You can be upset, and on this, you can be upset with how there aren't any run support for him, because there hasn't been. He's been one of the few pitchers that doesn't get run support. He has 8 home runs given up on fastballs. At some point, they can tell your tell. You can be pissed about that. There can be 2 separations here. Burrows can still end up being a fine pitcher long term. You're really annoyed that he's throwing fastballs and they're yanking it out of the park.
0: Brian and Pearland, see you right there working in. You want to join him? 713-212-5790. Again, 713-212-5790. Also, Are the Astros, maybe the rebuild word is not the one you want to use, but maybe it's another word that starts with R that could apply to the Astros. Talk about it right here as we continue. It is the Morning Drive with Dan and Cole, Sports Talk 790. 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And I know what you're thinking out there. You're like, all right, Dan, if I go with Trajan Wealth and I'm just talking to somebody on a computer screen or on the phone, I never actually get to meet this person. That's false. Because guess what? You got locations all throughout the Houston area. You've got the Woodlands office. My guy, Peter, I've been up there. 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
4: Your News Radio 740 forecast, thunderstorms today with a high of 78, cloudy tonight, low 70.
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0: Morning Drive with Dan and Cole, Sports Talk 790. I know in some ways we don't have control over our promos, but you know how, like we've said, that a certain grocery store chain here in town might have been a jinx for some of the Astros? If you notice that, we don't run on AI promo we just ran right there, Altuve's hurt. Durant did get hurt. So for the betterment of the Texans this year, should we probably pull that promo so CJ Stroud doesn't get hurt?
1: You got to wait until the end. I mean, this is, you got to wait for the new one to come on out.
0: Okay.
1: Don't you?
0: Yeah, we'll get with Bobby on it.
1: Because, hold up. Because Katie got hurt in the playoffs.
0: Mm-hmm. Now Tuve's out.
1: Correa's out.
0: Mm-hmm.
1: I don't know. What would you do if you were to move Will Anderson into that conversation?
0: Don't do it. Don't do it.
1: Well, then who do you want to put on there? Petrie?
0: That's my Henry Toa-Toe. Sure. We talk Henry Toa-Toe
1: don't
0: here.
1: Be the sacrificial lamb. Ed Ingram, screw it. We got Rutledge. It's all fine.
0: And we got EJ Speed. We'll be all right.
1: I say life is grand.
0: What are you going to do? Yeah.
1: Blanket ship. We talk blanket ship here. Carl
0: Price. That's it. Yeah,
1: He's new. Nobody likes him here already.
0: We talk Kaimi Fairbairn here on Sports Talk 7.
1: To be fair, in this show, I'm probably in the one person in the city that talks the most about Kaimi Fairbairn.
0: Well, I mean,
1: I say his name more than anybody else.
0: He's the most productive in a city that's offensively challenged.
1: He was your MVP.
0: You
1: can argue with a brick wall. You won 12 games because you had 15 in the clutch.
0: Hell of a golfer, too. Brian, get you in the second after I tell you about the Astros losing yesterday 4-1 to the Twins. They lose 2 out of 3 in that series. Off today, Cubs in Chicago starting tomorrow. They've been scuffling, so it'd be nice to be able to keep them scuffling. But, you know, how many times we've said that before. Western Conference in the NBA, the Thunder beat the Spurs last night, and that series now tied at 1. The Knicks and Cavaliers game 2 on the Eastern Conference side coming up tonight with New York up 1-0 in that series. 713-212-5790 is the number to get in. Brian and Pearland wants to weigh in. Good morning, Brian.
15: Hey, good morning, guys. Good show as always. Hey, real quick, you know, y'all were talking about, you know, y'all have Dana on every Wednesday, and I love what you guys are able to kind of get out of him. But, and I get it. He's the general manager of the team. He's the eternal optimist. But, you know, the way Dana sounds is like, oh, you know, we got Hunter coming back, and he'll be back here shortly, and we'll have Hader. It's like, okay, but right now the pitching actually isn't your problem for the most part. The pitching is kind of stabled itself. The problem is your hitters that are coming back aren't great. I mean, Yiner Diaz is not having a great year. Now, granted, is he better than Cesar Salazar? Probably, but he's not having a great year. You have Taylor Trammell on a rehab assignment, but, you know, he's an average hitter at best. Joey Loperfido, haven't seen much on him. Like, there's not this, like, offense. It's not like you're waiting on Yordan to get healed like you were last year as a thumper who can come back and somebody that everybody fears. You know, I thought Victor Rodriguez had kind of gotten them sorted and figured out. And it was, you know, the way they started the season was like, okay, maybe it was just they needed a new voice. But I don't know if it's a reshuffling of the lineup to put guys in spots they're more comfortable in or what. But Yordan doesn't look comfortable in that 3-hole. I think he looks better at the 2. And obviously, we've talked about Christian Walker in the 4 spot. But, yeah, Hunter Brown will come back great. By that point, you're 12 games out of it. What difference does it make if Hunter Brown comes back? I mean, unless you're going to showcase him for trade bait at some point, and I'm not saying that's what they should do. But, you know, at this point, it's like, there's nothing coming to help you, and there's nothing in the pipeline to call up. So I got a feeling of, you know, Dana Brown is trying to make it as rosy as he can, because I think he fears more and more every day that his job may be on the maybe coming sooner than he thinks if things don't right the ship. Now, granted, a lot of this is on the players. They have access to all the resources and all that, but you know, you brought in a lot of these guys, and you know, Burrows is average at best right now, and you're getting nothing out of Imai. You know, Tang has been a bright spot. Ryan Weiss is not great, and you know, not enough out on Nate Pearson. So it's just distressing. From, you know, I'm a lifelong Astros fan. It's of all of the major sports teams, it's the one that I absolutely bleed and die for. And you know, I wear it more when they lose and are in this situation than any other Houston team. But, you know, it's just tough to watch because we know where they were just a few short years ago, and to see it just crumble so fast, part of it due to injuries, but part of it just due to, you know, you sold the farm for so many years and you didn't, you didn't restock it in the right way, and now you're at where you're at. But have a good show, guys, and I'll just hang up and listen.
0: All right, appreciate it, Brian. I mean, everything you just said is a valid concern because, I mean, that is the thing. I mean, Jose Altuve gets back. Okay. Jose Altuve is now a 250, 260 hitter.
1: He's like, not a 312 hitter, guys.
0: Right. I mean, it's not like he's going to leaps and bounds make you better. Yiner Diaz, the same deal. Like, it's not like, I mean, it's gotten so much to the point with Yiner where you're calling for the guy that's the starting catcher right now to be the starting catcher. Christian Vasquez at this moment.
1: Hunter Brown's on his way back. Oh, wait, that's not really going to matter because your pitching has kind of evened out.
0: Well, I mean, it's also, too, I mean, it's not like necessarily that you trust that that group is going to be able to carry you. So I get all of these concerns. I totally do, because they're incredibly valid, because that is the problem. I mean, of the guys that you have right now that can contribute, I mean, you have a 40-man roster for a reason, and the Astros have exercised the hell out of that 40-man roster for every single reason that we know. I mean, it's not like you count on Zach DiCenzo going on a heater. It's not like really you count on Braden Shoemake. Braden Shoemake's starting to look like exactly why Braden Shoemake was so easy to acquire for you, because you had to know that he wasn't going to continue to hit 355. Okay, fine. I mean, Bryce Matthews, it's kind of a little bit with him where it's like you're giving him the run, but it's like, dude, like, you got to show us that this is valid for us to keep playing you at a certain point. And he's been really good out in the outfield defensively, but like, that's the other part of it too. People are tired of hearing about, oh, how good this guy is defensively. What does it matter if you can't score runs?
1: To the part about Dana Brown worrying about his job, guys, bottom line, if they don't start winning, they could fire him tomorrow. They could fire him in September. He knows that his time is up here. And like, that's just it. I don't need to tell him that. Dan doesn't need to tell him that. You don't need to tell him that. He's out of a contract. If you don't win this season, you're not getting another one.
0: So in terms of maybe Dana being able to help himself out for the immediate, and who knows, maybe even the future, there's a couple of people out there that have some ideas for the Astros. We'll share said ideas with you as we continue. It's the Morning Drive with Dan and Cole. Sports Talk 790. You know what I'm doing today? I'm heading on over to Autry Park and Sweat House, because I'm going to give myself a chance to recover, recharge, and reset my body in under an hour, because I'll be in one of those private suites that combine the infrared sauna along with the cold plunge and the refreshing vitamin C shower. 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
19: 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From from the Houston Metro Traffic Center.
10: Boy, oh boy, really slow out in Fort Bend. Highway 99 southbound at Owens Road. An accident there has you backed up now to Harlem. Jump off there. Use that as an alternate. Also 45 out in Conroe southbound at 1488. An accident cleared, but traffic still slow from 105. And we've got a stall now if you're coming inbound on the Gulf Freeway at the South Loop. I'm Christina Cruz in the 24-hour Traffic Center.
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7: 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But one of the trivia rounds is they have to do a music update. So in the morning drive with Dana Cole, Sports Talk 790, every once in a while I'll play a song that just rattles Dan's cage because he thinks it's the most overrated song of all time. And as the song played and they gave the answer, there was a person standing at the back of the bar that just screamed, "Good God, turn this crap off, the most overrated song of all time," and I thought of you.
8: Is it...
7: You know what it is.
8: Yeah.
7: You know what it is.
8: I know exactly what it is.
6: Hey, Mr. Brightside.
7: The greatest song of the 21st century.
8: That's a massive stretch.
7: Like, so you're calling it an overrated song.
8: You're becoming a giraffe with how much you're sticking your neck out for that one.
7: I will be fine. It is the perfect get-up song. It is the perfect wedding song. It is the perfect pump-up song.
8: You're looking like Merton Hanks over there. You're looking like Davis Mills over there with that neck.
7: Your workouts are better for it. It makes drinking better. It makes the bedroom life better. Everything. Mr. Brightside kills in every situation.
8: Wow. That was one that I did not see coming.
7: It kills in every situation, bud.
8: Okay.
7: Because I'm coming out of my cage and I'm doing damn just fine.
8: I think you're telling on yourself a little bit there, and I don't know if we want the mental picture, but that's fine.
7: You can go ahead and tear it off.
8: No, we said too much.
7: You can turn off your brain if you want to.
8: It is not
7: an overrated song. You just don't know music if you think otherwise.
8: Is it like one of those, like, as I said yesterday, the sign in Pirates of the Caribbean, the beatings will continue until the morale improves. This is the beating until my morale improves.
7: I'm going to torture you with the song until you admit that it is actually not overrated.
8: We'll see if it has the desired effect. We will have to see. But the Astros lose yesterday 4-1 to the Twins. They dropped 2 out of 3 in that series. Oklahoma City able to even up the Western Conference Finals in the NBA with the Spurs with a win last night. The Cavaliers trying to do the same thing against the Knicks in Game 2 of the Eastern Conference Finals. All right, so I threw out the R word for the Astros.
7: Ridiculous.
8: But it's not rebuild. Well, I mean, some would say that the way redundant that they played. Like I saw that... that one of the calls yesterday, it's not Saul, obviously I heard with my ears.
7: Radioactive.
8: Called in saying that the Astros need to rename Daikin Park to Death Park.

0: because this team is dead. And I was just like, damn. All right. So then Adam started wondering, like, who could possibly be the sponsor for that? I mean, would a funeral home here in Houston be the one?
1: I don't even know any funeral homes.
0: Turn it into a mortuary?
1: Oh, yeah. And so now I'm the dark, depressing one, and you're talking about funeral homes here.
0: Well, I mean, you've seen billboards for one.
1: I don't go in them that often. And How often are you around them, Dan?
0: And then there is like the prominent funeral home group in this town. They're St. Thomas people, so obviously I know who they are.
1: So you're talking with your mortician more than you're talking about
0: sports. No.
1: Anyways, continue with your point.
0: So anyway, that's what they said about the Astros.
1: Call it Coffin Cove at Daikin Park.
0: So not a rebuild, but what about a renovation for the Astros? And renovations, it's one of those that you can still live there. You can still enjoy the creature comforts of your home. It's just, you know, you've got some plastic up in certain places, and they're renovating some things. So the crew on MLB Central yesterday, Mark DeRosa, Robert Flores, Lauren Shahadi, they had former MLB GM Dan O'Dowd. So we're going to start with DeRosa first, because he threw out the idea of the Astros not only trying to renovate, but also redirect the direction of their organization.
2: I'm sitting there, I'm looking at the basement dwellers right now, and I'm saying to myself, okay, Rockies.
3: Rebuild.
2: Yeah. Angels, I don't know what they're going to do.
3: Right.
2: And then you're looking at the Houston Astros, and I'm saying to myself, if they did a reimagining, they have big-time star-type players, they could redo this thing with two or three trades and bring in a completely new hole.
0: All right, so another R word, reimagining in this case, a hyphenated word. So the Astros to reimagine this thing with two or three trades is a possibility. I mean, obviously, we believe that you're going to have a decision to make this offseason about Jeremy Peña. Is that a Kyle Tucker 2.0 where you trade him, you get a pretty nice little haul? You could even throw it out, too, with Hunter Brown, a possibility. And I know that Yordan has been another guy thrown out there. But while DeRosa gives you that look at the Astros and what they could possibly do, as I mentioned, Dan O'Dowd, former Major League general manager, part of this group, he says the Astros don't really have to do a huge overhaul here.
4: Teams into a season, I think good baseball operations people have a vision for what kind of team you've got. Mm-hmm. So you can't be delusional about what you see on the field versus where you may stand in a division. I think that's nebulous. I think you always have to keep the big picture in mind, understanding the short-term consequences. But I don't think this is like tear the house down to the foundation and rebuild all over again.
2: Okay.
4: I think it's like moving walls, you know, okay, repainting. But I think now they can't get caught again being too late to the party.
2: That's what I'm saying.
0: So, yeah, we hear you, Mark. I think that's kind of the fear that people have with the Astros.
1: Yeah,
0: is that do you hold on to guys too long and then all of a sudden the value is not there? Like, for example, to get the rebuild jump started in the late 2000s, early 2010s, I think it was 2011 or was it? No, 2010 was when they traded away Berkman.
1: Pass.
0: And it was Pence that year, too?
1: I believe it was. If it wasn't that year, it was the following year.
0: Okay, so, I mean, it was one of those years, but, like, yeah, you know, he was still here. You still had, as I mentioned, Berkman. You had Roy Oswalt. So you had some guys that were still tradable players that you were able to move off from and be able to get players back, which Mark Melancon was one of those guys.
1: Hunter Pence was 11.
0: Okay, so, but, I mean, you were able to start doing that. Because that was truly the signal of we're not competing. We're not even going to give you the illusion that we're competing. This thing is a rebuild. 100% it is. So you're going to have to sit and eat it for a few years, but then we'll be back. I agree with O'Dowd. Like, I know that people think on the surface that that's what you need. But when you have guys like Jose Altuve and Carlos Correa, like, that's not going to be something that you're going to do, especially when you have that much money put into them. Okay, fine. So then maybe to O'Dowd's point right there, moving some walls around. Is that a Christian Walker trade? Is that a Isak Paredes trade? Is it a, I'm trying to think who else could possibly be traded. Maybe
1: Brian Abreu.
0: Brian Abreu. I mean, Josh Hader. You know, guys like that.
1: Hader's contract's going to be tough to move.
0: I think that next year Hader could be movable.
1: Hader offseason
0: this,
1: could be moved.
0: This year it's going to be a tough one. But, I mean, I think that if you could, you know, a team could look at it and say, still really good closer, 2 years, I can work with that. I can do something with that.
1: The problem that I have with what was said is that right now, if you're trying to retool it, that's fine, but you better also come in with the addendums of, we have contracts waiting to be signed by Hunter Brown, Jeremy Peña, and or Yordan Alvarez. Because if not, then what? You're just going to walk them walk out the door for a
0: competitive pick? See, and that's the thing. Like, and that's where we can carry this over, because that's the world that you're living in. Like, you could do that for the earliest part of this because you had guys there. You don't have that anymore.
1: No, what you
0: so you have to make the decision. Are they here? Okay, if the answer to that is no, then you're gone. But we're getting something back for you.
1: But what you have to do is, again, I completely am on board at this point with saying, hey, Christian Walker, we can get a really good package in return. Go ahead and ship him off. Brian Abreu, we know he's not signing with us in the offseason. We can ship him off. Sell high on Peter Lambert if need be. I know people don't want to hear that because he's your ace right now. But hell, if you can get something in return, that's great. But the problem is that when you say retooling, you also have to throw in the contract addendums of, these guys plan on being a part of our new foundation. Peña, Alvarez, and Hunter Brown. And if not, okay, we don't need to trade them right now, but we are going to have a conversation in the offseason, because we just can't walk away with basically nothing in return and think that we're going to be contending with the team that is currently filled with a bunch of unknowns.
0: Who could be part of this reimagining for the Astros? We'll talk about it as we get into the 9 o'clock hour. It is the Morning Drive with Dan and Cole, Sports Talk 790.
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6: Your News Radio 740 forecast, thunderstorms today with a high of 78, cloudy tonight, low 70.
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0: The 9 o'clock hour hits you here on a Thursday. It's the Morning Drive with Dan and Cole, Sports Talk 790. Stros losing yesterday 4-1 to the Twins. They're going to be off today after losing 2 out of 3 in that series. Cubs in Chicago starting up tomorrow noon. Astros on deck for you right here on Sports Talk 790. Oklahoma City able to even up the Western Conference Finals in the NBA against the Spurs with a win last night. The Knicks and Cavaliers tonight. New York up 1-0 in that series. 713-212-5790 is the way to get in. Continuing conversation that we were having, you know, just about the Astros and, you know, just in terms of where you sit right now.
1: Because so changes that need to be done, whether it be retooling, rebuilding, or restructuring. It just, all our words.
0: It just, again, it gets back to why in what I think the Kyle Tucker trade signaled for you a couple of years ago is that clearly there were conversations had. And my guess is that Dana Brown just said, hey, look, I understand that we have a way of doing things. We let it ride with guys. And then more than anything, we probably let them walk because they have outplayed the value that they were when we drafted them because, well, I mean, they're going to be getting a new contract that's going to give them a significant pay bump that we're just not going to pay. All right, fine. So, I mean, just to kind of, again, go back all throughout history with George Springer, you were fine doing that. It hurt to lose him. He was one of the guys that made your organization what it was. But you had Kyle Tucker, and you were like, let's see what Kyle Tucker has, and it worked out. Carlos Correa, hey, we've got this Peña guy, so yeah, we can lose Carlos Correa, and we're going to be just fine. You were never keeping Gerrit Cole, but the point is you still had good pitchers, so you were going to be able to at least be a good pitching staff. But then when it came time to Kyle Tucker, and I think in some ways they tried with Fromber. I mean, at least his name was out there. So then it really just becomes take inventory time. Are you going to sign Jeremy Peña long term? Are you going to be in that market to do that? If the answer is no, then sure, start thinking about it. Start thinking about it because you can't keep living in this world where, oh, hey, we'll get compensatory picks. That does nothing for you. Absolutely nothing.
1: Well, you have to live in a world of where you can walk away at least somewhat a winner. Like, again, the Kyle Tucker trade. Even though it's going to be mainly built around what Cam Smith's career is in Houston, you were able to get some successful players with the addition of Isak Paredes. And hopefully Hayden Wesneski can be a valuable arm when he comes back from Tommy John surgery. We have no idea what he's going to be. But the other thing is that, again, they didn't sign him to a long-term deal either in Chicago. So he walks and he goes to LA. Therefore, technically, you won the deal because if you had players longer than one more season. If you're not going to get Jeremy Peña or Hunter Brown or Yordan, and I say Yordan with like the furthest one out there, like that is a last resort heave. We got to do something to move off. Like
0: they've got one more year. He's got two.
1: But like, if you know for a fact that they're not going to be here, at least put a flyer out there. Say you walk away with something. I mean, it may end up being a quality number two starter. It may end up being an average right fielder. It may end up being a decent first baseman. Like that might end up being your overhaul, but it's better than saying we're bringing in a compensatory pick and watching a player sign elsewhere because if we didn't want to go ahead and give them the money that they thought they were
0: due. Well, I mean, and again, too, like when it comes to guys like Peña and Hunter Brown, like, I mean, you saw what you got for Kyle Tucker back in that trade. Absolutely, you won that trade for sure. Would you like to see more out of Cam Smith? Absolutely, you would. And then Hayden Wesneski, I guess we'll find out what he is after Tommy John. But no, I mean, you were able to keep yourself competitive in the immediate because of what is it that Dana Brown said after that deal was made? We want to compete in the present, but also set ourselves up for the future. These are ways to be able to set yourself up for the future. And I know the Yordan conversation. I get all of that, but with the 2 years, there is no urgency to get that done. However, I think that you do enter to a point with him of, same deal as the other two guys that I mentioned. Are you going to sign him long term and are you going to build around him? Because he's the type of guy that I would say with rules and exceptions all the time. We know how Jim Crane is with contracts. He would be the guy that I would absolutely make the exception for. You want 6 years? I'll give you 6 years.
1: Okay. Play devil's advocate here. Is he a guy who, again, you're not willing to make a phone call on? No, let's be clear. You're not making a phone call on him regardless at this trade deadline. I don't care.
0: I have to be absolutely blown away and miss me with prospects. I don't want your prospects.
1: Let me finish. Not this trade deadline. Not even next offseason. You go into winter meetings and maybe you talk about Hunter Brown getting shipped off or Jeremy Peña getting shipped off, but no Yordan. if you realize that this is actually going to be a 3 or 4 year process to get back to the mountaintop, do you at least next trade deadline maybe have that conversation?
0: I don't think that they view themselves that way. Okay. I think they view themselves as that you've still got good players here and injuries have ravaged you, that you thought that you were a playoff contender this year. And if you're a playoff contender, then you feel like you can at least get back to the ALCS. But, I mean, again, getting back to the apples and oranges of where you are as opposed to where you were in the 2010s, you were kidding yourself at that time. And maybe you still are with guys like Jose Altuve and Carlos Correa at this stage of their career. But
1: Altuve should not be your second best hitter at this stage of his career. He just shouldn't.
0: I would say, though, he's probably about your third or fourth.
1: Right. But what I'm saying is that he shouldn't be your second or third best hitter. Where he is at age 36... knowing how much you spent on Christian Walker, knowing that you have Isak Paredes, who is a young, promising third baseman that you kept because of you said there was a role for him, knowing that you have Yordan, and even Carlos Correa because of the power, you should have probably Jose Altuve as your fourth best.
0: But I would say, though, that what this could trend to is as the years go on and those guys get older, it's not going to get better. So then that's what could possibly send you into that said tailspin. Okay, fine. But with DeRosa and O'Dowd, we played a couple of bites from them. Let's continue with more. As DeRosa does talk about some of those trades as a possibility, embrace yourself. He does mention one name that me and you have been pretty steadfast against even remotely entertaining to be moved elsewhere. And here's what Mark DeRosa had to say.
2: You could put deals together with Yordan Alvarez
10: and Jeremy Pena.
2: You start to imagine. Mm-hmm. I was sitting there last night, like, you imagine Yordan in the Yankee lineup?
10: Yes. Imagine, how dare you?
2: You imagine Jeremy Pena?
20: Robert, you watch him on a nightly. What's your take?
2: I think
10: to Dan's point, obviously, there's a lot of validity to it. However, knowing what Jim Crane has said,
2: we've got to do it. Or they're going to go.
10: The window will always be open as long as I'm running.
2: It's not open, though. You're watching them on a nightly basis.
10: Yeah.
2: It's unfair to say it's open. Now, I know they've been hit by the injury bug, but let's have a true trust trade here.
10: Correct.
2: You're not good enough.
10: There's a lot of areas.
20: Anyone untouchable on the roster?
2: I wouldn't think so.
20: Nobody. Robert?
10: There's no. What was
20: Dan?
10: The question?
20: Anybody untouchable?
10: Untouchable? No.
0: There
1: yes,
0: you go.
1: There is. Yordan's untouchable right now.
0: I would say that Yordan is untouchable for sure.
1: Yordan's untouchable. Everybody else I can understand. And I would even go so far to say Hunter Brown is untouchable, at least going into the offseason.
0: I think there's levels to this. I mean, I think that Yordan is definitely up there where, again, I agree with what Robert Flores, which the other voices you heard, Robert Flores and Lauren Shahadi too, where, I mean, is Yordan untouchable? Is anybody untouchable? With Yordan, though, I mean, it's one of those where give me an offer I can't refuse. You give me an offer that's got current major league players, pitchers, position players, along with two of your top prospects, then I'll think about it. I will. But a deal that is laden with prospects, I am in nowhere close to being interested in, and I don't think the Astros would either.
1: But are you interested in doing this deal for Yordan at any point this year? That's the point that he's trying to make. He's talking about this deadline with Yordan.
0: No.
1: That's what it is. Like, you can't mention Yordan right now. Like, Yordan is completely off the table. Hunter Brown, in my opinion, just because of the value of having an ace starting pitcher.
0: I've got the leverage of Yordan. I've got the leverage of Yordan. So, I mean, and as time goes on, I think that you still will have it for another year. It's just, it's right now that I just, unless you are absolutely able to give me, like, the scenario that me
1: there's
0: and you threw out.
1: There's nothing you can give me this year. There's not a single thing that going into at least the winter meetings you can give me. The winter meetings I will have a conversation if you can give me something. There's nothing right now you can give me.
0: I mean, and then also, too, when it comes to the prospects out there, like, for example, we're watching MLB Network right now. Toronto Blue Jays.
1: I trade for Trey Savage.
0: I was going to say, you put Trey Savage as part of it, then I'm willing to listen. Who else you got
1: they're
0: in
1: there? They're not trading Trey Savage.
0: No, I know they're not, but that's my point. Is like that. That's the type of trade that I'll at least listen to.
1: Like, okay, the Yordan.
0: When you hit me with this, you know, oh, hey, you know, he's our number one prospect. Where is he? Double A. Click. See ya.
1: No, like, okay, perfect example. Like, and Robert Flores mentioned, like, I can't stomach to see him in a Yankees uniform. Okay, you're right. I would hate to see Yordan Alvarez in a Yankees uniform.
0: But who the hell are they going to send you, Anthony Volpe? No, thanks.
1: No, the first name that has to be in that deal is Cam Schlittler. It needs to be him. Like, if you don't even throw him in the conversation, hang up. And I'm still hanging up if you just say one for one. No, I'm still hanging up. That needs to be the centerpiece.
0: Dan O'Dowd responding to what Mark DeRosa just said right there, saying that the Astros could indeed put themselves in position to compete again, but timing is going to mean everything.
4: Where it's key for me is I think there are going to be a ton of teams in the American League in this position this year. Mm-hmm. Because it's not a great league. And so I think the ones that are smart enough to realize no matter where we are in the standings, there's an opportunity to get good again very quickly and get my payroll to the point where I've got some flexibility. Who's ever first to make that decision, I think has a tremendous competitive advantage to be sitting in a different position next year.
0: And that's kind of the question that you have. I mean, it's one of those things that you've talked about in terms of extensions, trades, any of those things that, I mean, you kind of look at it, Cole, like the Astros might be in a little bit of limbo right now because you make those deals when you have whoever is going to be. That's the thing. Look, if you want to announce that Dana Brown's going to be here and that he is going to be the guy that leads your organization going forward, then by all means, start planning for the future. But I mean, you make trades, you do all those things, and a GM out there is looking at you saying, hey, you know what? I would say yes to you, but you made some moves that I really think are setting me up for a chance to fail. No thanks.
1: Again, you need to leave a position open to where, and again, anything is possible, including turning the season around technically because of, it's disgusting to say, you're only 5.5 games out of a
0: wildcard. Well, but you only, and you've got over 100 games left.
1: Point is that, until Dana Brown is out of a job, this is all just speculation. You need to have something that's enticing for another executive to want to come here. You just do. Nobody is going to want to come to a team that trades away Hunter Brown, Isak Paredes, Christian Walker, Jeremy Peña, and is flirting with the idea of a Yordan Alvarez move at the deadline in July. They want to have their own conversations about what we do with this. But the bottom line is that, ladies and gentlemen, if you do not extend Jeremy Peña, and if you do not extend Hunter Brown, you can't just tell me, well, we have Yordan Alvarez and we're trading off these guys, so we're going to be in a good position. No, you are taking a step back. You are actually having the conversation of doing what nobody wants to hear, but it's the reality, a rebuild.
0: Well, it makes it sound like, too, that the Astros, if nothing else, would be letting it ride for the rest of this season. Tony, James, see you guys right there. You want to join them, 713-212-5790. Again, 713-212-5790. Do want to get back into the Texans conversation just a little bit as well after we talk with you guys about the Astros, because one Texan in particular, in for a hell of a test in 2026. Talk about that much more as we continue. It is the Morning Drive with Dan and Cole, Sports Talk 790. Synergenics and the Low T Center. You know I talk about them every single week, and it's for great reason because the weight loss. I'm walking through the hallways this morning, and shout out Sky Mike. He's back, by the way. Goes, man, you're looking skinny. It's good to hear that. You know, for years, I'd always been told, you know, Dan, less of you is better. Maybe I actually took them literally. Well, a way that I've been able to get to being less of myself, at least circumference-wise, is by doing TRT. And testosterone replacement therapy has given me energy. It's given me motivation. It's helped me in other places, too. But let's stay focused on this one because I had no energy to go work out. None whatsoever. And when I did, it was more or less checking a box. Now I have a purpose when I go do it because I actually want to do it. And having more energy and motivation will help you do that. And TRT can absolutely help you out with that. And Synergenics are the group that can help you with it. It's not a one-size-fits-all approach. I tell you that all the time. 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
5: Out in Fort Bend, traffic is recovering. They cleared that wreck finally. It was there for like an hour. Highway 99 southbound at Owens Road. It's still about a 5-minute backup. They also cleared a stall now on the Gulf Freeway northbound at the Loop. If you're coming inbound on the North Freeway, the HOV lane, we have an accident there southbound at Aldine Bender. I'm Christina Cruz in the 24-hour traffic center.
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16: Dan Matthews, Cole Thompson. This is the Morning Drive with Dan and Cole.
17: I will not get mad.
18: Who's trying you, Cole Thompson?
17: It's just a stupid list. It means nothing. Anything is possible.
18: Rage bait, and it got you.
17: How the hell is Trinidad Chambliss not considered a top 10 player in college football?
18: Oh, God.
17: But Sam Lovett is, apparently.
18: Sam Lovett's fine. Like it. Like I think that people think that he's going to be like the second coming of Joe Burrow, and you're going to be sadly.
17: Released their top 100 players for the 2026 season.
18: Yeah, because we're 100 days away from college football.
17: I was going to tell you, congratulations, Hattie.
18: Yoo-hoo!
17: They have four quarterbacks. Not a single one of them is Trinidad Chambliss. Come on. I know, even deep down inside, you think he is better than Julian Tang.
19: Who was that?
17: The Ohio State
18: quarterback. I mean, he's fine. He's not great.
17: Do you
18: great.
17: Think he's better than Sam Lovett?
19: I know that name, but...
18: Yeah, probably.
17: So Sam Lovett's number 8 on this list. These asshats need to show their work. I'm serious. It is getting intolerable at this point.
18: Dude, I've told you how it goes. I mean, you've put together a list for websites. I have too as well. You get to a certain point where you're kind of just over the exercise and you do just mail it in. And sometimes that's
17: how
18: what happens.
17: How do you mail in this one, though? That's
18: I
17: the
18: think
17: problem.
18: Though, too, and I mean, I know what you're going to say to me saying this. I'm just going to be curious to see how does Trinidad Chambliss look without Lane Kiffin and without Charlie Weiss.
17: I'm going to be really curious to see what Arthur Smith is going to do to ruin Julian Sain's career. He's number nine.
18: Well, he will find a way, and then he'll start gaslighting the media up there when he doesn't throw to Jeremiah Smith. It's a tale as old as time with that guy.
17: So Brandon Ennis is going to be the number one receiver.
18: Yeah, probably is. I mean, if Carnell Tate was still there, he would absolutely.
17: No, it'll be Henry's kid.
18: But I mean, it's just.
17: That's how old we are, Dan.
18: No,
17: Chris Henry Jr. is now in college.
18: No, I know. That's what cracks me up. And we'll get some of you on the phone lines here in just a second. But like when I was in Atlanta, Arthur Smith, we would ask like why you're not using Bijan Robinson more. And he hit us with, guys, this isn't fantasy football. Well, you drafted a running back in the top 10. So maybe use him.
17: That's the problem. Well, you know what's funny about it? That was the second time a coach got criticized,
18: dude,
17: for not using Bijan Robinson.
18: I'm telling you, that is the biggest dog whistle that there is whenever a coach starts to chide the media about what they don't know. That is the height of insecurity.
17: Do you know who else said it? Tom Herman in his first year with Bijan Robinson.
18: That he said?
17: He said almost the exact same thing. This isn't fantasy football. He got fired right after.
18: There you go.
17: Bijan Robinson, someone saving franchises from incompetent coaching.
18: Sample meets size. That's what happens.
17: That was bad, too. I mean, imagine if
18: there's nothing better, and football does this crap more than anybody else. Oh, we don't care about the noise outside the building, but you guys are saying this. So which is it? Are you paying attention to the noise outside the building, or are you not paying attention to it? Because what you just told me kind of says that you are.
17: 713-212-5.
18: See, it's one of those where you were starting to get off sides, and now I have been drawn off sides.
17: Yeah, because you like to bring up Arthur Smith and you hate him so much.
18: It's not that I actually like the guy talking with him. Steel trap of a memory, too, because I mentioned him, a buddy of mine actually here in town, shout out Ben Lemming. They were teammates at North Carolina, so the first time I met him is to kind of endear myself to him. I said, hey, you know, an old buddy of mine is Ben Lemming. He goes, yeah, Ben Lemming, strict Jesuit. I was like, wow, how do you remember that? Because they were teammates like 15 years ago.
17: So he's weaseling his way into becoming Bill Belichick's replacement, isn't he?
18: Probably so.
17: I forgot it was a UNC kid.
18: So he'll be the next experiment,
17: North Carolina. All he has to do is be a competent OC for a year. That's all he's got to do.
18: North Carolina football is the ultimate, just like Kentucky and like most of these other basketball schools. Just keep us entertained for the first couple of months before we get to basketball. That's all we ask.
17: Duke football is actually kind of fun to watch with Manny Diaz.
18: Yeah, I mean, they are. But I mean, they're another school where it's just like, dude, just keep us entertained in September and October. And then once we get to November, if you want to like lose and like go 7-5, 8-4, we're cool with it.
17: You're
18: it's all good.
17: 7-5 ACC champion Duke Blue Devils.
18: I do it all the time, too.
17: This is why, again, people are like, I can't believe that the college football playoff isn't giving more criteria and seniority to ACC and Big 12 schools. That team would have been in the playoff last year. Based off of the stipulations that the rules
18: and
17: are coming
18: by
17: into
18: the
17: play,
18: way, that's the thing.
17: A 7-5 Duke Blue Devils roster would have been in the playoff.
18: And if I'm not mistaken, if it was the same rules the year before, although didn't Clemson win the ACC and then they got in as like that
17: Clemson
18: first round?
17: No, Clemson won the ACC, but they were the 12th seed. They were the at-large bid.
18: That's
17: Boise
18: it.
17: State, because they were ranked higher, got the first
18: round bye. Okay, so that's what it was, because I was going to say, like, wouldn't Duke have been like a top 4 seed?
17: No, they would have been the 12th seed. They would have just stuck their way in.
18: And then they would have gotten smacked by Texas. So there you
17: both
18: go.
17: Both times they would have stuck their way in, and Duke would have gone up against Oregon this past year.
18: Well, I mean, here's the other thing is, too, is like, don't you think that people look at Duke as opposed to James Madison and Tulane and said, at least it could have been somewhat of a competitive game, but
17: genuinely, there were people cheering for Virginia, not because they knew a damn thing about Virginia, because they did not want James Madison and Tulane in the playoff.
18: It's just like
17: that was it. Like literally, I had a.
18: You can have one, you can't have both. Like, it's what are we doing at a certain point? Like, it's just you want to make these games as competitive as possible. You want people actually watching. Well, guess what? I'm going to stop watching a team getting pantsed 48-0.
17: Okay, 713-212-5790. Real fast, let's at least get one caller in. Tony in Angleton. Tony, good morning. What's up, man?
20: Good morning. You guys were on to something earlier, and then you got off on tangent again. Let's talk about the Astros. Let's talk about what should have happened with the Astros, not what's going to happen. We know what's going to happen. This is a train wreck looking for somewhere to crash. If you don't believe me, ask Triple E, ask your producer. Many, many months ago, I said we should trade Bregman. Oh no, we can't trade Bregman. No, you're not going to win with him. Trade him. We need to trade Framber Valdez. Oh no, we can't trade Framber. We got a chance to win the World Series this year. You tried, but you didn't try hard enough. You didn't try hard enough. Now, why has Jason Alexander been at AAA all year? All he's done is pitch well for this ball club. I don't understand what this guy's doing. I don't understand what Dana Brown is doing. I don't. I haven't from the very beginning. Nothing he's done has made any sense. And now you sit where you sit and you start talking about trying to trade the little assets that you have left. Man, you missed the boat, bro. You missed it. It's gone. That dumb days are over. You're gonna have to rebuild. You're gonna have to tell the fans and be honest and rebuild this ball club because you don't have the assets anymore. They're playing somewhere else. Okay, that's just the way I see it, man. This didn't have to happen. None of this had to happen. You could have rebuilt on the fly. Explained to the fans. The fans here, we got two rings. Should have three, but we got two. You should have rebuilt on the fly. And you'd be in a lot better shape right now. Trying to talk about trading what assets you have left. Man, we don't have any assets left. They're gone. They're playing other places.
18: Yeah, appreciate the call, Tony. I disagree with you on assets that you still have. Jeremy Peña is one of the best shortstops in baseball. Hunter Brown is one of the best pitchers in baseball. Yordan Alvarez is one of the best hitters in baseball. And the first two names that I mentioned, those are the ones that I think you would at least be willing to listen on. Where I will meet you on this is twofold. The cheating scandal punishments in 2020 have put you in the position that you're in right now where you are light on minor league talent. That's just an undeniable fact.
17: That's the case.
18: I also, though, think that, I mean, with Bregman, looking back at it, hindsight, I will meet you on this. You probably should have looked at trading Alex Bregman. I don't think there's any question about that because you had no designs of bringing him back. But, I mean, you were able to replace him with Isak Paredes.
17: Sure.
18: So I'll give you credit for that. So, in essence, you kind of did. So that's fine. But, I mean, that's where I appreciate that they finally got to as an organization saying we can't continue to do the let it ride game. We continue to let it ride. Then you will have to do a rebuild. I think that the trade for Kyle Tucker was one that actually kind of showed you that, yeah, they're open to be at least a little bit more flexible when it comes to this.
17: For me, it just comes down to you have assets that are able to be moved right now. Just like Kyle Tucker was able to be moved. Here's what you'd look at. This is the difference, though. I heard Robert Flores and everyone else talk about this, saying, oh, well, you can just retool. No, if you're trading away Paredes and you're trading away Walker, and then in the offseason you're moving Peña and Hunter Brown because they're not signing long-term extensions, it's not retooling.
18: Two of those guys would be retooling. All four of those, that would be your rebuilding.
17: That's the point. If you're moving off of Peña and you're moving off of Hunter Brown and you're willing to maybe even part ways with, say, Spencer Arrighetti in the offseason for something in return, you're openly saying we're rebuilding. This is not going to be a 1 or 2 year process where we miss the playoffs and then we're right back in the hunt in the AL West. No, you're going to be about a 4 or 5 year stance of trying to get as many prospects as possible and proven players that can hold the gap until they're called on up to go ahead and hold it for you.
18: James, Adrian, see y'all right there. Working in. You want to join them, 713-212-5790. Continue the Astros conversation, but also do want to get into that Texan that is going to be tested quite a bit in 2026. We'll have all of that for you here before we close up shop on a Thursday. It's the Morning Drive with Dan and Cole, Sports Talk 790.
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22: Your News Radio 740 forecast, thunderstorms today with a high of 78, cloudy tonight, low 70.
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3: 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Astros losing yesterday to the Twins in Minnesota, 4-1. They dropped 2 out of 3 in that series. Off today before you get the Cubs in Chicago. All three weekend sets for the Stros, and tomorrow will come your way at noon with Astros on deck. Oklahoma City beating San Antonio last night to even up that series at 1 in the Western Conference Finals. Eastern Conference Finals tonight in the NBA. Knicks and Cavaliers with New York up 1-0 in that series. 713-212-5790 is the number to get in. A couple of you want to get in on the Astros, give you that opportunity. Let's go to Gambler Jim. Jim, good morning.
4: We're talking Astros,
5: yeah,
4: right?
5: Yeah, we're talking Astros.
4: Okay, just making sure.
5: Don't treat me like Matt Thomas.
4: You and I have had this conversation.
3: What the hell is your problem?
4: We've had this conversation on Saturday shows about why I don't believe in the UFL. It's completely different.
3: What's the matter with you?
5: Well, that's why I'm calling you guys, because I can't call Matt Thomas anymore, but that's beside the point.
4: You call it weekly. I hear the phone calls, Jim. They call it the worst call of the week. You're their Arthur.
3: He comes to us to be treated nicely. James, we'll treat you nicely.
4: Jim, what's up, man?
3: There you go.
5: Okay. I can't believe we're not even finished with May and we're already talking about rebuilding. Listen, when spring training ended, the main thing they were telling fans is we got some pitching. We got Ime, we got Burroughs. Our pitching's fine. Well, that was a mirage. That didn't happen. Our pitching wasn't fine. In fact, all the four pitchers between Hunter Brown and Burroughs and Ime and McCullers are not in the rotation anymore. It's Lambert and Arrighetti. So that's one of the reasons we're 11 games under 500. But to rebuild, no, we need to just maybe put Blue Ball in the pitching rotation or do something, but we don't need to throw away this organization just yet. That's my opinion. And you can tell Matt Thomas that his collars are horrible since I left.
3: You know what, James? We'll tell him to shut his bum ass up. We'll tell him.
4: You can tell him to. I'm not going to.
3: Shut your bum ass up. I love that segment. It is one of my favorite ones they do all week.
4: I will say I agree with Jim, not on his beloved Gambler's takes, but I do agree that at some point AJ Blue is going to be in the rotation.
3: That's a next year conversation.
4: No, it's a next year conversation.
3: Yeah, I mean, you're pot committed with him as a reliever right now. I mean, and to his point, too, about all the pitching. I mean, you know, we expected so much more out of Mike Burroughs. We've been disappointed. To his point, we've been incredibly disappointed by Tatsu Yamai. Hopefully what he showed us earlier this week. Now, it is one of those things, and I'm sure that a lot of you, just kind of like what I talked about earlier with potential, tired of hearing hopefully, because then it's like, all right, well, hopefully has to actually kind of happen for us to actually be able to enjoy it. But the only pitcher that you can look to of the offseason moves that you made to retool this pitching staff is Kaiwei Tang. He's the only one. Everybody else, Ryan Weiss, couldn't throw strikes.
4: He's in the minors.
3: That's very much the case.
4: Nate Pearson yesterday made his debut.
3: Who threw the hardest of any Astros pitcher that you've seen? And I mean, he came in and he did a bang up job.
4: So scoreless eighth inning. He's the best pitcher they found. He was also on the IL for over 3 months.
3: Well, but I mean, still, I mean, it's at least that you do have players here that you can look to and say, okay, maybe. But that's the problem, though, is hopefully and maybe are too large of supply with this team right now. And I get it, because there was a time where it was, you know, this guy, don't know much about him. Man, where'd you find him? I mean, the Astros just had an unreal run. I mean, hell, you made Jake Mariznick into a viable player.
4: Who is the other guy in that deal?
3: As what deal?
4: In the Mariznick deal. Oh, wait, no, you trade away Cozart and Kike Hernandez for Jake Mariznick.
3: Yeah.
4: He was great defensively. I miss defensive Jake. Why is it in the city?
3: Jake from Rake Farm.
4: Why is it in the city that the Jakes name, are your name only is Jake, good defensively?
3: If your name is Jake, you're going to be a hell of a fielder and a somewhat okay hitter. That was the thing, though, with Mariznick is, like, if he got a hold of one, like, he could launch.
4: Oh, when his homers left, they were, like, 430 feet.
3: I used to always
4: they were, like, these 330s.
3: Jeff Blum's reaction to him. Jake from Rake Farm, man.
4: The one, like, I remember when he was up for a potential trade when they were trying to get Carlos Gomez. And his name was, like, thrown into the deal, and I was pissed off about that.
3: When they got Gomez in 16, I mean, that's, again, you know, sometimes that even buying.
4: I hated that deal so much. I hate it from the second.
3: But I remember Jeff Luhnow at the time saying, we're very serious about doing damage this year. And it was like, that's what I like, Jeff.
4: I hated that deal.
3: The damage never came.
4: Do you want to know why I hated that deal?
3: Why?
4: Who is the main factor in that deal?
3: Josh Hader.
4: Yep. Could have had him for the last 15 years and have one of the greatest closers of all time.
3: They would have had him for the amount of time resigned. That they did. Josh Hader is pitching in San Diego or somewhere right now on that deal.
4: Would he be right now with the Yankees then because if he left Houston?
3: Or Boston or somewhere, probably.
4: But he wouldn't have signed a five-year deal with Houston to stay.
3: No, absolutely not. 713-212-5790. Adrian wants to get in. Good morning, Adrian.
4: Yo, Adrian.
6: What up? Only reason why it's good because me and the mobile pharmacist just struck a deal.
3: Congratulations.
6: Oh, man. One, I agree with the caller before. If you saw this coming, why did you not move pieces like Alex Bregman? I just don't understand it because now we're just stuck. If you're going to get rid of Yordan, if you're going to get rid of Hunter, if you're even thinking about it, you might as well have scrapped everything and started from the beginning. I would rather watch that and know what's coming than watch this and just look at the TV and turn it off second inning. I have not watched a game past the third inning. I'm not watching any games this weekend. I'm almost done with this team. Buried, grave, dirt. America, let's get Cole the weekend, please. Help a brother out. And, hey, LeBron, GOAT, Jordan, GOAT, let me solve this for you. One, LeBron, GOAT, go on another team. Jordan, GOAT, greatest of all time. You don't believe me? What shoes do they play in the NBA that they pay $200 to $400 for a pair? They're not LeBron's. Peace.
4: Preach.
3: Appreciate it, Adrian.
7: Even I steal by my Jordan, so.
4: I say, you're not by LeBron's.
7: Retros, I'm still, yeah.
4: You ain't by Bronny's, that's for damn sure.
3: I got three of them.
4: You have three Bronny's?
3: No. I have three of the first ones.
4: I was going to say, that's why he's the GOAT.
3: I got the jump man. I got two pairs of number ones and then just like a workout.
4: Before I have a kid, I need to actually go ahead and spend money on a nice pair of Jordans.
3: You know what actually was the emphasis for me finally getting into the Jordans? The Last Dance. We had idle time and a lot of exactly that, a lot of time on our hands. And I said, you know what? Here, I just found a decent pair with this shoe giant, so I'll buy a pair.
4: Every pair of Jordans have been gifted to me. My friend Marquise that I was telling you about, mm-hmm. in his wedding, my gift was a pair of white Jordans.
3: I like it.
4: It was fantastic. See, I still wear that is the one shoe that I keep as clean as possible. I go out the night before. The night before I go out, I polish them. When I come home, I polish them. I refuse to let them even get a drip of grass on them.
3: There are shoes that I do have that I'm like, is there going to be dirt? Is there a possibility of mud? All right, I'm not wearing them.
4: They fit the outfit, though, dude. I'm wearing them. I'll stay up for 3 hours cleaning
3: them.
4: Jordans.
3: You got to really break them in because they almost are kind of like boots.
4: You don't got to break them in. The worst part is that when you have the top of the shoe curls on it. That to me, when you have the crease line there.
3: Yeah.
4: That to me is when they're like, at that point, it's terrible.
3: No crease.
4: Hell no. I've had to mute out the crease line before.
3: You don't want it. All right, so a couple of things here before we get out of here. The Texan that's got a hell of a test this year, got that for you. And then somebody who has got a wish of their own that I'm really going to caution. Be careful what you wish for because it ain't going to work out for you. We'll talk about it right here. It is the Morning Drive on a Thursday, Sports Talk 790.
4: Before we get on out of here, let me tell you about my friends over at Sports Predict, the newest prediction platform sweeping the nation that allows you to make calls based off of accurate picks. 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
6: Hey, for the most part, our freeways are looking really good, but let's take a look downtown. We do have a stall now on 288 northbound on that ramp to get onto 45, so that's slowing things down just a little bit. Good news on the North Freeway HOV lane. They cleared that accident southbound at Aldine Bender. I'm Christina Cruz in the 24-hour traffic center.
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8: 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It's been a fun one this morning. Appreciate you all hopping in with us. We head into a holiday weekend. Astros losing yesterday 4-1 to the Twins. They're going to be off today before you get a Memorial Day weekend series in Chicago against the Cubs. NBA Western Conference Finals Game 2 goes to the Oklahoma City Thunder over the Spurs. That series now tied at 1. Cavs and Knicks tonight. And New York with a 1-0 lead in that series.
9: Real fast. So today is the off day. It's 3 day games against Chicago.
8: Mm-hmm.
9: And that's to Arlington for a 4-game set.
8: Bingo. Mm-hmm. And all 4 of those games are going to be night games.
9: It is a night game on Memorial Day.
8: Mm-hmm.
10: Apple TV?
9: Is that the Apple TV game?
10: I think that's what I saw.
9: Tomorrow's an Apple TV game.
8: Tomorrow's Apple TV.
9: Yeah, okay, tomorrow's okay. Apple TV. I know that. It's a day game. It's weird because they have like 3 Apple TV games now. Because they're doing the day game for this one.
8: Yeah, I don't really get it.
9: They're not a good broadcasting crew. They suck.
8: Well, that's why with Apple TV, you can switch it over to...
9: I listen to Sparky and Ford.
8: Yeah, I was going to say, that's the way to go, is go with Robert and Sparky. All right, Derek Stingley Jr. this year. Have you seen the slate of receivers he's going to have to face?
9: I knew you were going to do this. I knew this is where you're going with this. Yes, I've seen the slate of receivers he is going
8: up against this year. Only allowed 36 catches all of last season. Over under 36 catches this year.
10: Over.
8: I gotta go over with this crew.
9: No, over, but like, I don't know, maybe by 1 or 2. Like, I don't think it's like 45 catches or anything. I think it's like 38.
8: Well, I would think that 2 of the guys he knows pretty well. Because, I mean, he went up in practice against Ja'Marr Chase, and he's going to see him in week

0: too.
1: Yeah, that's the one where you could say if he had four or five catches, it wouldn't shock me.
0: And then Neighbors, I'm trying to remember if there was crossover with him and Malik Neighbors. Like, maybe he was a freshman when he was there.
1: They never would have practiced together because, remember, he missed all of 2020.
0: Uh-huh.
1: And then he was only in for three games in 2021 with a foot injury.
0: Right.
1: Even if he was there, he knew of him, but he never went up against him.
0: Okay. I mean, maybe fall camp, something like that. So, yeah, Jamar Chase week two, Alec Pierce week three.
1: Also, Neighbors, let's be real. What are we getting of him coming off the knee injury?
0: Well, I mean, that's a question that I guess you could have about, you know, like we were talking about earlier, Brevin Jordan. Like, is you know, people want to remember Brevin Jordan for the long catch and run in the playoff game, but
1: I mean, we're 3 years removed from that.
0: You still going to get that guy? I mean, that's a valid question. CeeDee Lamb in week four, Malik Neighbors, as I mentioned, week seven, weeks 3 and 11, you got Alec Pierce, Terry McLaurin in week 14, and then Devonta Smith there in week 16.
1: Okay.
0: So, and they put an asterisk next to Devonta Smith because they're counting on A.J. Brown being traded
1: on June 1st.
0: So then I guess you could say A.J. Brown.
1: It's going to be Devonta Smith.
0: If they keep him.
1: It's going to be Devonta Smith. How many of those wide receivers would you say are top 10?
0: I would say naturally, at least Chase. Three of them. Yeah, Chase for sure, Lamb, and then McLaurin.
1: Nah, I would see McLaurin, I'd probably have top 20. So two for sure. And the problem with that is that you can't have one of those games to where you say, maybe we'll give Kamari a rep. Because when you give Kamari a rep against, say, Jamar Chase, now you got to go up against T. Higgins, who's a 1,000-yard playmaker. When you give a rep to CeeDee Lamb, now you got to go up against George Pickens. I mean, like, yeah, there's going to be some games to where I think that he absolutely is going to be going up against talent. And by the way, there's been a play or two that a wide receiver that isn't well-known has been able to break one off against Derek Stingley Jr. But that's kind of the thing that I look at is also look at the guy on the opposing side. I mean, you got Kamari Laster, who I do believe is a top-10 cornerback in the NFL. So let's say that if there was a struggle moment for Derek where he doesn't have the best game plan against CeeDee Lamb, would you not say at that point, hey, rotate. Now you're going up against Pickens. Now you're going up against Lamb, Kamari.
0: And the Texans don't really do that too much, right?
1: They try not to. I mean, like they've done it before. Like, I remember, I remember this specifically.
0: I mean, it's usually pretty much one is the field, one's the boundary.
1: Well, like, I remember 2023 when the Texans lost to the Cleveland Browns, and that was like the game of the year for Amari Cooper. Remember, like, he went off for like 132, 132, and he had like two touchdowns. But what they do? They said at that point, now you're going to follow him. Hmm. So like it's like revisionist history. They learn from their mistake. There's like a certain select of receivers that probably you would say you're traveling with. Outside of that, they feel really good about Kamari and they feel really good about Derek to where whoever's on your side, they're just on your side.
0: Maybe it's something we can carry over into tomorrow, but Jamie Pollard is the athletic director at Iowa State talking about the SEC and the Big Ten. Let them break away. We should break away from them. Let them go. But they go on with all their sports and see how fun it is to play baseball, softball, track when it's just 20 of you. That's what I think we should do. But I'm one person. That's probably a little bit more draconian.
1: You mean so the most profitable fan bases in college baseball would now all get to go to Omaha and play? Therefore, their fans would bring in a bucket load of money?
0: That you would get no part of?
1: That you would not get a single bit of? Okay, cool. And I like Jamie Pollard. I do. I think that he is one of the better athletic directors in college football. I mean, college athletics that we do not talk enough about because of what he's been able to establish in basketball and really with football forever. But I mean, come on, man. I mean, like, look, this is why I don't want a 24-team college football playoff. It has nothing to do with just the expansion. It's about rewarding teams with participation trophies because you're not welcoming in a 10-2 Houston and you're not calling up a 10-2 Duke. You're opening the doors for an 8-4 Oklahoma and for a 7-5 Iowa to get on in. It's the AC, it's the Big Ten and the SEC Invitational where a few lucky winners will be able to get their asses handed to them in the second round, is what they're basically saying. I'm very passionate about this. I'll talk to you about more in 20 hours.
0: There you go. He's Cole Thompson, Triple E, Emmanuel Elmore, Dan Matthews. The Matt Thomas Show with Ross comes your way next. We close it out on a Friday with you and get you set for the Astros and the Cubs. And then also the holiday weekend as a whole. Frozen Four tomorrow. I think I got a really good one for us. Got that for you all right here as we will be talking with you. Cole said it. I'll remind you. We'll talk to you in 20 hours.
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3: Your News Radio 740 forecast, thunderstorms today with a high of 78, cloudy tonight, low 70.
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0: 10:01 in H-Town. 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
23: Pitch by Burrows. Caratini slugs this one pretty well to right center. Racing back is the center fielder Myers, and that one is gone. Off the facing of the second deck for Victor Caratini. And we're tied at one on Caratini.

0: And it's hammered. Left center field toward the bullpen, and it's out of here. A three-run homer for Ryan Kreidler. It comes with two outs, and the Twins lead 4-1.
1: Ryan delivers. Swing and a miss. Pena down on three pitches. The last one, a curveball. And that is nine strikeouts for Joe Ryan, who has set down the last 10 in a row. And we're through four and a half.

0: Sox set. Now the pitch. And Paredes hits it in the air, shallow left. Coming in, Larnick fighting the sun with his glove and makes the catch to retire the side. Leadoff hit, but that's all. And we're through 7.5. 0-2. Swing and a miss. High fastball gets him at 97. Walker down on strikes. That's 15 strikeouts for Twins pitchers, which ties the most in a game by the Astros this season. And the Astros are down to their final out.
1: Ross, sing it with me. Astro Bats! Baby, come back! Please!
2: Please!
1: Good God! Now, granted, injuries are a large part of this, but baby, come back! And as Joe Espada told us yesterday, they've been running into some good pitchers. Joe Ryan's very good. I didn't realize that Cy Young was throwing BBs yesterday.
2: Cy Ryan.
3: Live without you.
2: I can't live without the Astros offense.
1: Well, they're living without it. They're just living with losses without it.
2: I mean, Cam Smith had 2 hits yesterday. It's back over, over 200. That's good.
1: Hey, he's over the Mendoza line. Atta, baby. Mike Burrows wasn't that bad. He's actually pretty solid.
2: All he's doing, though, is giving up home runs.
1: Yeah.
2: Every single start, it feels like.
1: Well, you know, if you take away the home runs that he and Imai have been giving up, they've had some great starts recently.
2: Yeah, if you take away the grand slams, the hard mound, and the eating times.
1: Hey. He's adjusting.
2: He is adjusting.
1: Give him a break.
2: We were encouraged. We're not satisfied. We were encouraged.
1: Well, Mike Burrow's always giving up runs with 2 outs. That's where he really runs into problems.
2: Yeah, what is his ERA after 2 outs? I don't even look.
1: I don't know.
2: I don't want you to look.
1: 9,000?
2: He's 2-6 with an earning of 5.75. Not a quality start yesterday.
1: We were hoping for better.
2: 4 runs over 6 is not a quality start. So unless
1: you want to call it
2: a quality start, zero sugar, or something like that.
1: So almost.
2: And hello, Nate Pearson. Nice to see you yesterday.
1: Yeah. Throwing a Hunsky.
2: Yeah. Nothing but BBs there.
1: Yes.
2: Blue ball with a scoreless frame.
1: Efficient. Yeah. Got some ground ball outs. He's throwing 100. Nate Pearson. I'm on board.
2: I'm going to have to agree with Adam Wexler about something that he said just a couple of days ago on these airwaves called 790.
1: Okay.
2: The Astros offense in the first month was the one-off. This was not built to be a super dynamic offense. It just wasn't.
1: Well, I will...
2: Now, injuries certainly will add to that as well.
1: Yes, where you're missing is the back end of the lineup. Correa is out for the year, and Correa was having a good start to the season. He wasn't tearing the cover off the ball. His OPS was like around 730, 750-ish. He had a positive OPS plus. I think it was close to 120.
2: Which is good.
1: So 100 being average. Yeah, 100 is average. So you're looking good there. And in theory, Peña, Paredes, Alvarez, Walker, Correa is pretty good. And Cam Smith, of course, has regressed. Christian Walker is where we expect him to be right now. He's around 250, 260 hitter, basically his whole career. OPS 819. That's who Christian Walker is.
2: Yes, Christian Walker regressed back to the norm.
1: Yes.
2: And for the norm, that's... You wanted more than the norm. You signed him for more than the norm, but you got essentially what you paid for.
1: I would say this month, they're in between. The average, if you're saying the sum of where they are is who they are, is that what you're saying?
2: I don't know what
1: I'm saying. The hot start and then the cold now, and you mesh it into the average of they're just kind of a top 10-ish offense.
2: Yeah.
1: All right, but the reality is, I think you were hoping
2: Peña would be more.
1: Uh-huh.
2: Again, but his is incomplete.
1: Early. Yeah, he's hurt. Give him a break.
2: I mean, I'm giving him a break. I'm saying, but you were hoping for...
1: No, you're saying he's the worst.
2: You
1: said his career's over. I heard, and I quote.
2: You must have listened to a different podcast, In Between Tennis podcast.
1: Yeah, that must be it.
2: By the way, we found out yesterday the iHeart is now partnering with the Beach Football League, which means you'll be getting some Beach Football League.
1: Are you serious?
2: Would I lie about that?
1: Okay.
2: Is in the industry trade, so which means we'll be getting a Beach Football League podcast.
1: Why don't we get you on those games?
2: There's no games.
1: And there's a timeout. He's got sand in his eye.
2: First down and 10 for Marina Del Rey at the 14th Pier.
1: Oh, wow.
4: I just made that up.
1: And the Huntington Marauders are down 2 touchdowns after their quarterback tripped over a conch shell.
2: It's Marina Del Rey versus Orange County. All bets are off.
1: An Australian Shepherd is on the loose.
2: Yeah, I saw that yesterday, and I chuckled for a minute, and then I realized there's a podcast coming eventually.
1: Of course.
2: All right, so back to what we were talking about. Oh, by the way, it's Matt and Ross. Good morning to you, Houston, Texas. I will tell you this before I get back. We got 4 hours to kill here, so I can space myself here. I did not swear today on the way to work.
1: Really?
2: I did not middle finger anybody.
1: What?
2: It was actually...
1: Who are you?
2: A peaceful, easy feeling ride to the office today.
5: There was nobody on the road.
1: So I thought you were actually controlling your anger.
2: No.
1: Stop.
2: Never mind.
1: Please. It's ridiculous.
2: I'm trying to help. So what is going on? Because now I know on Memorial Day weekend, but that's Monday.
1: Yeah. Could be a 4-day weekend. I mean, a lot of people were expecting a ton of rain the last couple days.
2: Yeah.
1: So I don't know if people are working from home just because of the rain.
2: Could be part of it as well.
1: Yeah.
2: It is funny though, however, you know, shows you how weird our lives are in society. This is non-sports for a second. So, yeah, we get up in the morning, we watch today's show because it's a little bit of headlines, a little bit of entertainment. It's just light and easy. I'm not watching ESPN for that horrific hot take garbage for 3 hours.
1: God bless you.
2: But there is going to be a record, and I don't know what the number is. I just forgot what it was. But they were saying a record number of people flying and driving this weekend. I've never been a huge...
1: In America?
2: In America.
1: Or Houston?
2: No, in America.
1: Okay. Because we hit our record in spring break, of course.
2: Of course we did. Allegedly. So our airfares are as high as they've ever been before. Our gas prices are. And people are like, yeah, we're still going somewhere.
1: I guess.
2: I've never been a Memorial Day traveler because I've always been involved with school or work.
1: Yeah, no. It's time to relax on Memorial Day.
2: I feel like Memorial Day is like you just sit at home and don't leave.
1: Yeah, that's my plan.
2: Yeah. I'm working on Monday, by the way.
1: I'm proud of you. Yeah, you kid. The tradition's alive.
2: Yeah, I do work Memorial Day, and I work a lot of July 4th.
1: That's why we call you Memorial Day Matt.
2: Yeah. Yeah. They do?
1: Yeah.
2: Okay. I guess it's better than
1: Among other things.
2: I know there's been other things. But it's interesting that we are bitching and moaning about our $4 gas, but yet we just can't get in the car fast enough. So.
1: No, I'm not going anywhere. I'm bitching and moaning, and I'm trying to drive less.
2: Yeah, you do drive less. You don't even drive, but... That's just jealousy on my part. All right.
1: Yeah, it's planned.
2: So we got Astros to get to today. We got to run through this lineup. And good God, I mean, 15. How many strikeouts? Yeah, 15 yesterday.
1: Would Joe Ryan have 9, I think, at least?
2: He's good, by the way. He may be one of the best 5 pitchers in baseball you've never heard of.
1: I mean,
2: not a household name, put it that way.
1: Right, not a household name, but you're like, oh, yeah, Joe Ryan's still on the Twins.
2: Yeah.
1: I believe he pitched against them when they met in the playoffs.
2: Yeah, I mean, he's had good success against him. Higher ERA, but good record against him. All right, so we got that to get to today. We got Brian McTaggart's going to join us at 11 o'clock.
1: Brian McTaggart! He's going to break down this lineup.
2: That'll take about a second and a half.
1: Yeah.
2: I
1: think he could throw 5 scoreless.
2: I didn't see anything, and pardon my ignorance for this. There was nothing on McCullers yesterday, correct? After the game, I don't think there was.
1: They said shoulder inflammation before.
2: But he was IL before the game started.
1: Yeah.
2: So maybe we'll see if Brian's got anything. I don't know if he will. Again, today is an off day for the Astros, and when you go into the off day mode, they don't want to talk. They don't want to listen. There's no requirements. Mm-hmm.
1: Especially when you're 20 and 31. Let's go in the cave.
2: Only 6 back.
1: Oh, now we're sticking with... good thing you didn't get those shirts printed up.
2: That's why I didn't print them.
1: It would have lasted 12 hours.
2: I knew better. Well, I mean, it could be 5.
1: Only 6 back, huh?
2: Well...
1: Instead of already 6 back. That's good.
2: You know what I got to do? I got to look and see at the A's play today because that would help us out here because you could wake up tomorrow only
1: They're
2: 5...
1: They're playing the Angels.
2: All right, so tomorrow's show will be only 6.5 back. Well, actually, you're going to handle this because...
1: Oh, that's right. Are you completely off?
2: Oh, yeah. Carly's graduating tomorrow.
1: Oh, okay.
2: So we're going to talk about that today a little bit.
1: Are we?
2: Graduation do's and don'ts.
1: You guys are going to Daikin.
2: Yes. Wow. Early. There's all these humble schools. By the way, I figured out the reason why we're at Daikin. Normally. Humble ISD schools graduate at Reliant Stadium.
1: Okay.
2: But there's a certain event coming up in a month there.
1: World Cup?
2: I believe that's what they call it.
1: Okay.
2: And they've closed the stadium off to anybody. So... We had, as I said last week, we had a choice either going to Fertitta Center with a guest restriction or to Daikin. You can bring your Everybody, 19 cousins everybody and your grandma. Lunch.
4: Yeah, okay. So
2: we're at Dyke, and there's three high schools in the Humble District.
4: Yeah.
2: Or actually, there's four. Summerwood. Yeah, four. And so we drew the short straw. We're at 9 a.m. Yeah. for graduation.
4: And all the gowns have an oxy patch on, correct? That's Jim Crane's orders.
2: Let me tell you something. if I could put a corporate sponsor on Carly's graduation gown, I would do it.
4: Okay.
2: She's already asking me for NIL. I'm like, honey, I've been your NIL.
4: Yeah, where's her fund? I'm going to give.
2: Oh, good. I'm going to send it to you.
4: I'll give her like $20.
2: I'd love that.
4: Get a Twinsky?
2: I mean, you kind of, yeah. I mean, that'd be nice if Uncle Ross gave her a graduation gift. That'd be great. $20 is good. $20 is fine.
4: No, I didn't get anything for any of your kids, so if you give her something that's special treatment, I can't do that.
2: You've bought meals for my boys, haven't you?
4: Yeah, of course.
2: Well, then you bought a meal for my daughter?
4: Your son is not allowed to pay for a meal around me.
2: That's nice. That's Uncle Ross coming through. All right, so do's and don'ts. Because the number one reason why I ask the do's and don'ts on a graduation is because I believe my daughter's graduating class is 700, 800 deep. I can't clap 700 times.
4: No.
2: I can't clap 25 times.
4: Get like a little clapping machine.
2: Like I should like record one and just fire it off.
4: Actually, boom, that's smart. Boom, do that. Yeah.
2: Now you're thinking. I like that. So we run through the list of do's and don'ts for graduation.
4: Okay.
2: We've got Brian McTaggart. We've got Shut Your Bum Ass Up. And we're going to combo it with I Just Don't Get It because Ross is on I Just Don't Get It that he wanted to pop in there.
4: Well, I forgot what it was already. So
2: I remember what it was.
4: Okay.
2: We have the news at noon. we have Aaron Rodgers.
4: Aaron Rodgers?
2: Yeah, we can't help it. We got
4: to
2: stop.
4: We have to stop because that's really more inside baseball than anything else.
2: Not really. People remember those commercials. Jonathan, you remember those commercials?
4: Oh, God.
2: No. I thought it was after Susan Wallman.
4: Oh, Roger Clemens.
2: Clemens.
4: No, but it was also on the State Farm commercials.
2: Oh, okay. That I didn't know.
5: Yeah, I thought y'all were doing a bit this whole time. I didn't know y'all were referencing something.
4: Oh, here we go.
2: He's young.
4: Here's a mere pup.
2: We have the Thunder, even the series at a game of peace.
4: Yes.
2: We have New York. By the way, we have elevators, obviously, in our building, and we have television screens next to the elevators, which is it's nice, but not necessarily necessary.
4: No, I watch them. Sometimes elevators take a minute.
2: So I was telling you this minute ago that I don't watch the ESPN shows unless I have to.
4: Uh-huh.
2: They had a stupid headline. Matter of fact, do we have ESPN right here? It was, do the Knicks need this win tonight?
4: Oh, is it a must-win for the Knicks?
2: No. How important is the Knicks win? I'm thinking to myself, I don't know. First to four, all feel very important, don't you? You only get seven shots at it.
4: Yesterday was it? Do the Spurs have control of the series? I believe the answer was no.
2: Don't you want to go to ESPN and fire everybody that writes those?
4: Or is it everybody that writes them?
2: You know why they write them? Because they get ratings. It's us. We're all like, oh man, why are they regurgitating all these movies? Why are they giving these bad? Why are the TV shows bad? Because they all get ratings. I'm sorry, Jonathan. I'm sorry. No. They go to where the fish are. They fish where the fish are.
4: You know what it is?
2: We're getting stupider.
4: We're a simpleton crowd.
2: Yes, we're getting dumber. And education is getting worse. Have you seen those videos circling around where people have these words and the high school kids can't say them? Like silhouette and stuff like basic words. And they're like, read this out loud, and they can't read.
4: Kind of take them to Dyken Park tomorrow morning?
2: Okay. Yeah.
4: That'd be an indictment against those kids.
2: How are they reading? And they're passing all the kids. Talk to anybody you know that's a teacher. Jonathan knows. His girl comes home and complains all the time, doesn't she?
5: Look, there's so many stories I couldn't tell you.
2: I know. It's getting worse. Talk to a teacher if you really want to get scared about our future. Talk to any teacher you know.
4: But I believe in the kids of our future.
2: I don't believe in those idiots.
4: Teach them well. And
2: these dumbasses are going to ruin us all. What's the parents do? I mean, don't even get it. I'm off the soapbox. I'm getting up and walking away.
5: We don't got enough time in the show to do all this.
2: Exactly. We go full 4 hours complaining.
4: You know what? We're going to smile. We're going to run through the Astros lineup when we come back.
2: Oh, yeah. You know what? No, let's talk about our dim future rather than the Astros lineup. Talk about our dim present.
4: 713-212-5790. If you believe the children are our future, 713-212-5790. 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
10: Hey, for the most part, our freeways are looking really good, but let's take a look downtown. We do have a stall now on 288 northbound on that ramp to get onto 45, so that's slowing things down just a little bit. Good news on the North Freeway HOV lane. They cleared that accident southbound at Aldine Bender. I'm Christina Cruz in the 24-hour traffic center.
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4: It is 10:22. Matt and Ross with you here on this Thursday. If you are off today or just working from home, we'd love to have you call the show. We are the, I would say we're the friendliest radio show when it comes to callers, unless you're stupid, and then we make fun of you. But we make fun of you because we do love you. I mean, it's not like, you know, we're like your older brother or your younger brother. We're going to tease you.
2: Or your cousin, yeah.
4: But if you have stupid cut takes, we're going to, I just can't say thanks for the call. Appreciate you listening.
2: Well, yeah. Things usually accumulate. You get fed up.
4: Yeah,
2: you're very fed up with James right now, Gambler Jim.
4: It's terrible, and hopefully the Gamblers will go away after this week. It's our final game of the season.
2: Oh, it is?
4: I think so.
2: It's like homecoming week?
4: Because then when they go away, I don't have to hear about it. He can go back to being regular James and Klein.
2: They do offseason talk. What are they now? The UFL. UFL draft.
4: I will put my resignation in and call it a great 35-year career in radio.
2: If you're talking UFL draft?
4: Correct.
2: Okay.
4: If you catch me talking UFL draft, we're in serious trouble. Mm.
2: Jonathan said he could be returned, man.
4: Jonathan,
2: get up the field quick, baby.
4: If I could get you a tryout, I would love to talk UFL football.
5: You guys, I can get you at least.
4: How old are you again?
5: 23.
4: Oh, you're perfect. That's perfect age.
2: Yeah.
5: But the thing is, I don't like getting hit.
4: Getting hit. That's part of the problem. No,
7: he's a track guy. Yeah, why do you think he's in track?
5: I quit football for a reason. Look, I'm not getting popped. All right. Look.
2: Yeah. So he doesn't want to be out there. And you got to make sure. I don't know if all their checks are going to cash eventually.
5: Those Oklahoma drills, I ain't worth. They ain't worth it.
4: Okay. So
2: they still have the kids doing Oklahoma drills. Oh. I thought they outlawed those.
4: Nice. Here's the segue. Those that have bad hands play defensive back. Those that have even worse hands run track. Are your hands garbage?
5: Look, I played safety.
4: Oh, okay.
5: I can confirm it.
4: Yeah, I can confirm it. Your hands suck.
2: You hog hands.
4: Hog nuts and hog hands? You're just full of hog. All right. Time, Jonathan, I'm going to put you to it. I need a sad, depressing song because I'm going to run through the Astros lineup. Man. Well, we got 4 hours to kill it. We got to fill some time here.
2: Lord,
4: I mean, what do you want to get into Texans OTAs? We need something here because what we're going to do is we're going to run through the lineup and we're going to talk about whether the expectations of like March match what they are right now.
2: This works.
4: This is Adele.
2: Yeah.
4: Hi, Adele.
2: Hi, Adele.
4: Mm-hmm. Yeah, we knew who it was. I was wondering. All right, Jeremy Pena, 1-for-4, OPS of 638. That's a largely incomplete, right? That's not fair to give it to him at this point.
2: Oh, Gambler Jim wants to let you know that it's not their last game. I think this is Gambler Jim.
4: Yeah. I mean, I just, they don't need to be around.
2: It's their last game in your mind.
4: In my mind. Well, they never existed in my mind, but that's a different issue.
5: Sorry,
4: different
5: Jim. Time. I know you're calling in, but...
4: Jim, you're not getting on the show.
5: There you go, Jim. It's not me.
4: Your calls are terrible.
2: Hey, have a great week, Jim.
4: Have a great week. Enjoy yourself. Thanks for listening. We always appreciate that. Isak Paredes, 0-for-4 with now an OPS of 7.11. I mean, that doesn't necessarily match what we thought it was going to be, so he's actually down a little down.
2: Let's get him home to the Crawford boxes.
4: Yordan Alvarez... deceptive numbers a little bit here. 0-for-4 yesterday. His OPS is still over 1,000. Batting average is still over 300. But, man, he was the player of the month in the first month of the year. He was the MVP candidate.
2: He's not going to hit 400 all year.
4: Why not?
2: He's got a break. I'm giving him a break. Come on now.
4: All right. Christian Walker, batting average after yesterday, 0-for-4, 2 strikeouts, 255 batting average, an OPS of 819. That's frankly a little bit above expectations.
1: Okay.
20: Although he's regressed a little bit, as has the entire team offensively. Sneaky Snake Jake, 0 for 4 yesterday with 3 strikeouts.
1: Ooh.
20: OPS of 641. We will give him an incomplete because he's our friend.
1: Okay, I like that. Yeah, he's just getting back from his oblique.
20: Zach DiCenzo, 1 for 3 now with an OPS of 670. Not on the radar, so he doesn't get a grade. Bryce Matthews, 0 for 3, 3 strikeouts.
1: My God.
20: OPS of 609. Now playing second base because of Jose Altuve's injury. Would not be at second base today if not for Jose's injury. And frankly, if Altuve's healthy and you bring everybody back like you did this week, Rossi, Bryce is probably back in Sugarland. Fair to say?
1: Mm-hmm. Cam Smith, I don't know. Well, at least he got a couple hits. But
20: Cam Smith, 2 for 3 yesterday, bumping his OPS to 618. Oh. Now, he imploded second half of the year last year. I mean, fell off a cliff. And he's still asking for help.
1: Mm-hmm.
20: Christian Vasquez.
1: How's everyday Vasquez doing?
20: He got an RBI.
21: Christian Vasquez. Joel Spott is an idiot. Christian Vasquez needs to be in the lineup every day.
20: Who's that? Just a guy?
1: Come on now. All right. You know people were saying that.
20: Zach Cole won a pinch hit appearance. Strikeout.
1: Oh, really?
20: OPS is 620.
1: How's he doing? What's his average?
20: 624. Batting average of 186.
1: Oh, okay. Is that bad? Why are you doing this to me? Why are you doing this to City?
20: Because we're trying to entertain people at least.
1: This is entertaining? Go ahead. What else?
20: That's it for now.
1: Oh, thank you.
20: We'll address the pitching staff later.
1: So your dad puts the belt up. Oh, thank God.
20: And then all of a sudden you hear, you need one more. Only 6 back. 10:29 Sports Talk 790. 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Anybody but James and Klein can call. 713. I'm going to take that dumbass Gary and Spring to call if he wants to. 713-212-5790. 713-212-5790.
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2: We're going to mix a lot of different things up today on the show because, again, to Ross's good point, we're not going to get into a four-hour deep dive of the Astros' offensive woes. We will mix in Astros. We know there's a lot of people in here, but the problem is, and this will be the last thing about this Astros thing in this segment, is that not only are they're playing, what, about 350 baseball, give or take? 333 baseball, it feels like?
3: It's not good.
4: It's a good hitting average.
2: There's not...
4: Not a good win percentage.
2: There's not anything particularly interesting.
4: I mean, there are storylines.
2: I guess the question
4: would be... But they're old storylines.
2: Yeah.
4: I mean, what's happening with Tatsuya Imai? Is Mike Burrow's going to turn it around? Yeah. And more injuries. Injuries over and over again. Yeah. It's not good as we creep deeper into the season.
2: I guess also, too, you can never go, man, I'm watching this team win only three games a week or three games every 2 weeks, but, man, they're fun to watch. Nobody ever says that. So, So we're getting into an adjustment period where people are starting to tune out, and I don't want that. I need, and it's not our job. We can't go tell the Astros, please do something. Give us something to hold a, you know, give us some optimism. Well, the only way you do it is you win games. Yeah, you can get players back.
4: You got your co-ace, your ace, and then your number two coming up this weekend, or I guess number three, Arrigetti, Lambert, and Ting.
2: Is that how we're setting it up that way?
4: Sure.
2: All afternoon games at Wrigley. I mean, Wrigley Field still is a great place
4: Should
2: to
4: be
2: go.
4: Fun.
2: Yeah. I mean, it kind of makes sense. That would have been a great Memorial Day weekend for Astro fans. I mean, I'm sure there'll be some Astro fans up there in Chicago. They're not, tickets are expensive, yeah, but they're not impossible to get.
4: Yeah, you can go sit in the bleachers, get drunk. Wrigleyville's amazing.
2: Yeah. Oh, as much as I think Boston and Fenway Park is overrated, yeah, even Wrigley is underrated.
4: The how game, awesome, yeah, it is. You hop right off the red line and you can, yeah, walk right into the stadium. Or go, it's like a third of the experience. You pregame, and then you go, and then you party after.
2: And they and the people that are around Wrigleyville welcome you. They don't like, get the hell out.
4: They're
2: no,
4: awesome.
2: Like, oh, where are y'all from?
4: It's like I went on a Tuesday, and the play, all the bars, coaches, and all that were slammed on a Tuesday
2: Cubby
4: night.
2: Bear, you've been, yeah, to Cubby Bear? Yeah, yeah, yeah. It's good. It's good times. All right, so maybe sometime, maybe in 2 years when the Astros go back, it'll be worthy of going.
4: I mean, it's always worthy to go on.
2: Oh, that's true.
4: Just
2: that's
4: maybe
2: true.
4: Hide your Astros gear.
2: Okay, so
4: this year
2: we got a little basketball to get to. We got some Aaron Rodgers to get to. Rossi, I have been spending a lot of time very happy. Now it's going to fall on deaf ears, but it feels like the collective college football universe,
4: yeah,
2: hates this idea of 24 team. Now let's talk about who loves it.
4: Okay,
2: ACC commissioner. Big 12 commissioner.
4: Yeah.
2: Big 10 commissioner really loves it. And the coaches love it because that's going to give them a little bit of a safety blanket.
4: Yeah. If they make the playoff there and get, you know, win a game or two, it's easier to sell to your AD and your president and your fan base that you're doing. So you're making progress.
2: And I'm going to assume the fifth element of people that love it would be the Fox, TNT, Netflix, Prime, Hulu, anybody that could potentially buy some more games.
4: Tubi, yeah.
2: Tubi's buying games.
4: They're owned by Fox.
2: I'm Pluto. Sorry. Yeah, that's right.
4: Pluto TV.
2: So that's that group on the far left that just like, hey, this 24 team, if it's bigger, it's better, right? On the other side, you have this group.
4: Uh-huh.
2: The SEC hates it.
4: Uh-huh.
2: ESPN hates it. Now, they're in cahoots together big time, so maybe they're like, hey, if you hate it, you're going to hate it too. You're going to like it, I'm going to like it. So, but I think, generally speaking, college football fans, the lifeblood of college football is its fans. We collectively hate it.
4: We do.
2: So how much value? I think the answer is little, but can we as a college football fan base yell and scream as much as possible, don't do this. Don't ruin what's already probably in some respects oversaturated when they went to 12.
4: I think it's one of those things where, oh, here comes an analogy, Matt.
2: Okay, now you're better than analogies than I am.
4: You ever have your kid and they say they don't want to go somewhere to like the park or the fair or whatever? They're like, yeah, I don't want to go. I don't want to. No, Dad, I don't want to go. But you make them go, and then when they go, they have a good time?
2: I would buy that.
4: That's who the fans are.
2: Hold on. I'm gonna buy your argument and your analogy when it went from 4 to 12 because you got home sites for five games.
4: We're gonna watch. We're gonna watch.
2: We're not gonna
4: turn it off. That's what I'm saying. We are unfortunately in last place because they have a lot of data that shows some people didn't want it even to go from BCS to a playoff.
2: Are we going to watch, Ross?
4: Yes. Are the ratings gonna be good? Yes.
2: Are we going to watch North Texas play Auburn?
4: Yes. Here, I'll bring. I mean, we put, what was it? Alabama in from last year, the 9-14. What was it? Alabama.
2: We had James Madison playing Oregon, right? Wasn't it James Madison, Oregon?
4: Okay, let me go to the week 16 rankings. Week 16 rankings would have been Alabama versus Iowa.
2: Would watch that.
4: Yep. Then Miami, Georgia Tech.
2: Sure.
4: Notre Dame, Houston.
2: Duh.
4: Yeah. BYU Tulane, Texas, Virginia. Yeah.
2: Yeah.
4: Yes, yes, yes, yes, yes, and yes. I'm sorry.
2: So do you think those that left group, that first group I talked about was like, you guys, I know you're trying to be nice and everything, but we know best.
4: Vanderbilt, Michigan, Utah, Arizona, and then U.S., or I guess I missed one. I got this misaligned, but you get my point.
2: Yeah. Man, I'm going to trust that America's going to say it's too much and that we'll catch you on the backside. We'll catch you in the semis. Because 24 just in my mind, as I look at this bracket in my head, looks too big. The cachet of a regular season game just doesn't mean much anymore.
4: I think, well, it's really effectively, it's like a play-in round into a 16. Because you'd get 8 byes. There's a play-in round, then you're into a 16-team tournament.
2: I love 12 right now where it is.
4: Me too.
2: Reward the 4 best an off week.
4: Yeah.
2: And then four... get to play a home game. It's kind of cool.
4: Yeah.
2: It kind of fits. You get it knocked out in about 4 weeks, you're done. How long is it
4: still get
2: go?
4: The championship games.
2: And I'll say this, and maybe I'm in the minority on this, Ross. I like conference championship games. I lived most of my life without them, but I like them.
4: But a lot of times they are, now they're not all irrelevant. But they can bring into who won the ACC championship game and then everything had to shuffle around. Was it 2 years ago?
2: Well, last year, SMU, the best team, SMU Duke almost won the whole thing, right?
4: Yeah. And then the year before, I think, wasn't there a team that won and it pushed everybody out or something like that?
2: Well, I'll tell you what.
4: Pushed Alabama out or something like that.
2: I know why the SEC loves it, because the SEC puts that game in Atlanta.
4: Yeah, it was Clemson. Clemson beat SMU, so they got an automatic bid.
2: Yeah. When LSU plays Florida, that's a festival. That's Atlanta. That's 75,000 people. That's everybody and their mother watching. They don't want to lose that game.
4: Yeah, but when it was like Texas, Georgia, or what, like it was like, yeah, both these teams are in the playoff anyways.
2: I know.
4: So again, it depends.
2: Look, you're probably going to be right. I'm just going to hold out hope that the mighty ESPN and the mighty SEC says, we want our championship games. We want to be able. Now, again, ESPN, they're no saints in this. They're doing it because they don't want to open up more games. They want to have the whole kit and caboodle, which they ultimately can. They can, ESPN can fall and it can be this, I don't think this is a good idea, and then buy every game. I mean, they can do that. That'd be kind of the most hypocritical thing they can do.
4: We are the host and they are the parasites, and we can knock them. We can swipe them off our arm.
2: Yeah.
4: That's just by not watching.
2: So I would say this. I think the tournament's too big. I do like conference championship weekends. I think Big 12 championship games have been fun to watch. I kind of look forward to that kind of stuff.
4: Yeah.
2: That's just who I am. Now, again, I don't know how that moves the needle when it comes to college football fan bases. I'm scared to death that you're going to lose some sexy matchups in the tournament because you have to play an extra layer. And oh, by the way, Ross, what have we seen in college sports the last 10 years when it comes to bowl games? Guys saying, you know what? I got to protect my potential draft status.
4: Uh-huh.
2: How is that going to be affected if you have to have an extra layer of playoff games?
4: It hasn't happened. Was there an Oregon running back I forgot? I can't remember.
2: Something happened, yeah.
4: It's happened a little bit, but I wouldn't expect it too much.
2: All right. So if you want to chime in on the college football front, and again, lines, Rossi, are being drawn. It's SEC, ESPN versus everybody else.
4: Mm-hmm.
2: But for the colleges to jump in and talk about this, the coaches, they're doing, you know why? Because how many times would a coach be fired if his team made the 24-team bracket? I mean, minimal, right? You would think. How do you fire me? I got you to the tournament. It's an extra layer of job security beyond the crazy money. 1044, Sports Talk 790. Brian McTaggart is going to join us in about 15 minutes here on 790. Right now, a word for Big City Wings. 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
1: 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Your Clutch City commute on Sports Talk 790 from the Houston Metro Traffic Center.
7: Hey, it's slow going around the road work on the east part of town, Highway 146 northbound from Choate Road to Fairmont Parkway. Also on the East Tex Freeway downtown, we have our normal delay southbound for the George R. Brown to 288. You're coming in from the Grand Parkway to downtown, about a 20-minute drive. 30 minutes if you're coming in from Woodlands Parkway into downtown on 45. I'm Christina Cruz in the 24-hour traffic center.
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0: 10:48 here on Sports Talk 790. The Matt Thomas Show with Ross. 713-212-5790 is the phone number if you would like to get in. 713-212-5790. We have Brian McTaggart in the next segment talking all things Astros. Coming up at 11:30, it's Dealer's Choice. 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Yesterday, we weren't able to do Shut Your Bum Ass Up / Ain't Nobody Got Time for That. So either one you want to bring to the table, that's coming up at 11:30 at 713-212-5790. 713-212-5790, where phone lines are open right now.
1: Except for James and Klein. Yeah, everybody else is fair game.
0: Yeah.
1: And Arthur can't call, obviously.
0: All right. Arthur. What a classic.
1: He calls the morning show. I tell those guys, stop talking. He's ridiculous.
0: He's got a screw loose. He's off his rocker. Yeah, he's off his rocker.
1: Yeah, yeah.
0: As they say.
1: All right. So last night, San Antonio, Oklahoma City was good game. Wasn't as good as the first one, obviously.
0: It was.
1: Still a good game.
0: Important storyline there, though.
1: Injuries, multiple
0: important storylines. Yeah, Dylan Harper got hurt, and Jalen Williams got hurt
1: again.
0: Jay Williams.
1: Yes.
0: Well, I think
1: eight's been hurt all year with a hamstring.
0: Tirico calls the other one Jay Will.
1: Yes. Which is again for television purposes, you can do that.
0: Yeah.
1: But radio, you gotta, to each his own.
0: Yeah.
1: Point being is, it's tough to have multiple Jalen Williams on the floor at the same time.
0: Yeah, I mean, Jalen Williams is great. The Thunder are so deep that they can figure it out without him.
1: Yeah.
0: But it's also Dylan Harper down and De'Aaron Fox. I don't know what the prognosis is.
1: Didn't play last night either.
0: I know he didn't play, but I don't know when he's supposed to be back. It's just, they said ankle soreness. Is everybody on the NBA Twitter saying that De'Aaron Fox hates the Spurs and he doesn't want to play and he's quit on his team because his ankle's hurt in the playoffs? And Kobe would have played through it.
1: How toxic is Spurs Twitter?
0: That's what happened when Kevin Durant went down.
1: Yeah.
0: Oh, he hates everybody. He doesn't want to play.
1: Conspiracy theories.
0: Dumbasses. Dumbasses. Just saying.
1: As you said to me many moons ago, and I don't listen to you enough, mute is your friend.
0: Oh, my God. It was, there was one, because I was talking to one of our listeners, Tim, about, because I accidentally said that Jeff Luno extended McCullers, and it was James Click, and I was like, oh, okay, yeah, but my point stands, it's like, it was Jim Crane's call. Like, I was just saying that matter-of-factly, and then some guy comes out of nowhere and is like, these radio hosts, you see, they get something wrong. If you get something wrong, they're going to destroy you, but when they get something wrong, it's just a semantics. It's like, what are you talking about?
1: Yep.
0: This is a listener I interact with all the time.
1: Mm-hmm.
0: And we were just having a conversation. You know? He's stepping in the Kool-Aid. He's drinking the Kool-Aid. Doesn't know the flavor, Matty.
1: Well, I remember earlier this week, I got called a Rick with a P.
0: Well, that was probably warranted.
1: Complaining about the lack of traffic. People out there, human beings wandering, doing traffic. Traffic control, basically.
0: Oh, okay. Traffic cops. Oh, yeah. I know what you're talking about. When we were talking about the congestion.
1: Getting stuck on Saturday night.
0: It's bad. Don't go toward down Chartres, folks. Go the other way.
1: You would want to go.
0: It's on the east side of 59, basically.
1: Yeah, you want to stay away from 59, period.
0: Stay on the west side of 59.
1: Yeah.
0: Figure it out from there.
1: What I would do probably, if you live like where I live, I would probably, if I had my druthers do this over again, I could say I have to turn left out of the parking lot where we park.
0: Mm-hmm.
1: You do want to go as far west in downtown as you can.
0: Yeah, if you're
1: jump on

0: 10. Oof.
1: You're in B or C lot? Oh.
0: Yeah. If you're B or C lot, you're screwed.
1: You got to go down navigation to get to I-10.
0: Correct. You do the But if you are in the, if you're parking anywhere, just go as far west you can. Get yourself out of downtown. And if you live in Kingwood or let's say Humble or whatever, get on 10, circle around to 59, and then you can avoid all that. But it's not great.
1: It's not easy. It's not good.
0: All right. 713-212-5790 is how you reach the show today. We got Brian McTaggart coming up in just a few minutes. Let's go to line one. Our buddy Hans calling us from Denver, Colorado. Really? So Hans, and Hans and I have known each other for a long time. Please explain for 30 seconds, if you don't mind, how you guys have 75-degree weather one day and you got 9 inches of snow the next day. What the hell's going on in Colorado right now?
2: We have no idea either. Thanks for taking my call. So yesterday, congratulations to you and your family for graduation.
0: Thank you very much.
2: We sat through a graduation yesterday at Red Rocks. It was 38 degrees, misty rain, 70 degrees, back to 40 degrees, all in a two-hour window. So we have no idea. Meteorologist nightmare up here in Denver, but it's a beautiful place.
0: It is a beautiful place, but y'all have, and I'm going to say this pound for pound, not because you're on the phone, y'all have the wackiest ass weather in America. I really believe Denver, you can go from tornadoes to sunshine to snow and blizzard in a three-day stretch. It's crazy. But you would call it about the Astros. Well,
2: that too. So here's my obligatory, let's be positive, Astros call. So we have, by the end of the season, probably, 50 guys on the big league roster with experience this year, maybe? So if they pan out, does that create greater depth for maybe trade possibilities? Let's say a guy like Shoemaker, if he comes out to be a really, really good piece, and then you come back with the other guys, does he become a trade piece or other guys like him? And so it's just, we've got to be positive because this, we know the injuries have killed these guys this year. It's just a crazy, crazy thing to see everything that's happening with these guys.
0: Yeah.
2: But the last comment, again, congratulations to you tomorrow. Enjoy the graduation. I do think if your daughter's graduating, 700 people, that about 11:30, she should be done. You can jump on and give us the stripper's call tomorrow.
0: Oh.
2: From Dyken Park. But anyway, enjoy.
0: Thank you, Hans.
2: It's not Joe's fault. And you guys have a great day.
0: All right. Thank you very much.
1: Yeah, tomorrow's on deck's at noon. You can't do it on deck with a stripper call, can you?
3: That'd be weird. I'm not going to do that now.
1: That'd be really weird.
3: That's a shame. We got to skip it. It's a long on deck, too. It's a 120 start.
1: You may want to tell McTaggart to have some stuff ready to go.
3: Oh, yeah. Give us some tidbits.
1: Like,
3: what's more than a tidbit?
0: You know what, folks? If you've never, ever seen the Astros game notes, you're going to hear a full audio version of it tomorrow with you.
3: That's not true. I'm talking Astros baseball.
0: I would do it that way.
1: I'm going to be a trained professional, Matt. This ain't my first rodeo.
0: Dude, it's a 50-minute pregame show.
3: You know, I've been doing pre- and post-game shows for 10 years now. That's like, I'm going to throw up. It's crazy.
0: Why are you throwing up on that?
3: I don't know.
0: Let me tell you, there's about 8 million young men that would love to do this show.
3: You're right. Yeah.
0: You're right. Yeah. But let's face facts. Ross is going to have to do a 50-minute pregame show.
1: Oh, it's going to be a lengthy breakdown of yesterday's game.
0: So
1: that's the thing,
0: too. Astros scored one run. There's not a whole lot of highlights.
1: Yeah. So we do a game recap.
0: Yes.
1: And when it's like 9 to 8, it's easier.
0: It's fun. Easy peasy.
1: Mm-hmm. Yeah.
0: It's okay.
1: One run, 5 hits again.
3: I ain't scared. Figure it out. This day in Astros history, we might bring up 2 or 3 things.
1: And this day in Astros history, Spires went 2 for 4 in a 2-1 loss.
0: You should do this month in Astros history and run through the whole month of May.
1: I'll run down every game in this date in Astros history. Ever.
0: 50 minutes. Astros on deck tomorrow with Rossi. Woo! 12 to 12:50.
1: Stay tuned.
0: You know, you could also probably extend I'm sorry's a little bit and then, you know, maybe squeeze some minutes there.
3: See.
0: You can massage the clock.
3: You better call in with your apologies.
0: See,
3: you're probably going to be elbowing people at the graduation.
0: If I remember, I will try to apologize.
3: Okay.
0: All right, so we are going to get into do's and don'ts on graduation.
3: Mm-hmm.
0: Like what you should wear, if you should yell at your daughter or your son when it's their turn, how much clapping do you do?
3: Mm-hmm.
0: Here's the number one thing that I will need a ruling for. Can I pull my phone out and just get on and just look at my phone for a while?
3: Yeah, why not?
0: Because I mean, it'd be considered rude.
3: You know who I don't get? Well, I guess I could say this for 11:30. The guy, now I don't know if this still happens in this day and age, the guy who records like the entire graduation.
0: That you know a month from now you'll erase.
3: Yeah, like literally like hours.
0: You know what you could be doing during the graduation is thinking about, is there a soccer game I want to go to?
3: Yeah.
0: Should I go buy tickets? What was
3: that? Well, no, you're, yeah, that's, we'll talk about that in 15 minutes.
0: Well, I was going to do it now if you look at the clock. Because, all right, do what you want.
1: I don't know what's happening right now.
0: can I just say, can you do the soccer right now?
1: Okay.
0: I'll explain when you're done doing the soccer.
1: All right, Matt. Argentina versus Honduras. That's June 6th coming up at Texas A&M's Kyle Field.
3: It's a once-in-a-lifetime opportunity. Look, and I keep looking. Tickets are going. There's still some good seats available. Go to roadto26.com. 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Road to 26 means you're on the road to the World Cup, of course. So these are tune-up games. Argentina versus Honduras. It is the big matchup. They've had a number of other ones. France and Brazil and Croatia, Norway, Colombia have been involved in a lot of these matchups. It doesn't get any bigger than the reigning World Cup champions, Argentina. Lionel Messi is supposed to be there as long as he's staying healthy and ready to go. You're supposed to have Julian Alvarez, Enzo Fernandez. I mean, the stacked Argentina squad versus Honduras. It should be a fun matchup. It's going to be a very, very unique atmosphere. Once in a lifetime, as I said. Lionel Messi, the greatest professional sportsman I've ever seen in my life, in College Station at historic Kyle Field ahead of the start of the World Cup. I'm going to be honest with you. I'm going to tell you a secret. I bought tickets myself out of my own pocket because I want to go. I'm going to be there. I missed Messi when he was here at NRG Stadium. I'm not going to miss this at Kyle Field in College Station. 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
15: Let's spend, oh baby. If you love Brian McTaggart, you're going to get 10 solid minutes with him. And Brian, we were just talking that tomorrow, with it being an odd time, and you're our Friday on deck guest as well, you and Ross are going to spend like 15, 20 minutes with each other tomorrow. So we're going to really put you to work the next couple of days. I know, exactly. You better have a lot of tidbits. Every one of your tidbits better be on the On Deck Show tomorrow between 12 and 1 o'clock.
16: I will be spilling tidbits over lunch. I'll be glad to share for sure.
15: All right. Let's get to it. I'm presuming, because I didn't see anything, that there's nothing on the McCullers update. Well, you get something, I guess, tomorrow when you're in Chicago, correct?
16: Yeah, that's right. We're not going to hear anything today. So, yeah, I would suspect tomorrow morning when we meet Joe in the dugout at Wrigley Field, we'll get word on what's next. But, yeah, all quiet there. Don't know what to expect there because you know, I had no idea that was coming based on, you know, talking to Lance or anything. So, kind of curious, like everybody else, is to see what's next for Lance.
15: When you first heard it, I'm going to assume that you had the exact same thought that probably I did and many of the Astros fans. Oh, no, here we go again. And the second thing I thought, Brian, was if this is something that's going to potentially, you know, take a month or two, because inflammation, I mean, every arm is different, but if it's a long time, there's got to be part of Lance that's going to be thinking, you know what, I did all I could. I can't continue to keep doing this. I can't keep continuing to try to come back, especially with my arm, my forearm, my elbow. It just says, when you're ready, you're ready to go, but we're not going to make any sort of speedy recovery back from being injured.
16: Yeah, I mean, I think there's two things with Lance is that, yeah, I mean, he has spent the better part of the last 5 years plus just recovering from injury after injury, basically two Tommy Johns. You know, he was out 2.5 years before he came back last year. And talking with him in spring training, he talked like a guy who sounded like he had had enough, that if this is the end of the line for him, he's content with it. He sounded, I mean, I was like, wow, he's pretty comfortable where he is in his career. But he's also a guy that has battled through injuries, and I think as long as there's a chance for him to play this year, he's going to try to do that again. Hard to say because we don't know what it is, but I think he'll do whatever he can to be on the field. But, you know, if it gets to the point where it gets to be too difficult for him physically, I think he's pretty comfortable just where he's at and, you know, with his career and his life at this point.
15: Brian, we spent the first couple segments of our radio show today discussing the Astros offense as a whole, first month of the year, thereabouts, basically covered up for one of the worst pitching months in the Astros' recent history with the walks and the high run total. And now it's in a deep, deep funk. So as you look at the full view of the Astros' offense, are you waiting for part of what we saw in the first month to come back? Or is because of injuries and because of guys that are not normally playing 6-7 days a week, is this what we're going to see more of over the next month or so?
16: Yeah, that's a good question. I mean, I think it's probably somewhere in the middle of what they were in April and what they were in May. I mean, I don't think anybody expected what, you know, the way they were swinging the bats in April to continue. But, you know, they had Carlos Correa in April, and, you know, he was having a pretty good season at the plate. Of course, he's out for the year. You know, Christian Walker has not had a good May so far, hitting 191. Alvarez is hitting only 209 in May. He was the American League Player of the Month of April, and even, you know, Paredes is hitting 231. And the young guy, the young corner outfielders are just not hitting. Matthews, Cam's hitting 182 in May. So those are all issues. I mean, you put young players out there, you're going to have to live and die with them a little bit. But none of these guys are really, you know, stepping up. And giving them a big impact at this point. And you look at AAA, I mean, and who's behind them? There's really not anyone at AAA you would feel really good about coming up and taking their spot. So until they start getting some of these guys back healthy, you know, maybe Loper Fido, I know Pena's back in the lineup now, and Meyer, so maybe they can get it going. But they've got to get Alvarez going again. They've got to get Walker going again. And maybe one of these young corner outfielders to start stepping it up until they get Trammell or Loper Fido back and hope that they can be the answer. It's just they're just a little shorthanded offensively, just the way it is right now.
8: Yeah, Brian, it feels like a couple of weeks ago we're like, they're only three back. And then earlier this week we were saying, they're only five back. And now they're six back. And it's we keep waiting for some kind of corner to get turned. But yep. It doesn't happen, and even though it's only May 21st, but of course you have been the champion of how are we looking at Memorial Day weekend, and that's coming up.
16: Yeah, you're right. In fact, after Sunday's game, they will be one-third of the way through the season. That will be game 54. So what, they're 20 and 31 now. So if they go to Wrigley and lose two or three, that's a 99 loss pace. That's not where you want to be. And even though they're in a division that is not good, like you say, I mean, yeah, yesterday I was like, they're only five out. Maybe they could get the four out, but no, they dropped the game. Still, if you're 12, 13 under 500, that is a big hole to climb out of. And so this corner that we're all waiting to be turned, I mean, it needs to start turning soon. So maybe they have the indicator on and they're waiting for the opposing traffic, but they got to start stacking some series wins here soon. And it's not easy because, you know, the Cubs have been playing pretty well, and you know, until recently. And, you know, going to Arlington obviously is not going to be easy. Yeah, it's got to happen sooner than later, I'll say.
8: Talking with Brian McTaggart, Astros.com, MLB.com. We had Joe on yesterday and asked him about the oblique injury that not only has happened to Altuve. I mean, you've had Yainer Diaz, Jake Meyers. It's all around baseball. Just your thoughts, Brian, or people you've talked to around the league or players or whoever about this emphasis on bat speed we're seeing, and is it just almost kind of like we've resigned ourselves to it's eventually pitchers' arms are going to get hurt? Are we saying like eventually the oblique injury is going to be a problem for some of these hitters?
16: I guess. I mean, it seems to be way more soft tissue injuries than we've seen in years past. I mean, a couple years ago, it seemed to be the quad. Everyone had a quad injury, and now it's the oblique. You know, are guys swinging harder now that, you measure the metrics on that? There's probably, you know, something to that. But, I don't know. It's, again, it's one of these epidemics just around the league. And Astros would have had, I think, 22 different IL stints, which is way more than any other team. So for the second year in a row, they've been affected by these things more than anybody else. And for the most part, they're not injuries suffered on the field, collisions or broken bones. They're, for the most part, they're soft tissue injuries or pitchers getting injured. So I know they made a lot of changes in their medical department and their return to play procedures and their personnel, and guys are still getting injured. So I don't know what the answer is, frankly. And, you know, we're not, we, you know, the media is not really allowed to interview the trainers or anything like that. So those are questions we really can't ask as far as the Astros are concerned.
15: Brian, this will be a question we've asked probably once or twice already. Mike Burrows could not have had a better March in spring training, and that does not count, obviously, because the results have not panned out during the course of the regular season. He has also given up more home runs than anybody else in at least the American League, if not even baseball. And it's like you're watching the first four innings and going, damn, this guy is just throwing BBs, and then it's two outs and then full implosion. This is becoming, unfortunately, a regular occurrence for him.
16: Yeah, you're right. His pattern seems to be one bad inning, one bad pitch. He'll walk a couple of guys, give up a three-run homer. And with the way the offense is going, that's enough damage. And with the way the offense is going in May, there's no room for damage like that. I mean, the starting pitching had stabilized itself a little bit than it had been in April when it was a complete disaster. And, you know, he's one of the reasons why. He does give you five or six innings, but he's definitely got to cut down on the long balls. When he gets in trouble in the mid innings, he's got to get some out pitches and get out of this, because they're counting on him to be one of their middle of the rotation horses, and he hasn't done it so far. You know, I think he'll pitch. He'll pitch in the Rangers series maybe Wednesday now. So, another chance for him to right this. But he does have a couple of really good starts under his belt, then a couple to where he's sort of walking the fine line between giving you a quality start and then it just goes awry really quickly. So it's we keep saying it seems like he's close to stacking some good starts together, but he hasn't been able to do it yet.
15: All right, last question. Where do you put Wrigley Field on your road trip stops among all the places you ever traveled to watch the Astros and covered a game?
16: Man, it's up there. Just was at Fenway a couple of weeks ago, and that is really a fun place to watch the game, just with the atmosphere and the history. And Wrigley is right there as well. Don't get much chance to go there anymore, so sort of looking forward to it. But I would put it probably – I kind of put Fenway and Wrigley in their own category just because they're so unique. And, I would probably rank them first or second just as far as – if I was sitting in the stands and watching a game, I don't think you can get much better than Wrigley Field on the afternoon in the summer.
15: Safe travels to the Windy City, and I look forward to listening to you and Ross tomorrow with a 45-minute rundown of everything, every tidbit you've ever given in the history of tidbits tomorrow on the Friday On Deck show. Get ready, baby.
16: I'll be the guy on the plane with the light on late at night working, getting those tidbits going.
15: Perfect. Thanks, Tag. We'll talk to you tomorrow. Thanks very much. That's right, Brian McTaggart of the Houston, of the Astros.com and MLB.com with us here on the program. 11:30, we've got Shut Your Bum Ass Up. Ain't anybody got time for that. When we come back, Aaron Rodgers says he's done after this season.
8: Oh, he's going to get his farewell tour.
15: Nice. Did they do farewell tours in the NFL?
8: Yes.
15: They give him like a rocket chair when he goes to play in Cleveland.
8: Oh, I like that.
15: I know, it's kind of crazy.
8: Crochet kit?
15: Yep. 713-212-5790. 713-212-5790.
8: All right. It's 11:13 a.m. You're like, what should I do for lunch? I'm kind of hungry. Go to On the Curb. Come on now. First of all, they have whatever you want. You want a light lunch? 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
12: For the most part, believe it or not, I'm shocked. We're looking pretty decent on the roadways. Now, we do have a stall on the Gulf Freeway northbound at Scott, and that's got you slow from Calhoun. Overall, from League City Parkway into downtown, it's under a 30-minute drive on the East Tex Freeway outbound at 1960. So if you're heading towards Humble, we do have reports of an accident. We're seeing slows now from Will Clayton Parkway. I'm Christina Cruz in a 24-hour traffic center.
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15: You know, I was thinking about driving in this morning. I thought, so if McCullers finds out, Ross, he has like a... What's the next sign above inflammation, but not like Tommy John? What would be, not a sprain, but
8: so just, shoulder sprain. I mean, that's what Javier and...
15: Okay, so let's say he's got a Javier-type sprain.
8: Hunter Brown. Hunter Brown's apparently throwing like 96, ready to come back.
15: He's going to say, he's going to probably say, I'm retiring. But he's not going to retire because he's going to want to end the year on the injury list so he gets his full pay.
8: Mm-hmm.
15: That's what came to my mind. And it's hard for us who don't know Lance anything more than a competitor, any more than an athlete to a member of the media. We're not friends with him. He's polite enough as it is, but we don't really know him very well.
8: Right.
15: If we were in his shoes, we would say, you know what? I did this while I was playing. Injuries are a part of the sport. I should deserve every bit of the dollar that I'm going to get.
8: Mm-hmm.
15: So he's not, I don't think he's going to retire. He may not retire outwardly and say it, but he's probably thinking, I'm going to be on the injured list for quite a period of time. We're 14 games back, or we're not in the race. We're 7 out. Why am I doing all this to know that at the end of the day, I'm probably not going to pitch anymore this year? And when I do, if I try to, what am I helping out? Am I helping out? And then ultimately, is there a baseball season in 2027? Oof. There's just all these things were kind of running through my mind.
8: Yeah. So, which we didn't even mention. Well, we talked a little bit about it with the Jose Altuve pursuit of 3,000, by the way.
15: Yeah. A lot of folks have said that COVID hurt Altuve, which it did.
8: Mm-hmm. Only 60 games, and he was terrible.
15: Father Time did not help.
8: Oof.
15: Never helps.
8: Never.
15: Man, I was better when I was 38 than I was at 28. Mm-hmm. Said no one. You know what I mean? The lockout, I'll tell you what, the lockout crushes it. If they don't play baseball in 2027, I will go ahead and tell you that Jose will not reach it.
8: Well, they're coming to the negotiating table soon, right?
15: Yeah, they're probably going, here's my negotiation. The owners are like, if it doesn't involve a salary cap, get away from me.
8: I'm getting optimistic.
15: I have zero optimism
8: whatsoever.
15: Come
8: on, baby.
15: As they all know it's coming, and they all know we're not going to, the league is not dissolving. No, they're going to play baseball again, that's for sure, but it's just going to be a matter of how long are we going to wait. Mm-hmm. God, you've never been through this as a sportscaster. It's awful.
8: Any kind of lockout? I think there was a brief NFL lockout.
15: But we didn't lose games over it. Have you ever been a host?
8: Yeah, or the NBA, I think. There was the lockout in...
15: Did we have a lockout?
8: Yes.
15: Since you've been doing the show?
8: Yeah. And it was... When was the last one? I think there was one like in the 2010s. Wasn't there?
15: Yeah, 2011.
8: So
15: 66 regular season, 66 games in 11 and 12.
8: Huh.
15: You remember that?
8: No.
15: They were playing a billion back-to-backs?
8: That's true.
15: Okay. Nothing is worse, Ross, to me as a fan of a sport, than 94. You had pennant races.
8: Mm-hmm.
15: You had the Astros competitive, and Jeff Bagwell was playing to an MVP form.
8: Yes, but he got saved by the strike,
15: saved
8: or
15: by
8: a lockout, or a strikeout.
15: Whatever you want to call it. So you're in this heat of the battle. It's fun, and then they stop
8: out of nowhere. That's crazy.
15: And then they don't even finish the season. It was a kick to the nuts. Excuse my French. It was terrible.
8: Yeah.
15: And then they try to bring out the scabs and try to sell it as mm-hmm. baseball's back. And America went, F you on that.
8: I remember there's a story. I can't remember who it was, but there was some scab player that the Astros picked up afterwards. And like apparently Craig Biggio and the guys like wouldn't talk to him. Like they froze him out of the clubhouse. Does that ring a bell?
15: Said every strike.
8: Yeah, yeah.
15: NFL players. Greg Cook was a part of a strike in the NFL in the 80s. And they wouldn't talk to those good dudes.
8: No, I understand.
15: And I want to say... Maybe 10 players out of that group got jobs in the NFL, and I wonder how long they got it. But the Oilers had a quarterback during their lockout, if I'm not mistaken, named Brett Peace that wound up being a backup for the Texans, came back and played for the main squad. But it's like officials too. I mean, are we copacetic with the officials in the NFL? Are we worried about this?
8: I don't know what's going on with that.
15: Didn't we see something about that recently?
8: Yeah, a couple of months ago.
15: How they were getting
8: like
15: some guys
8: ago.
15: Ready? Yeah.
8: Yeah, they're training some guys up.
15: Remember last time we had bad officials?
8: It was not great.
15: No, it was terrible.
8: They had the, what did they call it? The Fail Mary?
15: Yeah. And it was a Green Bay Seattle game. The two guys caught the guy in the left corner of the end zone. Yeah, I remember that. Let's talk to Jason and Katie at 11:23 on 790. Jason, good morning and thank you for holding.
0: Good morning, guys. Can you hear me?
15: Yes, sir.
0: Is the phone working today?
15: Well, for at least for the next 5 minutes, it is, hopefully.
0: Now, look, all these people talking about Jordan trade and all, stop already. It's not going to happen. I mean, he's on such a good contract. I mean, it's freaking ridiculous. The next person that calls in and says that we need to trade Jordan for pieces or whatever is an idiot. It's just stupid. And I don't even know what else to say with that. I mean,
15: yeah, I'm with you, Jason. It just doesn't make sense. He's got a couple more years after this one under one of the best contracts in baseball. You want to sign him long term. He's one of the five best hitters in baseball, and you want him here for the rest of his life wearing an Astros uniform.
0: For sure. And, you know, hey, one question. first of all, yesterday driving into work takes me an hour to drive to the other side of town. They need to put some more of those little white reflector dots on I-10 going inbound. You can't even see the damn road. And number two, does Sports MT stand for Sports Mr. Texas? Talk to y'all later.
1: Does.
8: Hang up on
1: Jason,
8: this guy.
1: Jason, that's not terrible.
8: Hang up on this guy.
1: That's not terrible. Not terrible at all.
8: It's bad.
15: I think it's wonderful.
8: Don't add fuel to this fire. I'm going to stamp this bad boy out.
1: If y'all are going to Daikin Park tomorrow for the Kingwood High School graduation, I will sign autographs with Mr. Texas if you'd like.
15: I know you're speechless, and I'm sorry.
8: No, I'm being nice.
1: I know.
8: Saying nothing is being nice.
1: It's like your inside voice is kicked in.
8: I have things to say. I have things to say.
1: Oh, so
8: I'm being nice. Right. You're welcome.
1: All right. It's time for people. It's time for, I guess, Ross to tell some people to shut their bum asses up.
8: I like this.
1: 713-212-5790. 713-212-5790. Shut your bum ass up. Ain't nobody got time for that for the next half hour. And if you want to squeeze it, just don't get it in because that's normally on a Thursday. But we got to get the shut shows in. 713-212-5790.
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0: 11:31, Sports Talk 790. This is one of the two best parts of the week, at least for this radio show. I think Wednesdays were shut your bum ass up. Ain't nobody got time for that. You just can spout off on people. And then Fridays, you can apologize for the rude things you said to them. And I will start. 713-212-5790. Ross, I have a friend, and I will protect this friend's anonymity. I don't think he's listening, but
1: okay.
0: I just don't want to say his name. He is the king of, I don't watch something, and then as soon as he says that, there's like a 2 seconds of dead air, followed by a complete description of what he doesn't watch. I'll give you the example.
1: Okay.
0: I don't watch the NBA.
1: Uh-huh.
0: Pause. Do you think the Spurs can beat the Thunder?
1: Right.
0: So I would say to anybody that tells you they don't do something, but yet they then do it, ain't nobody got time for that.
2: Ain't nobody got time for that.
0: Just admit what you do and what you watch. I don't go. I can't remember the last time I had a Whopper at Ruger Ring.
1: I don't.
0: Then you see the wrappers in the back.
1: Oh. I don't remember, but I mean, I'm not opposed.
0: Yeah.
1: I just don't know where one is.
0: They're all over the place.
1: Not near me.
0: That's because you drive 5 minutes to work every day.
1: I am spoiled. When something's like a mile and a half away, I'm like, man, that's far.
0: Shit your bum ass up, man.
2: Shit your bum ass up, man.
0: Man, I don't want to hear that from you. It's terrible. All right, so I just...
1: Sorry.
0: I just find... And again, you know who's guilty of doing what I just said? Me.
1: Huh.
0: Like when I'm in the...
1: You said you don't watch UFL. Yeah, you're gambler fan number one. Shut your bum ass up.
0: Gamblers,
2: shut your bum ass up, man.
0: You suck. You embarrass us. Go away. My guilt on this is I don't watch the ESPN shows, but I'm in a hotel, and I'm just laying in the bed getting ready for the show. I'm not driving anywhere, so I pop out and see what's going on headline-wise. And what I'm saying, man, do you see this dumbass crap that Stephen A. said or Perk said or any one of the 93 people that are on that show? So I'll tell myself, anybody got time for you telling me what you don't watch, and you watch it.
2: Ain't nobody got time for that.
0: I'm trying to live by my own words and turn me a better person about that.
1: Wow.
0: That's what I got.
1: I'm proud of you.
0: Thank you very, very much.
1: Mm-hmm.
0: All right. Let's switch things up. Jonathan, what's the matter with you this week?
3: If the NBA playoffs are on and you run a business with TVs and sports, why in the world does someone ask you, oh, can you turn the game on? As a manager and employees, why do they not know how to switch the TV? And I was literally thinking about Matt Thomas yesterday.
0: You
3: and I
0: should have been.
3: And
0: remote
3: like,
0: for you.
3: And
0: real
3: I was
0: for you.
3: Like, I would put my money, because I'm sitting there trying to watch, me and my girl trying to watch the NBA, the Western Conference Finals. But they have the Yankees on, and they won't switch off of it because they don't know how to.
0: And the worst part was yesterday's game was on Channel 2.
3: That's what I was trying to tell them.
0: I kind of get it if it's on an obscure channel or you have to stream, and maybe the restaurant or bar that you have doesn't have the streaming services. I kind of get that. It was on Channel 2 yesterday.
3: But the thing is, what made me even more upset is they had the NHL playoffs on. They had the Stanley Cup playoffs going on. So why can't we turn on the NBA as well? Why can't we have both on? Oh, I have never been so livid at a place. And I just wanted to chill.
2: Ain't nobody got time for that,
3: man. You know what? Remote for

0: U.biz.
1: We're gonna, remote
0: we're gonna put a patent on this.
1: We're gonna well, the patent's already locked in.
2: Yeah, I think that thing is floundering.
1: I think I'm looking for additional investors. Send me an email to matt@remoteforyou.biz.
2: What do they call it? Series A funding or whatever. It's not been going well.
1: I'll take Series A, B, C. I don't care what
2: been
1: it is.
2: Flightless for 10 years.
1: It's needed though. T-shirts available, by the way.
2: Good luck,
1: Jonathan.
2: How those just five out.
1: Jonathan, thank you so much for having my back on that. Much appreciated.
0: Like,
1: Ross,
0: I didn't understand.
2: You got the Just Six Out t-shirts coming?
1: They're just five out. Maybe after this weekend.
2: Now it's six.
0: Shut your bum ass up, man.
2: Six and a half against the Angels today.
1: We don't have room for a half, I don't think.
2: It's more characters. So it's
1: an asterisk.
2: It's a point and a five.
1: There you go.
2: I got you.
1: Ross, what's the matter with you?
2: All right, look, coming after people on Twitter. First of all, I already mentioned that guy that's like, sports talk personalities love to attack you when they get something wrong, and then it's just semantics, and then they crush you when you get something wrong. You don't know me from Adam. You don't follow me. Shut your bum ass up. Then I got these
0: people. Shut your bum ass
2: up, about on Twitter about how good Victor Wembanyama is, which anybody with two eyes can see. And then I got all these conspiracy theorists coming after me. Well, this is what happens when the NBA rigs the lottery for San Antonio. That's what we're going with? The NBA, in their infinite wisdom, rather than rigging it for, I don't know, teams in LA, New York, Chicago, they said this generational prospect who's going to be a global superstar, we're going to put him in San Antonio, Texas. That's where they rigged the lottery. And then the guy kept on arguing that they rigged Stephon Castle to fall to the Spurs. He got picked fourth and they rigged Dylan Harper. You stupid ass conspiracy theorists, get out of my mentions. I had to mute the conversation. Shut y'all bum asses up.
0: Shut your bum ass up.
2: Can we just have
0: up,
2: a little
0: man.
2: Semblance of logic? Come on, man. I understand there's been some curious stuff, but they allow team executives from every team are in there. They allow media members in the lottery.
1: Yes.
2: And all these media members, reporters, don't want to break big stories, you're telling me? So they want to break that the thing is rigged? You think every other team, you think Rafael Stone is in that room and he's like, oh, this is, yeah, rig it for the Spurs. This is great. Let's come on now. A little critical thinking, folks.
1: Thank you very much,
0: Shut
1: Ross.
0: Shut your bum ass up, man.
1: Jason on 790 and 1137. Jason, what's the matter with you? Jason was a man of few words. Let's go
2: That's
1: to.
2: Great stuff, Jason.
1: Thank you, Jason. Brian, what's the matter with you?
3: It's more so, and I just don't get it. I know it's that season, Matt. Congratulations to Carly.
1: Thank you.
3: Walking. When she gets there and starts in the fall, she will be the second most famous Rhode Island Ram athlete behind Katina Mobley. At least the ones I know off the top of my head.
1: Lamar Odom, don't forget him.
2: Lamar Odom,
1: he's more infamous than famous.
2: Well, he's pretty famous too, though.
1: Yeah, that's true.
3: I'll go with Carly Thomas over Lamar Odom.
1: Thank you very much.
3: But no, I just don't get, and maybe I grew up in a different era. I'm an old Gen Xer or a late stage Gen Xer, and maybe it's the fact that I grew up in Catholic school. But when the kindergarten graduations and caps and gowns and second grade graduations become a thing? I mean, we get middle school going into high school. I get that you're going from adolescence into being a teenager and puberty and all of that kind of kicking in for boys. And then high school, obviously, I get into college and things. And then obviously postgraduate. But when did kindergarten graduations blow up and become a thing that we're posting caps and gowns for them? We're doing all this hoopla. I don't get it. And maybe it's me. Maybe I'm an old soul. But when did that become a thing? I just don't get it.
1: Thank you very much.
3: That's all I got, guys.
1: All right. The ruling is this, and I have three children within the last 25 years. Kindergarten graduation's okay. Fifth grade education's okay.
2: I'm not sure. I might have had a kindergarten graduation.
1: And high school graduation. Those are the only three graduations that are all acceptable. And the first two are kind of, but I get kindergarten, I get fifth grade, and I get high school. Junior high graduation doesn't count. And frankly, I've never heard of second grade graduation. That seems excessive.
2: Seems a little much. Pump your brakes, folks. I like how they have the award ceremonies, too, and there's all these crazy awards you never even heard of.
1: Like, for instance?
2: Like the Spartan Spirit Award or whatever, this award or that award.
1: Well, and Aldini was just glad you finished award.
2: No, it was actually, we did sharpshooter.
1: Oh,
2: yeah, whoever had the best did the best at target practice.
1: I also believe that you had a, did you not have a running number of best shoplifting awards?
2: No, yeah, the snatch and grab award.
1: Yeah, the snatch
2: that
1: and
2: was
1: grab.
2: A good one, yeah.
1: I got you.
2: And you gotta make sure you kick grandma down when you're snatching the purse.
0: Shut your bum ass up, man.
1: And by the way, tomorrow at Daikin Park, there better not be anybody running to seats tomorrow at Daikin Park for graduation. The place seats 40,000.
2: Hey, you got to get those good seats.
1: What are good seats for graduation?
2: Oh, section 121, row 3.
1: Okay. Hey.
2: Trying to get the Diamond Club.
1: Ooh, that'd be good.
2: Yeah. Are they going to have the net up? Is Orbit going to be there?
1: I don't know. Does Orbit handing my daughter her diploma?
2: I don't know.
1: I got another rule. I got another one for y'all. I don't find these videos of kids doing these flip-flops, putting on other shirts, jumping up and down. When you walk across the stage to get your diploma,
2: flip-flops,
1: you know, like somersaults.
2: Oh, okay.
1: Or, you know, there's
2: a flip-flop.
1: You're not a flip-flop. Doing the handstand, doing the double flip. Just walk across the stage, grab your diploma, shake your principal's hand, and move along.
2: Oh, you got to make it about you, man.
1: No, it's not about spectacle.
2: It's all about me.
1: It's all about me in 2026.
2: Let's go, baby.
1: Look at me.
2: This is going to pop off on the gram.
1: Here's a preemptive one.
4: Thank you, Ross. Thank you. Put him on game.
1: Here's a preemptive one. Any of you Kingwood graduates tomorrow want to do backflips? Anybody got time for that? And shut your bum ass up.
2: I mean, Matt's right, though, Jonathan. I mean, it's like nobody.
4: Oh, no, I'm not saying I don't agree. No, I'm just saying. I'm just telling him I get it, you know.
2: I know.
1: And by the way, all you valedictorians, I got your speeches ready tomorrow. Don't talk about how cruel the world is. Don't talk about how this world is not fair to us. Talk about how great your high school experience was, the dances, the football games, and how you're looking forward to college. Keep it simple, stupid. And everybody out there, valedictorians, salutatorians, less than 5 minutes on speeches. That's all I ask.
5: Ain't nobody got time for that.
1: Exactly. Ain't nobody got time for 25-minute speeches. Robert and Katie on 790-1142. Robert, what's the matter with you?
6: Oh, man, what I'm tired of, what I can't stand is the MLB forcing me to buy tickets through them where they're charging me a service charge. I can't even go to the stadium and buy my own Astro ticket without having a gun in my head stealing money from me.
2: Service charges, admin fees. Anybody got time for any of those?
0: No, shut your bum ass up, man.
1: Hold on, before you go, Robert, you're talking about walking up to the ticket counter or buying it on Ticketmaster?
6: Yeah. Walking up to the stadium and buying a ticket.
2: And they still have convenience fees?
6: You can't do that anymore.
2: I thought you couldn't, Matt.
6: You got to have an MLB app and you got to go through all that BS.
4: See, and you know what, Robert? And they're trying to scan your face. I don't, this is weird.
2: Yeah. Oh, I saw that, by the way, Jonathan. You just have to go to a different entrance. Yeah, I don't like it because then they're going to sell your face data. I don't know what they're doing.
4: You know, Robert?
2: It's bad.
5: Ain't nobody got time for that.
2: I don't even know what
1: everything's
0: shut your bum ass
2: I'm
0: up,
2: sorry.
0: Man.
2: Everything's getting worse.
1: What is face bad data? What is face data?
2: I don't know.
4: Data is essentially like all these contracts and terms and conditions with the phones and stuff. So, like, when you use Face ID for your phone, they got your, but now it's getting sold to these different apps, and
2: they can sell it to surveillance companies, so they can find you. Like, remember, we got these.
1: This sounds great.
2: Yeah, they take your face data, and then they can sell it to surveillance cameras, and then so they companies like apparently Ring has been recording. Was it Ring or the other? What's the other one?
4: It was Ring. That
2: Ring was recording people when they weren't supposed to, and then they'll sell your face data to these surveillance companies that the FBI and other people are using. Sounds like a conspiracy theory. As far as I know, this is true. And that's how they track down people. They find, like, that guy that shot the CEO, whatever his name is.
1: So there is some value in it.
2: There's some value, but also people who don't need to be getting surveilled and getting arrested are, like, remember I told you that story. The woman in Tennessee got basically airlifted out of her own house and was in jail for 2 months, and it was a case of mistaken identity.
1: All right. I know you're not going to want to hear this, Ross. Can we go back to 1978 and just call it a day?
2: Now, we have the conveniences of the internet. Like, does your internet ever go down for 5 minutes? You feel like you can't breathe. So, I mean, I love the internet.
1: So, which way do you want it?
2: Probably the old way is better.
1: 713-212-579. If you want to tell somebody to shut their bum ass up, ain't nobody got time for that. And we'll even squeeze in a few. I just don't get it. One more segment of this. 713-212-5790. 713-212-5790. 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
9: Oh, so I thought it was an accident. No, it's road work. If you're heading towards Umble or Atascocita on the East Tex Freeway northbound between Will Clayton Parkway and 1960, only two lanes get through. They're blocking a couple of right lanes for road work. On the Gulf Freeway northbound at Scott, we do have a stall there blocking a right lane. Traffic slow from Lockwood. Overall, 30 minutes now from League City Parkway into downtown. And an accident cleared downtown on the East Freeway westbound at 45. I'm Christina Cruz in a 24-hour traffic center.
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1: All right. Gambler Jim is on the line, and we really don't want to take his call. So if literally anybody else wants to call in to talk about what they're mad about, tell them to shut their bum ass up. Ain't nobody got time for that. 713-212-5790. Jonathan, is there anything else in your life? I mean anything else to delay the inevitable of Jim calling in. 713-212-5790.
4: You know... Put me on the spot.
1: Now, if you don't have anything, that's fine, but can you make something up?
4: You know, I can't make something up. I don't understand why. No, I can't do it, guys. I don't know.
1: Okay, you got nothing. You got nothing. Mike Burrow's giving up runs with two outs. Ain't nobody got time for that? Oblique injuries. Ain't nobody got time for that?
5: Ain't nobody got time for that.
1: Jose Altuve not getting to 3,000 because of a lockout.
5: Ain't nobody got time for that.
4: Ooh, OKC flopping in the NBA is letting that just go ahead. They like that product. Ain't nobody got time for that.
1: Shea only went to the line six times, but I saw a montage. Literally all of his shot attempts he flopped
4: Exactly.
1: Jalen Williams hamstring injury. Ain't nobody got time for that. Dylan Harper injury. Ain't nobody got time for that.
5: Ain't nobody got time for that.
1: Is supposed to be Goliath versus Goliath, and everybody's getting hurt.
2: The city of Houston not caring about the NBA right now?
1: Yeah,
5: ain't nobody got time for that.
1: I've been talking about the Spurs and the Thunder on these the Twitter streets. I'm getting some traction.
2: That makes me happy.
1: People talking about
2: that makes
1: it.
2: Me happy.
1: Ross, anything else for you, my friend? I mean, literally anything else.
2: I think I'm good. Was it this week or last week? Our phones went down for like 36 hours. Ain't nobody got time for that.
1: Oh, I went to a drive-thru this week.
2: Oh, what was my? I just don't get it. You said you were going to...
1: Oh, about the Instagram, Insta, whatever.
2: What are these Instas? Jonathan, we need the young man to explain this to us. Right, it's like Snapchat, but it's on Instagram?
4: So it's... Essentially, what I read up on it is if you ever use your Instagram camera, you go to the camera on your Instagram and you use it, it will instantly put on an instant, whatever they're calling it, instant on the side. And
1: yeah. Why?
4: It's just like, I guess, keep up. But the thing that's different about it is that someone can react to it and nobody will know. They will own that person. Like, so Ross, if you put an instant and I liked it.
1: Uh-huh. Well, can I like your story and nobody knows?
4: You see, that's the thing. Yes.
1: Oh, okay, good. So I thought when I put the drool single on the story, I didn't know everybody could see that. What are you sending out? I'm just kidding.
4: Are you, though?
1: Yes.
4: Matt looks like you had this disappointed father.
1: No, it's I don't believe him, father. It's a joke. To the person at the drive-thru at this fast food place I went to a few days ago, because I wanted a little midday snack, that the screen was not working and the woman did not say, welcome to this place, come up. So I drove right to the window and ordered, and she was put off by that. If you don't answer... And the screen is down.
2: How long did you wait?
1: Probably 3 minutes.
2: Three minutes on Angry Matt time is
0: how much
2: of 3 minutes Angry Matt time is real time, Jonathan?
4: Like maybe 35 seconds.
1: To Ross and to Jonathan, shut your bum asses up.
0: Shut your bum ass up, man.
1: If the screen is down, I'm assuming that maybe the drive-thru would be
2: absolutely
1: down.
2: Absolutely.
1: The screen was blank.
2: Did you give a hello?
1: I said, hi. You didn't say anything.
2: Or did you say hello to the speaker?
1: Yeah, I said, hello, y'all there, and nothing happened.
2: Okay.
4: Okay, all right, then.
1: That's good. That's a God's honest truth.
2: And where were you?
1: Ruger Ring.
4: No.
2: Okay, that's fine.
4: That makes sense.
2: Now, if you're at Racho's, you're going to have to wait about 5 to 7 minutes, and they will punch you in the throat.
1: The order was, it was a simple order.
0: Shit your bum ass up,
1: it wasn't even a hard order. It was, I got a Ropper Jr.
2: Uh-huh.
1: And a large unsweet tea.
2: Now, what neighborhood were you in?
1: 59 and like Aldine Mail Route.
2: Ooh, you better be careful. You better be careful. You're talking crazy out there.
1: Yeah, man.
2: They're packing.
1: They call it historic East Aldine.
2: Yeah. I'm not talking about onion ring sauce either. It's getting zesty, though.
1: All right. Since nobody else is calling. Jim, what do you need?
3: Yeah, ain't nobody got time for that. Shut your bum ass up. Hashtag.
6: Ain't nobody got time for that.
0: Shut your bum ass up, man.
2: Hashtag bring Gambler Jim back.
1: Anything else?
2: That's it?
4: Wait. James, you
1: called. That was it.
4: James, you called five times today. No,
1: you see, that's
4: no
1: why we don't want to take the call. It's a horrible call. I would say, who's a worse call, Gambler Jim or our buddy? You know who.
2: Who?
1: The man that you hate, that you fight with. Chase McCarty
2: Brendan
1: supporter.
2: McCurry?
1: Brendan McCurry. I forgot the guy's name.
2: Chase McCarty.
1: I wonder, what is Brendan McCurry doing right now?
2: I don't know. I'm wishing him the best.
1: Brad, if you have to, have drinks with Brad or Gambler Jim, where are you going with?
2: I've had drinks with Brad.
1: I know. We've all
2: He's
1: had drinks with Brad.
2: He's not that bad in person.
1: He's not.
4: Brad hasn't called in a couple
2: of
4: weeks.
2: I ran into him at...
1: he called me in the 10th inning other night.
2: He was at one of our remotes somewhere.
1: Yeah, he comes. He supports our stuff.
2: No, recently.
4: Ice House? Is that what y'all heard?
1: What was that?
2: Was it a Rocket thing? Oh, he came to the draft party.
1: That was nice.
2: Yeah, and recognize him. Remember, he's working as mall Santa, so he's got a big beard.
1: So Brad is now the second worst caller. I think Gambler Jim's number one.
2: Ooh, no, Brad's been at it for like 20 years.
1: Oh, so Jim's got some work to do.
2: Yeah, this is like you calling Wimby the goat over Olajuwon. You got to give it a little more time.
6: Ain't nobody got time for that.
1: Who has a higher ceiling?
2: Well, that's what I'm saying. Jim's got a high ceiling.
1: He does.
2: And he's flashed a lot.
1: Steve, what's the matter with you, Steve?
7: Nothing. Not a thing in the world. I am perfect.
1: Oh, great.
2: That's
1: great.
2: Shut your bum ass
1: that's
2: up.
1: Great to
0: shut
1: hear.
0: Your bum ass up, man.
7: Really there is something that's really chapping me. NAACP telling black athletes to boycott ACC and SEC schools, telling black people not to go to SEC and ACC football games. Shut your bum ass up.
1: Yeah, I don't know, man. I did not read it. I saw the headline, and I'll be brutally honest with you. I moved along because it sounded completely preposterous.
2: I did not see that story.
4: Well, you can break it down for the News at Noon, and we'll get a better insight.
1: Oh,
4: and then maybe we'll need to tell him to shut his bum ass up.
1: No. Is that what we're not doing that, aren't we?
4: That sounds awful.
2: I want to get educated on the matter.
1: Let me see.
4: We got to get educated first.
1: Hear me. There's an AP story. Here's what it is. NAACP and Congressional Black Caucus are calling on black athletes and fans to boycott the athletic programs of public universities in states that are taking steps the nation's oldest civil rights group says are, quote, restricting black voting rights. NAACP is calling out schools in Alabama, Florida, Georgia, Louisiana, Mississippi, Texas, and South Carolina as states to boycott, arguing that the athletic programs of those states' major universities are especially reliant on black athletic talent and should protect black political interests.
4: So, Steve, just so we get this done and this be squashed, because I was a black NCAA athlete.
1: You were?
2: Yes.
1: Are you black?
4: I'm very. Another definition. You cannot be saying that and letting these quote-unquote white handlers of the athletic directors and all these big people that make so much money off these athletes
1: scared
4: and then take away the voting rights and then still send your kids and make money for us, but we don't get voting rights. We're just gonna watch it at that. That was a dumb take and you shouldn't call back again, really. That was just playing out stupid.
2: I'm going to be honest. I know that there was a recent decision about the redistricting. I don't know what's going on with that.
4: No more politics.
2: We're done with politics.
4: That's all we got to say.
2: I'm pleading ignorance on the matter.
1: And I'm going to plead we're never going to talk about it anymore.
2: For this exact reason.
1: We're done. Well, let's talk about the Astros instead. That'll get everybody fired up. Hey,
2: oh God.
1: Astros, bats, come back. Come back. We'll explain next in the news at noon on 790.
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9: Your News Radio 740 forecast, thunderstorms today with a high of 78, cloudy tonight, low 70.
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24: 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I'm on my way, I'm making it. This is the Matt Thomas Show.

You're going out on the town. Pitch by Burrows. And Caratini slugs this one pretty well to right center. Racing back is the center fielder Myers, and that one is gone. Off the facing of the second deck for Victor Caratini. And we're tied at one on Caratini's second home run of the season.

0: bounces the bat off his back shoulder. Here's the pitch, and it's hammered. Left center field toward the bullpens, and it's out of here. A three-run homer for Ryan Kreidler. It comes with two outs, and the Twins lead 4-1.
1: All day long, wearing a mask of false bravado.
2: Ryan delivers. Swing and a miss. Pena down on three pitches. The last one, a curveball. And that is nine strikeouts for Joe Ryan, who has set down the last 10 in a row. And we're through 4.5 in Minnesota. Twins 4, Astros 1.

0: long set. Now the pitch. And Paredes hits it in the air, shallow left. Coming in, Larnick fighting the sun with his glove and makes the catch to retire the side. Leadoff hit, but that's all. And we're through 7.5. Oh, 2. Swing and a miss. High fastball gets him at 97. Walker down on strikes. That's 15 strikeouts for Twins pitchers, which ties the most in a game by the Astros this season. And the Astros are down to their final out.
1: Astro Bats!

0: Only six pack.
1: Five to six sounds.
0: Did you just say that?
1: I mean, it's not the truth. It's the truth.
0: It's May 21st, and they're six back already.
1: And I just can't live without
0: Thankfully,
1: you.
0: Thankfully, they're in a crappy division.
2: Yeah, the A's won, though, yesterday. That's not great.
0: Yeah, they're 500, okay? You can't be blaming everybody else. Oh, man, the A's won. We just can't keep up. They're playing 500 ball. You'd be in first place tied if you were playing 500 ball. That's all we're asking for, Astros. Come on, man.
1: Oh, James is blowing up our IG account.
0: Yeah.
1: He only follows Dan. Guess what?
0: Oh, he doesn't follow me?
1: Doesn't even follow me.
0: Oh, let me see if he follows me. I'm glad. That's good if he unfollowed you.
1: I don't think he ever followed me to begin with.
0: Oh.
1: Yeah, you can't.
0: Oh, no, wait. He doesn't follow me.
1: Yeah, don't send us messages on IG unless you follow
0: James,
1: us.
0: I'm going to block you, bro.
1: Yeah, I'm sorry, James. You're gone. It's been real. Block. Ouch. Oh, poor James. Get on that Gambler website. Get in some Gambler talk.
0: Are you okay?
1: No.
0: No, he doesn't follow me. I don't follow him back. It's fine.
1: I blocked him.
0: We'll call it even.
1: It's fine.
0: I don't mind talking to
1: people. I actually said love you, James, but he didn't love me back.
0: Well, you guys are beefing hard. It used to be me and James were beefing.
3: Yeah, y'all were beefing last 2 months.
0: See, the beef goes way back because James was like, when the Longhorns made the playoff and then they lost to Washington, he's like, why are people talking about the Longhorns making the playoff? They're not making the playoff. And then they did. James was wrong.
1: Well, again, really your top three are your Arthur's, your
0: No, Arthur's number one worst Arthur's of all time. He's literally a crazy person.
1: Correct. Hey, it's 12:07.
0: Okay.
1: People need to recap what happened yesterday at Target Field in Minneapolis.
4: Well, Matthew, I'm glad you said something.
1: Let's present the news at noon.
4: For the news at noon, this is Hallie Tubby had a talk in Syracuse Broadcasting School. Yes, Matthew, the Astros lose 2 out of 3 in Minneapolis. I can't help myself.
1: It hurts,
4: Joe Ryan dazzled as he threw 6 innings of 1-run ball. That is a quality start. 9 strikeouts as well. Mike Burrows did give up a 3-run shot. Other than that, pretty good, as he threw 6 innings of 4 earned run ball, 3 walks, couple of strikeouts. ERA, though, on the year, 5.75. You got basically nothing from the lineup. You got 5 hits, all of them singles. Not a single extra base hit. Didn't even really get many opportunities with runners in scoring position or guys on base. You also drew 0 walks throughout the game. Paredes, Alvarez, Walker, Myers, all 0-for-4 in the heart of the lineup, Matthew.
1: The Astros offense for about 5 weeks has sucked.
4: It's been a bad five weeks.
1: 10 runs against Cincinnati and what? A bunch of 2s, 3s, and 1s since then?
4: Yeah, actually, they had 4 we went on Saturday.
0: Is it time for a hitting coach change? It's been tough 5 weeks for the hitting coaches. I'm wondering if there needs to be a change with the hitting coaches.
1: Yeah, where are those hitting coach calls coming in? They did the change, and it hadn't changed. Where are those calls?
4: They're 9th in team OPS.
1: But you know what? You're using the first month of the year. I'm sorry.
4: Not like using what counts. Don't act like it doesn't count. Those runs count. They're on the board.
1: The most important stat to me is the W and the L's. And there are way too many L's.
4: W and the L's.
1: W and the L's.
4: Are you okay?
1: And I'm just, hey, we're only 6 back.
0: Well, what about runs per game? You want that one?
1: Sure, why not?
0: Oh, hold on. Maybe you don't. Is this true? Where? How did this happen? They're 18th in runs per game.
1: Out of how many?
0: 30.
1: Uh-huh.
4: They were like top 5 all season.
1: Well, let's. You keep looking at the season numbers. I'm going to give you the last 3 weeks. You want some 3 week numbers?
0: No, I don't.
1: Well, you read the next stat.
0: That's the last
1: thing
0: I want. No, I don't want that.
1: You're going
0: to
1: get it anyway. Sorry.
0: Well, team OPS, they're 9th. They must be having some bad luck, Matt. What is their expected runs?
1: Jonathan, come in here and hit him.
0: What?
3: Ooh, I'll do it all day.
0: You know they have the expected field goal percentage now in the NBA, too, based on where the shot locations
1: are? Guess the number of times I brought up during a broadcast.
0: 0.
1: I don't know.
0: XERA, they talk about XERA and XFIP and stuff like that on the Space City Home Network.
1: Well, because I'm Rockets Radio, I don't do that. All right, here we go. Since May 1st, Astro run count. Okay. 1, 6, 3, 3, 1, 2, 10. That was Cincinnati. 1, 1, 0,
0: One, two, four, three, two, four, zero, three.
4: What are you doing? Are you giving us your social security number?
0: One.
3: Yeah, wait, say it again. Let me write it down.
0: No, I'm not writing them down. I'm not saying it again. No chance.
4: Start over.
0: Not doing it.
4: Yeah, can you start that over? Run that
0: no.
4: back.
0: No. No, no, no, no, no. I think people know. People, even though people are like, I'm not watching more. You're watching still. But you know.
4: What else is going on? The Thunder bounced back against the San Antonio Spurs. You just made me sad. 122-113. Series squared away at one apiece. Unfortunately, what was supposed to be Goliath versus Goliath. Guys dropping like flies. Jalen Williams coming back game one from a hamstring injury. Gets hurt in game two. He only played 7 minutes in game two. The Thunder still able to win. Dylan Harper also hurt. And, of course, De'Aaron Fox remains out with his ankle injury. It's like a war of attrition in the NBA playoffs as guys are dropping like flies. But the Thunder able to get the win. Victor Wembanyama, a quiet 21 points and 17 rebounds. Also had 6 assists, 4 block shots.
0: Wait a minute. 21 and 17 is quiet?
4: For him. That's a joke. Just being a joke, man.
0: Lord.
4: Relax.
0: No, I'm saying if it's quiet, that means we're in trouble.
4: That's what I'm saying. That's the point I'm trying to make.
0: Okay. Sorry, I didn't
4: catch on. Shai Gilgeous-Alexander, 30 points, 9 assists. Did go to the free throw line just 6 times. 12 of 24, so a bounce back game from him. As the Thunder were able to defeat the Spurs in game number 2, they now head to the San Antonio, whatever the hell they're calling that place now. It's not AT&T anymore, is it?
0: It's Ross Rank Center.
4: That's right, Ross Rank Center. And tonight you got Cavaliers and Knicks game number 2. Knicks minus 5.5.
0: Let me tell you about how nice I am.
4: How nice are you, Matt?
0: We've got family coming in this weekend from San Antonio, and okay. Saturday night, we're having everybody come to the house, or Friday night, whatever the next game is.
4: I was going to say, if you have them Saturday night, they're going to be sorely disappointed.
0: Friday night, we are going to get Big City Wings, and we're going to cater our little party to watch the Spurs play the Thunder.
4: That's beautiful.
0: Because we got a lot of Spur fans coming into town. I can do that as a voice of the Rockets. I can still do it.
4: Go. I don't even know who to root for, actually.
0: No, it's indifferent.
4: Go Thunder, go?
0: Complete indifference.
4: No, I don't want the Thunder to win. No, I don't want the Spurs.
0: Just be an NBA observer.
4: Hey, but do I want Cowboys fans happy? Now, obviously, they're Mavericks fans, but the Spurs fans are also Cowboys fans.
0: Oh, then we're rooting for the Thunder, then.
4: That's what I'm saying.
0: And there's no... I mean, Shai Gilgeous-Alexander's a foul baiter, but there's like 10 foul baiters
4: in the
0: NBA.
4: They've already got 5 to the Rockets, too. You want them getting 6?
0: We want no part of that. Do you really want San Antonio fan happy? Answer that question,
4: go,
0: Houston, Texas.
4: Go, Thunder, go.
0: All right, and we come back. We will get into something we forgot to talk about in the first early portion of the show. Aaron Rodgers is going to call it a career. Where do we put him on the legacy chart? We'll discuss that next, 12:14. It is Matt and Ross. It's Sports Talk 790. If you want to chime in on the conversation, your name is not James. It could be James, but if it's like... If you're not talking gambler football or making stupid rhymes, 713-212-5790, 713-212-5790. With a word right now for, at 12:14, Sethi's Fine Jewelry, S-E-T-H-I-S, SethisFineJewelry.com is the website you go to find that special something for your lady. 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
6: I didn't think they did construction in all this rain, but they're doing it on the East Tex Freeway northbound between Will Clayton Parkway and FM 1960. Well, the cones are up anyway, so two right lanes are blocked with cones for road work. On the North Freeway southbound at Shepherd, we have reports of an accident. Delays now from West Mount Houston. Overall, from Woodlands Parkway into downtown, a 35-minute drive. I'm Christina Cruz in the 24-hour traffic center.
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12: Okay, so Aaron Rodgers says that this is it. 22 years in the NFL? Can't be that long. How long has he been in the NFL?
13: We should know this. Are we doing Hell Yeah or Not about...
6: Yeah, I thought he was drafted in 04, right?
12: Has it been that long? Good God.
13: I don't know. Internet's not working.
12: By the way, which one of you wished... was bragging about the phone lines working all week? You. Shut your bum ass up.
13: Me?
12: Yeah.
13: Are they down?
12: Well, no, I'm saying...
14: Shut your bum ass up, man.
12: Something is always down here.
13: Yeah, my Wi-Fi is working up, so you shut your bum ass up.
12: Hmm. Now the Wi-Fi is back. All right, there we go.
13: Or was it 2005 draft?
12: Whatever, 20 years. So, multiple-time MVP winner.
13: Mm-hmm.
12: One-time Super Bowl champion.
13: Mm. Four-time MVP. That's a lot.
12: That's a lot. Not that Super Bowl participation and or wins should count in the big picture, because that would be Dan Marino would be way off the list. But what do we do here on this one? What are we putting Aaron?
13: Okay, well, you want to just do this?
12: We might as well. It's the Astros ain't going to carry us here.
13: Yeah. Okay. We'll just say Aaron Rodgers or...
12: Okay, so here we go
13: down the list. I just got a top 25 all-time list from NFL.com.
12: So right now...
13: Tom Brady.
12: Right now, Tom Brady is on the Mount Rushmore, and there's no one taking him off.
13: Okay. Aaron Rodgers or Joe Montana?
12: Ooh, there's a pause!
13: And you've been a Joe Montana. You held on to Joe Montana even over Brady for a while. Until, of course, Brady kept winning. We've been doing the show a long time.
12: Aaron Rodgers, way flashier stats. Joe Montana, bigger clutch performer.
13: Aaron Rodgers, who had the better career, or who's the better quarterback? What's the definition? Who's the better quarterback? Who would you rather have on your team, Joe Montana or Aaron Rodgers?
12: Joe Montana. I'm not even looking at you.
13: Aaron Rodgers,
12: Peyton Manning. Peyton Manning, easy for me.
13: Peyton Manning.
12: Okay, this one's kind of hard, but I mean, Johnny Unitas, I don't know.
13: We can't use him.
12: We can't, okay. Aaron Rodgers or Otto Graham, we're going to skip that one.
13: Let's talk about guys we've actually
12: Drew
13: seen.
12: Drew Brees.
13: Aaron Rodgers.
12: I'm with you on that. Uh-oh, here, can you hear that? That's Gordy's coming down the hall.
13: Gordy's not even here. He's having lunch at the Touchdown Club.
12: No, Drew Brees now, baby. Now, come on now. Look at the stats. 5,000-yard season now, baby. They like to point to Drew Brees' defense for why he went like 7-9 every year, but then they don't point to that. Why? That's why he threw for 5,000 yards every year. He wouldn't have thrown for 5,000 yards 50 times if his defense was good.
13: All right, here's one for you.
12: You can't have it both ways.
13: Here is one.
12: Okay.
13: Expected finishing career of Pat Mahomes versus Aaron Rodgers.
12: I'll still go Mahomes. But, I mean, honestly, Aaron Rodgers is like Mahomes-like. Aaron Rodgers, especially young people, these youngins like Jonathan don't realize how mobile he was young in his career.
0: That's not true. I played 08 Madden.
12: Oh, there you go. 08 Madden.
0: I was playing 08 Madden.
12: He was moving, wasn't he?
0: Exactly. I'm into Aaron.
13: That justifies everything. All right.
12: Dan Marino.
13: Probably Aaron Rodgers.
12: Wow.
13: Aaron Rodgers, John Elway.
12: Again, we're crossing eras again. I will go with...
13: By the way, all the quarterbacks we're talking about are quarterbacks that we've seen. There are splitting hairs.
12: There's
13: a generation of great quarterbacks we never saw play. Johnny Utah play. Roger Staubach.
12: On this top list.
13: Terry Bradshaw.
12: They have Aaron Rodgers 10 on this list that I pulled up from NFL.com.
13: Okay, so let's
12: behind
13: go...
12: Behind Elway.
13: Let's go the 9 in Staubach, front and then give me the 3 behind him.
12: We did all of them ahead. I mean, I skipped Staubach and like Sammy Baugh and Otto Graham. Behind him at 11, they have, there's Sammy Ball. They have Favre or Rodgers?
13: Rodgers.
12: Rodgers, agree. Bart Starr, okay.
13: Can't, no answer on that one.
12: Troy Aikman.
13: Rodgers. Oh, Rodgers, easily.
12: Steve Young.
13: Ooh, my God. Steve Young or Aaron Rodgers? If I need to win a big game, I'm going Steve Young. Better passer, Aaron Rodgers.
12: Better Rodgers up there.
13: Better runner, Steve Young. This is terrible. This is absolutely terrible. We are taking a Hall of Fame first ballot quarterback, and we are downplaying him against 7 or 8 other amazing quarterbacks. Maybe even 9 or 10 amazing quarterbacks.
12: I think he's top 5-ish to me. Brady, Montana, Manning. I think that's a 1-2-3. I'm going to stick with that. I have him ahead of Breeze. I don't know. I guess throw Johnny U in there. I don't freaking know. And Marino. Marino's splitting hairs. Marino's toss-up to me. Elway's a toss-up to me.
13: So what we've deduced here in this conversation is that he is one of the 10 greatest quarterbacks ever to play.
12: Yes. Indisputably.
13: Indisputably.
12: In my mind.
13: 4-time MVP.
12: You can't argue with that. I believe that's at least as many or if not more than Tom Brady.
0: How old was he when he won this last one? He was pretty old, no?
12: I think so. Tom Brady, 3-time MVP.
13: Can you believe
12: Peyton Manning, I believe 5.
13: Yeah. Can you believe that Peyton Manning and Tom Brady won Super Bowls with other teams super late in their career? Now, granted, mm-hmm. Peyton Manning was garbage in Denver for the most part.
12: No, he had that 50-touchdown or 60-touchdown season in
13: But was
12: Denver.
13: That the Super Bowl season, though?
12: No, it wasn't.
13: Okay.
12: That was when they got trashed by Seattle 40-8 or something.
13: Oh, trust me. I was there for that Denver-Houston game where Manning broke the record.
12: His first year in Denver, he was electric.
13: Yeah. But towards the end, he was not particularly
12: good. He was bad
13: good.
12: The last year.
13: Yeah.
12: I think he had a negative touchdown interception.
13: Do you guys understand, and ladies too, that Tom Brady went to Tampa just to kind of extend his career, and he goes there the first year and he wins a Super Bowl?
12: Mm-hmm.
13: That's not
12: That's like Willie Mays leaving the Giants to go to play for the Mets at the very end and get a, and help the Mets win a World Series. That may be a dated reference, and I apologize. But Emmitt Smith going to the Cardinals and leading them to the Super Bowl. It didn't happen.
13: Well, yeah. They also had a great defense, by the way. And both of the Chiefs tackles were hurt in that Super Bowl, just saying.
12: So you're downplaying it then?
13: I'm not downplaying. I'm saying it's a team game.
12: Okay, I got you. But it's still pretty incredible that he went to a new uniform.
13: Tom Brady also had Bill Belichick, the greatest defensive coach of all time.
12: Yeah.
13: I mean, these things all require context.
12: All right. So let's do this and wrap up the segment. How do you think he'll do in his last season? Do you think he's going to go out with a bang, a whimper, get hurt?
13: 20 touchdowns, 10 picks. About what he did last year. He was okay. He could make a couple of throws. You're like, oh, man, that's the old Aaron Rodgers right there. And then for the balance of it, he's not going to be that good.
12: Texans versus Steelers, Monday Night Football, right? Or is it Sunday night?
13: Texans.
12: I know it's a night game.
13: Did you see what the Texans defense did? They made him look completely lost.
12: He was like, don't hit me anymore. I'm tired of getting destroyed.
13: Yeah, he quit. Just kidding.
12: We are losing a great one.
13: Yeah.

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0: All right, 12:35 on Sports Talk 790. So the Aaron Rodgers debate, it's really not a debate. He's one of the greatest of all time. I know the last 3 or 4 years have not treated him very well. I know he got bumped out of New England or out of Green Bay for Jordan Love. And the Jets experiment didn't last particularly well. But Pittsburgh's been okay, and he should be, I mean, at least I... Here's the thing, is that is he going to be one of those guys that really is going to say, I'm done, or is he going to do this five or six

0: retirement bid
1: thing. I think he's going to be done. I mean, he's 42. This is it. This is it for Aaron Rodgers.
2: How's his dating tree? Danica Patrick and the real good one.
0: He's with Olivia Munn.
2: Olivia Munn, too. I'm a big Olivia Munn fan.
0: I thought he's got a wife or something, right?
2: Yeah, but we don't know who that is.
0: He's going to keep her under wraps.
2: There were some reports of who it was, and it was erroneous.
0: I don't care. Like, look, if he says he doesn't want anybody, he doesn't want to be in the public, like, who would go tracking her down?
2: Have you met America?
0: Yeah, that's what I'm saying. Like, get a life.
2: Yeah, we don't.
0: I don't care.
2: I don't care.
0: If he doesn't want to say, that's fine.
2: He, you know, he's broskies with McAfee, which hits him down, drops him down a few pegs on my list. But
0: I know you love McAfee.
2: You know what? Pat McAfee doesn't bother me on College Game Day. His show is obnoxious, but, you know, I don't watch it because we're on the air opposite.
0: Yeah, they do the alternate broadcast on some of the games. I don't watch that either.
2: No. I do love the kick thing.
0: The broskies love Pat McAfee.
2: It's funny. And I don't know if it's because I'm watching sports through my son's eyes lenses a little bit. He loves that. 4 or 5 years ago, he loved that kind of stuff. Like, he was huge into Barstool, mm-hmm. huge into the McAfee. And then he's grown tired of it. And it's not because of my influence, because we don't even talk much about sports broadcasting. Mm-hmm. But I wonder if that kind of sports entertainment just has a certain shelf life. Like, I'm very proud of the fact that you and I have had this run together, and we have a lot more still ahead of us here, but we've been able to consistently keep this thing going, and it's very difficult to do so.
0: Yes. Highly successful.
2: Is a McAfee, is a Barstool, what else is there that's kind of outrageous? John Boy kind of stuff.
0: Yeah, John Boy. I don't know what's going on. They had the partnership with MLB recently.
2: Does that ultimately run its course? I mean, I'll give you another example. Jim Rome, for a very long period of time, was a super hot radio host.
0: And then Matt Thomas in the middays crushed him in Houston. Yeah. They call you the Jim Rome killer. People don't know. You don't know this, Jonathan. This is before you were like waddling around in diapers. Jim Rome was king in this town. And then this guy named Matt Thomas came in the middays, crushed him in the ratings. And then the other team, the other station that was carrying him had to readjust.
2: Ooh. Yeah.
0: The Rome killer, Matt Thomas.
2: But point being is that everybody has their shelf life. And that's why this show, like every other show, has to evolve and have to get into different things.
0: I mean, this show will end.
2: It will end.
0: At some point.
2: I'd like it to be on my time, not on somebody else's time.
0: Right, on our terms.
2: Right.
3: Can I give you the Gen Z point of view on this?
2: Like, please.
3: We talked about the Amazon Prime with Dirk and, you know.
2: Which is great, by the way, but nobody sees it because people complain about trying to find it. But go on.
0: But so, the ratings have been good.
3: When I had watched it for the first time and I had, like, you know, sat there in the halftime one of these games, I was like, dude, this is what I missed when we watched sports games. Like, people just talking ball and breaking down a sport because it's so much deeper than what it is now portrayed in the media. And you have the first takes and you have, you know, the Stephen A. Smiths and the McCaffrey. You know, it's being missed. The same way y'all say we're in a nostalgia era, I think Gen Z as well is missing that. They want that in their sports back again because it's gotten too much, especially with social media.
2: Yeah, everything. I'm hoping that things swing back at least to a little bit of normalcy. What do you want normalcy-wise?
0: Yeah, not everything's a hot take. Not everything was two people screaming at the top of their lungs saying that they're right and everybody's wrong.
2: See, guys,
0: and I'm infallible and I'm perfect.
2: See, in my point of view, boys, I'm agreeing with you, I think it's getting worse because now you have athletes, current and past, that are running to a podcast studio swearing at the top, every fifth word, saying that kind of stuff. Not only are you not only hot taking it, but you are doing it with swear words, which adds accent to it, and it also makes it more viral. The average person is not watching. I'll give you an example. Fred VanVleet's got a podcast. No one's watching 45 minutes of Fred VanVleet. They're watching to catch the 30 seconds where Fred VanVleet drops an F-bomb on somebody and says somebody's trash. And I like Fred a lot. Matter of fact, I tease him. I said, what are you doing trying to get into my world? He's like, man, this is not my world. I'm just doing this just until I get back to playing.
0: But, I mean, I don't know. I'd have to check the viewership.
2: But that's athletes in general. Everybody wants to go run their podcast so they can say something so crazy that they get the views. No one's looking to put a podcast together to put together a quality show. That's why, again, the number one misconception about athletes are, well, you never play the game. Well, then come do 20 hours of radio a week. Then you can do it. If you can do it, and you can also play the game, I applaud you.
3: Matt, you made a very good point. I don't know if it was today or yesterday, but just because you play the sport does not mean you understand it. Like,
0: Oh my God.
1: Or can communicate.
3: And I seen it just in high school I was in. There's so many track athletes that even got to the professionals that they don't even know what they're doing when it comes to the workouts and this and that. They're just athletes. They're following what the coach tells them. They do it, mm-hmm. and they're great at it. Doesn't mean they can break down the game as better as another sport or Matt Thomas can or Ross. You know what I mean? So I agree on that point.
1: Yeah.
2: Look, I have my weaknesses and my strength. I know what mine are. And I kind of try to stay in my lane on that. The thing that probably bothers a lot of people is you were talking about the Amazon stuff, and apparently Dirk Nowitzki is really good, and Steve Nash is on. I think Steve Nash is also on there. Griffin is on there. Blake Griffin from the Clippers, mm-hmm. and he's been.
1: I don't know how they keep affording this, but
2: that's a lot. That's
1: ratings
2: a lot.
1: Been pretty good, apparently.
2: Ratings, yeah, the numbers have
1: around
2: been really good.
1: 5 million viewers.
2: And apparently
1: it's been a younger audience as well with the Prime Video.
2: And the number one thing that they've said they like about that is that those guys talk about the game and say, hey, look at how this guy did this as compared to Shaq and Kenny and Charles. As entertaining as they are, their default is, that was awful. These guys suck and can't wait for their season to end.
1: Wow, I'm just looking now. Game one of Thunder Spurs, 9.2 million viewers. Most watched Western Conference Game 1 final in league history.
2: That's great news.
1: Peaked at 12 million. Of course, they're adding NBC and Peacock, but those are people who are watching.
2: That's
1: on
2: people
1: NBC
2: watching,
1: and Peacock.
2: Yeah. Yeah, I mean, if you're not including streaming numbers, then you're silly.
1: Yeah.
2: When we rate our radio station, we include our streaming numbers, too. Mm-hmm. That's out of the ordinary, so that's fine.
1: Highest average since 1997, 16% increase over last year. But also, every league you're hearing has increased numbers because Nielsen has gotten more into the streaming numbers, which is good.
2: And the way they measure today is different than the way they measured five or 10 years ago. And also, by the way, it did help out that the game was amazing.
1: Yes.
2: Word traveled fast.
1: How's the NBA's dying guy doing here in these numbers?
2: Well,
1: highest since 1997.
2: It's the guy that tells me he doesn't watch the NBA and then asks me about the Oklahoma City San Antonio game.
1: That's a creature habit, though.
2: Like, I don't go to that restaurant. Hey, man, I got some of the sour cream and chive potatoes. They were delicious. All right, 1243 Sports Talk, 790-713-212-570. The one studio show I don't like particularly, Carmelo and Vince don't do it for me on NBC. They look like they're just there.
1: I mean, it's just not a lot of energy.
2: Part of his star power.
1: Yeah.
2: Part of his star power. 1243 Sports Talk 790. We'll take some more phone calls, plus Ross do's and don'ts for tomorrow's graduation. We'll get to that after you get people fired up and feeling better about themselves.
1: Yeah, it's good. Look, the energy's up. The ratings are up in the NBA. You want to get the energy up in your life. I'm going to go do this. We're going to go work out. We're going to go hike. We're going to go to the whatever. And you just like don't want to get off the couch. Not feeling motivated, not feeling energetic. 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
5: All right, roadways are slick again. I-45, the North Freeway, southbound at Shepherd. We have reports of an accident. We're seeing slows now from westbound Houston. About a five-minute backup, so coming in from Woodlands Parkway into downtown, it's about a 35-minute ride. There's road work going on, believe it or not, in this rain on the East Tex Freeway, northbound at Will Clayton Parkway. I'm Christina Cruz in the 24-hour traffic center.
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2: Yeah! Yeah! Yeah! 12:50, Sports Talk 790. We'll get back to a little Astro chatter in the top of the next hour. A little NBA as well. And the debate rages on, Rossi, about whether or not we go to an expanded playoff format. Right now, everybody is stuck. Lines are being drawn. SEC says no to a 24. ESPN's like, yeah, yeah. Meanwhile, Fox, TNT, Apple, Netflix, ACC, Big 12, everybody else like Big 10. Yes, we need to go to 24.
1: I honestly, I might have been in the minority. I liked 4. 12 I get, but that's where I would max it up. If I were commissioner of college football commissioner, I would max it at 12.
2: I like 12. I love 8.
1: 8 makes sense, but you get no buys.
2: I do like home stadium too. I know that's what I'm saying.
1: You get 12 as you get the home stadium. You get the
2: but buy. Only for 4 teams though.
1: You get a buy. Well, the second round? Yeah, I guess the second round isn't in.
2: Is
1: in home games. How about the second? Okay, if I'm commissioner.
2: Ooh.
1: So yeah, the second round continue. You get the 4 buys and the 4 buy teams get home games.
2: So everybody gets at least one little taste of a home game.
1: Mm-hmm.
2: I don't disagree. Don't you want to play? Wouldn't it be if you were at the University of Texas and you get to play?
1: Yeah.
2: I don't know. Not only do you get a home game in the playoff, but you get to bring in a heavyweight like I don't know UCLA or something.
1: It's less
2: like
1: burden on the fans to be traveling all around the country.
2: Yeah,
1: chasing around. You're going to Georgia. You're going to New Orleans. You're going everywhere. Because you got, I mean, this is what will happen. It's like, yeah, they're the, I remember the last couple of years, it's like, hey, do we want to go to the SEC championship game in Atlanta? We'll hold off. And then, oh, this game's over here. And then this game's over there. This game's in Dallas. We go to this one. The tickets are like $1,000 a piece. You end up dropping 10 grand in a season.
2: Do you know who doesn't care about your argument? March Madness fan.
1: March Madness fan has decisions to make too.
2: Been doing it for a lot longer too, actually.
1: Yeah.
2: Think about this. If you are, and I'll just use University of Houston example, if you thought your team was worthy of a Final Four, are you mm-hmm. skipping the first round region or going to the second mm-hmm. round region? I mean, all that kind of stuff.
1: And then you risk going and they lose.
2: Okay.
1: As they have every time.
2: It's tough.
1: That felt like a little bit of a dig at the end.
2: It wasn't a dig. I'm just saying this is like I went to the Washington and Texas game in the Superdome and they lost. And I sat next to the band the whole time. They're blaring trombones, blaring in my ear.
3: Wait, who choked?
1: Let's say they lost. Oh, who? Oh no! The choke would that would be Houston against Florida. Oh, is that what you're talking about?
3: No, I was just talking. Yeah.
2: You didn't need to add anything.
3: Yeah, I had to get something in there.
2: No, you didn't. Not necessary. Not necessary at all.
1: Well, Washington tried to choke that game. Quinn Ewers couldn't make a throw to A.D. Mitchell in the right.
2: So, the end zone. If in the 24 format. If you are a top 8, you're still not playing any more games than you normally would. We're just adding another layer of games, correct?
1: You're playing more than top. Wait, no, you're playing more than top 4. Right now you're top 4. You play the quarterfinal, semifinal, final. Now if you're at 16, that's a round of 16, then a quarterfinal, semifinal, final. So it is an extra game. You got to win 4 games now, even as a top 8. It's going to be variance. You're not going to get the best. It's like any tournament now. You don't always get the best team that wins it all. The NFL, the best team doesn't win it all every year.
2: Okay, so right now on the board, my put your name on it, never being a 24-team tournament is still in play at this point.
1: You said never 20, more than 20.
2: Is that what? Okay, well, that's, yeah, I can't imagine being a 20-team tournament. It'd be silly.
1: That would be top 4 get a bye and 16 played it.
2: Yeah, that's a really awkward group.
1: Yeah, I think they did 20 in FCS for a while, right? Maybe FCS still is.
2: I'm not FCS guy.
1: All right, let's get Cole Thompson in here.
2: Cole would know. Cole knows all things college.
1: Yeah.
2: 12 is really good. It makes sense.
1: Yeah. Oh, they were briefly 20 in FCS from 2010 to 2012. It's been 24. COVID was 16, and then back to 24.
2: Is ESPN going to finally? Here's how is the SEC trying to protect its relationship with ESPN, or is the SEC trying to protect itself because they want their championship game? Because there's no way you can play a 24 team tournament and have a championship
1: game. Yes, and yes, SEC wants to be king. Big Ten's like, yeah, man, we are going to dominate college football, and SEC's going, we, excuse me.
2: It's funny because the Big Ten thinks they're like best friends with the SEC, and the SEC's like, yeah, we're pals, but
1: yeah, I don't know you like that. It's
0: like, you know somebody who calls everybody their buddy and they're not really?
2: Yeah.
0: That's what a Big Ten and SEC is right now. Like, oh, man, you're my best friend. I'm your what?
2: The Iowa State AD, and I'm going to paraphrase here, there was rumors, people talking about, you know, what if the Big Ten and the SEC were to just split off. I'm like, you know what? She's like, go do it. See how much fun it would be. You may be able to collect all this money when it comes to football revenue, but you won't be able to get anything close to the basketball. You secede, we're not going to let you play in the NCAA tournament. You're not going to get a piece of that $1 billion pie. I don't know. It feels like to me every commissioner, every president, every athletic director is getting to the let's say something to spite, get people really mad at us and get attention seeking headlines. Can we just keep it as is and just enjoy the incredible wealth that everybody's getting out of this?
0: No, I mean, no, not everyone. Push for more. Money. I don't know why. That's just how things go.
2: Uh-oh.
0: Here comes the big dog.
2: Big dog.
0: Yeah, coming in. He was saying you had some things wrong about the SEC, by the way.
2: Well, there's a zero surprise. What'd I get wrong?
0: Chris Gordy's here to save the show.
15: The SEC has not publicly stated what their stance is on a playoff. They're going to meet in Destin next week for their SEC meetings and decide. But several coaches have come out publicly and said they are for 24.
2: Well, that's because the American Football Coaches Association also they were up for 24.
15: Clark Lee is the head of Vanderbilt. He said yes. A few other coaches, Brent Venables, Kirby Smart has been vocal. I was just over at the Touchdown Club with Sark. Who,
2: name drop.
15: He kind of talked in circle. He said, I was for four. I had no problem with four, but he kind of danced in circles. I think he's for the 24 because we know Texas last year was in a 2014 playoff.
2: 24 saves jobs. That's why coaches will be for it.
15: But I think it also becomes tougher. The road to win a championship becomes much more difficult. It used to be if you go undefeated or 11-1, you play for the BCS championship. It was pretty easy if you're in a power conference. Then the 14 playoff, it was you get to 11-1 or 12-0, you're in the 14 playoff.
2: I'm going to give you a blanket statement, and I do not think you can argue with me about this. If the head of ESPN calls Greg Sankey, the commissioner of the SEC, and says, we need you.
15: SEC's against it, though, or ESPN's against it. You didn't know that?
2: Yeah, that's right. No, that's what I'm saying. The SEC.
15: No, not the SEC. ESPN.
2: No. I know what I'm saying. Just give me a second.
15: Okay.
2: ESPN calls Greg Sankey and says, you are not supporting a 24-team tournament. Greg Sankey's going to be like, okay.
15: It doesn't work that way. ESPN answers to the SEC. Greg Sankey says, I'm bringing my conference to you. How much will you pay me? So it's the other way around. The power brokers are the conference leaders, not the TV. The TV networks pay the bill, but that's, I mean...
2: If ESPN's cutting a check to the SEC, if ESPN calls the SEC and says, do not make this a 24-team event, the least the SEC can say, okay, I get it.
15: But here's the reality. The reason ESPN doesn't want to be expanded is because there's going to be more games, and they can't air them all, so they're going to go to
2: other
15: bidders.
2: Thank you for listening to the Matt Thomas Show 10 to 2 on Sports Talk 7 out of,
15: yes. But the other part of this is that has nothing to do with the SEC's current $1 billion contract for their games. They're still going to get all those great ratings throughout the regular season on all those big games and all that. That's between ESPN. I mean, if ESPN
2: and
15: wants
2: also,
15: to,
2: by the way, as I said before, you're also going to lose the SEC championship game. And I guarantee you, Greg Sankey don't want to lose the SEC championship game.
15: He doesn't. And they're going to have to. I was told it's about $250 million is what they make off that. They're going to have to fund. But that's what most conference championships make. They're going to have to just find that revenue elsewhere.
2: In what?
15: In other things. I mean, you know, putting patches on the jerseys. I mean, everybody's trying to find every revenue stream they can find right now. But the reality is ESPN ABC owns the playoff rights. They already were selling off. The first year of the 12-team playoff, they sold off the rights to games to TNT and Turner. Mm-hmm. Mm-hmm. So they could very well do that. We go approval of 2014 playoff. ESPN will say, yes, we will pay whatever that price is. Oh, by the way, Amazon Prime, do you want to buy two of these games?
2: Are you sure that ESPN is going to buy those games?
15: Well, I mean, they already did before and then leased them out. I mean,
2: if I'm ESPN, I love the current arrangement because I own everything. And if I want to sell my games to TNT, I can. And if I don't want to sell my games, I won't sell them to TNT.
15: I'm just telling everybody, be careful with the 2014. Because as much as we want to hype up, it would be Notre Dame versus Miami and Texas versus Michigan and all this, You're going to get Tulane versus James Madison. You're going to get SMU versus, I don't know, insert crappy team, you know, Cincinnati. Like, it's going to be games that you are going to turn off after the first quarter.
2: Yep. Keep it at 12, Gordy. When you, because I know you're on those SEC streets. Get them out there. Keep spreading the word.
15: I mean, 16's fine.
2: Why? Why? It's perfect.
15: Opens the door a little bit more for those
2: two. For whom?
15: Like Texas and Vanderbilt last year. We're both playoff worthy. U of H. Y'all go 11-1.
2: No.
15: You're going to be screwed.
0: They would have been in the 20. They were 21st or whatever.
15: They would have been. But that's not, they're not going by the rankings necessarily. Oh, that's the
0: problem. Never mind. They wouldn't have been good enough.
15: Because the stupid crap of the automatic bids.
0: Why don't they just take the top 24? No autos.
15: That's what I've said for years. They won't do
0: that. I said to take the top 12, no autos.
15: They won't do that. Because we got to appease the conference champs and the best group of five teams.
0: I guess they're gonna get antitrust litigation probably if they don't include them.
15: All this fairness stuff.
0: There will be nuts.
15: There is no fairness in football.
0: It's so they don't get sued.
2: I'm going to give you a declarative statement. The only way we're going to 24 is with ESPN's blessing.
15: I don't think so. I think if Amazon Prime comes along and goes, we will pay $2 billion.
0: Yeah, Jeff Bezos.
15: We're going to 24.
0: They're getting a lot of viewers on Prime Video and a lot of younger viewers, too.
2: Gordy, we were late. We were on schedule to go to break until you came in here and interrupt the show. We love you. 101 on Sports Talk, 790, 713-212-5. What the hell's going on?
0: We need to make a jar for this, too. Every time Matt's phone goes off.
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17: Your News Radio 740 forecast, thunderstorms today with a high of 78, cloudy tonight, low 70.
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0: .106 on Sports Talk 790. It is Matt and Ross with you. We're going to celebrate here real quick because I was going to get more on the deep dive in the Astros, but y'all, too many of y'all have checked out on them. I know it makes me sad, but happy anniversary, Ross, for those of you that are super OG Rocket fans. Happy anniversary. Let's see, May 21st.
2: Mm-hmm.
0: You were not born. Oh, okay. Moses Malone went for 20 and 20.
2: No. You actually were born. Excuse me. I'm sorry.
3: Was I born?
0: You were definitely not
2: the
0: born.
2: The Ralph Sampson shot.
0: That's it.
2: Yes! I was born, but I was a mere baby.
0: Jonathan, do me a favor. Go to YouTube if you don't mind and find Sampson game-winning shot 1986. It should not take you long. There's about four or five different one versions out there, but maybe you can try to find it. They're all TV calls. Dick Stockton and Tommy Heinsohn called the game on CBS.
3: What year again?
0: 1986. 40 years ago today.
2: Mm-hmm. Now, Jonathan, that was the heart of the Showtime Lakers won the championship in 85, and the Rockets, like, that was game five. They waxed them in five games. They were legit, like Olajuwon, Sampson.
0: And I got to look this up. Did not the Lakers win the first game and the Rockets won the next four
2: in
0: a row? Yes,
2: they won the
0: first,
2: and the Rockets beat them four in a row. They were legit. Like, that was real deal Rockets on the come up, 1986.
3: Young, I think I got it right here.
0: Young Hakeem Olajuwon, young Ralph Sampson, Rodney McRae, Jim Peterson, Lewis Lloyd, Mitchell Wiggins. I was Lucas on that team. I don't remember if he was on.
2: Yeah, he was, but I don't know if he played the whole series.
0: Bobby Joe Reed was on that team too. May he rest.
2: And then drugs and Ralph Sampson injuries just ruined the whole squad.
0: So this is CBS 1986, 40 years ago tonight.
11: McRae will inbound 1 second on the clock. Has given the Houston Rockets a trip to Boston for the NBA World Title.
0: Yeah, that's kind of one of those 60 great moments. That was the TV call. I've heard the radio call on one of our commercials here, mm-hmm. So I know it's somewhere deep in the dregs of the audio vault.
2: Yeah, here's who started the five games of that series for the Lakers.
0: Can I guess?
2: Yes.
0: Sampson. Elijah.
2: No, I put like, oh, go ahead, bud. Go ahead.
0: I think I can do both.
2: Okay, go ahead. Sampson Elijah.
0: Sampson Elijah Wan.
2: Mm-hmm.
0: Lou Lloyd.
2: Yes.
3: Oh, I think I got the radio call.
0: Okay, hold on. Let me try to get this. Was Jim Peterson a starter?
2: No.
0: Strike one. Bobby Joe Reed. Robert Reed.
2: Yes.
0: So I got four.
2: Yes.
0: And Ronnie McRae.
2: Yes.
0: So give me the five again.
2: Olajuwon, Sampson, Lloyd, Reed, McRae.
0: There was not a true point guard in that group.
2: No. Olajuwon averaged 31 and 11.
0: Who's off the bench in that team?
2: Mitchell Wiggins.
0: Yep.
2: Allen Lovell.
0: Jim Peterson.
2: Those are the big bench players.
0: Okay.
3: Did he shoot this backwards?
2: Kind of. He was falling away.
0: He was falling away.
2: And here was a great, here was a crazy part. I want to say, was it Mitchell Wiggins that was on the trail on the right baseline that almost tried to tip it in? Was it which? It was Wiggins or Loy, one of the two.
0: I don't remember.
2: Here, let's say. So you think you got the radio call? Gene Peterson, Jim Foley, 1986.
0: Let him pull that up. I'll give you the Lakers starters.
2: Oh, let me do the Lakers.
0: Okay, go ahead.
2: Irvin?
0: Yes.
2: Byron Scott?
0: Yes.
2: Worthy?
0: Yes.
2: Jabbar,
0: of course.
2: Worthy Jabbar. Would I recognize the fifth person?
0: Yes.
2: Not Kurt Rambis.
0: Kurt Rambis.
2: Was it really?
0: Correct. Yes.
2: Wow.
0: Michael Cooper, Mo Lucas, and Peter Gudmundsson.
2: Gudmundsson.
0: Sure, why not? That was the legit Showtime
2: so
0: Lakers.
2: So basically. Growing up,
0: that was no joke. They won that series.
2: When I first fell in love in the NBA, it was basically the Lakers playing the Celtics, and maybe a one off. Maybe the Lakers would play Philadelphia. Maybe the Celtics would play the Rockets. It was a one off, but it was basically for about 5 or 6 year stretch. It was Lakers and Celtics playing for championships every single year. Western Finals, Rockets lose that first game. Remember the Rockets that year? I think were 46-36. I think was their record through 82. And they lost the game, one of the Western Finals of the Lakers, and then won four straight to win the West.
0: Yeah, they were the 2 seed. They were 51-31 in 86.
2: Oh, I thought it was 46-36. Okay, I was off. They were 51-31, huh?
0: Number 2 seed. Smashed the Lakers in 5. And then Ralph Sampson's body fell apart, and everybody got drug suspensions.
2: And by the way, Celtic 86 team was probably one of the 5 best teams in NBA history. I think you could probably argue that.
0: Yeah.
2: Bill Walton was their 6th man. How good they were.
0: They were insane. And they pushed him to 6.
2: Yeah. And Jerry Seasting and Elijah. Was it Elijah One or Samson got in a fight?
0: But it was definitely Seasting. I think you're right. I think it's Samson. I think you're right.
2: I think it's Samson.
0: I can't recall.
2: Did you find it or are we not for sure? Ago. Is that it or not?
3: I think I did find it. So you said the radio call, right?
0: Radio call,
3: this is different than the one I just played, so it's got to be the radio call.
2: Nope, same thing. Same call.
3: Oh, I can't find it then.
2: Oh, well. And then maybe next segment. We can look for it. Believe it or not today. Could be the 86 West Rockets.
0: We're doing famous Rhode Island Rams.
2: Carly Thomas, believe it.
0: I don't know how famous she is. I mean,
2: we're getting there.
3: You got to manifest Ross. Come on now.
0: Oh, I'm sorry.
3: Dang.
0: She's super famous.
2: Okay, I'm going to send you an email. Did you get the email from Jonathan? Let's see. No.
0: From who?
2: From Gordy sent his. We got a bunch of Gene Peterson calls here.
0: Oh, really?
2: I don't know why he sent it to me. How am I going to do with it?
0: Send it to the producer, Gordy.
2: Come on, Gordy. So I just sent it to you. A bunch of Gene Peterson calls. One of them's got to be the game winning shot. So we'll come back and try to play it here. 713-212-5790. 713-212-5790. For those of you that are OG Rocket fans, we got a quick few of them. Where do I put that among the all-time moments? That's a top 5 moment in the history of the franchise. We'll figure that out. Come back.
0: Okay.
2: We'll do it and come back. 113 on 790.
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15: It's slick roadways, so if you're heading out the door, give yourself a couple extra minutes. Now, out in Pasadena, we have a stall, Highway 225 westbound at Burl, blocking a right lane. Really not affecting your drive, though. Still looking pretty decent, about 15 to 20 minutes now from 146 to the East Loop. Also on the North Freeway, southbound at westbound Houston, a stall there blocks the right lane. I'm Christina Cruz in the 24-hour traffic center.
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0: Our buddy Tom in downtown put his top five Rocket moments in. Here's his from 5 to 4. 5, Samson shot at the Lakers. We're still trying to find the Gene Peterson call. It makes me sick. We can't find it. I wonder if Todd is his son. I could text his son and see if he's got it. T-Max 3s against the Spurs. That late game comeback. It's pretty good. Dream blocks John Starks. That was game 6 of the 94 finals. It sent it to game 7. Mm-hmm. I remember that like it was yesterday. Mario's kiss of death and the dream shake against the Spurs. I was there for that one in San Antonio. To me, no particular order. Samson Shot, Mario, Dream Shake. That was the night that not only did the Rockets beat the Spurs in San Antonio, that was the night that David Robinson got his MVP award.
1: Yes. People were bringing that up when Wimby went off against Shea Gilgeous getting his award.
0: Dream blocks Starks to send it to Game 7, and then I would have the two Game 7 victories, or the Game 4 victory to beat Orlando for a second straight title, and then beating the Knicks in Game 7. So there were no magical moments either one of those two games.
1: Didn't at the end of Game 7 in 94, Olajuwon made a three, like a wide open three?
0: Yeah.
1: That was nice.
0: Only because the T-Mac Spurs was a great moment, but it also was just a regular season. But it was an all-timer. As such a Rocket fan. Now, how old were you in 94, 95 when they won?
1: In 9 and then 9 and 10.
0: So your memories are fairly vivid?
1: I remember, I remember going to the parades. I remember watching the games. I remember in 95, we were watching the Western Finals. I remember watching the Orlando games, yes, as well. I remember listening to them on the radio, too. So as we go to bed, just get that little radio under your pillow. Listen to Gene Peterson call.
0: Well, it's
1: the game.
0: Funny because Greg Rajan, who writes for the Chronicle, called me and said, "Hey, do you want to add a quote to this story about the Samson?" So Samson Shot was 40 years ago today.
1: Mm-hmm.
0: So the game started, and I didn't remember if it was tape delayed or not because CBS used to tape delay starts of games. They didn't tape delay that one. They actually started it live on time after the news, so the game did not even start until about 10:35 ish. Mm-hmm. So it was about 1 o'clock in the morning when Samson makes the shot, and I was living with my mom, obviously, because I was how old was I? I was in the eighth grade. I remember that because it was algebra.
1: The second time in eighth grade or first?
0: I only went to eighth grade once. Oh, okay. Thanks, Ross.
1: I was just making sure.
0: And I remember wanting to scream and yell, but I'm going to get in trouble because I probably shouldn't have been staying up that late. Made the shot. I remember screaming into my pillow, going, "Oh my God, my beloved Houston Rockets!" Because that's when I first when Olajuwon got drafted and when Ralph got drafted, vice versa. That's when I really became a super Rocket fan. I mm-hmm. liked him when Mo was there, but remember when I first became a Rocket fan? Mo leads the Rockets to the 81 Finals. They lose to Boston.
1: Yeah,
0: and then he gets traded the next year to go to Philadelphia.
1: Mm-hmm.
0: And then we sucked for like 2 or 3 years. Yeah. We sucked so bad we got the number one draft pick.
1: Twice.
0: Yeah, twice in a row. That's how bad it was. But that's when I really became a Rockets fan. And so good. And then we went for this long drought of having the Lakers still beat us. And then the Sonics were beating us. And who else was the late 80s in that run? Portland had a run with Clyde Drexler going to the NBA Finals.
1: And Olajuwon won it out.
0: Olajuwon was on a flight to Japan and was like telling everybody in the world, I don't want to play for the Rockets anymore. And I guess him and Steve Patterson, who were the general manager at the time, made amends, and the rest is history.
1: The rest is history.
0: Got a couple of guys by the name of Robert Horry and Sam Cassell in the draft. People wanted Harold Miner instead and got Robert Horry, and people were bitching and moaning about that. Remember when J.J. Watt got booed at the Texans draft? That was a similar boo when they took Baby Jordan.
1: Yeah. Interesting Olajuwon already had like a top, 10-15 career of all time, but he never really, by the time Drexler came over, he was past his prime. Of course, the Barkley, he was past his prime too. The Pippen was old.
0: Right. Yeah.
1: He
0: went star chasing towards the end.
1: He never had a really great team around him, really, except 86. And then, they went to the finals and lost to one of the greatest teams of all time.
0: You had great components. You had Kenny Smith, who was doing a really good job as a point guard. And back in the day when Olajuwon would get the ball in the low block and always had his back to the basket, if the double team came,
1: he didn't have a Scottie Pippen. Scottie Pippen's one of the arguably 25 best players of all time.
0: Yeah, that first championship team, his second best player might have been Otis Thorpe.
1: Rodman Hall of Famer.
0: Yeah, Vernon Maxwell was obviously defending well. Yeah. And then the second team, Vernon Maxwell just leaves.
1: I'm good. He's like, you can play. You guys got Clyde? I'm good.
0: He just left. He's a leader. In the middle of the playoffs. Yeah. Who does that?
1: Mad Max.
0: Mad Max
1: does. One of one.
0: Yeah.
2: But you had Matt Board helped out a little bit.
0: Yeah.
2: You had...
0: Exactly. I mean, you're making my point.
2: Yeah. It was not far from star-studded. But,
0: yeah.
2: But it worked. When the megastars came to play, Cassell was good. Scotty Brooks helped out in that first championship. I mean, it was good times. Great. That's why there's so many of you that are listening to the show that may have been 4 or 5 years old, or may have been 11 or 12, or may have been 21, 22 like I was. And like, man, I miss those days. That's why we continue to watch. Because
0: yeah,
2: I can't say it's going to happen again, but when it does, we'll know how good it feels.
0: In 95, Olajuwon and Drexler are both NBA all third team. That was it, though.
2: That was a team that was a 6 seed going to the playoffs.
0: It's a great. I'll stick with the greatest.
2: Because Drexler got here and they didn't. They played okay, but they weren't amazing.
0: Jazz, Suns, Spurs, Magic.
2: That Magic team had Penny Hardaway and Horace Grant and a young man by the name of Shaquille O'Neal who was growing up.
0: They destroyed this team with this guy named Michael Jordan on it in the semis, Eastern semis, I think it was.
2: Yeah, because didn't they play
0: the
2: Indiana? Finals
0: with Pacers. Yeah,
2: yeah, yeah. Oh, there's a little memory stretch down.
0: The better times, folks.
2: The good times.
0: Oh, man. We're going to talk about the Rockets now. What's going on with the Thunder and the Spurs? They're two heavyweights right now.
2: A quiet 21-17.
0: Mm-hmm.
2: That's what Wemby had last
0: night. It's like Holyfield and Tyson and the Rockets are David Tua.
2: Hey, Tua had a pretty good punch.
0: See?
2: I saw a Tua versus Lennox Lewis fight, yeah. I think.
0: Okay, so then it works.
2: That was when I was in an elevator with David Schwimmer from Friends and didn't realize who it was until I got out of the elevator.
0: Oh, really?
2: Yeah.
0: I hate that guy.
2: Why do you hate him?
0: Okay, it's not his fault.
2: Is it his fault?
0: It's not his fault. Well, I mean, Ross was such a nerdy loser in the show, and everybody would call me Ross.
2: Ross got Jennifer Aniston. He's not a loser.
0: That's true.
3: Ah, Ross.
0: But that was like only out of pity.
2: She pity? Why would she? She would have to pity him.
0: He's so whiny.
2: Oh, you're like, Rose. We were on a break. Yeah. If I hear that one more time, I want to hit somebody.
0: See?
2: You're right.
0: You did.
2: I know.
0: You did draw the sword straw on that one.
2: I know.
0: Thanks. Like the most famous Ross. Why can't there be any other than that, Perot?
3: That's Bob Ross.
2: Best.
0: That's good.
2: Best male character was Chandler, and by far.
0: I guess.
2: Joey annoyed me to no end, and Ross was
0: overrated
2: annoyed.
0: Show.
2: I don't disagree. Had its moments.
0: I mean, I thought it was kind of funny in eighth grade, but then, that's where the jokes, the ceiling.
2: And then Lisa Kudrow's like, man, they were so mean to me. They were teasing me.
0: Apparently they were.
2: And then she's also collecting $1 million a check in 1995.
0: You can collect the checks and you could still be getting harassed at work.
2: You can say something about it as it was happening while you're collecting that check.
0: Well, people don't talk out of school. You got secrets you're keeping up here.
3: Ooh.
0: For the memoir.
3: Why are you doing that like that?
0: I mean, not you. You know what I'm saying. You don't air out all the laundry that happens up here.
2: Oh, I got some more laundry coming.
0: See?
2: I ain't making $1 million a year. I make $1 million a show.
0: Yeah.
2: All right.
0: What?
2: Y'all okay? Out there?
0: Hey, makes you believe it or not today?
2: I told you've had multiple options.
0: No, you didn't. No, you didn't.
2: I mentioned Aaron Rodgers multiple times.
0: You know what? All right. No, that's good.
2: I said 86 Rockets.
0: No, it's Aaron Rodgers. Aaron Rodgers sounds good.
2: Oh, now he's getting pissy over here. You notice that, Jonathan?
3: No, I'm not pissy. I have a straight camera shot right now.
0: No, I'm not pissy. No, it's good. No, it's good. Oh, it's done.
2: That's okay. Do you think?
0: All right, good.
2: I'm more than happy with Aaron Rodgers.
0: I'm done.
2: We can do repeats.
0: Okay.
2: They're doing repeats on everything these days.
0: Yeah, that's good.
2: Too expensive to do the original stuff.
0: They're locked and loaded.
2: All right. 128 on Sports Talk 7. A best of Aaron Rodgers, believe it or not, today. Like you guys even care. What are we playing for today? What's the prize?
3: I think it's is it Godsmack still?
2: Oh, hell yeah, we're playing, believe it or not, for Godsmack tickets, Ross.
3: We have two Godsmack tickets left.
2: So we originally had five, so there's actually three people that are going to go see Godsmack because they wanted to see him. Imagine that. 713-212-5790. 713-212-5790.
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1: To put this to bed, we did find the Chronicle did a story. I mentioned Greg Ranjan from the Chronicle, and he did find the audio. Now, it's off of their TikTok, I think is where it's off of, or something.
2: YouTube Shorts.
1: YouTube Shorts. There are clicks. 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The clicks are part of the video, the photos that are attaching to it. So
3: it's just an annoying sound effect.
1: Unfortunately, it's a sound effect. So don't try. And we were just kind of talking this off the top here, but here's how Jim and Gene called it on News Radio 740 KTRH 40 years ago. I'm guessing approximately, I don't know. Well, maybe, you know what? If the game was at 10:30, it probably happened at 1 o'clock the morning the following morning, so almost exactly 40 years ago.
4: A second to go. McRae at midcourt will throw it inbounds. It's either that or it's overtime. McRae has it. On the
5: here goes Sampson
4: side.
5: Underneath.
4: Sampson going underneath. It goes to Sampson. He puts
6: yes!
4: it in.
6: Yes! Oh, yes! We're on our way, baby!
7: Okay, that was
1: we're good. On our way, baby!
2: That's how they coach it in broadcasting school.
1: So, if that happens to me, Wexler...
2: Is Clanton doing that?
1: Is Wexler doing that? Is Clanton doing that? On. Are both of them doing that?
7: I can see Wex doing it.
2: No.
7: What? If the Rockets
2: no
7: go to the finals,
2: chance.
7: You don't think so? I think Wex could do it.
3: And the Rockets are going to the NBA Finals.
1: That's not true. He'd be excited. Well, I would tell, you know what I would tell him? I would tell him to put their heads, turn their headsets off, or I would tell the engineer to turn them off. Because, you know, look, that was the second time in franchise history we went to the NBA Finals. And that was an incredible shot. Again, literally, the ball's thrown in by McRae. Sampson turns, spins. There was no tenth of a second back then. It was either one or zero, and boom, he puts it in. And they lost their mind. And you know what? I cherish the moment that I can lose my mind on a Rocket broadcast.
3: You were losing your mind too, Matt, with your pillow.
1: So then I screamed in my pillow and went to... Well, dreaming of Suzanne Summers, of course.
7: Suzanne Summers, hold on.
3: Well, don't Google now. She's dead, right?
1: Correct.
3: Okay.
7: Oh, all right.
1: I like how you said that.
7: I was surprised. Okay.
1: Suzanne Summers, 1986. My gosh. Woo, lordy. All right, Ross, what else are we going to get to? Okay, so I got the graduation.

0: tomorrow. So it'll be you with a long Brian McTaggart Astros on deck. Do's and don'ts. We don't have to clap for every person, correct? It's 700-something people, right?
1: No, you don't have to.
0: Okay. May I go to the bathroom during the ceremony?
1: Mm. You can be like my grandma and clap for everyone with a Hispanic last name.
0: Really?
1: Yeah.
0: So she
1: shout
0: didn't,
1: out grandma.
0: She didn't care. She didn't care for Smith or Jones, but if it was Gonzalez or Ramirez,
1: it was our family. It's, yeah, you know, familia.
0: Okay. May I be on my phone during the press?
1: Sure.
0: May I take a phone call during it?
1: Well, don't take a phone call. Go to the concourse.
0: Well, I wonder if they're going to have concessions tomorrow. What do you do? Do you serve kolaches like at 9 o'clock at Daikin Park?
1: I don't think so.
0: I bet there's just water to drink and stuff like
1: that. Yeah, I don't know. You can get a bag of peanuts and some Cracker Jacks.
0: That'd be fun.
1: They got all-you-can-eat dogs. They got dollar dogs out there. That'd be nice.
0: Sit down, Smith. Get to Thomas quick.
1: You could call the cotton candy guy over. Hey, two, please. I'll take a pink
0: get
1: and a blue.
0: Get Kobe here.
1: Yeah.
0: Kobe here.
1: Yeah. Get you some of that spiked iced tea.
0: I wonder if I'm going to have kiss cam during my daughter's graduation.
1: That'd be fun.
0: Like all the bits?
1: Or like the Goya can scramble.
0: Oh, how about this?
1: The valedictorian's talking and all here. It's the Goya can scramble.
0: Or dun dun dun dun dun dun dun dun dun dun dun.
1: Is there going to be a seventh inning stretch?
0: That's what I was thinking. When you get to like M?
1: Yeah, it's time for a little take me out to the ball game. Take me out to the graduation.
0: Because in all seriousness, my graduation in 1990, I had 365 in my class.
1: Mm-hmm.
0: Cameron went to St. Thomas, and that was all boys. That was about 250.
1: Yeah.
0: Peyton, my middle one, he went to a very, very small private school. His graduating class was, I think, 21 total. So I don't know what it's like to be at a long graduation.
1: Yeah. Get me diplomas and bad speeches.
0: I don't care. Let's just get out of this stadium.
1: I don't care what they tried to teach us.
0: Let's root for T so my daughter can get her diploma. For it's 1, 2, 3, Thomas, and you're out of Daikin. Bum, bum.
1: I like it.
0: Bum, bum. What else can we do?
1: Let's go salutatorian.
0: Should we do the Star Spangled Banner before?
1: I got to.
0: What if we have Canadians in the crowd?
1: Oh, it's a God Bless America?
0: God bless
1: America. You gotta do all of it.
0: Oh, yeah. You know how I feel about that?
1: Yeah. So who's on the play ball call?
0: Oh, yeah. Banner up.
1: Play ball.
0: You know what? Bob
1: Ford? Is he going to be available?
0: Could Bob Ford announce my daughter's name?
1: I don't think I can afford him.
0: That'd be great. I mean, I'd pay for it.
1: Yeah, your tax dollars at work.
0: Yeah, I mean, what is Bob? What is the daily fee for Bob Ford?
1: I mean, it's probably a pretty penny.
0: I could text him and find out.
1: Yeah, go ahead.
0: Let's talk to Paul in Meyerland at 139. Hello, Paul.
2: Hey, yeah, just that shot brings back memories. It was a great time. I remember where I was. I had just gotten into a hotel in Nashville, Tennessee.
0: Nice.
2: I was going out there to record a little 45. And for Jonathan, a 45 is an old thing you used to play songs on. You'd record one song on one side and one song on the other side, and you played on what they call it a record player. And that was before CDs and all that stuff. But, yeah, I thought about that, and I remembered where I was and just wanted to relive the good times again. Y'all take care.
0: It was good. Thank you, Paul.
2: Weekend.
0: Thank you. I wonder how L.A. thought about that, because that was a game that started live at 8:30 in the middle of the week. I mean, I wonder if it was a full crowd before and they leave early and they had to be kind of shell-shocked. This Laker team came in or this Rocket team won all those games.
1: Suck it, Lakers fans.
0: Yeah, Jonathan, you don't know this. Going back 2 or 3 years prior to that, like 83, 84, they would tape delays, brought playoff games sometimes on CBS. They would play their 10 o'clock news. Like, I can remember back in this, before I really watched NBA, you know, Dallas was such a popular show, they were not going to preempt Dallas. So they were going to put Dallas on, then the news, and they put the playoff game on at 10:30. So you were like an hour and a half behind. If you wanted to watch the Kings versus, say, the Warriors, you were an hour and a half behind.
3: You know, I like when you guys put me on. Cause I didn't know what this 45. I'm looking it up right now. This is like, I didn't know it is at all. This
1: 45 record?
3: Yeah.
0: You don't know what a 45 was?
1: Oh, man.
3: No, you just this is cool. I like these audio facts.
0: That's why I like this show, because there's so many things that he tries to incorporate to us and vice versa.
1: Yeah. It's good.
0: But he makes me frankly feel older than I really am.
1: Or as old as we are.
0: Let's get off this age bit.
1: Okay.
0: It's called experience, Jonathan.
3: I didn't say you're old. That's what Ross said.
0: I know.
1: I said I'm old.
0: Hey.
1: I said we're old. So if I'm old, you're old.
0: That 86.
1: Shouldn't bum ass up.
0: How about that 86 year overall? Think about this. You had the Rockets play for the finals and come up short against the Celtics.
1: Yeah.
0: Then you had the Astros win the National League West and then lost to the Mets in six games in 86, with game six being the super long game at the Astrodome.
1: What about the 86 Oilers?
0: I don't remember how they were. Warren Moon was a quarterback, right?
1: Ooh. Jerry Glanville and the 5-11 Houston Oilers.
0: But I think they went to the playoffs the next year.
1: Okay.
0: I think they did. I think it was the last bad year they had pre-run and shoot, or whatever they were calling it at the time.
1: Next year, they were still with Jerry Glanville. They went 9-6. Won the wild card against Seahawks, lost divisional versus
0: Denver.
1: 34-10.
0: Staggerly. That dumbass play call ruined everything. You guys want to learn a little Houston sports history? Go see if you can go find YouTube on the Staggered Lee play.
1: What? I've heard it a million times.
0: It was a play call. It was a quasi backward pass. It was just
1: like a flea flicker.
0: Yeah, it ruined the game. They turned it over. I want to say they turned it over, and then everyone's like, "What the hell was that?" And Glenn was like, "We've been drawing this thing up for a while, Staggered Lee," and everybody remembers Staggered Lee being this god awful play call. It would be like the J.J. Watt. When he was carrying the ball.
1: And he had a torn hernia?
0: Yeah. Remember how we made fun of that? How that was?
1: What the hell is
0: it? It's
1: the
0: exact same thing on that.
1: I mean, it'd be fun if he were healthy. He was playing with a sports hernia or something like that.
0: Yeah, you just don't want any part of that. Staggerly play. Oosh. Ugly. And then John Elway would just beat the hell out of us. Because I was playing backup linebacker.
1: Oh, you were?
0: Yeah.
1: I thought you were a backup kicker.
0: Hey, I could do that.
1: Backup mascot. Who was the Oilers' mascot?
0: They didn't have a...
1: I know they had the Derek Dolls.
0: They didn't have the... They didn't have the mascot body. They had... who was the guy that would slam... He was a mascot for a lot of different teams. He'd come in and he would bang his tambourine.
1: He was a mascot for all the teams?
0: He'd go to Minnesota and Kansas City and other
1: roughneck?
0: Cities. No.
1: Well, this says Roughneck. I just Googled who is that.
0: Oh, Roughneck was a mascot. Yeah, he was a live mascot. Yeah, there was somebody. George was, he'd come in and slam his tambourine to get the crowd going. But the Roughneck was definitely the mascot of the team. But he was this old guy that didn't say much. Kind of grumpy.
1: Superfan Magoo?
0: No.
1: Oilers drum brass crew? Crazy George?
0: Crazy George. Crazy George loved the Oilers until like 4 weeks later I'm seeing in Kansas at Arrowhead Stadium wearing Chiefs gear. All right, believe it or not. Fresh, organic questions about Aaron Rodgers.
1: Woo!
0: Believe that or not.
1: Some of them were dated, so there's a couple of new ones. It's retooled.
0: You know, it's refreshed.
1: It's like when they re-updated the Star Wars with like Jabba the Hutt and CGI. It's kind of like that.
0: You know what you're doing? You're refreshing.
1: Yeah, sure, why not?
0: What the Astros might be doing, refreshing their lineup. 713-212-5790 if you want to play Believe It or Not. 713-212-5790 with the word right now for the Shell Federal Credit Union and shellfcu.org. 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
7: It's an accident tying up the exit ramp I-45, the north freeway southbound at the Sam Houston Tollway. Highway 225 west, right at Borough. Watch out for a wreck with an 18-wheeler. And an accident tying up the frontage road on the Sam Houston Tollway eastbound at Telephone Road. I'm Joe Barnett in the 24-hour traffic center.
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6: Matt Thomas Life Goals. Watch, cheer, win, repeat. You thought I was talking about sports? Hell no. Matt has serious Price is Right dreams. How he has time for sports in between reruns just boggles the mind.

0: All right, 150 on Sports Talk 790. Astros off today. Cleveland, New York for game number 2 of the Eastern Conference Finals. And that's just about it in the sports world. I mean, there's some hockey, right, I'm assuming?
1: Probably.
0: Yeah.
1: Everyone always tries to get, you know, hockey fans, people stump hard.
0: I do applaud their hustle. But they've been hustling for a long time. Either you watch it or you don't. And I'll watch an occasional Game 7, but it just doesn't move the needle for me. Because, again, I'm not going to jump in and all of a sudden have the same energy for something that I should have had 6 months ago. There's one game tonight. Oh, it's Hurricanes team against Canadians.
1: Oh, huge one.
0: Total goals in a game, for those of you playing at home, 5.5. Carolina is a home favorite. That series, this is the Eastern Finals. It's game 1 of the Eastern Finals tonight. Who knew? 5 minutes left to go on the show. What should we do? We should play America's fastest growing sports radio
1: show. I'm closing up my laptop.
0: Game show. It's called Believe It or Not, and here's how it works. You call 713-212-5790. It's okay. I'll kill time. Today's edition of Believe It or Not is all things about Aaron Rodgers. Aaron Rodgers? I read your statement about Aaron. Statement's completely and utterly accurate. You'll say this.
1: Believe it.
0: If statement's erroneous, full of bunk and made up, you'll say this.
1: Nah.
0: Now, we have two of you that can win today. Pair of tickets to see Godsmack on the Rise of the Rock World Tour 2026. That's with Stone Temple Pilots and Dorothy. I don't know if Toto's a part of it or not. Not like Toto the dog or Toto the act. I don't know.
1: I made that joke earlier this week. Nobody laughed. It's a good double entendre.
0: I appreciate it.
1: Thank you,
0: Matt. In fact,
1: Matt.
0: I didn't hear it, so I'm...
1: Well, you're also going to hear these questions. Hold on.
0: I'm bit-stealing you.
1: It's not loading, dude. Come on, man.
0: May 30th at Woodlands Pavilion. 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
1: Sorry. We're good, I think.
0: Let's take a look here. Oh, there they are.
1: Hey!
0: By the way, you guys are not big Godsmack fans. We've only got three people, and we have the notorious prize whores, Bill and Katie.
1: Yeah,
0: out
1: Matt
0: here.
1: Calls in all the time, too.
0: All right. Hey, Bill, what's your favorite Godsmack song?
2: No, the Devil's Wear a Gucci.
0: Aaron Rodgers was an American studies major while at Cal Berkeley. Believe it or not.
2: Man, believe it.
1: Believe it.
0: Now, if you win, you have to go to this. So good luck.
2: Can I take my Bible with me?
0: Sure, why not? Aaron Rodgers at the 40-yard dash 2005 NFL Combine. He ran a 4.71. Believe it or not.
2: Believe it.
1: Believe it.
0: You're going to Godsmack by rule. Chuck on 790. Chuck, you ready to play Believe It or Not?
3: Believe it.
0: In 2006, Aaron Rodgers privately asked Green Bay management to trade him because he knew he wouldn't start for several seasons. Believe it or not?
3: Not.
0: That is correct. Not. Statement number 2 for the win. In 2011, Aaron Rodgers founded a record label called Suspended Sunrise Recordings. Believe it or not?
3: Not.
0: That's a believe it. How do you not know when he does a recording artist? I mean, come on now. All right, here we go. I'm going to do this really nice and slow. 713-212-5790.
1: See, you were trying to blame Pep the other day.
0: 713-212-5790. Mac, I think we're blaming Godsmack. Mac on 790, ready to play Believe It or Not?
4: Believe it.
0: Aaron Rodgers uses hyperbaric chambers to recover and even has a portable one he travels with. Believe it or not?
4: Believe it.
0: That's correct.
1: Believe it.
0: Statement number 2 for the win. Aaron Rodgers has recorded 5 tackles over his NFL career. Believe it or not?
4: Believe it.
0: That is correct. You're also going to Godsmack. Huh. Now, Jonathan, the big question is, will Bill and Mac both want those Godsmack tickets?
5: They better.
0: Not they're going to get himself a shout-out or a 790 t-shirt. Dos Equis on 790 ready to play Believe It or Not.
6: Yes, sir.
0: Let's get it on. Aaron Rodgers has appeared in a number of TV series, including The Office, Game of Thrones, and Key and Peele. Believe it or not.
5: not.
0: That's a believe it. So sorry. Andrew on 790. Andrew, what was your favorite part of today's 10 to 2 radio show?
6: Can I give a gut feeling before we play?
0: You didn't answer my question.
6: Well, Matt, I listen 10 to, I'm a 10 to 2-er. I love every minute and second of every day.
0: What's your gut feeling? What's your gut feeling then?
6: My gut feeling is that LeBron is going to sign with whoever wins Oklahoma City or the Thunder.
0: Okay, well, if that's right.
6: The San Antonio series.
0: If that's right, then you have to come back and give yourself credit. Here we go. Aaron Rodgers' younger brother, Jordan, is also a quarterback and briefly spent time with the Jaguars, the Dolphins, and the Buccaneers. Believe it or not.
6: I think that sounds right. Believe it.
0: Yeah, why not?
7: Believe it.
0: Congratulations. Now, if both Bill and Mac take those Godsmack tickets, which they're not, Andrew, you're going to get a T-shirt, but my guess is Bill's not taking a Godsmack. He just wants to play just to play. Hey, tomorrow's Anything Goes Friday. It's I'm Sorry's. Ross is going to handle it. He's got Astros on deck. A little bit of a shorter show. I'm going to go hang on a dyke and park with thousands of my friends and wish everybody that's graduating this weekend, no matter what school, a very happy and congratulatory weekend. Up next, Clanton Wexler. 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
9: Your News Radio 740 forecast, thunderstorms today with a high of 78, cloudy tonight, low 70.
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0: 201 here on Sports Talk 790. It is the A-Team Full Tilt Boogie today, Wex, all 4 hours, especially since we're barely working tomorrow. All right, we'll work a little bit, but the Astros are off. They'll be preempting us with a day game in Chicago against the Cubs. That never happens. All three games this weekend, as a matter of fact, will be played under, I'm assuming, the sunlight. You never know, because they don't have a roof on their building. But they are not playing today. They are in the Windy City to start that three-game weekend set. So we have plenty to get to in the meantime here on a Thursday edition of the program. Another game in the conference finals in the books last night. That series is now evened up. I really get a kick out of getting the, what would you call it? I guess the floating leftover tidbits that come out of a series like that. When I'm seeing on my timeline, hey, look, here's all the times that Shai Gilgeous-Alexander put a shot up and flopped. And it's like a highlight of like 20 different plays, and it's all from the same game. I think it might have been just last night. I don't know if it's all two games of the series so far.
1: Let him. Referees did a good job of not calling those fouls or pretty much any other fouls in last night's game. Consistent, I guess, is what people are after. He has decided that he can still score most nights while throwing himself on the court. He did a lot of that last night. He also played a lot better, and they also won. Not going to the free throw line like people probably expected him to, and you're seeing why, because they're watching him fall without getting hit and not calling fouls on it, but they're also not calling a lot of fouls in the game either. Also, it's the playoffs. Common, normal, typical, expected. People who haven't been there before, or their fans, San Antonio for that matter, it's been 6 years since they've been there, and it is probably a good chunk of new fans. They don't seem to understand it. They might not like it, and it might not be the way you want to see it, so we can discuss it. But that was another entertaining game, although it ranks third among the three. We'll see what happens tonight. Thunder came out and made shots, which is the big difference from game one and game two early. They held the lead throughout most of the game. Both teams had a player leave the game due to injury and not return. And in San Antonio's case, they were already down a man, so that meant they were down two, both in the same place. Ball handler, creator, lefty. And it hurt them, certainly, but the Thunder have evened the series. They slowed down Victor Wembanyama significantly, basically cut his production in half offensively. He was still killing him on the boards, but they did enough of the things necessary to win. And again, stayed in front almost the entire game, arm's length almost the entire game, and ended up winning without too much craziness at the end.
0: You know, in that vein, and this is going to come off as usual that I'm hating on Victor Wembanyama, which is fine. That's one of my professional hobbies. But don't you think any guy, not just him, that is that size should at least be expected to grab 15 rebounds a game? You're taller than everybody by like a good foot and a half.
1: He's grabbing 21 per game in the series. So I guess, yes.
0: Yeah. You see, there you go. Since you're the numbers guy, he's averaging
1: 20.5.
0: Yeah.
1: I mean, so what are you saying? He's not doing something special, or he is? I can't tell.
0: Well, you were saying his production was cut in half, specifically his offensive.
1: Yeah, he was pretty much the same on the boards. He had 24 rebounds in the first game and 17 in last night's game.
0: Yeah, he should do that every night. He really should.
1: Yeah, and in his per 36-minute numbers, which nobody pays attention to because they don't want to get deeper into what the actual information is, when you don't play as much, you don't average as much.
0: Right.
1: Well, we only look at per-game averages. You don't win a scoring title by being the highest per 36-minute score or per 48. It's literally how many minutes, how many games did you play, and how many points did you score. And rebounding, in his case, his per 36 numbers are outrageous. They're first in the MVP race type of stuff. But he plays 29 minutes a game, so his numbers aren't there. In the postseason, he's playing many more minutes, so his totals are going up.
0: And just to prove my point, 30 years ago, this month, by the way, not 7'4", but rather 6'8", I want to say, maybe 6'9", Dennis Rodman, I would have said the same thing. Because that guy gets 17, 18 rebounds average a night. He needs to get 21 rebounds in a playoff game.
1: He doesn't need to. It is pretty
0: Well, what else was he doing out there besides defense?
1: Well, that's in his case, yeah. That's again, I wouldn't even put those two in the same category.
0: Nobody's
1: paying any attention to Rodman except trying to keep him off the glass. When they're playing offense, they're like, well, who's our worst defender that isn't 5'10"? Well, he can play Dennis.
0: You know, it's funny, since his name came up again today, and the Spurs Rockets were coming up the other day because people were trying to make SGA getting his MVP award in front of Victor Wembanyama like Olajuwon and Robinson, which, I mean...
1: Other than them not playing against each position. Other, like, that's not a matchup.
0: You think it was similar?
1: I think it was extremely similar.
0: But only because...
1: And I thought it before they gave their answers after the game.
0: But the reason is very different. Hakeem didn't sit there all season long, go out to press conference and be like, I should be the MVP. Heck, Hakeem was happy that he was healthy for the playoffs by the time that thing ran around.
1: I know this will sound ridiculous. You're comparing apples and oranges. You know how many times Hakeem Olajuwon said something and anybody outside of Houston heard it for 8 months? Nobody ever heard it because it was just a different time.
0: That's if he was saying anything.
1: Exactly. He wasn't going to the podium after games. And you weren't hearing his comments on national radio stations because there basically wasn't a national network yet or it was just in its infancy.
0: The approach by each player, whether there's social media that exists during Hakeem's heyday and all that kind of stuff you're talking about, could not be further from each other. Even before Hakeem found inner peace and all that kind of stuff, he was not a... rah-rah guy he cared more about the fact that the management wasn't putting talent around him enough and he was having to care, but he was never, I should win this award, I should win that award, and here's why, and let me give you the reasons. It could not be further from each other. So all of that
1: Robinson Olajuwon performance in the postseason, was it not acknowledged by... I know it was acknowledged by his teammates over and over and over
0: Correct.
1: And over again.
0: Well, they were the ones gassing him up.
1: So and they would know the answer.
0: Like, Ellie was like, he's got your trophy.
1: Even if he didn't say it himself, he feels the same way Victor did. Victor did say it because he was asked about it. Someone basically put all the words in his mouth. And so when he answered the question, he goes, yeah, everything you said. That was Victor's answer to that. Did it matter to you? Did you have that thought in your mind? And Dream was similar in the fact that he didn't have to answer that question, and I don't know how many times he's talked about it since, but we didn't need it because all his teammates told you, yeah, he thinks that's his MVP. Yeah, he thought he was the best player in the league this year, and yeah, he went out there to prove it, and he did.
0: Right. But again, that is true, what you're talking about with the Q&A, basically, the give and take with Victor Wembanyama. But still, going back earlier this season, Hakeem never sat there and gave you the point-by-point reasons why he should be the MVP like Victor Wembanyama did. I think, again, for people like me, for people who aren't Team Wimby, or they don't like how that guy carries himself, that's fuel for that kind of stuff, because it's not the first time that he's done something like that. He was talking like this before they had even made the postseason, like, we are getting disrespected, or we should be this, we should be that. And again, you can look at it two different ways. You can say, well, you want your best player talking like that, you want them that kind of confidence level, whatever.
1: Aren't the best players liked more when they talk like that? Because all of your favorites always were talking like that. I'm the best. Look at me. And not so much in a bragging way, but yeah.
0: Before they had ever even played a playoff game? I don't know. I think that's what rubs some people the wrong way about when he said some of that stuff. It's completely in the rearview mirror. Because not only have they made the postseason, he's the main reason, and he's putting up monster numbers. So
1: it's a regular season award. You can win the MVP and have the worst postseason career, I guess. It usually doesn't work out that way.
0: There are people that have done that, right? As we know, famously, they put up a lot of big numbers and win some awards, and then, you know, poof, when the postseason come around, the lights get bright, they kind of shrink. So I will say this. I think that tonight's series is far more aesthetically pleasing to the common casual viewer. Does that make sense?
1: Basketball players are better in the Western Conference
0: series.
1: The quality of talent,
0: correct,
1: both teams, San Antonio and Oklahoma City, their shot making ability, their skill levels, I think 8 deep both sides, much better than what we're going to see with New York and Cleveland. The style is fine. The problem is, within that style, you just have too many other things going on. I don't think people prefer to see Wemby being hugged, grabbed, held over and over. Even the play of the game, which actually turned into a Thunder run. Stephon Castle's dunk over Hartenstein was insane. It was probably the most emphatic, awesome, pleasing dunk all around the league in this postseason this year. And they just went down to the other end of the court. He jumped up over Hartenstein, who grabbed him by the jersey and fouled him.
0: That's not all he grabbed last night.
1: Not even a hard call to make. Not even a questionable call. Not even one, oh, I don't think they should make that. Nothing to be, he fouled him. They just let it go. He did grab his hair later in the game, and well, some people are debating, did he grab it? Did his hand get caught in it? He did it. It was a foul. Another foul. He would have fouled out in 5 minutes if they cared to call those fouls. And he probably committed 30 of them, which goes back to even what J.J. Redick had to say, which falls in line with what you're talking about. J.J. Redick said it tongue-in-cheek, and then after it happened in Game 1, he had to make sure they understood what he had already said before the series started, when he said, it's amazing how well they play defensively without fouling. They don't play well defensively without fouling. They foul more than any team in the league, and I don't really think it's particularly close, because they're just going with the... They're not going to call it.
0: They're daring them.
1: We just are going to keep doing it.
0: You can't call all six all the time. All six fouls, I mean, per player.
1: And it's not just Wemby, but that I don't even have a huge issue with, because I'm not 5 years old. I've watched the NBA for more than 5 seconds. If you are tall and you are quote-unquote a difficult defend, unstoppable, then that's how they allow you to be defended, especially in the postseason.
0: Tale as old as time.
1: All of, like, Shaquille would have fouled the entire other team out while scoring 50 every single night. He would have gotten 80 free throws and made 30 of them, but...
0: He did get 25 and a quarter once, and it was awful.
1: Dream, Zoe, Ewing...
0: Robinson.
1: There aren't that many guys that get treated like that anymore. There just aren't. I mean, who are the great bigs in the
0: league? There's not any great bigs.
1: It's just a very different style of basketball now.
0: Yao got murdered famously.
1: The two best bigs in the league today are probably Wemby and Jokic, both of whom shoot a healthy amount of three-point shots every night. It's a very different big man game.
0: And you can't take those unless you're out there. This just in. I don't know if how many of you realize that.
1: So I found all three games entertaining. I'm very intrigued to see how both teams respond tonight, because it was such a unique game one, a 22-point fourth quarter lead for the Knicks to overcome, deficit in their case to overcome. So they have a chance to just hold serve, as they like to bring tennis into basketball. Just win at home and take the series back to Cleveland.
0: Astros don't play, but they have made some, and I mean, these are big, big time roster moves. Can you tell the sarcasm? They have done that today, so we'll get into a little bit of conversation about the Hometown Nine as they are preparing for that weekend set in the Windy City. Smack dab in the middle of, as Wex referred to it yesterday, it's probably a good thing the Astros aren't in the now best division in baseball like they used to be for so many years, the NL Central, and the Cubs are right there in the thick of it. So even though they just got swept by the Brewers, that could spell trouble for an Astros team that is limping into town. We'll discuss that coming up next.
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8: An accident tying up the connector ramp, I-45 to North Freeway, northbound at the North Sam Houston Tollway. Highway 225 westbound at Borough, watch out for a wreck with an 18-wheeler partially blocking a right lane. Had an accident just cleared from the frontage road, South Sam Houston Tollway, eastbound at Telephone Road. I'm Joe Barnett in the 24-hour traffic center.
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0: It is the A-Team Sports Talk 790. Simulcast will begin at the top of the hour over on SCHN. Astros with the day off. Chicago Cubs, the opponent, all weekend long in the Windy City. They'll be at Wrigley for three-day games starting tomorrow afternoon. That'll preempt the start of our show. We've got you with the Astros 10th inning show as soon as that one concludes. And hopefully it'll be a victory for your Stros, who optioned Jaden Murray and Cody Bolton to AAA Sugarland.
1: Yeah, Bolton cleared waivers, which I think they expected. They designated him for assignment on Monday, which meant he was available to everybody else and then could have chosen to go elsewhere. So he got outrighted to AAA, which means he's still available to them, and I'm sure they will need him. I was a little surprised that he was the move that they made, but the other option was essentially Murray, and now both of those options were taken. They didn't announce the corresponding move because they don't play today, but I think we all know the corresponding move since it was reported by several people, and basically the source was the player. Since Alimber Santa was seen on his Instagram story celebrating his call-up and mentioned by Yiner Diaz and a few other players. So he'll be making his major league debut whenever Joe Espada sends him into a game. He is one of their better prospects. He is enjoying a nice season out of the bullpen, throwing a lot of strikes, which is key, and hopefully that will continue. They'll get a chance to find out if some of his stuff plays at this level. And it's probably the time where they needed to do this. We'll figure out a little bit more about Lance McCullers Jr., I would imagine, tomorrow when the Astros speak before the game. Clubhouse opens up. Altuve probably also set to give an update similarly. He'll be with the team, and I'm sure we'll just acknowledge the facts of it all. It's a grade 2 hamstring strain, but more about how he feels and what kind of not very firm timetable he expects to be on. And I would also think that they might have an announcement on where and when Hunter Brown is throwing his first rehab game. It could come as early as Sunday. The issue with his Tuesday live BP, everything was great. If he doesn't pitch before Sunday, well, then he doesn't pitch again until Tuesday because there are no games on Monday in minor league baseball. So just curious how they want to plan that out. Each day that goes by, obviously, is another day into the season. As soon as he is healthy, ready, and ramped up, I don't think it would be considered rushing him to get him back into this rotation. They probably are still going to have six men in the rotation, I would guess, until they get there. And that means for sure I would expect them to have Jason Alexander in the rotation for his next turn. This off day was welcomed in that they had not had one in 13 days. So they can just run the next six pitchers out there over the next six games and start it back over again. They still have the remainder of this second extended road trip of the season. They've had two after this one is completed. 10-game road trips already in the first 60 games of the year, and this weekend also mathematically, something that a lot of on-pace people out there will keep a close eye on. You're 20-31 with a three-game series set to go off this weekend in Chicago. So you'll have 54 games in the bank after this Sunday's result. Just multiply it by three and every other number that you have for the Astros, and that's what their season will look like. They already have 31 losses. So they're on pace, even with a sweep, to sit at 93 losses. If things go worse than that, obviously that number is just going to go up. And we brought it up yesterday, just the simple math of it all. You have a division where nobody's doing anything. Just to get to 500, this still broken down team who isn't getting Correa back, isn't getting Altuve back for a while, and on and on and on. Just to get to 500, they got to go 61-50 the rest of the way. They've started 20-31, and then you got to go 61-50. This group, that's a large hill.
0: I don't want any part
1: of
0: them.
1: And that's just to get to 81 wins, many fewer than they had last year.
0: I don't want any part of on pace guy this season. I don't like anything that he's going to have to say to me. I'm not particularly fond of him anyway.
1: So look at it this way. The first 54 games of the season, and you'll probably be right, they're going to be the worst 54.
0: Mm-hmm.
1: The next 54 and then 54 to close
0: the
1: season.
0: They better be.
1: Certainly should be better. The one biggest reason why they might not be is if the Astros don't have the same players on the roster anymore. And maybe your final 54 are played with players who are out there now because their better, more expensive players are on somebody else's roster.
0: We are hurtling towards that, by the way. I think, if things don't turn around in a big hurry.
1: Well, when you want them to turn around this year, but you also have an eye on the future. If they don't turn around this year, why would they turn around in 2027 if there's a season?
0: And
1: you would start looking at that.
0: Here's the thing on that, and you have to take that into account because there's not going to be a season. I mean, any of these executives, if they're betting on I'll put it this way. They're
1: definitely not.
0: That's true. Well, I was going to say, you can bet your mortgage on there being a season in 2027.
1: Their mortgage?
0: Yeah.
1: They could bet my mortgage and probably not worry much about it. Their mortgage might be different.
0: Well, I'll put it this way. I had a conversation with someone. It's not like if it happens, how everybody, not just the Astros, are approaching next year. It's when and for how long. And people have been told, prepare. I'll just leave it at that. As they should.
1: Well, we've talked about it almost strictly from a baseball standpoint and maybe a little bit of a sports talk radio standpoint. There's a lot more to it, as we always know, and we went through it during COVID because games weren't being played. So people dependent on games being played to get paid, to pay their own actual mortgages and their rent and things like that.
0: Who make a lot less than the players.
1: The work's gone.
0: Right.
1: Hundreds and hundreds and hundreds of people, probably thousands in all the cities, mm-hmm. all of the major league cities, and beyond that, the television networks to a certain extent impacted by that. A lot of people that don't have a minimum salary of $700,000 impacted by that.
0: What would you do with that minimum salary? That's such good money. That's such good money. What I was getting at, though, in that vein, you have to, if you're going to do that, by that I mean sell off parts, start the rebuild. I almost don't want a soft rebuild. You can't kind of do that. Like, you know what I mean? Like,
1: yes and no. Yes and no because of who they are. I totally agree with your theory. You're right. I'm right. You're right. I am totally in agreement. If you want to do it, then go all in.
0: Just do it.
1: But can two players, can you trade three maybe? Can you trade Carlos Correa? Can you trade Jose Altuve? Can you trade Yordan Alvarez? And that's not all for the same reason, but you have all those questions I don't think are definitive yeses.
0: I don't know who's taking Carlos Correa at this point because he's just got question marks. You could get a king's ransom for Yordan Alvarez. And if you want to burn the city down, you can try and trade Jose Altuve.
1: Yeah, his money will go down at the end of his contract. The last 2 years are far less. I think $13 million a season, the final 2 years of his deal. But even saying that,
0: they traded Hakeem Olajuwon in this city. They did. It sucked.
1: They did.
0: They traded him for Roy Rogers, I think, right?
1: I believe that's part of the deal.
0: Or was he Scott Pippen? I can't remember.
1: Oh, yeah. Roy Rogers came from the Bulls.
0: So, but they did, they signed and traded Hakeem to Toronto, correct?
1: All I know is that they were supposed to get Ronnie Cicely, and that never happened.
0: Well, that was way before. That was before they won championships. And that hairy guy never got here.
1: Halfway through, first hour of the program.
0: Egregiously hairy guy.
1: I mean,
0: per capita, per pound, Ronnie Cicely is probably the hairiest NBA player in the history of the league. And I stand by that.
1: Hmm.
0: Go look at a picture of him right now.
1: What's the guy, backup center in Denver right now? Jonas Valanciunas. How does he stack up?
0: Ronnie Cicely's chest hair is more than all of the hair
1: Valanciunas'
0: body.
1: More visible.
0: Because it was jet black?
1: That was one part of it. And the other part of it was, as I was watching some 1980s basketball highlights today.
0: One particular.
1: Several in particular. Well, that's true. All from the same game. actually, two different games. The short shorts did also allow for, that's a hairy dude.
0: That's what I'm saying. Ronnie Cicely, hairy guy. You heard it here first.
1: We have halfway through this first hour, as I mentioned, we hit you with Best of X. We travel back inside the NBA's lavatories. Next.
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0: Well, I hope you took advantage of kids eating free last night over at Big City Wings. I know it was raining outside. I know there was some bad weather, but let's face it, there's never an excuse not to go into one of their 12 Houston area locations, especially on a Thursday where you can get their boneless blowout. You're talking about half price boneless wings, $1.50 Michelob Ultra drafts for the next half hour, and $3 Bud Light and Ultra Aluminums all day. Look, we could make it over there before 3 o'clock from where we're sitting
1: right now. I could drop everything that I'm doing and make it over there. No question.
0: We should just leave. You should go to Big City Wings right now and see what happens.
1: You can go first and I'll finish.
0: I'll go right now. Don't dare me.
1: Great food and drink specials. 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You can do it every day. Vote every day. 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

0: If I were to tell you that I saw a video of an NBA player using a public restroom in the arena during a playoff game, during the game, on May 20th, 2026.
1: What a setup, man.
0: You have to ask if it's AI, right? You have to.
1: Yeah, this is all over the interwebs. Started on the talk and filtered its way through the other social media sites. Thus, it finds its way to a Best of X this afternoon. The first thing I did when I happily gazed at a man filming another man in the bathroom.
0: That's a good point, Wex.
1: Was, is it possible? Which I've seen at many Major League Baseball games, NBA games, not NFL games. But the other two, yes, I've seen look-alike caliber people. I've taken a picture with, is that James Harden? At a Rockets game before. And I wanted to, I was looking at Carter Bryant's face, his hair, how he's had it for the last couple of games, everything about the height. I'm like, is it possible that it's just a fan who looks a lot like him?
0: Who dressed up in a full uniform?
1: Same sneakers, same knee pads, same shorts, same undergarments, same jersey, same look,
0: tattoo
1: same
0: on his shoulder.
1: Face, same and the answer is no. It's not somebody else. It's Carter Bryant. Now, AI, I'm sure one of our listeners has seen the AI memes that are floating around social media that are just absolutely hilarious and embarrassing all at the same time. It's a trend of here are this team's players and their significant others. And it's just a random sampling of teams. There's a Texans one out there.

0: And it's just clearly AI. The player, we know what they look like, and we can tell, it's close, but that's clearly not them. Not to mention almost all of them are wearing the same number. And then a woman who's pretty close to what it looks like for their partner, and they just, they walk up, they hug, and they walk away, and they go to the next one, go to the next one, go to the next one. But it, every single one of them is using the exact same template. So it's so easy to tell how fake it is. Using this and templating and AIing a player to emerge from behind the corner while the other, like, clearly the Bryant went in and somebody who was on their way out noticed and decided to stop, wait until he came from around the please don't film in this area corner of the restroom. That's pretty large invasion of privacy, and you'd be in big trouble for it. But now we know phones in the bathroom, especially the ones with good lighting and mirrors, are very, very good place to shoot videos and TikToks and everything.
1: All right, aside,
0: so he comes around the corner, they video him, he does the right thing, an AC favorite, washes his hands after he was done.
1: Thoroughly. So I'm immediately a bigger fan of his than I was before today.
0: And then he's on his way out, and it has generated a little bit of buzz. And I would imagine during the availability on the off day, even though it's a travel day, if not today, certainly tomorrow, this 100% is being asked about.
1: Well, yeah, oh, for sure. That's going to be, in fact, if I were a member of the traveling media in this case, it's the first person and the first question I would go with. I don't give a crap about the series being tied. I want to know what the heck you were thinking and what was going on
0: Coach
1: there.
0: Coach Johnson, was there a point in the game, mid-game, roughly, where you were looking to sub in Bryant, but he wasn't there?
1: I like how you said mid-game, roughly.
0: Well, in the post,
1: that's when it happened.
0: Mid-game, BTW, is the caption they draped over their TikTok post.
1: Listen, my first question wasn't why he was using the public restroom. It wasn't why he couldn't take care of this before or after, in this case, the game.
0: Players using the restroom during the game
1: is so common.
0: Very, very common.
1: You don't even notice
0: during
1: half the time.
0: Quarters, yep. During halftime. Happens all the time.
1: They run out to the tunnel or whatever.
0: Different teams have different exit routes.
1: Correct.
0: Like, you see Jeff Green sprinting off the court right after tip-off every single game because he runs across the baseline and towards the Rockets locker room, the same place they enter the court from. If he wanted to, he could go out the tunnel that's right behind the bench and pretty much nobody would notice.
1: Which players do that because we see this, but we're trained to kind of look for it more because we're there every night in the same spot, watching the same people in the same position in the arena.
0: Yeah, we got to see if KD's on the bench or not for whichever game.
1: So people can be satisfied one way or the other about whether or not he's supporting his team, idiots. So here's my thing. Are you not like me where you were looking at the bathroom thinking, is this Paycom Arena or a Buc-ee's? This is the nicest arena bathroom I think I've ever seen that wasn't on a suite level.
0: Now, that's where I would go next.
1: It was so nice.
0: There's certainly bathrooms on the floor, whether they're in the back by your suite, your club, whatever it is.
1: There was doors on the stalls.
0: This looked like a very typical, nice hotel-like
1: for
0: bathroom.
1: Example,
0: or a Buc-ee's. It can't be a Buc-ee's unless it's the smallest Buc-ee's on earth.
1: Correct. Which I've got one of those by my place. It's the C store, if you
0: now,
1: will.
0: Now, the other part of it, you can see the television on in the mirror, and the game is happening. His game.
1: Well, how else is he going to keep track of it while he's in the can?
0: He was moving quickly. It did generate. I don't know if you had some comments in mind.
1: What if Wimby had come in there? Would he have fit? I mean, there was a pretty low ceiling in there.
0: Well, was there a problem with the was this like a 1980s at the Garden in Boston and they're trying to heat you out of the locker room? Was this I don't know what happened, but your team's restroom is not working, so you're going to have to figure it out.
1: Yeah.
0: I mean, that's almost what I think.
1: There's a lot of shenanigans.
0: What would send you to a public restroom? Like, I already know three of my teammates are using the closest one. Like, you have facilities. You're a player.
1: Right.
0: There are dedicated places for you the entire time you're at the arena.
1: The visitor's locker room at Toyota Center, I've been in a million times, believe it or not.
0: And if Carter Bryant was playing a game at Toyota Center and I had to go use the facilities during the game, it's not far.
1: No.
0: Right across the baseline, right around the corner, and immediately, that is the visitor's locker room.
1: Yeah, that's, I mean, I did have a lot
0: of
1: questions.
0: Dan W. said, guarantee you these dorks gave not a second thought to the fact that they were filming someone in a bathroom. Society, just so freaking cooked.
1: How you even in far. There filming instead of guarding the door for the man? Respect the hustle, though.
0: Like, did some of, where's team security?
1: That's true.
0: Like, hey, we need to clear everybody out of here. Carter's got to go.
1: But whose job is it on the security staff to assist with emergency bathroom breaks?
0: Nobody's, because
1: why?
0: You have your own bathroom.
1: It's so weird. Again, back to your original point, which I think you should keep pounding the pavement about, because it's absolutely the case. So many, why are they recording, bro? A lot of bros were involved in
0: this.
1: How
0: did the cameraman even know Carter was coming around the corner to film this?
1: By the way,
0: Carter Bryant really said, time out isn't enough.
1: An inordinate amount of responses and angles of the same incident involving Derrick Rose, when he was a member of the Timberwolves. He's wearing a bright purple Wolves shooting shirt. Clearly, the rest of his gear is his jersey and shorts and taped up knees and all that stuff. And he was using a stall, a urinal. How do you know that? Because somebody took a picture
0: of him at the urinal.
1: Correct.
0: Come on,
1: two different
0: people.
1: Angles I've seen just in this thread alone.
0: Thankfully, I've only seen one. I wish it was none.
1: Well, I don't. There's certain angles I don't want to see. But yeah, people have...
0: I'm not going to lie to people and say I haven't had my phone with me when I've been in the bathroom. Because usually when I'm in a public place, I don't leave my stuff elsewhere.
1: My phone goes
0: with me
1: wherever I go.
0: To my pocket. Out of my pocket.
1: It's in my pocket, though, when I go in there.
0: Using it to text, using it to take a picture, using it to take a picture of somebody else, using it to take a video of somebody else. Nah, none of those things have happened.
1: By the way, somebody took a screen cap of a paused portion of the video where there's the kid next to the guy that's recording. He's the guy in the blue shirt wearing it's a Thunder shirt, and he's got a looks to be like a camouflage hat on. He's got a big grin on his face, and the caption on the tweet says, "Is that you, Kirk Cousins? LOL."
0: You and all of your burners, I found you again. You quote posted this and said, "Mid-game, and Carter Bryant still took the time to wash his hands. Therefore, there's no excuse for the average man to not wash his hands after using the bathroom."
1: Truth be told, I wish I had tweeted that. I do. But I didn't know about this until I woke up this morning.
0: Spurs Thunder, game two, kind of a nice talking point. Carter Bryant, mid-game, bigger.
1: Which member of the Thunder most likely to use a public San Antonio can when we come back?
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1: I'm just kidding. We're not going to talk about that. We are going to talk about UVC
0: Decent
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0: 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We're done with bathroom talk for the day. I'm not guaranteeing it, but I hope so.
1: Wrong. You know why?
0: Why?
1: 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Have you been in there?
0: I have, actually.
1: They're awesome there.
0: With my phone in my pocket only.
1: Right. 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
1: not the
0: about.
1: Facilities. 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
7: Two right lanes are blocked with an accident. I-45 to go freeway southbound. The 610 South Loop traffic is slow backed up to Griggs. Highway 225 westbound at Borough. They're working to clear for wreck with an 18-wheeler. It's off on the right side. Be careful. 610 to South Loop westbound at Broad. An accident tying things up. And an accident's cleared from the connector ramp I-45 to North Freeway northbound at the Sam Houston Tollway. I'm Joe Barnett in the 24-hour traffic center.
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1: Yeah. All right, I'm kidding. We're not going to talk about the bathroom anymore. By the way, wash your hands when you go to any bathroom, including the one in your house, especially the one in your house.
0: Do you think it's different? Do you think it's different when you're at the house?
1: I think people act different. I'm home. No, you're home where your children and family eat.
0: You're dealing with everyone's home is different. I mean, there might not be anybody.
1: It shouldn't be.
0: No, I mean, there might not be anybody else there.
1: Oh, if you live by yourself, right, you can be a disgusting, filthy animal? Well, you do you,
0: man,
1: then.
0: Man, I do not want to give myself these germs.
1: But it's not even about... It's just good hygiene.
0: It is good. I'm sure you practice it, and you would do that even if you live by yourself.
1: I'll just give you a little insight.
0: Some people are even cleaner that live by themselves. Maybe even cleaner than those who live with 4, 5, 10 other people.
1: When I lived by myself, it was Patrick Bateman levels of cleanliness. Maids come in once a week. And then everything's going to be kept in order and at a right angle. I'm kidding about that last part.
0: A, I never live by myself. And B, there's virtually no difference.
1: You never live by yourself?
0: Nope.
1: Wait, we lived in the same apartment complex at one point, not at the same time.
0: Mm-hmm.
1: Because everybody that works here had to have lived there at some point, apparently was the rule. Like our regional president, and who's now more than that, Eddie Martini, at one point lived in these apartments, so the rumor says.
0: Okay.
1: You lived not by yourself there? You were with R?
0: No.
1: Or you had a roommate?
0: No, I did actually live with her there briefly and somebody else before that. I lived in a bunch of different apartments over the years, just always had a roommate or two.
1: Hmm.
0: And then a wife long after.
1: So in that apartment complex I'm talking about, you obviously had a two-bedroom.
0: Yeah.
1: I had the one bedroom.
0: I think a guest room and then the
1: I think
0: room,
1: it was,
0: the other room.
1: I think it was 956 square feet and it was glorious. Nobody everybody left me alone.
0: I remember when I moved in there, I was like, oh, this is nice. It overlooks the pool.
1: Oh, it was Melrose Place. I did not have one of those. You know what? They probably charge you more for that. They have to, right?
0: I would.
1: I'm not even talking about use of it. Just, oh, you can open up your window and there's the view.
0: Yeah.
1: They're charging you for that.
0: It was nice.
1: I had an exterior one.
0: Then we got a house.
1: Pfft. Mortgage.
0: No, but how I lived then and how I live now, clothes.
1: You showed me your closet.
0: Put away. Maybe not. Maybe at the end of the bed instead of in the drawers or hung up. Shoes probably in the closet, but maybe right where I put them when I walked in the house. Either way.
1: He comes in from school. He takes his shoes off right there. You know who you learned that from? Not me.
0: You have a mudroom?
1: No.
0: That helps.
1: The kitchen floor is the mudroom, according to them.
0: That's where your door basically is.
1: And the next morning, I can't find my shoes. You know why? Because you didn't put them in your closet where that huge thing that we hung on the back of the door that has all of your shoes in it makes it's a place for them to be so you can find them.
0: I think I'm on about place 10 of where regularly put my keys.
1: Oh, really?
0: I used to put them here, and then I put them here, and then I put them there, and then I put them there, and then I put...
1: We have a thing by the back door that if I don't put my keys there, I'll never find them.
0: Exactly.
1: I mean, it's just, that's just how it has to be. All right. Your thoughts on Pete Crow Armstrong, just the guy.
0: I know that he will definitely, a lot of people refer to him as PCA. Mm-hmm. On this show, and from your seat, you'd use only two letters, and they would both be different. They'd both be very close to the top of the alphabet.
1: D and B.
0: They absolutely would. Now,
1: also, I'm calling him Peter for the remainder of this series.
0: He is a proud member of the runner-up World Baseball Classic Team USA squad.
1: Oh, good. What was his most signature hit during that series?
0: He had some moments.
1: Oh, okay.
0: And he's had some moments last year mainly. Bad season so far this season for Pete Crow Armstrong. He's not hitting very well. He's striking out a ton. Not a crazy, crazy amount, but he's just not having a good offensive season. And then when things happen like did over the last couple of days, it doesn't help. It wouldn't make much difference if you're a great player having a great season or a young kid having an awful season. But you probably want to steer clear of responding to a fan who tells you you stink with the word that fans use, not on this show, and responding the way he did. He was up against the fence. A couple of fans told him you truck baseball. And he responded with some very harsh language right back
1: at her. She used that term and he used that term. What's the problem?
0: She was just giving what he was getting. She used it in the sense of, I'm a fan and you're playing a sport and you're bad at it. You stink at it.
1: He used it in a very different way.
0: A very, very different way. And ultimately delivered a usual, oh, I'm sorry I did that.
1: Well, after his undisclosed fine. Is that common for Major League Baseball to not disclose the amount?
0: Who fined him?
1: Major League Baseball. I think. Let me make sure. Well, hang on. I clicked the wrong link. I'm sorry. I'm really sorry right now. This is bad radio.
0: The NBA announces the level of fine pretty much regularly. I don't know that they would have had to dive in on something like this, but we've seen it before, certainly on the NBA side, because fans and players have yelled at each other quite a bit over the last couple of years.
1: Yeah, for sure.
0: We know the figures behind it.
1: So Jesse Rogers had this story, for example. Sources say he drew an undisclosed fine. It's not even clear if it was the team or the league that I can see. An extensive investigation into the incident wasn't necessary. Yeah, no kidding. The whole thing was on tape or was on a video. It's standard practice to fine or even suspend in-uniform personnel for negative interactions with fans, such as the one Peter had after he failed to make a catch against the wall in right center field. For example, Pirates players Tommy Pham, he who slapped down, literally, what's-his-face, over a fantasy football bet, and Dennis Santana both fined and suspended last season. So anyway, that's enough talk about him. We will move on. Hour number two, simulcast, and if the Astros are sellers, who should be moved? That's next.
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16: Your News Radio 740 forecast, thunderstorms today with a high of 78, cloudy tonight, low 70.
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1: 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It is the A-Team, Thursday edition of the program. He's Wex, I'm AC. We got Brett filling in for us as Josh is on vacation producing the program. And we're taking up until 6 o'clock tonight. Astros off, as we've mentioned. They've got a three-game set in Chicago with the Cubs starting tomorrow afternoon. That will preempt the start of our show. So when that is over with, we will get you covered with Astros' 10th inning coverage. Hopefully that 120 start will yield a victory, as the Astros have not been able to win a series over the first start of this handful of games on this 10-game road trip. We've talked a lot about the Western Conference Finals last night. East will resume tonight with Game 2 of that series. Knicks storming back and then some in the fourth quarter to take a 1-0 series lead.

0: So the Astros will be in a position to consider what their future is. You got a couple more years of Josh Hader on the last years 4 and 5 of his 5-year free agent deal in 2027 and 2028. I guess, however they'll work contracts moving forward. And then the remainder of whatever he's owed whenever you trade him, if you trade him this year. That's a lot to take on for the other team at any age, and certainly at the age of a reliever who most of them that aren't Aroldis Chapman slow down at a certain age. And Josh Hader, if Josh Hader gets traded at the deadline or close to it this year, he will have made 10 appearances, 12, 13, 14, maybe during the 2026 season. So you're taking a chance that you think, oh, yeah, he's a healthy player. He can go out and crush for us for the final whatever amount of this year. I'm sure you want money to cover part of his contract. Pretty much most of the teams I think would be interested would be looking for that, because I don't think he's headed to one of the super high-dollar spending teams. I think he'd be headed elsewhere. And if you're Houston, he wasn't one of the names I brought up earlier that you'd have to consider, can you really trade them? I don't think that applies. If you are deciding to move on from players because you're not good this year, I think he would fall in the category of a player you'd move on from. It's nothing against him personally or the fact that he can or can't be successful, but teams that aren't playing good baseball should be paying close to nothing for a closer.
1: Yeah, no, because you're not closing a bunch of wins.
0: And other teams want them.
1: Oh, absolutely. I mean, there are teams out there. Now, this is where it starts to get ugly. You know, some of the candidates to where he'd be traded, you don't want to be helping them, even though it's better for your organization. Well,
0: and that's
1: forward.
0: Where you look inside your organization for 26, 7, 8, 9. Well, I don't care if we're helping them. We're not competing.
1: Yeah, I know.
0: If you really think that, and if you really make all those moves that help to ensure it.
1: You can hurt them by taking their prospects.
0: If Josh Hader isn't on your team, and Christian Walker isn't on your team, and Isak Paredes isn't on your team, and one of the Correa, Altuve, Alvarez isn't on your team, well, you're not competing next year. You're probably not competing in 2028 either. Are you signing Hunter Brown or Jeremy Pena? All these things go into everything you're thinking about at this year's deadline. Who cares if you help another team during the length of that player's contract? You're not competing with them.
1: And again, this goes back to the original question I keep asking about as it pertains to Dana Brown and whether or not his seat is warm or hot or variations of heat.
0: I mean, there's.
1: Do you trust him to get what you need to get from these type of deals? Not just a Hader deal potentially, but any of these hypothetical deals where you're sending out high dollar players who may or may not be under club control, and if they are, that needs to get you need to get way more back from the standpoint of players. Do you trust him to be the guy to make the best deals?
0: Jeremy Pena hits free agency if there's no contract extension for the 2028 season. Hunter Brown hits free agency for the 2029 season if there's no contract extension. All the other players we talked about are already on an extension and making tons and tons of money.
1: Why does it feel like Yordan's contract is just forever? I know it's not.
0: It runs through the same as Hunter, just differently. I mean, he's got 3 more this year and 2 more. We'll leave it there and curious about your thoughts on that. If the Astros should go that route, we've been talking about the NBA so much today. We obviously know about the elbow that was thrown earlier in this postseason. Everybody knows what I'm talking about. But can you imagine if the NBA was officiated like it is now back in the 80s, specifically the 86 playoffs? If you remember, well, we'll talk about that next.
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1: Oh, 1986. I mean, Archer Kia had already been at it for 30 years by that point. You can go down there here in 2026 and score big at Archer Kia. They're about to have a grand reopening of their showroom. It's going to be an event coming up in July. We're looking forward to that. But, I mean, the showroom is there. It's already done. 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
1: Cam Smith. 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
7: We now have a Southwest Freeway inbound accident at Bissonnette with a couple of right lanes blocked, so that is just starting to build. I-10 Katy Freeway coming inbound at Washington, two of the right lanes blocked. That's stop and go from the West Loop. And we have one Baytown on I-10 West approaching Garth that's taken up a couple of lanes. That's stop and go slightly beyond Scholander. I'm Katie London in the 24-hour Traffic Center.
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0: You've got an NBA franchise that has some pretty good history. Lengthy one for sure, but pretty good history. Then around May and June of those months, and that's where we are here on Sports Talk 790. You're home for Rockets basketball. You probably have some memorable moments that have taken place in your franchise's history at this point of the postseason. Calendars changed a little bit over the years in terms of how long the playoffs now are, with nothing but 7-game series and all the teams that are obviously in the playoffs. Things have changed a little bit from a calendar standpoint, but not too much over the last, you know, couple of eras, 10, 15, 20 years ago. Not that many years ago, Game 7, the Summit, the Houston Rockets taking care of business against the team that thought they were going to be taking care of business. It was a company called Butt Kicking Incorporated, and their season ended. And I remember this play among many from the series vividly, and I still think it's awful, hate it that it happened, and the reaction to it was very appropriate by Houston. The Rockets had beaten the Suns, and the last few seconds were on the clock. Mario Elie drives baseline and throws a baseline pass past Charles Barkley to Hakeem Olajuwon. He's right at the basket, and he's going to go up and dunk it for what will probably be the final points of the game. And Charles Barkley's standing there, and he puts two hands in his chest, and he shoves him. Olajuwon miraculously throws the ball in anyway. He was going to dunk it, and the push kept him 2-3 feet away from the rim. He landed and was fine, but of course, Vernon's like, WT, you know what? Mm-hmm. And he got in Charles' face, and they shoved each other. He's like, what are you doing? And both of them were saying, what are you doing? Charles can't be doing that. Super dangerous. And Charles has had moments like that during his NBA career on and off the court. And they both got ejected from the game. And back then, instead of seeing this camera following him to this portion of the bench and that camera picking him up when he gets to the tunnel and this camera picking him up maybe in the corridor, the camera just went with Vernon and the rest of the Rocket staff, many memorable faces, Jim Boylan among them. They just walked him all the way back down the tunnel through the lower concourse where the locker rooms are, and literally all the way into the locker room. Not until he was actually inside the locker room did they stop following him with the camera.
2: That's how it should be.
0: Yeah, that's not even the incident from a few years back that I thought this day, May 21st, needed to be reminded of, especially with how we watch the NBA officiated today. In 1986, the Lakers did their best, or the Rockets did their best tombstone to the Lakers in a best of seven Western Conference Finals, and they said very simply, bye to the LA Lakers.
2: Gentlemen sweep.
0: In a super, super dramatic finish. Game was tied at 112 with 1 second left. Bobby Joe Reed had hit a corner three. I don't even think we called them corner threes at that point in time. And they were all tied up at 112-109 or 112-112 from 112-109 because of it. So we take you to the final play, because I bring this whole game up because everybody remembers this, and yet I don't think people remember something else, which we'll get to after.
2: Real quick, before you play this, it was tied up at 112.
0: Yep.
2: Because the Rockets had hit a game-tying three, correct?
0: The Bobby Joe Reed corner three.
2: What happened after that? What did the Lakers do, or in this case, not do? Who missed the shot? What happened?
0: I don't remember.
2: I need to know these things.
0: I don't know.
2: Because it sets up what you're about to play.
0: There's 1 second left, and the Rockets have the ball.
2: How much time was left when Bobby Joe hits the three?
0: I don't know.
2: All right.
0: Has the air been taken out of this?
2: Taking the wind out of your sails over there.
0: I'm breathless here.
2: Body language.
0: I don't have any breath inside to let out anymore.
2: Just you're so upset.
0: I hope Ralph makes it.
15: McRae will inbound. 1 second on the clock. Off balance has given the Houston Rockets the Western Conference Championship and a trip to Boston for the NBA World Title. And an improbable finish to the Lakers' reign. The man of the hour for the Houston Rockets is Ralph Sampson. And the Houston Rockets have stunned this capacity crowd at the Forum. And
0: on the road at the Forum, defended by the all-time greatest scorer in league history.
2: Years later, Kevin Hart would be roasted in that same building.
0: And he caught it, spun all in the air, and put the ball in. And there were a lot of great reactions. We all remember all those things. Everybody remembers Michael Cooper laying on the floor. Everybody remembers Wiggins and McRae and everybody else jumping through the celebration, the hugs for Magic Johnson as their season, all that stuff. But I still think people forget about what led to all of that. In that very game, the last game of the Lakers season. Now I'll ask for your input and be happy to have it.
2: Why wasn't Olajuwon on the floor?
0: Why wasn't the best player on the Rockets on the floor in a tie game with 1 second left? Did he foul out?
2: No.
0: Yeah, I didn't think so. Let's turn it back about 5 minutes prior to that Samson moment.
15: Magic is watching him and Kupchak and Hakeem go at it.
0: Now remember, I brought this all up to say they don't officiate the game now like they used to then. So we're listening to Dick Stockton say, oh my God, Hakeem Olajuwon and Mitch Kupchak are getting into it here. Yes, they're fighting. Now keep listening.
15: Magic is watching him and Kupchak and Hakeem go at it. And Lucas wrestles him down and both benches empty. Samson trying to get in. And Tommy, the officials are going to have a very difficult decision. Because if you're going to throw out two players and they're named Kupchak and Hakeem Olajuwon, Bill Fitch, temperatures may rise a few degrees.
0: So you heard the color commentator, former NBA player and head coach of the Celtics, Tommy Heinsohn, longtime broadcast voice, said the better part of valor is you keep both players in the game. That's usually what happens. The referees, as it happened, did not miss the fact that Hakeem Olajuwon threw multiple punches, several of which connected. One of them sent Kupchak to the floor. Ralph Sampson, as you heard Dick describing, when they were all crammed over by the Lakers bench, he was throwing punches. Ralph Sampson was throwing punches. James Worthy was just shoving everybody. He was shoving Jim Peterson. He was shoving Craig Elo. But there's no debating what happened, and there's no replay.
2: Maybe
0: there.
2: He was mad at going to jail earlier that season here in Houston for soliciting a prostitute at a hotel across from the Summit.
0: So the number one broadcast team is telling you, in a game where people are definitely throwing punches. We all saw it. That neither player should be thrown out.
2: Because it was what?
0: It's 1986.
2: I don't know. How did Tommy describe the reason for that being the case, that they should keep playing on? Something about valor?
0: Yeah,
2: you would never hear that today.
0: No, you wouldn't. So they obviously did both get ejected from the game. Nothing.
2: Which is completely lopsided in favor of the Lakers.
0: 18 minutes of basketball had been played in the series by Kupchak over the first four games.
2: By the way,
0: he played roughly 13 minutes in game five, and he was out there obviously to do exactly that.
2: He's a goon.
0: Well, he's just not a very good player.
2: He's a sniveling little weasel, too, who should have been ejected on principle at the beginning of every contest he was ever on the floor.
0: And remember, this point of Dream's career,
2: 2 years in,
0: throwing punches.
2: That's a day of the week.
0: Happened all the time.
2: And not just at players.
0: Who else did he throw punches on?
2: Officials?
0: He threw a punch at an official?
2: You don't remember when he slapped? Oh, who was it? It wasn't Dick Bavetta. Who was the guy that had like the super blonde hair?
0: Jess Kersey,
2: I think, is who he slapped. I could be wrong on the
0: slapped
2: official.
0: Slapped an official. I have to check on
2: put
0: that.
2: Put it in the Google machine.
0: I will. I don't recall that.
2: Hakeem would slap anybody. And they deserved it. He slapped Vernon Maxwell one time. Ask Vernon.
0: Unpunished.
2: Well, Vernon shouldn't have been spitting on the floor.
0: So there you have it. I do think things would be a little bit different under this scenario. And even the announcers recognized the obvious imbalance.
2: It was a better time.
0: It was a different time for sure. And you still had a game that was 114-112. They still played 48
2: minutes.
0: What
2: do you think would happen today between these two insufferable squads in the Western Conference Finals?
0: Well, let's just say
2: you could punch them.
0: What if Isaiah Hartenstein and Victor Wembanyama were punching each other?
2: Or what if Hartenstein pulled his hair and Castle says, you know what? I didn't care for that. I'm going to punch you.
0: We would see ejections from the game and multiple game suspensions for whoever the player was. There's no magnitude of stardom that would prevent that in this day and age in the NBA. You'd be suspended
2: but valor would dictate that you leave them both in.
0: Well, then I would also add in, I would love to hear whatever Reggie, Jamal, and Mike have to say, or Mike, Richard, and Tim have to say, whichever of the two broadcast crews had that particular game.
2: I will say it. I will stand by it. You know I'm the biggest NBA fan there is, even today's product. It's so soft. It's so soft today. And the amount of flopping that's allowed juxtaposed with the lack of these calls. Oh, my gosh. So there you go. That was a thrilling win by the Rockets. I wish they didn't go up against the greatest team of all time, not named the Chicago Bulls in 96.
0: Yeah, the banner stopped at Western Conference champions. There was no NBA banner yet for the Houston Rockets. We'll dig in on the Astros once again in a visit earlier today from Brian McTaggart of Astros.com and MLB.com. So a portion of that interview specifically on the Astros offense and where it might be going. Well, that's next.
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20: Your News Radio 740 forecast, thunderstorms today with a high of 78, cloudy tonight, low 70.
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2: Real quick before we get to Brian McTaggart, probably relatively soon we should visit some of the comments that Sark has made about another community college in Texas. They are catching strays this week.
0: Well, we no longer have one here in Houston. It's now Houston City College.
2: Well, Brady took him down yesterday, and Sark took him down today.
0: Now, I did get a response from somebody that I do find probably pretty accurate. Someone had noted the Brady comments that we played. He goes, dude, he's a Michigan man. They look down on everybody.
2: They really do, which is weird.
0: He's saying this. It's less about Tech, and it's more about ribbing a former teammate.
2: For sure. This is about Tech.
0: All right.
2: Sark destroyed them.
0: Well, it maybe opens the door for us to absolutely dig right in on the 2027 odds to win the college football national championship. Very, very important stuff here on May 21st. Before we do that, want to hear from Brian McTaggart. If you missed it earlier today on the Matt Thomas Show with Ross, we'll give you a portion of that interview here. You can catch it in full via sportstalk790.com, via the iHeartRadio app. You should already have that downloaded, long since had that downloaded, so you can listen to our programs whenever and wherever you want. You also subscribe to our programs, and thus you get the podcasts of them. And each and every interview we have, you will catch right there. McTaggart will also make an appearance tomorrow in advance of Astros baseball, as he does every Friday during the On Deck Show. Ross will have that for you tomorrow. We give you this today, his thoughts on the offense. Is this something we're going to see that's going to be more like what they did at the beginning of the season? Or what we're seeing now, is that maybe what we're going to see for the rest of the season offensively?
1: I think it's probably somewhere in the middle of what they were in April and what they were in May. I mean, I don't think anybody expected what, you know, the way they were swinging the bats in April to continue. But, you know, they had Carlos Correa in April, and you know, he was having a pretty good season at the plate. Of course, he's out for the year. You know, Christian Walker has not had a good May so far, hitting 191. Alvarez is hitting only 209 in May. He was the American League Player of the Month of April, and even, you know, Paredes is hitting 231. And the young corner outfielders are just not hitting. Matthews, Cam's hitting 182 in May. So those are all issues. I mean, you put young players out there, you're going to have to live and die with them a little bit. But none of these guys are really, you know, stepping up and giving them a big impact at this point. And you look at AAA, I mean, and who's behind them? There's really not anyone at AAA you would feel really good about coming up and taking their spot. So until they start getting some of these guys back healthy, you know, maybe Loperfido. I know Pena's back in the lineup now, and Myers, so maybe they can get it going. But they've got to get Alvarez going again. They've got to get Walker going again, and maybe one of these young corner outfielders to start stepping it up until they get Trammell or Loperfido back, and hope that they can be the answer. It's just they're just a little shorthanded offensively, just the way it is right now.
3: Yeah, Brian, it feels like a couple of weeks ago we're like, they're only three back. And then earlier this week we were saying, they're only five back. And now they're six back. And it's we keep waiting for some kind of corner to get turned, but yep. It doesn't happen. And even though it's only May 21st, but of course you have been the champion of how are we looking at Memorial Day weekend? And that's coming up.
1: Yeah, you're right. In fact, after Sunday's game, they will be one third of the way through the season. That will be game 54. So what, they're 20 and 31 now. So if they go to Wrigley and lose two or three, that's a 99 loss pace. That's not where you want to be. And even though they're in a division that is not good, like you say, I mean, yeah, yesterday I was like, they're only five out. Maybe they could get the four out, but no, they dropped the game. Still, if you're 12, 13 under 500, that is a big hole to climb out of. And so this corner that we're all waiting to be turned, I mean, it needs to start turning soon. So maybe they have the indicator on and they're waiting for the opposing traffic. But they got to start stacking some series wins here soon. And it's not easy because, you know, the Cubs have been playing pretty well, and you know, until recently. And, you know, going to Arlington obviously is not going to be easy. Yeah, it's got to happen sooner than later, I'll say.
3: Brian, this will be a question we've asked probably once or twice already. Mike Burrows could not have had a better March in spring training, and that does not count, obviously, because the results have not panned out during the course of the regular season. He has also given up more home runs than anybody else in at least the American League, if not even baseball. You're watching the first four innings and going, damn, this guy is just throwing BBs, and then it's two outs and then full implosion. This is becoming, unfortunately, a regular occurrence for him.
1: Yeah, you're right. His pattern seems to be one bad inning, one bad pitch. He'll walk a couple of guys, give up a three-run homer. And with the way the offense is going, that's enough damage. And with the way the offense is going in May, there's no room for damage like that. I mean, the starting pitching had stabilized itself a little bit than it, you know, had been in April when it was a complete disaster. And, you know, he's one of the reasons why. He does give you five or six innings, but he's definitely got to cut down on the long balls. When he gets in trouble in the mid innings, he's got to get some out pitches and get out of this, because you know, they're counting on him to be one of their middle of the rotation horses, and he hasn't done it so far. You know, I think he'll pitch. I guess he'll pitch in the Rangers series, maybe Wednesday now. So, you know, another chance for him to write this. But he does have a couple of really good starts under his belt, then a couple to where he's sort of walking the fine line between giving you a quality start and then it just goes awry really quickly. So it's we keep saying it seems like he's close to stacking some good starts together, but he hasn't been able to do it yet.
0: You want the bad starts to be, he only went five innings and allowed three runs. He got you through seven, but he gave up four. You don't want them like they have been. And a little bit of good news, bad news. The bad news is what MT said about him leading the league in home runs allowed, the American League. Yes, that is true. Heading into play today, the 12 home runs allowed by Mike Burrows is not topped by any American League pitcher. Now, the good news is tomorrow when the Astros take to offensively trying to overcome the Cubs pitching staff, Jameson Taillon will be the starter for the Cubs. He leads the majors in home runs allowed. He's given up 16 taters. We don't say taters enough so far this season. He's not pitched particularly well, and in this case, he's also facing the Astros' best pitcher. The three most effective Astros starters of late, those are the three pitchers set to go against the Cubs. Arrigetti on Friday, tomorrow afternoon. Tang expected Saturday afternoon, and he's coming off of five innings of shutout baseball. He's got his pitch count up to a range where you can now expect pitching into the fifth inning, maybe even into the sixth inning if he is effective. And Peter Lambert expected to get the ball on Sunday. Those three starters of the six that I think are all still in the rotation, those three guys have been the most consistently capable of giving the Astros a chance to win.
2: Taillon's ERA is just shy of five. He'd fit right in on this Astros staff after the aforementioned names. But with Arrigetti pitching the way he had, I'm calling it right now. The Astros are winning the opener.
0: Awesome.
2: They're going to take
0: no more one win, 10 game road trips for this team.
2: That's right. They're going to hit two home runs, too.
0: And tomorrow's the wind's blowing out.
2: Well, it'll be fine. They don't need the wind. Jordan doesn't need the wind. He's going to bounce back in this series.
0: They did hit one in Minnesota in the three games combined, right?
2: Why do you have to rain on it, man?
0: Am I wrong? Did they hit two in the first game and then one in the next game?
2: Positivity into existence, and you've just got to come in with that drenched blanket.
0: All right, two home runs tomorrow. You heard it right here. Probably right around this time on the A-Team tomorrow with the Cubs and the Astros.
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2: All right, it's practically the weekend. I mean, it's almost 4 o'clock on a Thursday, so the weekend has begun, right? 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
7: There is a West Loop northbound accident at Beechnut. The exit partially blocked. Stop and go from Breezewood. We have one I-10 Katy Freeway west at Highway 6 in the managed lane, but it is in the wrap-up stages. I'm Katie London in the 24-hour Traffic Center.
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0: It's not even the first college football news of the day that got my attention, but this is certainly the latest that has gotten my attention. So yesterday on the program, we had played audio from Tom Brady talking about, how did he call it? A glorified community college in Texas.
1: Yeah, he was trying to tell you how awesome Danny Amendola was. And hey, you guys here at Georgetown might know a lot of, you know, CEOs and executive types, but you need a guy like Danny Amendola to come through for you.
0: Well, apparently these comments were made today here in Houston.
1: Yeah, Touchdown Club had the coach of the University of Texas Longhorn, Steve Sarkisian, in town for what is normally an off-season visit, try to bring as many of the local coaches through town as they can each year, and most of them are very happy to come through Houston, and that it is a very fertile recruiting base for them here. Usually they'll spend some time meeting with the media, and then they'll have, in this case, a lunch, and he'll take questions from whomever the host might be, maybe another panelist or two, and oftentimes from fans.
0: Is this at the JW Marriott in the Galleria as usual?
1: I do not believe so.
0: Oh, they've moved it.
1: Looked like the podium he was at had four letters on it, not seven or eight.
0: Okay.
1: That was at the Omni, I believe.
0: Oh, okay. Oh, just down the way.
1: It's a good place to get married.
0: Did you get married at the Omni?
1: Oh, did I just let that out?
0: What?
1: Yeah, I got married there.
0: Right, like across the street?
1: Yeah.
0: How is this whole time I didn't know that?
1: I guess you weren't invited.
0: Well, I wasn't.
1: It was a couple decades ago.
0: Yeah, all right. We'll get to all that in a little bit.
1: That way you just do the whole thing in one place. All right, come on over for the ceremony. Yeah, I do, vow this, vow that, kiss, and then you party. You don't have to go anywhere.
0: Unbelievable. Just the way you talk about it. All right.
1: Still married.
0: Yeah, you are. Happily. All right. Steve Sarkisian, not one to shy away from opinions stated. Let's put it that way. He's got lots of them, has no problem sharing them. This is a quote via Anwar Richardson, by the way. So this is not, it's like a secondhand type thing.
1: There were several members of the local media there, and he, among those in the Austin media, have. This is a quote from him answering some sort of question from a fan.
0: Yeah, he's discussing how the college football playoff committee factors strength of schedule, which, by the way, it's hardly the only thing going on right now. Do you want a 12-team playoff in college
1: football?
0: How about a
1: 24-team playoff?
0: Because let's double it. Yeah. And that's what they're talking about right now, but that's not about this. Quote from Sarkisian. There's a team in our state that plays in another conference that has a schedule that I would argue, if I played with our twos and our threes, we could go undefeated. And they'll probably make the college football playoff this year.
1: So this is the same school that we're here Thursday, and they've been mentioned every day on this show.
0: A lot of people like to talk about Texas Tech.
1: Brandon Sorsby, because he likes to bet on obscure mixed doubles and hot dog eating contests. His lawsuit or the injunction, and then yesterday with Tom Brady calling them a glorified community college. Now today on Thursday, playing with our reserves, our twos and threes, we could take their schedule and go undefeated. You know who else caught a stray with that comment from Steve Sarkisian?
0: I'm not sure.
1: The University of Houston Cougars.
0: Ooh.
1: They are on Texas Tech's schedule this year. It is the first conference game of the season for Texas Tech. Third week of the season. Their non-conference schedule, as the best in the Big 12 from a year ago, they will travel to nowhere. And when they welcome in Abilene Christian to open the season.
0: Travel to nowhere. It's just so unnecessary.
1: They will travel to Corvallis, Oregon. I was there last year to take on a not very good Oregon State team. And then they will welcome both Houston and your alma mater, Sam Houston, to Lubbock. So those are first 4 weeks. Houston is a possible best team on their schedule this year.
0: Mm-hmm.
1: If things work out for U of H, I definitely think that can be the case. And the fact that Sorsby may or may not be playing impacts Texas Tech season dramatically. Their conference schedule, it's one of many conferences that has more than 10 teams. So you don't play everybody in any given season. Colorado, Arizona State, Cincinnati, Arizona, West Virginia, Oklahoma State, Baylor, TCU. Probably nothing even remotely close to a murderer's row conference schedule. If they get any kind of reasonable quarterback play and they're anything at all like last year's team, even with some tremendous talents that are now in the NFL, especially on their defensive front, yes, he's right. This is a, it's screaming, yeah, go undefeated. And they might not even have to. You win the conference, you go anyway.
0: Mm-hmm.
1: It's a much easier road to the playoffs than most of the other teams in the Big 12, or I mean the Big 10, the SEC, or even the ACC have to get there. I mean, essentially, while you might not have expected a fellow head coach to say it that way, and I disagree, I doubt they would go undefeated with their twos and threes. He's acting like they have been 13-1 and 14-1 the last several years playing in the national title game. They've been close, but not quite that. I don't think they'd go undefeated with their reserves.
0: Well, it makes for great press.
1: It makes for awesome press, and I'm sure Coach McGuire will have something to say back. The players will eat it up. There's a possibility they will play each other in the playoffs.
0: And you'd better win if that happens.
1: Yes, absolutely.
0: If you're Texas. By the way, it's been way too long since we had Sark on the show. Now, that was an on-location show that day. Very hot outside. Very, very hot outside. But I liked Sark. I want to get him back on the show sooner rather than later. Can you make that happen? You're a graduate.
1: Efforting, yes. Very few of us out there walking the planet, graduates of the University of Texas. Very selective group.
0: You have more of an
1: group.
0: N than I do.
1: Well, the number of graduates is growing rapidly in the next couple of days with all the graduations going on. Most of the,
0: perfect
1: I believe
0: time to reach
1: every
0: out.
1: Single Longhorn school has now graduated in 26.
0: Oh, yeah. Brooklyn's been home for weeks. Yeah. So, and she's not even graduated yet. So it's...
1: Let's take a quick exercise here in how do we think the Longhorns will do with their ones this year against their own schedule? Will they even start the year 2-0?
0: They probably will
1: beat Texas State.
0: Okay.
1: It's a home game. And then their next week's home game will be the big, huge College Game Day set, the big night game of week two in college football when they welcome in the Buckeyes. And they're equally as highly touted for the Heisman quarterback and team that has had much more success than the Longhorns the last several years. I think they'll be a slight favorite when we get there. I know there's already odds out there on that game. After that, they play UTSA. Their conference schedule is, I don't know if it swings one way or the other necessarily. Probably on the easier side, I guess. Finished with A&M. They see Ed Orgeron's LSU team.
0: It's not his.
1: At Baton Rouge.
0: He's just an assistant, a lowly assistant.
1: They see Pete Golding's Ole Miss team in Austin. They need some revenge against Florida from last season. Obviously, the Cotton Bowl, where they will meet OU.
0: They'll Tennessee. Destroy them again.
1: Bama's not on their schedule. Georgia's not on their schedule.
0: I mean...
1: Vandy's not on their schedule.
0: It's only... They're going to go as far as... The guy with Manning on the back of his shirt takes him.
1: They're
0: going to
1: go as far as Eli Manning's nephew takes him.
0: I knew you would say it like that. If he makes that jump, though.
1: If I could have remembered Peyton's daughter's name, I would have said her uncle, but
0: Madison?
1: Uncle? Is that even who he is?
0: I don't know.
1: So Peyton Manning's kid to his brother's kid is a what?
0: Cousin?
1: Cousin. Thank you.
0: They're cousins, Arch and Madison, I think is her name. It,
1: definitely not Madison Manning. I can guarantee that. It starts with an R.
0: That's sus. That's what she would say.
1: Well, the war of off-season words is already underway on the college football front. Both of those two teams, as I mentioned earlier, they did draw top 8 odds to win the national title this year.
0: Sweet.
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5: Your News Radio 740 forecast, thunderstorms today with a high of 78, cloudy tonight, low 70.
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0: 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It's Sports Talk 790, S-C-H-N. Wex and AC with you on a Thursday edition of the program. I just want to like put something out there because it's come up on the show a number of times, and there were some rumors floating around, and I mean, as it pertains to just some really important things going on in life, this is near the top of my list. It's a very serious subject. Are you ready for this, Wex?
1: It's a great setup.
0: Take-Two reveals that they expect $8 billion this fiscal year in net bookings.
1: Who does?
0: Take-Two.
1: What's Take-Two?
0: Oh, they're the company that's responsible for the new Grand Theft Auto game.
1: They expect how much?
0: That'd be $8 billion with a B.
1: And the launch date is?
0: It's still, and that's the point of this, November 19th, 2026. That's this year.
1: Roughly when was the first expected launch
0: May
1: date?
0: May 26th. We could have had this bad boy in 5 days originally. No, we have to do
1: but
0: more
1: that
0: things.
1: That was the first time they actually released a launch date for something.
0: Yes.
1: We all have been waiting on for how long?
0: Especially you.
1: Especially me.
0: Well,
1: how long have we been waiting
0: over
1: on
0: a decade.
1: A decade.
0: The last version, GTA 5, I believe came out in either 2013 or 2014.
1: Are people going to use this as a teaching tool in economics classes moving forward?
0: Absolutely, and here's why. This game has cost better than, I believe, $2.3 billion to make. They're going to make that back in the first week. I can't pre-order it fast enough.
1: And this will all sit in your hands on the 19th via download, right?
0: I won't be here.
1: Right, but that's accurate.
0: Ask me if I've taken a vacation day. Go ahead.
1: I don't need to ask.
0: Ask me.
1: I already know the answer.
0: Do it anyway.
1: Are you taking a vacation?
0: Yes. Today? It's a Thursday, so I'll come back on Friday with all the report. Or maybe I take off another day. Who knows? I might get froggy and just decide I'm taking 2 days off.
1: Any possibility that there will be a site crash and the downloads will be affected?
0: I've thought about that.
1: I mean, it's not like tickets when, oh my God, the concert was just announced and everyone, and it crashed or this happened. Well, that still does happen.
0: Oh, yeah.
1: All the
0: hashtag
1: time.
0: Hashtag Metallica at the Sphere. Don't want any part of that ever again. So I've thought about this because there's no point in having this. You have to have, this has to be bulletproof. You cannot.
1: I just can't even believe you have to wait. This is the fifth month of the year and we're just under six exact months away from November 19th. And you have to wait almost a full decade, still six more months to virtually annihilate people.
0: Well,
1: how can you stand it?
0: Here's the thing. I can't, barely. Here's the thing. It's not like there's missions or whatever on this game. There's a
1: story.
0: If you
1: choose to accept it.
0: I don't want that. I want to play online. So that's what I'm saying. This better
1: you
0: be.
1: You want to play online with someone who's probably 11
0: no.
1: or 12?
0: No. See,
1: and you'll talk mess to them?
0: You're completely missing it. If you think that's what's happening. I mean, sure, there probably are.
1: A 65-year-old?
0: Yes. Just as many.
1: Okay.
0: Okay, maybe not just as many in that age.
1: All right.
0: But there are just as many 45-year-old men.
1: What do you want to play online for? To team up with somebody or to eliminate somebody?
0: Yes. I want to team up to eliminate.
1: All right.
0: That's what I want to do. I can't wait. And by the way, there's this site. There's this X account. It's called GTA 6 Countdown. A lot of people follow it, as in nearly 500,000 people follow this account, and it's strictly just to give you updates. This guy says 51 minutes ago, it's 9:05 p.m. UK time, and Rockstar, that's the company that created the game, hasn't made a "Hi everyone" post. We're safe. I mean, do you remember?
1: You mean the posts that begin with "Hi everyone"?
0: Unfortunately, blah blah blah blah blah. You were here the day that happened the last time.
1: I was.
0: We were like, "Oh, great! May 26th. It's going to be awesome." I would be feverishly, preparing for that day off coming up next week. And then you remember what happened that day where the news came down. I lost my mind. It was a whole segment.
1: Some angry but appropriate for the airwaves words were said.
0: I think we shared a video clip of me just absolutely losing it because I was going to have to wait until basically Thanksgiving of this year.
1: Do you have time of day of download avail?
0: Well, that's the thing. If I'm taking the day off, I need to make sure it's the actual day. Not, well, this is going to drop. Yeah, and that's what it is. It's midnight of that
1: Whoops,
0: day. So.
1: Guess I had to take Friday off too.
0: You don't think that's
1: going to
0: happen if I miscalculate? What would happen is I would show up on Thursday.
1: Don't miscalculate it.
0: I know. Well, that'd be easier for you, obviously. The other day, I said to Wex, and I want to do this on camera so people see the effect here. I go, by the way, officially took the 19th off for Grand Theft Auto's drop. And he goes, let me see if I can do an impression of you. Okay.
1: Something like that.
0: So disapproving.
1: All right.
0: Like, what you wanted to say is you're a grown adult.
1: No, what I wanted to say is 6 months from now, whatever. Go ahead.
0: That's what it was?
1: Take the day. It's fine.
0: I got a little bit more of the condescending disapproval side of vibe.
1: It's a first.
0: I've never done this.
1: You've discussed the opportunity before with other events or games or
0: Seriously,
1: movies maybe, and you've never done it before.
0: I don't know how long this will take.
1: We're only here 4 hours. You're not taking the whole day off.
0: I'm taking the whole day off. So here's the deal. You're a data guy. You're a numbers guy. I don't know how long it's going to take, but they will chart this because these people that do this, they're going to have to. What is it? The gross national whatever the productivity measurements are for that day in the United States. I'll just do the United States.
1: So it's going to rival
0: countries.
1: March Madness, Thursday, Friday, productivity
0: it's
1: drop.
0: It's going to destroy that.
1: Is there an element of the game you already know you will enjoy the most? Like this new feature is why it's going to be even better than ever? Because
0: well,
1: there's
0: graphics,
1: a billion of them.
0: Everybody's going to, the graphics are killer. But they really are. Maybe it's not the part I'm going to enjoy the most. But what's the most intriguing to me, and I don't even think I've talked to you about this, you'll get a kick out of this.
1: What people scream when they're getting their life taken from them?
0: Specifically when they're lit on fire, which is always your favorite when I show you YouTube videos.
1: I mean,
0: it'll be there.
1: Briefly curious. You can burn somebody to death.
0: Mm-hmm.
1: You can shoot them to death.
0: Mm-hmm.
1: Can you have them bleed to death from a knife wound?
0: Well, you can stab them if that's what you're asking.
1: I'm asking.
0: Total OJ on them.
1: So that's three. And can people die in a car crash?
0: Of course. If you hit somebody going 70 head on at an intersection as they're waiting from behind, not
1: helicopter
0: saying I've done this.
1: Crash?
0: Oh, yeah. Planes, boat? Jets, boats. Planes, trains, and automobiles are all death.
1: Drowning?
0: Yep. Yep. These are all versions back. This
1: electric
0: has been happening.
1: Chair?
0: That I don't know, but now I have an idea.
1: I mean, I'm not trying to morbidize our show today.
0: Yeah, you are. All the ways you can die on a video game. Just go.
1: Well, that was really more all the ways you can die, period.
0: Yeah, but this isn't real. Here's the deal. This is the most intriguing. I actually think you'll get a kick out of this.
1: Does anybody pass from old age?
0: I don't know.
1: Like,
0: but that
1: peacefully in their sleep?
0: That would never happen on GTA. That's much too boring.
1: All right, that should be enough for me.
0: Well, you know that the way you behave on this game dictates your character. Meaning, if you just sit around all the time and eat pizza and don't work

0: Do you have to pay for it?
1: I don't know. I mean, you can do push-ups for free anywhere, real or otherwise.
0: Do you need a gym membership?
1: There are gyms on the game. That's fascinating to me, though.
0: Wow, what a day you're going to have.
1: It's going to be awesome. And I was getting Carson's Nintendo Switch, and I was talking to the guy. He was the video guy, the video games guy at this place that rhymes with Shmeshmai. And he says, he was telling me, like, whether or not I should get a physical copy of the game and whether or not I should get the PlayStation 6 or keep the 5 and update it relative to how the graphics would be and all that kind of stuff. I really don't dork out on that kind of stuff, but if I'm going to spend $80, which is apparently going to be the retail price, it's not 70, they're going to up it, then I'd like to have the best version of it as I don't work
0: on it. That doesn't sound like much.
1: Thursday, November 19th.
0: You're going to get your money's worth.
1: Do you want me to call into the show as I'm lighting people on fire so that you guys can hear it?
0: 100%.
1: Okay. I'll see what I can do that day. A live call-in while I'm not working on my sports talk show that I work on for a living. I mean, how much more of a grown child can I be?
0: I've told you,
1: the day off from my non-job to play a video game.
0: I've told you this multiple times as we sit in a room with multiple computer screens and 5 very sizable flat screen TVs. You know, flat screen TVs.
1: You want me to bring my PlayStation up here and plug it in?
0: You don't have to even do the show.
1: That's what I'm saying.
0: Just be here.
1: But why would I drive to the Galleria to play a video game I can sit inside my theater and play? That's just a waste of gas, which these days is expensive. I told you it's going to end soon, and then your gas prices will fall.
0: So a different day, not opening day. Not launch day. A different day.
1: Okay, so how about this? I play it on the date that it's dropped, which is the Thursday. Then I pack it up, bring it in here, don't do the show again, and play it while you sit there and host on that Friday.
0: Don't do the show again? Yeah. What if you've run out of vacation days by then?
1: There's no way. I mean, they're all stocked up. At this point, I've almost made up for all the lost time I had when I had that 11-month unpaid vacation because of that fat guy that got me fired.
0: So Thursday, November 19th is launch day.
1: That's the day at midnight.
0: Perfect.
1: It's going to take probably a while to download it.
0: Perfect day to take off.
1: Why?
0: Because I'll be launching the 4-hour Texans Colts pregame show.
1: Is that the Thursday night game?
0: Yes.
1: Oh, man, this is perfect for you.
0: It's brilliant.
1: There's no one to interrupt you from saying anything not having to do with the Texans that day.
0: Offensive line talk, Nick Cayley talk, all the stuff you hear on the Matt Thomas show every day.
1: Why don't you get Matt to fill in for me? Just do another 4 hours that day. He could do 8 straight hours of Texans talk.
0: All right, we're going to take a break here, but I'll leave you with this question. I'll give you a couple statements first, listeners. You have heard AC and myself between 10 and 2. Helping to fill in some hours missed by one of those hosts many, many times.
1: Not Ross.
0: Have you heard Matt Thomas on between 2 and 6 with either one of us? Not on a day where he did us a solid and said, oh, pregame's until 2:30, I'll just take that. But have you heard him on filling in for one of us previously?
1: Wow, you only thought Sark was throwing shade.
0: No, I'm just saying he's not as available as we are. He's Fancy Matt.
1: He's above
0: us. No, I'm not saying that at all. I'm sure he would if he weren't.
1: None of us are called fancy.
0: In a 5-star hotel in some awesome NBA city or traveling with the Cougars.
1: Well, we don't know the Rockets schedule yet, but there's a good chance he won't be working that day as usual.
0: We will get into,
1: on this show,
0: the most wild leadership story in college football right there in Baton Rouge next.
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1: It is a scientific fact that if your testosterone level isn't where it needs to be, you won't be as effective when you play the new Grand Theft Auto game. 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
4: Got a report of a North Grand Parkway westbound accident before Mossy Oaks. That stop will go back from 45. Eastbound is also going to struggle a bit coming from Kirkendall. 45 North Freeway, some building traffic coming south past Rayford Sawdust. And that's going to be stop and go back toward 242. I'm Katie London in the 24-hour traffic center.
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0: All right, the A-Team rolls along here on Sports Talk 790. I'm very happy about what I suggested that you do on November 19th when I'm not here. Every time you come back from break, just condescendingly tell the audience why I'm not on the show that day. I think you can pull that off.
16: I'm looking forward to it. Okay. Thanks for not being here.
0: What a jerk. You ever like think to yourself, man, what's Wex like off the air? I wish you guys knew. He's so nice.
16: It's just so much better. So much worse. I'm supposed to be better here.
0: I know.
16: Why am I worse?
0: Wex, you know how many times I've told Wex,
16: I think I get it after all these
0: years.
16: He
0: likes that on the air. He's so nice. Telling you, he's the best. If you ever run into Wex outside, you recognize him from the show or you just know him from all the years of him covering sports, I want you to go up to him and engage him in conversation. You will be happy that you did. He's a nice guy.
16: Your local watering hole, your favorite grocery shop, or maybe even your local warehouse store. You will find me there.
0: It doesn't rhyme with Shams Mlub.
16: No, it doesn't.
0: It rhymes with Schmoshko.
16: Thanks, MT.
0: All right. How happy are LSU fans right now?
16: Well, some of them very, very happy for sure. If you missed the news earlier today, it's official. I saw the two of them shake hands. They've long been friends, and now they are employed by the same people.
0: How happy are the sorority houses on campus?
16: Well, that's kind of where the story does turn, I guess you could say. Ed Orgeron is now officially a part of the LSU football program. The new head coach, Lane Kiffin, and Ed have come to an agreement on having him be a part of the program. He obviously was the head coach of the program. We talked about Joe Burrow yesterday. That was Joe Burrow's head coach when they won it all. And had arguably the best college football team that this generation has seen, and maybe others. And he's had an interesting path through his coaching career, maybe a less interesting path there and a more interesting path since he left LSU, and all the stuff he's been linked to and all the fun storylines that have come with it. But this is where we are in college football. I think some people would look at it this way. Like, these two guys are probably going to win. But, man, could a lot of things go wrong. A lot of things could blow up. And, you should be the world against us against everybody. I'm sure that they are.
0: I feel like this is going to, it's not going to be in any gray area. It's either going to be, like, plural championships eventually or an unmitigated disaster.
16: LSU assembling the horniest coaching staff known to mankind.
0: That's so perfect.
16: LSU really has two of the horniest coaches in college football on their staff. What could possibly go wrong?
0: But listen, that's all well and good, and it's even factual probably to some extent. But these guys have been on college campuses their whole career. It's not like LSU's girls have some sort of voodoo power over them that's going to make them do things more than they would have at any of their other stops. You don't think there are hot chicks at Ole Miss? You don't think the first time around at LSU, Ed Orgeron was looking at some of the fairer sex?
16: That's a small part of this whole thing. The current state of college football, especially with how easily every coach in the country wants to rip every other coach in the country, because the era we're in college football right now is, as they would call it, the wildest west ever.
0: It's the wild, wild west.
16: It's out of control. Oh, you just inked this player? I mean, we're having contract announcements for college football players constantly, and they don't even hold much water. Oh, you signed with them? Season hasn't started yet. Portal window's still open. You maybe think we could sign with us? Some of what's happening on LSU's campus with their basketball program. The money that they've spent for their new old coach, Will Wade, the first LSU coach to be, or third, because Johnny Jones also went back to come back this year to LSU. He's signing all these former professional players drafted this year, played in the G League that year, played in the Euro League this year. And we saw what the NBA was so frothing at the mouth to point out to everybody when De'Aaron Fox went down and Dylan Harper took a spot in the starting lineup. The Spurs are starting the youngest team in Western Conference playoff history. It's younger than LSU's basketball team now by a considerable amount.
0: Yeah. I know the concerns, but seriously.
16: The concerns from elsewhere should be both. Like, the concerns from the other 15 SEC schools and the rest of college football, you're going to have half the people on one side and half the people on the other. In one hand, you have, man, Ed Orgeron knows how to recruit, get things done, win. And unfortunately, so does Lane Kiffin. And LSU, as a university, a football program, they seem pretty determined to spend whatever it takes to win.
0: And by the way,
16: who's in the other hand? This is going to be the most delicious explosion and disaster of all time. Where can I sign up? I'll pay any amount you want to watch this movie.
0: Do you know what this makes me think of? What's the first part you mentioned? The recruiting and the money? How did you say it again? They know what they're doing. And you know what that reminds me of? Because of NIL and the evolution of this beast that is the current state of affairs in college football. It reminds me of Doc Holliday when he pulls his coat aside and he says, and this time it's legal. That's what they're doing right now. They're both Doc Holliday, just wild, wild west. They are going to recruit so hard and win so much, in my opinion.
16: Orgeron's a defensive coach. He'll be a special assistant to the defense. He's been an awesome recruiter. Whether or not his coaching has been successful at this LSU previously, clearly it was very good until he got fired, or anywhere else he's been, it's almost immaterial. Nobody is doubting his ability to recruit, and he's recruiting from like the easiest place for him, his connections, and who he is to recruit from. but it also got us to enjoy some of what this is all going to deliver to us. Now, we're going to get to hear him more, right? We're going to get to hear Ed O talk more.
0: Do you have some?
16: Yeah, well, you asked me to get some. What'd you ask me to get?
0: Well, there was a commercial he did back in the day.
16: If I had to tell you, we just talked about a school hiring the horniest coaching staff in college football, and AC had me procure the audio from an ad that commercial, an endorser that Ed Orgeron was when he was the head coach at Ole Miss. It's an automobile, a very specific kind of automobile. You'll never guess who we found Ed Orgeron speaking for.
10: Hey, I'm Coach O. I just love my Hummer. Big, tough, aggressive, and it represents everything that we want at Ole Miss. I have my Hummer. You need a Hummer. Love it.
16: I cut out all the parts that weren't him talking.
0: So you spliced it all together?
16: Yes.
0: Splicing, by the way, kids. No, I'm kidding. I mean, come on. You don't think this is going to be, even if it is a disaster, you're right. Delicious. That's the word.
16: Let's go to the disaster side of it. 2021.
0: Mm-hmm.
16: Article in The Athletic titled, "He Lost Track of Who He Was. Inside Ed Orgeron's Fall from Celebrated Son of Louisiana to LSU Coaching Pariah." And a specific excerpt represents or says the following. There was an infamous photo, 2020 photo, of him in bed with a woman. Among other photos made public, multiple sources said he brought women around the LSU football operations building. All took place at his decision-making and coaching performance declined. One LSU player quoted to say it was just a distraction. There's no what's Coach O doing post-game or Sunday during the day. Is he laying by the pool with a lady? He was planning events other than football. And then it reads, it created messes for him. Like the time Orgeron pulled up to a woman at a gas station wearing exercise attire. And he said, hey. He didn't say it like that.
0: He said,
17: hey, you look like you work out.
16: And according to multiple sources, he continued with,
17: hey, we work out together.
16: And the woman informed Orgeron she was married, to which he responded,
17: hey, why does that matter?
0: So wait a second.
16: And then.
0: Oh, no, there's more.
16: That woman was the wife of a high-ranking LSU official. Word of this reached the LSU Board of Supervisors, prominent Louisiana attorneys and business owners appointed by the governor who make the important decisions at LSU. Of course, it reached LSU AD, Scott Woodward. And now he's back.
0: Yeah, because you know why? Because if you can win football games at the highest level in college football, you can do whatever you want.
16: This is all Brian Kelly's fault.
0: Well,
16: he was so bad that they said, here's a bunch of money.
0: Look,
16: even though we're trying to get out of it, you can have it. Get out of here so we can spend even more money on top of that for two scoundrels at the same time because we think they're going to win.
0: The most staunch LSU fan out there, we'll call him, say, Chris Gordy, would absolutely admit if you injected him with truth serum, not that I know that he's listening right now, he knew Brian Kelly was going to suck before the moment he coached a down.
16: In three words, I think every LSU football fan, every LSU fan in general, if you asked them to give you three words on, you know, the latest news, Ed Orgeron's a special assistant to the defense and recruiting, what do you think about this latest move for LSU? Their three words would be, this is awesome.
0: Or, let's bleeping go.
16: Something like that. So enjoy it. We'll have a lot of that coming up. We have What's Up With That next. Now, both of the two of us have a local TV news desk work in our past.
0: You stay classy, Houston.
16: You'd come out there and chat it up with your co-anchors around sports. If you're a morning anchor, you're chatting it up with everybody that's on the desk with you for 3 to 4 hours at a time. You know, some clever, witty banter that causes very comfortable chuckling. Well, I don't remember it ever sounding like what we have for you next, and what's up with that?
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0: You know what I think of when I hear Ed Orgeron's voice? Joint pain. 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
19: Your News Radio 740 forecast, thunderstorms today with a high of 78, cloudy tonight, low 70.
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1: That's true.
0: Very select group. 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Signature segment time. It is time for What's Up With That. Mentioned this in the tease. You and I spent a little bit of time down, 59 to be exact, banging out sports for KPRC. Local 2, Channel 2, KPRC 2, whatever it was then or is now.
1: Ideally, I'd like you to not take Sundays off because that's Sports Sunday.
0: Both of us spent some time there while their current sports director was there as well. That's Randy McElroy, if you couldn't figure that out.
1: Baseball town.
0: We also worked with a lot of other people during our times there.
2: What's up, Daryl?
0: A lot of them are still here in the marketplace.
2: Shout out to Alan.
0: Yep.
2: Did I leave anybody else out that's not still in the city?
0: Well, I believe Steve is still a Houstonian.
2: Steve Marks?
0: Yes.
2: Jackson?
0: Yes.
2: I always loved it when the Duster Buster would come to work.
0: Current crew of Nick, Alex, and Randy holding it down over there. 6:18 or so, 10:21 or so each weekday evening when you were on, you'd head on down to the desk, sidle up next to
2: Dom
0: and
2: Bill
0: and
2: Frank.
0: And before you went to break, after Frank delivered the weather, you guys would chat it up, right?
2: Well, specifically, I would do a thing where I would do an impression of Randy right up until we would come back from commercial break. Like Gene or whomever was counting us down. And my goal was to make Dom still be laughing when all three of us came back up on camera.
0: It's then you don't have to fake smile. When
2: Bill
0: you come
2: never
0: back.
2: Would because he was a former Marine sniper. He didn't do those sorts of things.
0: And then during some of your time there to more get us into the story we're talking about, yeah, who was it's different format in the mornings. All of our local stations have morning shows. KHOU, Alona, Jacob, Cheetah, their group, Channel 2, Daniela, Sophia, 13's group. They all do it a little bit differently, but you're basically hanging out with somebody.
2: The fact that you can rattle off some of these names is impressive. I have no idea who's on television now, except for Cheetah, because I know her.
0: Okay, I know most of
2: these
0: people.
2: I know some of the other people. I'm not trying to, just, you know.
0: You spend a lot of time on the desk and during a morning show, especially now that they are streamed when the national shows take over. So you're chatting up each other nonstop.
2: Yep.
0: You want to have a good team. You want to create a love watching this group, love watching this duo, love watching these three, these two, whatever. So let's head on over to Grand Junction, Colorado.
2: Oh, big market.
0: Smaller market.
2: Small market.
0: Probably younger talent.
2: Uh-huh. Younger, fresh out of school.
0: Very possible. I didn't actually get the Wexler research team to dive that far into it, but if I were to guess, I'd say yes.
2: Did they start their segment with "Hello, everyone"?
0: No, they very capable of smiling, talking on television without tripping over themselves. They seemed fine. I believe their morning show just consisted essentially of two people, the female anchor and the weather person.
2: Okay.
0: Man. So they're basically talking to each other all the time. I caught a clip of the two of them, and then I went looking for more. So I'm just going to run through a series of them.
2: Down a rabbit hole of Grand Junction
0: not
2: TV?
0: Not really a rabbit hole. Once I saw the first one that was on the social media, I said, well, let me see what else I can
2: find.
0: Oh,
2: boy. Okay.
0: Because you want the relationship between the two to create interest.
2: Mm-hmm.
0: And then maybe you wonder if there's interest between the two of them, maybe even. So let's just...
2: Wouldn't be the first time that's happened.
0: When you hear it, you just say, it seemed like normal stuff. Or if you have a different opinion, you just let our listeners know.
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4: And I'm Will Flood.
3: Will, I missed you. It's so nice to be back together again, even though, look, it looks like we're in different spots. For everybody at home, he's only about 6 feet away from me.
4: Yeah, not that far.
3: Pretty close, though. Well, tell me, how was your weekend here in Colorado?
4: Well, the weekend was pretty great. And how was your weekend in D.C.?
3: It was magical. I mean, I love D.C., you know, so I will say it was a good time. But I am so happy to be back with you.
4: Absolutely. Well, we're happy to have you.
0: Now, I did cut out some of the lengthier, I did this, that, and the other in those places. So it sounds normal or flirty or regular?
2: Not the normal one. That's right. Not the one I would go with.
0: Next.
2: Same two people.
0: All the time. Every one of these clips, same two people.
5: I'm Bella Demosthenis.
6: And I'm Will Flood.
5: And we're halfway there.
6: We're halfway there. Anyway, I'm not going to do that anymore.
5: You can do it. It's Daybreak Extra. We can do whatever we want.
2: What the heck is happening?
6: Probably not.
0: I think that was as they were heading into the streaming portion
2: of
0: the program.
2: Sounds like it was as they were heading into the bedroom.
0: No, it was probably Wednesday.
7: We can do whatever.
0: Or they were halfway through their 4-hour program. It happens to us.
2: Halfway through some other activity.
0: Maybe. This I do need to set up a little bit. Apparently there's such a thing as National Talk Like Shakespeare Day.
2: Oh no.
5: Romeo, oh Romeo, where art thou, Romeo? Today is National Speak Like Shakespeare Day.
6: Thou spoketh well English.
5: You missed it. Will did his whole last weather segment.
8: No, you didn't.
5: We'll have to show you the clip. It was a little crazy.
6: It's brutal.
5: But I mean, like, if anybody comes for my weatherman, we'll find you. I'm not playing, okay?
0: You did hear the end of that, right?
2: Yeah, I'm not playing, okay?
0: If anybody comes for my weatherman,
2: I'll find you.
0: Exactly. Exactly.
2: Thanks, Isla.
0: Next. This is the very beginning of the newscast, and she's wondering where he is.
5: It is 5 a.m. on your Friday morning. Happy Friday. I'm Bella Demosthenis. Now, you may be noticing I'm missing my other half. And the question on everybody's mind right now is, where is Will? Well, Will, if you can hear me, show yourself. Where are you?
6: Well, we're going to be able to see some snow this morning, so I'm outside.
1: Well, we're going to be able to see some snow this morning, so I'm outside.
2: Why is she charging $3.99 a minute for everything she says?
7: Now, you may not have noticed in the first five
0: Show
7: seconds,
0: yourself.
7: But Will's not with me in here.
0: Her other half.
2: What kind of lingerie is she wearing as she's sitting there?
0: This is the one that made me see what else was out there. Apparently, he had just finished up his weather report, just a bunch of information. Weather guy. He really enjoys.
2: By the way, there's no way that's her real name either. That's a stage name.
0: Okay. So a lot of weather that he was really, really interested in sharing with everybody. He was very, very into it, and he makes that known.
6: It's still, I'm a full weather nerd, as you guys can tell.
5: That's how I feel about really tall men. So I understand your excitement. I totally understand you there, Will. You know, to each their own. Well, thank you guys for joining us today. Happy Friday. Stop, where I'm going to bring you. No, don't cry. Come on. I'm sorry. I didn't mean to upset you. Thank you guys for joining us today.
2: I mean, why don't they just go at it on the set? It sounds like they're already halfway there.
0: Hey, come on. Well done. Halfway there. You got it. That was awesome.
2: These two need to hurry up and just start procreating. They're
6: a full weather nerd, as you guys can tell.
5: That's how I feel about really tall men. So I understand your excitement.
2: Let me tell you how I know they're doing it.
0: Stop.
2: You ready? What?
0: I mean, I know.
2: Do you hear how she pronounced the word men? Play it again.
0: No.
2: She didn't say men. Play it one more time. No. Do it.
6: As you guys can tell.
5: That's how I feel about really tall men.
0: Bad.
5: So I understand your excitement.
2: Anytime you pronounce the word men,
5: M-A-H-H-H-H-N,
2: you are definitely sexing your coworker.
0: All we have for you. What's up with that?
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2: Well, I don't know how to transition from that into LASIK, but I'm going to try. Tell you this. Glasses and contacts. You reach for one or both of those at any point of the day, you already know what I'm going to say. It's annoying. I mean, you need them to see, and they'll work, I guess. But what if you could just wake up every day? I used to think this before I got LASIK from Berkeley Eye Center. What if I could just wake up, open my eyes, and I have the vision that I had had before I got glasses when I was 10 years old? 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And then one day, Berkeley Eye Center made it happen. 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And I get that question all the time. 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
14: We've got a minor issue on the South Loop eastbound exit to Broad. There's a stall on that exit. Also have a Tomball accident, 249 southbound, right after 2920 Waller-Tomball Road, that's blocking off the left lane, and that's causing just a couple-minute delay. I'm Katie London in the 24-hour traffic center.
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29: I'm like, your mother would not be proud right now.
27: Baby's got those hot takes.
0: We got football at 5, of course, coming up in a few minutes. We already have some items there. So this football item, tell me if this reads as clearly as it's intended to. A couple months ago, we made a whole lot of fun about the soon-to-be NFL football team, the Indiana Bears. We mocked it mercilessly.
2: It's happening.
0: A statement from the Chicago Bears and the Stadium Project within the last few minutes. It reads, the Chicago Bears have exhausted every opportunity to stay in Chicago, which was our initial goal. There is not a viable site in the city. As a result, the only sites under consideration are in Arlington Heights and Hammond. Okay, Arlington Heights would still seem to keep everything okay. Arlington Heights is a nice little village in Cook County. That's in Illinois. That's fine, right?
2: Yeah.
0: I mean, we can stay the Bears. We can keep our fan base. We can stay and call ourselves Chicago. It's Arlington Heights. It's fine. Hammond, it's a city in Indiana. It's down to two sites. And they're still pretending that one of them is going to be taken that's not in Illinois.
2: I mean,
0: I can appreciate all the let's get down to it here. They're going to Arlington Heights is what this stadium says. You could have said that in three words. We are going to. Five words.
2: You were dead set that this wasn't happening, though.
0: They're not. That's why they kept Arlington Heights in the statement. They're telling us. Hey, Arlington Heights, you really better step your game up. We could go to Hammond, Indiana.
2: You know what this reminds
0: There's
2: me of?
0: There's a decent chance that Iceman Caleb Williams will be throwing the pill in Hammond, Indiana 8 to 11 times per year. Yeah, right.
2: Should be named Kaczynski.
0: George Gervin was not very happy with his desire to claim Iceman as a trademark, but George Gervin didn't do it himself, so it was still available.
2: Wait, who was he upset about?
0: Caleb Williams filed for all those trademarks.
2: That's what
0: on
2: I thought. I thought for some reason Val Kilmer had done that. Because it seems like something eccentric that he would have done when he was still with us.
0: I think after he was Iceman and was in Entourage.
2: He didn't even want to do it. You know that, right? He didn't want to do the movie. He thought the script was, quote, silly.
0: So this was right after Top Secret? A little bit after that?
2: I'm not as familiar with his resume, but we're talking
0: like
2: 1985.
0: Real Genius, Top Secret had him on the comedy front.
2: Yeah.
0: And then, obviously, he did many of his other movies that were not that at all.
2: Your favorite role of his?
0: Oh, him in Real Genius is unmatched.
2: That's not true.
0: Unmatched.
2: Unmatched?
0: He was awesome.
2: You're talking about Doc Holliday.
0: He was dying.
2: He had tuberculosis.
0: He died.
2: He didn't die till the end.
0: He was dying. Like, what did he even do? You barely even understand him.
2: Him and Michael Bane had a nice showdown in the saloon where Michael Bane twirled his gun around impressively. And then
0: who, Kyle?
2: Yeah, Kyle. Linda Hamilton's love interest. John
0: the
2: Connor's
0: guy who
2: dad.
0: Lost his mind in the abyss?
2: Yeah, that guy. He does his little gun thing. And what does Val do? Takes out his flask. Goes to town.
0: He was in bad shape. Was he in worse shape in that movie or in Maverick?
2: He couldn't talk.
0: That seems bad.
2: But it's
0: so. Am I just being too strict? Arlington Heights is where the Bears are going, right? Like that's what this comes down to.
2: Well, now I'm rooting for them to go to Hammond.
0: I mean, it is the home of champions now. Indiana, home of the college football national champions.
2: Seriously, when's the next time an Illinois team is going to win a championship? Go.
0: Not the Bulls.
2: Right?
0: I mean, the Bears are just like, they're equally in the mix as Houston is, don't you think?
2: The Cubs aren't going to do it.
0: I mean, the Cubs are going to the playoffs.
2: Great.
0: That's step one.
2: They haven't won anything since 2016, and before that, it was like a bazillion years.
0: Saying they haven't won anything since used to mean something. It used to be 80-plus years.
2: Well, you could say, well, the Astros haven't won anything since 2017, and they cheated, and then they won again.
0: Well, saying you haven't won anything in the sense is 10 years ago is not a negative.
2: Wait, what I don't like is that Rockets fans and Cowboys fans are the same species. They're dwelling on the mid-90s. That is so sad. More so for us. Who cares what happens to the Cowboys? And it's actually funnier with the Cowboys because they're always, this is our year. It's never your year. Jerry is your owner. It's not going to be your year.
1: We can make the playoffs and Dak can put up big numbers, but we will not win a championship.
0: Still there.
2: I mean, the Rockets were this close in 2018. That was legit. Cowboys have never been close. They haven't even been to a conference championship.
0: Yep, the Rockets have been to the conference finals multiple times.
2: Hey, but
0: then,
2: you know what? At least the Texans and the Cowboys will be playing each other at noon on week four.
0: What's wrong with that?
2: It should be in prime time. I told you this yesterday. Don't make me yell again.
0: Why don't you just record it and then pop some popcorn around 7:10?
2: No.
0: And fire it up at 7:15?
2: No, because you know why I'm not going to do that? Because I'll know that down the dial, there's going to be the Lions and what's his stupid nickname now?
0: The Carolina Reaper?
2: Yeah, him.
0: Panthers and Lions are playing.
2: And then the
0: week
2: next night, when you also could have put Houston, Dallas in prime time, it's going to be the Falcons and the crappy Saints.
0: You say all this every single week. If there's no international game at 8:30, you're going to watch football at noon and at 3 and in the evening, no matter who's playing.
2: The next time I wake up for an 8:30 NFL game will be the first.
0: That's
2: and it's going to be this stupid season because they finally roped them into it.
0: You're not like me. It's a huge, huge struggle in your household to get you up at 8:30 on a Sunday.
2: How many of
0: even
2: these?
0: Even though you're up at 8:30 every single other day.
2: Seriously, how many of those 8:30 kickoff Central Standard Time matchups have been good games? Think about it. When's the last? Can you rattle off one of them off the top of your head? Ooh, I remember that one.
0: None of them. Indianapolis had a big comeback to go win in overtime last year. I believe that's accurate.
2: Sure. I'm like you when it comes to years now.
0: Sure. Sure.
2: What year was it?
0: Exactly. I'm different. Sorry.
2: You're a cyborg.
0: If the game is entertaining, I really don't mind that it's 2-5-8 teams playing each other. It's the only game on, and there's nothing up against it. I'm watching.
2: There is something up against it. The back of my eyelids, which I will still be looking at when that game kicks off. Well, not that game, because I have to stupid wake up and watch it now. What do we not get to this segment?
0: We got another hour to go. Don't worry about it.
2: Oh, man, I wanted to get to that.
0: We got a time. What is it?
2: Well, it was about the NFL's code of conduct.
0: Yeah, the code of conduct for some leagues is different than what it is in the NFL, for sure.
2: And I also want to get to, why do NFL players keep speeding like they're on a racetrack?
0: Well, see, I think you're misconstruing that. You're calling him an NFL player.
2: Mm-hmm.
0: He plays in the NFL, so you're right. But that's not who we should be referring to him as. We should be referring to him as, and we'll tell you about this in Football at 5, this player is a player that goes to my favorite university that we all found out about today on social media. And thanks to a tweet from UGA Athletics. If you missed that earlier, my mullet was all over social media today. And this particular university about which this player's story we are dancing around could be told. That's where he plays football, where he played football. And to me, that's the real genesis of that NFL story. That and a look inside the AFC South, your Texans, Jaguars, Colts, and Titans. What'd you do right in free agency and with your moves this offseason? And what did you do wrong? We'll hit on that next.
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4: Your News Radio 740 forecast, thunderstorms today with a high of 78, cloudy tonight, low 70.
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34: 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Adam Clanton and Adam Wexler are the A-Team. A-Team.
2: I'm such a mean person, aren't I? All right. Whatever. 5 o'clock hour's underway. Football at 5 is underway. Do we want to talk about code of conduct first or insane rates of speed in a street legal vehicle?
0: Yeah, the code of conduct we mentioned earlier, if you were listening. If the NFL had this code of conduct for their league, the National Football League, then players could pretty much do whatever they want as long as somebody took care of it. The NFL wouldn't even care, and there would be no punishment from them. If you get punished for what you did by the law, all right, they took care of it for us. Come on back whenever you're ready. You're welcome in our league at any moment in time. Well, what outfit would police their players, contestants, if you will? Well, we learned a little bit more about Joe Chestnut.
2: Joseph Chestnut.
0: That's what we're referring to. He will be defending his hot dog eating title, which is gross, while on probation. He was accused of slapping a man in the face. We talked about this when it happened back in earlier this year, and entered his plea on April 20th, guilty, 180 days of probation. Judge granted him permission to travel outside the state because this occurred in the home of the Chicago Bears, Indiana. He's been allowed, given permission to travel outside the state so he can eat a bunch of hot dogs that he wet the buns for and shoved down his gullet on July 4th, very, very specifically.
2: Yes.
0: He's not really debating, Joey, that he did it or didn't. He's not really fighting it. He pled guilty to it, taking his punishment, so to speak. The co-founder and president of Major League Eating, who I'm now comparing to the NFL with their code of conduct, entity, the MLE, they oversee the contest. The famous hot dog eating contest. And he said, the altercation does not affect Chestnut's competition eligibility. Now, granted, the incident itself, I'm not trying to make it into more than what it was. Out, drunk, maybe, slapped a guy, arrested, punished, serving probation for it. Okay. But it's what he says after that is interesting, I guess. Again, this is the co-founder of the MLE. Not the mid-level exception, Major League Eating. The incident did not violate Major League Eating's code of conduct, as it occurred outside any organizational event or activity, and it was addressed by local authorities. I don't know that he truly means it in the sense that I read it, because it reads like, I don't really care what you did if it didn't happen at our event or it happened and it wasn't addressed by somebody else as a governing authority body. Because if they did that and it didn't happen here while you were eating lettuce, hot dogs, crawfish, pie, chocolate cake, milk, whatever it is we were MLEing,
2: yes,
0: then it's fine. You didn't violate our code of conduct. That's how it reads.
2: Now, that's not how it's done, but doesn't that sound like kind of how the NFL does
0: things? Well, that's right. It doesn't sound at all like that, I don't think, because Rashee Rice is who we've talked about most this week, not yet to Nolan Smith. He, an incident that happened over 2 years ago in 2024, and he's now, right now as we speak, he is serving his already agreed upon 30 days in jail, while he otherwise would be getting the proper treatment for his injury with the Kansas City Chiefs people. But now he's got to figure out how to get well while he's in jail. He did something he shouldn't do. He was punished by the legal authorities and is now serving that part of the punishment. He was already on probation. And the league said, okay, you violated our personal conduct policy. We had a 17-game season. You can't play in five of those games. It did violate their code of conduct.
2: Right.
0: And they did also punish him on top of that.
2: Yep.
0: There's no additional punishment for Joe. He can eat all the hot dogs and buns he wants.
2: Because it didn't happen there.
0: Didn't happen there.
2: By the way,
0: local authorities gave you your probation. All good.
2: That has
0: I totally recognize we're comparing hamburgers and hot dogs here. I get it.
2: How many events do they have a year?
0: Oh my gosh, it's a very long list, and I'm not even there's no sarcasm in my I don't even know which foods I should have said.
2: But we only hear about July 4th every year with Joe.
0: Of course.
2: So I'm assuming he takes part in other competitions.
0: And he's the record holder in many of them.
2: How much money does he make? Have you ever looked into that?
0: There's an event in two events. There was an event in Texas the first 2 weeks of May. Sausage eating contest. Shocking that happened in Texas. And a barbecue and bologna eating contest.
2: Dude, this is insane.
0: The total prize purse for those two events. And these are MLE sanctioned events. $14,000 combined total prize purse.
2: That's not going to pay the hospital bill.
0: Now, we're 2 days out. If you can get yourself a flight or bus ride to Wildwood, New Jersey, you can attend and watch the ultimate 2026 bologna showdown. And the item you'll be watching is the banana eating world championships right there in Wildwood, New Jersey. The winner, I'm not even sure what the winner gets. The winners pull from a $7,000 prize pool. $3,500 if you can down the most bananas. 10 minutes of banana eating. It's over
2: That's
0: at the Eastside
2: so
0: Surf
2: gross.
0: Shop.
2: Do you ever play the
0: if
2: game?
0: If you come in sixth,
2: yeah,
0: you still pocket $150.
2: Do you ever play the game Chubby Bunny back in the day?
0: No.
2: Do you know what it is?
0: You shove as many peeps in your mouth and try to talk?
2: It's marshmallows.
0: Marshmallows.
2: Although peeps, I guess, would qualify since it's similar texture.
0: Donut eating contest coming up in D.C.
2: Oh, that sounds so good. You feel like crap after that, though.
0: Sweet corn eating contest. Home of the Astros, West Palm Beach, FLA.
2: Spring.
0: Several wing eating contests. And the last year's winner, this took place in March in Miami. 221 wings in 10 minutes. And bringing home the first place prize and the $2,000 that went with it was Joey Chestnut.
2: Okay, so to that end.
0: Second place only had 176 wings.
2: What do you think?
0: He only won the contest by 45 wings.
2: Psychopath.
0: Dude, stop. You're going to win. Stop.
2: What do you think? And this is, again, I just Googled it.
0: Again,
2: so I don't
0: a
2: know
0: reminder, this is Major League Eating at 5 here on Sports Talk 790.
2: I don't worry about that. I Googled it, so I don't know how official this is. What do you think Joey Chestnut's estimated net worth is?
0: $1.7 million.
2: Far too low.
0: $5.8 million.
2: Three to four. Apparently, he earns an annual salary of around $500,000 per year. Combination of event prize money, paid appearances, brand endorsements, and his own line of condiments. That's my favorite part. How would you like to have Joey Chestnut ketchup.
0: I mean, I'm not even, I don't have to try hard or at all. He has to have his name, image, or likeness on a bag or jar of
2: relish?
0: Nuts.
2: Mustard? I guess.
0: It's too easy.
2: Well, they specifically have to be chestnuts.
0: Hot cake eating, taco eating, pancake eating, tamale eating.
2: What's my favorite brand sponsorship that he has?
0: PB?
2: There you go. Pepto-Bismol, Impossible Foods, Hostess, and Hooters. While the grand prize for winning Nathan's hot dog eating contest is 10 grand, he has dominated the competitive eating circuit, racking up multiple world records and prize purses across various food competitions. And yes, he has formed Joey Chestnut.

0: Yeah, but I don't want the cream cheese.
1: You don't have a choice.
0: Zero.
1: You lose.
0: I know.
1: He went with 16 and 7/8 bagels to claim the championship.
0: In 8 minutes?
1: In 8 minutes.
0: Are you? Is it just water?
1: Is what just water?
0: Well, you have to have something with the bagels, right?
1: I mean, if you don't want to choke, presumably.
0: Well, did he put, is it like the hot dog eating contest where they slosh him in the water? It's so gross.
1: In 8 minutes, Camille O'Brien came in 11th place. She had 2.5.
0: She enjoyed her meal.
1: She enjoyed her meal, yeah.
0: I was stuffed. That's disgusting. What a disgusting individual he is. I've met him, too. He's a very nice guy.
1: I mean, now, this was pretty special. The top four competitors were all separated by less than one bagel.
0: How big are these bagels, though? Like, big?
1: I don't know.
0: Like H-E-B size?
1: Thanks to Joey, Nolan was spared for another segment. 137 miles an hour has gotten our attention, but we have not yet talked about it.
0: Well, that's the problem right there. The speed with which he was going that you just rattled off isn't even the definite speed that I've seen. It's reported in different places at different levels of speed.
1: Yeah, 137 miles an hour, NFL player arrested for that. And we'll give you some of the details on that. We will dive inside the AFC South. Curious what you think. You've been with us all offseason. What did the Texans do right? What did the Texans do wrong with their offseason changes, personnel changes, roster moves, money spent in free agency, players drafted, trades made by Nick Caserio?
0: I want donuts so bad right now.
1: It's almost dinner time.
0: Yeah, but you can't get donuts this time of day, can you? What time is Shipley closed?
1: All of the grocery stores in town have donuts.
0: Oh, the ones that have been sitting out since 6 a.m.?
1: Well, the ones that have been sitting out at the donut shops aren't there anymore because they've been tossed and the donut shop is closed.
0: You ever gone in so late that they just give you donuts?
1: No, I haven't, but I know that they're nice and do stuff like that.
0: I have.
1: Good for you. Good for you. Well, like I said, AFC South chatter next.
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0: You ever go into Sethi's Fine Jewelry and they give you free jewelry? 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They're on Voss between San Felipe and Westheimer, where they've been for a long, long time, and where timeless elegance comes to life. 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
2: 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From the Houston Metro Traffic Center.
5: There's a LaPorte accident, 146 northbound at Barber's Cut, and that's got only that left side is squeezing through, so it's going to be backed up slightly beyond Port Road. We've also got a slow go on the Southwest Freeway heading outbound toward the West Loop. Just got a stall cleared out of those two center lanes. I'm Katie London in the 24-hour Traffic Center.
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10: Reports vary, but I can tell you this, Nolan Smith was going way too fast. He was arrested Friday and accused of speeding and reckless driving in Georgia. This is from Twiggs County Sheriff's Office.
11: This is Eagles linebacker Nolan Smith.
10: Yeah, that's not to be confused with Cobb County, Georgia, where the big boss man was from.
11: But this is Georgia, where Nolan Smith and countless other I drive too fast Georgia football players drove too fast.
10: That's true. I mean, it was
11: including the one involved in the multiple death car crash.
10: Yeah, not a good thing. Not a good pattern, if you will. So, according to notes taken by a member of the sheriff's office that night, he was clocked at going 135 miles per hour in a 70 zone. This is at 10:41 at night. Now, I have seen 137. I don't know where the 2 mile per hour differential comes in.
11: I mean, it's...
10: Does it really matter once you get to a certain point?
11: No, it doesn't.
10: Court date for the case set for July 14th. He does not need to appear if he pays the fines associated with the citations. And you're right. So his Eagles teammate, Jalen Carter, given 12 months probation and a $1,000 fine in 2023 after pleading no contest to misdemeanor charges of reckless driving and racing related to a crash that killed Bulldogs offensive lineman Devin Willock and recruiting staffer Chandler LaCroix. And then... I think there's more here. But what is it with... Okay, so you had Florida players that were either beating up or killing people under Urban Meyer. And now you have Georgia players that can't stop driving fast.
11: It's a problem. And they don't... Obviously, Georgia's... I mean, I don't think I'm being too callous here. They don't seem to care. You play football. We're not going to watch what you do. We're not going to hold you accountable to the things that you do. And then you'll go on to the NFL or whatever else you do when your eligibility has been exhausted. But we're certainly not going to try to, you know, keep that from happening on our campus and around the Atlanta and Georgia and Athens area. And just keep, oh, you're good at football. Come on over. This is the atmosphere and the culture that we foster.
10: Well,
11: there's no way
10: thing.
11: Around it now. I'm really not saying anything that everybody doesn't already know and see. And it just keeps happening.
10: 12 months probation and $1,000 fine for an NFL player making millions of dollars is just like a joke.
11: Well, when you try to find out how many it's been or you maybe look up recent incidents, you got to go all the way back to 2 months to see three or four incidents. It's insane.
10: Yeah, that's insane. That's the exact word I would use.
11: Don't know that this is 100% accurate, but I know it's a good ballpark. 25 Georgia football players have faced arrests related to speeding and reckless driving.
10: 25
11: since 2023.
10: That's insanity. Like,
11: obviously,
10: mix
11: all
10: it up
11: under Kirby Smart's recruiting watch.
10: Yeah, but again, this goes beyond, like, why is it speeding? Why is it reckless
11: and
10: driving?
11: I'm not going to tell you they have had no other violations of other laws, because they have, but this is just specific to violations behind the wheel of a car, most of which are speeding, but there are some DUIs, like I mentioned. It's just, I'm amazed. I get it. It's just like we talked about, even with LSU. Nobody seems to care, or not the right people don't seem to care enough or have a loud enough voice. Not only do they only want you to, oh, you're good at football, perfect. Now on top of that, oh, you're good at football, perfect. And here's $3 to $5 million.
10: Right. To pay your fines.
11: Yeah,
10: for
11: I'm
10: speeding.
11: I'm not going to say that they don't deserve money. I never portrayed that. I believe they do, as athletes generating insane amount of money for their professional outfit, which is what college football programs and athletic programs are. So I'm fine on that front. And the fact that there's so much money going to them now is kind of irrelevant, because all of this stuff started long before that door was opened. It's just, I know Kirby Smart's probably not this bad guy. He's nowhere near the guy that Urban Meyer is. But my goodness, just watching players file in and out of your program if they stay alive, and speed. And speed and speed and speed and speed over and over
10: if
11: and over again.
10: If they stay alive and don't kill other players.
11: Like, I really think I sound like an a-hole saying that.
10: Why?
11: But it happened.
10: Well, no. I mean, like, you just got done saying if they stay alive or if they don't unalive teammates and staffers, which one of them did in the same accident.
11: Yeah, I would hope the Eagles feel like something needs to be done, because this is a, you know, one of the other players is also an Eagle, Jalen Carter, though his incident occurred while he was still at Georgia. They're teammates now. There's several Georgia players that, but obviously every year at the draft we talk, oh, if the Eagles taking another player from Georgia. Yeah, they're really good at football. But this is crazy, crazy.
10: What is
11: dangerous.
10: Going on in Georgia?
11: Dangerous for you and dangerous for anyone who might be around. I don't know where all of these incidents of driving too fast or DUIs have taken place. Some probably not in close proximity to tons of other people, but it's not really the point.
10: What? Okay, first of all, what kind of cars are these guys driving?
11: Well, we already, that's rhetorical.
10: Fast ones?
11: Yes. Nice ones.
10: Yeah.
11: Money can buy nice cars, and they
10: but
11: have it.
10: What is going on in specifically Georgia that, like, is it that boring there? You got nothing better to do than, I mean, you're going nearly 140 miles an hour?
11: Maybe we could look at it from a totally different angle, which is crazy. Maybe they're not being treated like other programs are being treated by their local law enforcement. Maybe it's the true. Other local law enforcement, for some reason, is looking away.
10: Look the other
11: I
10: way.
11: I hope not.
10: Well, I don't know how else you describe 25.
11: I don't think they're stealing cop cars and going to pick up their backup quarterback buddy who was just gifted a six-pack of beer in West Canaan, and nobody seems to care.
10: That's more of a GTA situation if you're going to go
11: well, that's
10: varsity
11: what Tweeter
10: blues.
11: Did.
10: I know. May he rest.
11: That's true.
10: A lot of cast members in that movie no longer with us.
11: The quarterback, wide receiver, and backup quarterback. I hope that's it.
10: Tweeter was the big offensive lineman, though, right?
11: Ron Lester, I believe
10: that's
11: you're right.
10: Four?
11: Yeah.
10: Wait, who's the
11: Tweeter
10: fourth?
11: Was the wide receiver.
10: Paul Walker, James Vanderbeek, that guy. What's his name?
11: Michael Kahn. Is that? Oh, so he's not dead, is he?
10: I don't think so.
11: Okay, let's put one back on,
10: yeah,
11: on Earth.
10: Yeah, man, why are you unaliving people from that movie?
11: We wanted to also get into the good and the bad, and I do think there was some of both with the Texans, Colts, Jaguars, Titans in the moves that were made. Elsewhere, before we jump in on the Texans, I think this is pretty easy with the Jaguars. What they did to see some of their players move on is what I would have suggested. This particular ESPN article actually thinks they had a bad draft, basically. I'll go with that also. I think they had a very bad draft, certainly if they're trying to win now, getting players that could help them now as the division champion, as a team that's trying to get back to the playoffs for a second year in a row. Definitely not how I would have done it, but I probably would have also mentioned the loss of Lloyd and Etienne as the bad things to do. They thought adding Chris Rodriguez from the Commanders will help spell the loss of Etienne. We'll find out. Obviously, keeping one of their two running backs in place from last year, Tootin, maybe they have a little bit to lean back on. This one seemed obvious because it's usually controversial. The Colts' worst move, $50 million guaranteed for Indiana Jones to play quarterback for them again this year.
10: Stop calling him that.
11: He played for the Colts.
10: It's funny.
11: Do you agree that that seems like a worst caliber move, signing Daniel Jones to $50 million off injury and off of limited NFL success?
10: I believe giving Daniel Jones $50 is a bad decision. I think he sucks. I mean, you asked.
11: The super important Titans' worst move. They had a good offseason, quite honestly. But they spent a bunch of money on players that are probably not elite offensive players. Wandale Robinson among them. Their tight end is more of a blocking tight end, and he got $8 million a year for 3 years. Not too crippling for them. I actually think they did some pretty good things. They just have the longest way to go. More to the point, the Texans' worst, I tried to figure out what it could be. And I figured it would be one of the offensive linemen that they signed, whether it was Braden Smith or Wyatt Teller. I didn't really think they were bad, but I was trying to, something had to be the worst if you wrote a whole article about it. Their choice was actually the Ed Ingram signing. And this is one of the reasons why I think, unfortunately, tempering your enthusiasm for the remade Texans offensive line is absolutely warranted. Teller, Smith, Ingram, Ursary, and presumably Rutledge, they're probably all going to be good run blockers. They're probably going to be a good run blocking offensive line. There's roughly zero evidence at all that they can pass block individually or as a unit. It's the weakness of each of the players on it. If there's two things to do, pass block and run block, maybe Ursary's not a better run blocker, but the other four certainly are.
10: So
11: they cited Ed Ingram bringing him back even with his pass blocking deficiencies as the worst move they made at the price.
10: What's your level of concern? I mean, you can't really say until you see them out there together.
11: Oh, because they'll be holding hands, they can keep people away? Red Rover, let TJ Watt come over.
10: Don't let TJ Watt come over.
11: Oh, don't let TJ Watt come over. My bad.
10: I mean, Ed Oliver in week one, you're going to find out real quick, right?
11: Yeah, and we don't know who's necessarily going to be the center, but that's why I think there's a chance that it is Rutledge. We'll find out. They did say the Braden Smith signing was their best move, so maybe it balances itself out a little bit. Some really, really sad news coming up in case you missed it, some entertaining news on the football front as well. That's next.
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10: I told you once, I'll tell you again. 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
16: Your News Radio 740 forecast, thunderstorms today with a high of 78, cloudy tonight, low 70.
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10: All right, in case you missed it, Thursday edition. I don't know if we're going to... Well, we'll have this tomorrow, technically. But a full show today, last full show of the week, means a full slate of items on this one. And the first one, as Wex mentioned going to the break, not only is it sad, it's kind of shocking just because of the sheer age of the person involved.
11: It's incredibly shocking. I had seen this morning that Kyle Busch was... There was some sort of medical issue that he was dealing with. Last race he was in, seemingly requesting to see the doctor. But this is very sudden. And NASCAR released a statement not long ago saying Kyle Busch passed away today at age 41. It's probably hard to recognize that he's only 41 because he's been racing and successfully racing had been successfully racing for such a long period of time. He actually started racing when he was 13 years old, been on this particular circuit and near the top of this circuit for such a long period of time that it's, well, the name already was synonymous with racing's dad, a racer, Kurt Busch, his older brother, racing. But this is absolutely, to anybody in the sports world and very specifically inside the racing circuit and NASCAR, it's incredibly tragic and incredibly shocking. Just really whatever the medical issue was not known until very recently, today, in fact.
10: Severe illness is all that we've been told.
11: And is gone.
10: So 41 years old. So
11: two children, an 11-year-old son, 4-year-old daughter, wife left behind.
10: Awful, awful, awful news. All right. So LeBron James always knows exactly what to say, right?
11: Well, then he's perfect after that.
10: Did you know that he has come to a conclusion about why the Lakers were eliminated by the Thunder?
11: I can only guess.
10: They were out-talented.
11: That's a good answer. Other team had more talent? That's a reasonably good answer.
10: I have the passion and the admiration to hoist a Larry O'Brien trophy up every single year. But I also have a realization of what particular team I have been a part of in that particular year. And understanding this year, we fought and we played to the maximum ability of our team. But ultimately, if we're being completely honest, we were out-talented. We were not outworked. They didn't out-physical us. They didn't outsmart us. I feel like we were just out-talented by OKC. They just possess so much more talent. At the end of the day, we failed in talent. OKC just possessed so much more talent than us. You can tip your cap to them, obviously, in understanding that, but you can't get caught up in that, especially when you know you were undermanned.
11: Well, so he said all that you said all year long. They don't have enough talent. And then it got worse, and I think that's what he really means, because Luka wasn't there.
10: But me saying it versus him saying it is very different.
11: Is it?
10: He's throwing the team under the bus.
11: And in this situation, is he really doing that? I know he said they have so much more talent, so it really sounds like he's actually trying to drive that point home.
10: Mm-hmm.
11: But 0.0% of people walking the earth disagree with him. I know he's on the team, and he's got players in the locker room, but they don't disagree either. And he's on the team, too. So his talent level is, they're much better than the talent level that he brings, too. They lost all four games. It wasn't close. And the team he's talking about is the one that doesn't have Luka on it. He wasn't available. They were severely outmanned, and in his case, saying it from his angle, undermanned. He's right.
10: To me, if he had said outmanned, it would have leaned more towards the injury situation. You didn't have your two best players. Well, you didn't have one of them for that series, and the other one was just coming back at the end of the Rockets series in Austin Reeves.
11: If Luka had not been hurt, if Austin Reeves had not been hurt,
10: they would have a lack of talent.
11: They would still have a lot. They're not as good as the Thunder. They have less talent than the Thunder. And it might be still a sizable gap, because it's not just about putting the ball in the basket. Luka did it better than anybody in the NBA this year. You still have to keep the other team from putting the ball in the basket. And at times this year, they were better. And a lot of those times when they were better, it's because some of their weaker defenders were not part of what they were doing. The Lakers, as much as it pains everybody to watch, let alone say it, the Lakers defended the Rockets pretty darn well. The Rockets shot some, they had some of their worst offensive performances for a variety of reasons, and the Lakers have to get some of that credit because they pushed him into all those situations, both physically and mentally. They did play better defense, and I do think that was part of it. It didn't matter against Oklahoma City, and I think San Antonio would have done the same thing to them that they did to, that the Lakers ended up having happen to them. There's two teams up there. They both won 62 or more games. They're playing right now. Denver, Houston, LA, Minnesota. Very close together. And a clear step back. Nikola Jokic could have said this. Kevin Durant could have said this. Anthony Edwards could have said this. LeBron said it. They're all under-talented compared to those two teams. Doesn't mean they couldn't have beaten them in a series, because it is a little bit about matchups.
10: He's the only one saying this stuff. He's always the one saying this stuff.
11: Of course he is, because he also has not made up his mind about the future, so we're going to get more stuff from him before he does.
10: You love it.
11: But I also think what he's doing is telling us what he's telling us without telling us.
10: He's not coming back.
11: He's
10: to Cleveland.
11: Definitely coming back to the NBA.
10: Yeah, he's
11: good. But
10: he's
11: even though we think we know it, he's telling us, I'm not playing for the Lakers next year. The Lakers can't put a team together with me on it that can compete for a title. That's what he's saying, right?
10: Yeah.
11: Right. So he's playing somewhere else.
10: Cleveland.
11: And he is a free agent, so he's free to go.
10: There's mutual interest.
11: Oh, there's mutual interest, I'm sure, from he and a lot of teams. He's a good player still. He's the missing piece for somebody's championship puzzle. Who will that be?
10: Oof. I don't think he's winning another title anywhere.
11: I said that a while ago, and I still agree.
10: Unless he's playing for the veteran minimum for OKC.
11: And remember, the veteran minimum is not like...
10: $15 million for his 41-year-old backside.
11: He's among... When they announce the all-NBA teams on Sunday, will he be on it?
10: I don't know. Second?
11: I think there's a pretty good chance that he will be.
10: No way he's on a first team. Too many other players.
11: Definitely not.
10: But by the way, we should hope for him to join the Thunder. He would ruin that dynasty.
11: He would?
10: Yes.
11: By watching them?
10: He's not getting playing time now?
11: I thought you called for me. No. I want Aaron Wiggins out there. All right, can you come in? No. Coach, I'm right here. No, I wasn't calling for you. I was calling for Alex Caruso.
10: Well, he can just take Jalen Williams.
11: Can I check in now? No. We already have Case and Wallace ready to go. Sit down, LeBron.
10: He can just take Jalen Williams' numbers or minutes whenever he gets hurt again, since he's hurt again right now.
11: I would actually advocate for him to submit to the government a name change request if he joined the Thunder. So when MT calls their games and they have a third Jalen Williams after he changed his name to that, that would be awesome. I'd go for that.
10: Jalen Williams 6?
11: Jalen Williams 23?
10: Whatever number he uses.
11: Well, Jalen Williams, their former all-NBA player, the hamstring injury he suffered last night, there was a report today, even though it was very nonspecific about timeline. I don't expect to see him again. Certainly not in this series.
10: He'll
11: maybe
10: be in the finals.
11: Not at all.
10: He'll be in the finals.
11: Hamstring injury? I don't think so.
10: They don't need him.
11: Said that too. I don't.
10: Dylan Harper's not coming back either.
11: We'll see. The Spurs definitely need somebody in their backcourt to return. They're not going to win this series without both Fox and Harper. They can win without one of them.
10: That's sad.
11: The healthiest team in the NBA right now is probably the Cavs.
10: And they're probably the worst team left.
11: There's no doubt about that. We'll hit you with a few other items, including something pretty interesting Saturday evening with your Houston Dynamo. 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
5: Cleared away the LaPorte accident, 146 northbound at Barber's Cut. That's still trying to unwind back from Red Bluff. It's starting to look a little better. We've got an accident heading out of Baytown, I-10 West at Crosby-Lynchburg, taking up two of the left lanes. That stop and go from Wade. And there's 145 North Freeway south at Rayford Sawdust in Montgomery County that's blocking off that left-hand side. I'm Katie London in the 24-Hour Traffic Center.
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11: Music only. 713-212-5798. Give you the number because I want to give you some tickets. If you've been listening to the show, well, then you're going to know the answer to this simple question. What do we have for the listeners today? We've got Godsmack tickets with Stone Temple Pilots and Dorothy. May 30th. That's the Rise of the Rock World Tour 2026, and it's at the Woodlands Pavilion. We have three pairs of tickets today to give away to see those three. Godsmack is the headliner. You can also find tickets at Ticketmaster.com. They're on sale now if you don't win them from us here, but you can by calling 713-212-5790 with the answer to this question. We were just talking about this, so if you were listening, you will know the answer. We ran through an article on the Worldwide Leader about the best and worst off-season moves from the teams in the AFC South specifically. And we ran through the Colts and the Titans and the Jaguars and laughed. And then we told you about the Texans, what they cited as the worst move the Texans made this off-season. The worst. I thought it would be pretty difficult to come up with a worst, but obviously they did. And we talked through it a little bit. So who was that player? The move involving what player was deemed the worst move of the Texans offseason by ESPN? 713-212-5790, 713-212-5790. If you know the answer, love the show, and want to go see Godsmack and STP.
10: I'm going to that show.
11: And Dorothy. Oh, sounds like a good time. And you can go say hello to Adam Clanton when you're there on May 30th.
10: Make it sound more appealing.
11: In 9 days.
10: I think Teresa's doing a stage announcement for that. So we might have to be there a little bit earlier.
11: Will she have to yell it?
10: I don't know. And that's always like when you're calling a basketball game at Toyota Center, you have the headset on to kind of block out some of the crowd noise, but you still find yourself raising your voice.
11: You're not trying to light a fire under the attendees.
10: Oh, well, as far as that goes, yeah, she'll be yelling. I mean, she can't help it.
11: I can't hear you.
10: Yeah.
11: Give it up for... Like, I haven't heard MT say that yet.
10: You know my favorite part is
11: when... the jump. Alperen Şengün has it, tips it over to Reed. Reed gets it up to Kevin. Kevin at the corner. Corner three from Amen Thompson. Give it up for Amen Thompson. Rockets lead 3-0.
10: Passes it to the man.
11: I haven't heard him say that either.
10: No, but like, I think it's funny when, for example, this is at the Woodlands.
11: Mm-hmm.
10: Why do people get on stage? And she'll almost undoubtedly do this. She'll get on stage and she'll be like, "What's going on, Houston?"
0: Houston's that way. We're in the Woodlands.
11: That's interesting.
10: I'm going to see if I can get her to say the Woodlands, just for me.
11: The Astros have the day off. They're in Chicago for that day off. They got three with the Cubs coming up tomorrow. Cubs got throttled by the Brewers over the weekend. Their five-game losing streak is what they'll take into the game tomorrow against the Astros. And because of that losing streak, they are no longer in first place in the Central. They're actually a game and a half back of the Brewers. They're 29-21. There's only two teams in the NL with more wins, so they've obviously had a pretty good season through 50 games, but currently on a bit of a slide. And thinking back to our predictions on the AL side postseason, pretty sure I had the Yankees and the Mariners making the playoffs. Yankees are in the top wild card spot. The Mariners aren't having a great season, but as it relates to the rest of the American League, it's fine. They're a game out of the wild card spot, wild card spot. It's fine. They're 24-27. They're not having a miserable season, but they're obviously not doing anything special. I bring it all up to point out that I'm pretty sure I had two teams from the American League Central making it and the Astros being a wild card team. Those two teams in the Central were the Tigers and the Royals. The Astros obviously claiming one of the wild card spots as well. All three of those teams are 20-win teams today. The Tigers and Astros actually have identical 20-31 records. Tigers lost today. AJ Hinch's best starting pitching staff in baseball is a 20-31 team. Now, they've obviously had injury issues, but when the year began and they had Tarik Skubal and they added Framber Valdez and they added Ben Verlander's brother and they had Casey Mize and they had Flaherty, this looked to me like every fifth day you were throwing somebody who was going to give the Detroit Tigers a chance to win. And they can't. They have played significantly worse than Houston over the course of this month, and that's why they've fallen down to where the Astros are. These are the three of the four worst teams in baseball. Kansas City, with what they thought they had pitching-wise, and Bobby Witt Jr., and Italy's finest in Vinny Pasquantino. These teams can't win. The Astros are 4-6 in their last 10 games. Both of the other two teams are 1-9. Just rapidly falling out of it. Not out of contention, because nobody's out of contention in the American League. But we saw two managers get axed pretty quickly this year. And in both cases, so to speak, it worked. Boston has been basically a 500 team since they made that move, 11-10 at last check with Chad Tracy. And the Phillies have been the best team in the National League since they got rid of Thompson and elevated Don Mattingly. I'm sure another one's coming. Those three teams, any of them could make that decision. The Angels have a first-year manager. I don't think Kurt Suzuki's getting fired 50 games into his campaign. I think they're losing for other reasons. Not his managerial style. The Giants have major issues. Front office, too. And obviously the Mets. In the next 14 days, 2 weeks, we'll see manager firing number three.
10: Detroit. There is a perfect storm brewing, by the way.
11: Okay.
10: Well, they're underperforming. Fair enough to say that.
11: They are underperforming.
10: It's his last year there
0: without a contract extension. It's Joe Espada's last year here in Houston. He does not have a contract beyond this season. If A.J. Hinch wants the reunion with Jim Crane, all the elements are there, especially since nobody's playing next year. It could happen. I'm just saying. Keep an eye out for that. And there is mutual interest. I think Jim Crane wants him back. I think he wants to be back here.
11: Did the extension that Hinch signed at the end of last year cover just 26?
0: Then I'm wrong on that if that's the case.
11: Well,
0: but I thought he didn't have a deal past this season.
11: I double check. I think it may have taken. It's one. I don't think it matters.
0: But even so, exactly. Yeah. If he gets fired, fine. Like I said, the elements are all there. Detroit has to basically get to the ALCS this year for A.J. Hinch to save his job. And I realize what I'm saying. You want the guy that, yeah, but it's different. You know all about, you know, why he was successful here and all that kind of stuff. Now, it's not going to matter if you don't have.
11: And again, bring it back inside to the Astros. Like, if they're looking to move on from their manager in season, and I think there are moves that he could have made that would have helped them win some games, and I think there's things he could have done that could have helped them win games. They're not a bad baseball team because Joe Espada is their manager. There may be a move here and there and a loss here and there that he could have impacted in a more positive way, for sure. But they're losing because of their roster. They're losing because of who's available on an everyday basis. That's as clear as we can make it.
0: And Bromber.
11: Jim Crane knows that. Dana Brown
0: You're talking about the Astros roster. Sorry.
11: Yes.
0: I thought we were.
11: Well, the Tigers are in trouble because they haven't gotten the offense from the young players they thought they might, even though it's been okay. But it's they're starting who every day? I mean, they got a start from Casey Mize today. They've got the roller coaster of Fromber. They're awaiting the return of Skubal, awaiting the return of Verlander. I mean, they had major injury issues on their pitching staff, starting pitching staff. That's where we'll leave it at today. When we are with you tomorrow, we'll be leading into the season debut, in New York anyway, of Gerrit Cole. Be back in the major leagues tomorrow. Can't wait to get you ready for that. More importantly, we'll be coming out of Astros Cubs, first of three afternoon games beginning tomorrow. First pitch at 1:20, so we'll have the Astros 10th inning show and the A-team for you tomorrow afternoon right here on Sports Talk 790.
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22: Let's spend. Oh, baby. If you love Brian McTaggart, you're going to get 10 solid minutes with him. And Brian, we were just talking that tomorrow, with it being an odd time, and you're our Friday on deck guest as well, you and Ross are going to spend like 15, 20 minutes with each other tomorrow. So we're going to really put you to work the next couple of days. I know, exactly. You better have a lot of tidbits. Every one of your tidbits better be on deck show tomorrow between 12 and 1 o'clock.
23: I will be spilling tidbits over lunch. I'll be glad to share for sure.
22: All right. Let's get to it. I'm presuming, because I didn't see anything, that there's nothing on the McCullers update. Well, you get something, I guess, tomorrow when you're in Chicago, correct?
23: Yeah, that's right. We're not going to hear anything today. So, yeah, I would suspect tomorrow morning when we meet Joe in the dugout at Wrigley Field, we'll get word on what's next. But, yeah, all quiet there. Don't know what to expect there because I had no idea that was coming based on, talking to Lance or anything. So, kind of curious, like everybody else, is to see what's next for Lance.
22: When you first heard it, I'm going to assume that you had the exact same thought that probably I did and many of the Astros fans. Oh, no, here we go again. And the second thing I thought, Brian, was if this is something that's going to potentially, take a month or two, because inflammation, every arm is different. But if it's a long time, there's got to be part of Lance that's got to be thinking, you know what, I did all I could. I can't continue to keep doing this. I can't keep continuing to try to come back, especially when my arm, my forearm, my elbow just says, when you're ready to go, but we're not going to make any sort of speedy recovery back from being injured.
23: Yeah, I think there's two things with Lance is that, he has spent the better part of the last 5 years plus just recovering from injury after injury, basically two Tommy Johns. He was out 2.5 years before he came back last year. And talking with him in spring training, he talked like a guy who sounded like he had had enough, that if this is the end of the line for him, he's content with it. I was like, wow, he's pretty comfortable where he is in his career. But he's also a guy that has battled through injuries, and I think as long as there's a chance for him to play this year, he's going to try to do that again. Hard to say because we don't know what it is, but I think he'll do whatever he can to be on the field. But, at some point this year, if it gets to the point where it gets to be too difficult for him physically, I think he's pretty comfortable just where he's at and, with his career and his life at this point.
22: Brian, we spent the first couple segments of our radio show today discussing the Astros offense as a whole. First month of the year, thereabouts, basically covered up for one of the worst pitching months in the Astros' recent history with the walks and the high run total. And now it's in a deep, deep funk. So as you look at the full view of the Astros offense, are you waiting for part of what we saw in the first month to come back, or is because of injuries and because of guys that are not normally playing 6-7 days a week, is this what we're going to see more of over the next month or so?
23: Yeah, that's a good question. I mean, I think it's probably somewhere in the middle of what they were in April and what they were in May. I mean, I don't think anybody expected what, you know, the way they were swinging the bats in April to continue. But, you know, they had Carlos Correa in April, and, you know, he was having a pretty good season at the plate. Of course, he's out for the year. You know, Christian Walker has not had a good May so far, hitting 191. Alvarez is hitting only 209 in May. He was the American League Player of the Month of April, and even, you know, Paredes is hitting 231. And the young guy, the young corner outfielders are just not hitting. Matthews, Cam's hitting 182 in May. So those are all issues. I mean, you put young players out there, you're going to have to live and die with them a little bit, but none of these guys are really, you know, stepping up and giving them a big impact at this point. And you look at AAA, I mean, and who's behind them? There's really not anyone at AAA you would feel really good about coming up and taking their spot. So until they start getting some of these guys back healthy, you know, maybe Loperfido. I know Pena's back in the lineup now, and Meyer, so maybe they can get it going. But they've got to get Alvarez going again. They've got to get Walker going again, and maybe one of these young corner outfielders to start stepping it up until they get Trammell or Loperfido back, and hope that they can be the answer. It's just they're just a little shorthanded offensively, just the way it is right now.
0: Yeah, Brian, it feels like a couple of weeks ago we're like, ah, they're only three back. And then earlier this week we were saying, ah, they're only five back. And now they're six back. And it's we keep waiting for some kind of corner to get turned, but yep. It doesn't happen. And even though it's only May 21st, but of course you have been the champion of how are we looking at Memorial Day weekend? And that's coming up.
23: Yeah, you're right. In fact, after Sunday's game, they will be one-third of the way through the season. That will be game 54. So, what, they're 20 and 31 now? So, if they go to Wrigley and lose two or three, that's a 99-loss pace. That's not where you want to be. And even though they're in a division that is not good, like you say, I mean, yeah, yesterday I was like, oh, they're only five out. Maybe they could get the four out, but no, they dropped a game. Still, if you're 12, 13 under 500, that is a big hole to climb out of. And so this corner that we're all waiting to be turned, I mean, it needs to start turning soon. So maybe they have the indicator on and they're waiting for the opposing traffic. But they got to start stacking some series wins here soon. And it's not easy because, you know, the Cubs have been playing pretty well, and you know, until recently. And, you know, going to Arlington obviously is not going to be easy. Yeah, it's got to happen sooner than later, I'll say.
0: Talking with Brian McTaggart, Astros.com, MLB.com. We had Joe on yesterday and asked him about the oblique injury that not only has happened to Altuve. I mean, you've had Yonder Diaz, Jake Myers. It's all around baseball. Just your thoughts, Brian, or people you've talked to around the league or players or whoever about this emphasis on bat speed we're seeing, and is it just almost kind of like we've resigned ourselves to it's eventually pitchers' arms are going to get hurt? Are we saying like eventually the oblique injury is going to be a problem for some of these hitters?
23: I guess. I mean, it seems to be way more soft tissue injuries than we've seen in years past. I mean, a couple of years ago, it seemed to be the quad. Everyone had a quad injury, and now it's the oblique. You know, are guys swinging harder now that, you know, you measure the metrics on that? There's probably, you know, something to that. But, yeah, I don't know. It's, again, it's one of these epidemics just around the league. And Astros would have had, I think, 22 different IL stints, which is way more than any other team. So for the second year in a row, they've been affected by these things more than anybody else. And for the most part, they're not injuries suffered on the field, collisions or broken bones. They're, for the most part, they're soft tissue injuries or pitchers getting injured. So I know they made a lot of changes in their medical department and their return to play procedures and their personnel, and guys are still getting injured. So I don't know what the answer is, frankly. And, you know, the media is not really allowed to interview the trainers or anything like that. So those are questions we really can't ask as far as the Astros are concerned.
22: Brian, this will be a question we've asked probably once or twice already. Mike Burrows could not have had a better March in spring training, and that does not count, obviously, because the results have not panned out during the course of the regular season. He has also given up more home runs than anybody else in at least the American League, if not even baseball. what's and it's like it's you're watching the first four innings and going, damn, this guy is just throwing BBs, and then it's two outs and then full implosion. This is becoming a unfortunately a regular occurrence for him.
23: Yeah, you're right. His pattern seems to be one bad inning, one bad pitch. He'll walk a couple of guys, give up a three-run homer. And with the way the offense is going, that's enough damage. And with the way the offense is going in May, there's no room for damage like that. I mean, the starting pitching had stabilized itself a little bit than it had been in April when it was a complete disaster. And, you know, he's one of the reasons why he does give you five or six innings, but he's definitely got to cut down on the long balls. When he gets

0: Last question. Where do you put Wrigley Field on your road trip stops among all the places you ever traveled to watch the Astros and covered a game?
1: Man, it's up there. Fenway a couple of weeks ago? And that is really a fun place to watch the game, just with the atmosphere and the history. And Wrigley is right there as well. Don't get much chance to go there anymore, so sort of looking forward to it. But I would put it probably – I kind of put Fenway and Wrigley in their own category just because they're so unique. And, I would probably rank them first or second, just as far as if I was sitting in the stands and watching a game. I don't think you can get much better than Wrigley Field on the afternoon in the summer.
0: Safe travels to the Windy City, and I look forward to listening to you and Ross tomorrow with a 45-minute rundown of everything, every tidbit you've ever given in the history of tidbits tomorrow on the Friday On Deck Show.
2: Get ready, baby.
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0: Perfect. Thanks, Tag. We'll talk to you tomorrow. Thanks very much. 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Ain't anybody got time for that. When we come back, Aaron Rodgers says he's done after this season.
2: Oh, he's going to get his farewell tour. Nice.
0: Did they do farewell tours in the NFL?
2: Yes.
0: They give him like a rocking chair when he goes to play in Cleveland.
2: Oh, I like that.
0: I know, it's kind of crazy.
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6: Got a couple of accidents. This one's still coming through the Woodlands, 45 South toward Rayford Sawdust, where only the right side is getting through. So that's going to be backed up from Research Forest. There's a 290 westbound accident at Mason with a couple of right lanes blocked. This involves an 18-wheeler and 145 Gulf Freeway south at NASA Parkway, but that's over on the shoulder. I'm Katie London in the 24-hour
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13: 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It is
14: Nightcap rolls along here, Sports Talk 790. Chris Gordy here with you, and kind of interesting audio. I wanted to bring you a little bit of this. MLB Network earlier today was kicking around with the Astros season not going the way we had hoped so far, that perhaps if they aren't able to turn this thing around the next couple of weeks, could they be sellers at the trade deadline? And they were kicking around the potential of a Yordan Alvarez trade and what kind of haul the Astros could get for him. Again, nobody wants this, just kind of an interesting thing to entertain. Here are the guys and folks on MLB Network kicking that idea around.
15: As we sit here on Wednesday morning, they are 20-30, just five back of the division. Dan O'Dowd, they have had injury issues throughout the roster on the pitching side. Is it time for a reset in Houston? And if so, what would that look
16: like? Can I throw this to you, Dan? Because I want to. Because Robert got my juices flowing. This was two nights ago. I'm sitting there. I'm looking at the basement dwellers right now. And I'm saying to myself, okay, Rockies.
17: Rebuild.
16: Yeah. Angels. I don't know what they're going to do.
17: Right.
16: And then you're looking at the Houston Astros. And I'm saying to myself, if they did a reimagining, they had big time star type players, they could redo this thing with two or three trades and bring in a completely new haul.
17: Yeah, you know, I think it's imperative.
16: When's it too early?
17: You know, I think when you're 50 games into a season, I think good baseball operations people have a vision for what kind of team you've got.
16: Mm-hmm.
17: So you can't be delusional about what you see on the field versus where you may stand in a division. I think that's nebulous. I think you always have to keep the big picture in mind, understanding the short-term consequences. But I don't think this is like tear the house down to the foundation and rebuild all over again.
16: Okay.
17: I think it's like moving walls, you know, okay, repainting. But I think now they can't get caught again being too late to the party.
16: That's what I'm saying. You could put put deals together with Yordan Alvarez
15: and Jeremy Peña.
16: You start to imagine. Mm-hmm. I was sitting there last night, like, you imagine Yordan in the Yankee lineup? Yeah.
0: Imagine, how dare you?
2: You imagine Jeremy Pena.
4: Robert, you watch him on a nightly. What's your take?
2: I think
0: to Dan's point, obviously, there's a lot of validity to it. However, knowing what Jim Crane has said,
2: we've got to do it.
0: The window will always be open as long as I'm running.
2: It's not open, though. You're watching them on a nightly basis.
0: Yeah.
2: It's unfair to say it's open. Now, I know they've been hit by the injury bug, but let's have a true trust trade here.
0: Correct.
2: You're not good enough.
0: There's a lot of areas.
4: Anyone untouchable on the roster?
2: I wouldn't think so.
4: Nobody. Robert?
0: Anybody
4: untouchable?
0: Untouchable? No. I don't think at this point you can say anybody.
2: Are you going to pay Pena?
0: I don't think that they're going to align with what he's expecting.
2: So you think Jordan's going to show up motivated if we're going to lose?
0: Also
2: not lose. You don't have to lose. You can reimagine this and be
18: Where it's key for me is I think there are going to be a ton of teams in the American League in this position this year.
0: Mm-hmm.
18: Because it's not a great league. And so I think the ones that are smart enough to realize no matter where we are in the standings, there's an opportunity to get good again very quickly and get my payroll to the point where I've got some flexibility. Who's ever first to make that decision, I think, has a tremendous competitive advantage to be sitting in a different position next year.
4: But to your point, and Nate just said it, if they win five in a row, they're right there in the wild card. Yeah. Are we with the position that the American League is right now? I don't know. I mean, what do you mean? Where you?
2: I'm just saying, where are you going 5 years from? Like, where's it going?
0: Right.
2: With the Astros.
4: Aren't you thinking?
2: I just feel like they're hanging on.
0: Yeah, it's
18: tough.
0: That's
18: a tough call, Lauren. I mean, that's a great conversation.
0: It's going to be fascinating.
18: And that's what's going on in that front office, I'm sure. Well, if it's not, that conversation should be going on in that front office right now.
14: Also, earlier today, the Astros GM, Dana Brown, joined the Morning Drive with Dan and Cole right here on 790, as he does every Wednesday at 9:30. Some interesting topics, everything from Kaiwei Tang improving and taking steps forward as a piece of this rotation, kind of the big surprise so far of this year, and also an update on a lot of the injured guys and guys coming back, and maybe some kind of expected timelines of guys like Jose Altuve and Hunter Brown. But without further ado, here was Dana Brown with the guys this morning on the Morning Drive.
19: It's the Morning Drive with Dan and Cole, Sports Talk 790. Astros winning yesterday 2-1 over the Twins. Going to try to go for a series win this afternoon. 11:30 Astros on deck for that. Talk that and much more right now. He is the general manager of the Astros. He joins us at this time every single Wednesday. He is Dana Brown. Dana, appreciate the time. Well, I mean, I've been saying that, you know, we need to talk more positives whenever we meet up with you. I would say that six innings out of Jason Alexander would qualify as that, right?
20: Absolutely. He was outstanding last night. Gave us a nice jolt in the arm. It was a good outing for him. Picked us up big time.
21: Dana, unfortunately, though, we do have to talk about what happened to lead to a start with Jason Alexander, and that would be Lance McCullers Jr. now going on the IL, dealing with shoulder inflammation. When did you start to realize that this was something that could become a problem, and do you have maybe an elongated timeline of when potentially we could see him back, or are we just in a wait-and-see mode with him?
20: Yeah, we're in wait-and-see mode. Don't have a timeline right now. He had been getting shoulder maintenance for a couple of weeks, but he's felt pretty good overall. And so, you know, he went out for his Seattle start. He threw the ball pretty well. And, you know, we were looking forward to some good things. He's been getting a little bit of maintenance on his shoulder. You know, we'll know some more in about a few days. But, yeah, he's working through it.
19: And, I mean, maybe this is a little speculative, but when it comes to this time of the year for him, I mean, without knowing it, you know, that much about it right now, I mean, is it something that his buildup to come back, is it going to be maybe a little bit shorter than if he had had this happen earlier in the season?
20: Yeah, I mean, he's right in the thick of things right now. So, you know, let's hope it's not too bad. We'll know a little bit more in a few days. But, he's going to have to work his way back. It's not going to, you know, depending on what it is, it's not going to be a full spring training mode where you have to get built back up. Let's just hope it's, inflammation that's going to die down and he'll be okay.
19: Again, Astros general manager Dana Brown joining us for his weekly visit. I guess as soon to be potential positive, as it looks like Hunter Brown could be at least on the track to return. Live batting practice yesterday. What were the reports from that and what's next for him?
20: Yeah, he's feeling pretty good. And we're projecting him to get back here in mid-June. As we've talked about before, he's going through his spring training build-up right now, and we're getting good reviews on him. And so he feels good. He wants to cut it loose. Sometimes you have to pull back on him. You know, you don't want to go too hard too soon. But ultimately, we're looking forward to getting him back in mid-June.
21: Dana, I know you hate doing the interviews always with the injury questions, but we got to ask about Jose Altuve. Just a timeline of him. Do you believe that he is going to need any initial requirement? And is he somebody that is going to have to go through another elongated spring training because of the time he could miss?
20: No, I don't think so. You know, Altuve is one of those guys who he heals pretty fast. And so, you know, it's grade two oblique. And so, I would think, you know, it's probably going to take at least 3-4 weeks to, you know, to get back. Well, you know, as I said, he heals pretty quickly. So he could be doing some activity within 3 weeks or, you know, a month or so. So I don't think it's going to be too long, but we'll, you know, we're staying optimistic. And that's simply because he's one of those guys. He's a fast healer.
21: I think it's optimistic that you can look at a guy like Kaiwei Tang and see him continuously blossom into a now full-time starter. When you were going through the process of trading for him, what really stood out about his game and what made you realize that this was somebody that you wanted to add on in? And just a quick follow-up with that, do you expect him to be a part of the rotation for the foreseeable future?
20: Yeah, so, you know, we got on Tang right at the winter meetings. You know, one of our guys in, you know, baseball ops brought him up. And we started to really dig in, and we were talking about a trade. And it didn't work out at the winter meetings, but we stayed on top of it because we really felt like, you know, this adding this guy would be, you know, pretty good. And we, you know, took a look at some of the video. We took a look at some of the numbers. We took a look at some of the stuff we thought we could do with him. And so it's good to see that he's turning the corner. He's taken well to the starter roles so far. And, you know, depending on what happens in our, you know, our rotation with injuries, you know, he can certainly be a part of the rotation going forward, particularly today.
19: Again, Astros General Manager Dana Brown joins us every single Wednesday morning here on the Morning Drive during the Astros season. We've talked a lot about injuries. How about the good side of it? Because this week you got a couple of key pieces back. What does it feel like to get Jeremy Pena and also Jake Meyers back?
20: Yeah, look, you're talking about the middle of the diamond, right? And so, you know, you build the team from the middle out. And so when you're missing your shortstop and your center fielder, it's a real difficult position to be in. Having Pena back, he's the energy to the top of our lineup. You know, our lineup is a better lineup, of course, when he's in it. You know, and it's just having Jake back, you know, the defense is outstanding. You know, he grinds at bats. He puts the ball in play. He makes things happen. And so getting both of those guys back, it's just big for our team.
19: I want to follow up on what we asked you last week about Cam Smith. And I know he's been putting in a lot of work with Vic Rodriguez and the hitting staff. Do you see a corner soon enough being turned out of him? Or, I mean, is the at-bats, is that something that's leading to a concern with him?
20: Yeah, look, we got a 23-year-old still learning at the big league level. He's in his second year at the major leagues, and it's tough learning at the big league level. This is a very difficult sport. And hitting is probably one of the most difficult things in sports, period. And so, you know, we have to give these guys some opportunity to develop. We still have high expectations of Cam. We're very high on Cam Smith. We feel like he's our future right fielder. And we're going to try to bring him along. You know, maybe not grind him too hard. Give him some space. Give him a couple days off here and there. But we definitely feel like this guy is going to develop and turn the corner. And, you know, so we're looking for some good things out of him. We do realize he hit a rough patch here, but we're still confident, and he's confident, and he knows that this is a part of the game, and that at some point, you know, the storm will pass.
21: Brian Abreu was able to come in yesterday, get that critical out. He did, unfortunately, beam a batter to then have two runners on. The thing that has been brought up a lot is the control and the velocity has been on down just a little bit. He's averaging about 93 miles per hour. Have you had some conversations with him, and is there any concern about that right now, especially when it comes to the control and velocity?
20: Yeah, oftentimes when guys lose control, they'll turn it down a notch. You know, we don't feel like there's anything arm related right now because he says he feels good, and so sometimes guys will pull back a little bit, you know, on the fastball, particularly when they're trying to get it over the plate. But look, Abreu has been turning the corner in his last six outings. He's been pretty good for us, and he's developing, coming right back into what he was before. He's not quite there yet, but you know, he's certainly turning the corner. He's certainly starting to pitch some big innings for us and coming in to some games and some big moments. We did allow him to go through what he went through. You know, sometimes you have to slowly bring a guy back in the fold. I think Joe did a good job of getting him back into the fold, and he's starting to respond. And so yeah, he hit the batter yesterday, but you know, he got the big out when he needed it. You know, yeah, we're excited about him turning the corner in the way he's been thrown lately.
21: We know he's an eighth inning guy. You have a ninth inning guy in Josh Hader, who's been killing it so far in his rehab start. Just to clarify, right now, everything according to plan, we should expect to see him back within give or take 10 to 15 days, you think?
20: Yeah, so we project him to be back, you know, first week of June. And so, yeah, he's right on schedule. He's throwing the ball well. You know, he's been, you know, in that 94 to 96 range. You know, he's striking guys out, he's getting outs, and he's feeling good after each outing. So this is a positive thing. We feel really good about it. And you can't wait to get him back. We certainly miss him. And that's a big killer in our pen.
19: Dana, get you out the door on this one, and that is, we talked about a little bit here the last couple of days, 11 straight games where this team has not scored more than four runs in a game. I mean, I know that, you know, hitting struggles hit a team throughout the season. I mean, is this just one of those where you're just kind of going through a stretch, or are you seeing things at the plate right now that concern you?
20: No concerns. Look, we hit there's going to be all the teams in the major leagues will hit their streak. You know, we got off really hot with the bats. The bats were really carrying us early on. You know, we've hit somewhat of a cold streak right now. I just feel like this is that storm that you have to weather. You know, we're definitely going to be okay. We're getting some of our guys back into the lineup. That's an important piece. And so, you know, we're not alarmed by it. We have had discussions about what we could do differently, but ultimately, look, this is a good lineup. We feel good about it. They got off to a good start, and we feel like good things are going to happen. So we're not too alarmed about it, but we definitely want to get it moving.
19: There you go. Astros general manager Dana Brown joins us every single Wednesday here on the show. Dana, hey, really appreciate your time. I would say that we're about midway through right there, where sometimes we've had to have some pessimistic questions with you and then been saying that we want to have some more positive ones. I think we got a little bit of a mixed bag today, so maybe we're trending in the right direction here, Dana.
20: Yeah, look, I've always said 36 years in the game, you're going to hit your rough patches, but when you have a good team, you have to stay positive, you just have to stay on it. And I really feel like this, when we get healthy, this team is going to take off, and I'm excited about this team still. So hang in there with us, Astro fans. We're coming.
19: Here's hoping for sure. Astros general manager Dana Brown, thanks so much for your time. We'll catch up with you next week.
20: All right. Take care, guys.
19: There you go.
21: Thanks, Dana.
19: Astros general manager Dana Brown joins us every single Wednesday, 9:30 during this season. So, yeah, like I said, I mean, you know, some things that still this team trying to work through, but then also to the injury front. Sounds like Josh Hader is close, at least a light at the end of the tunnel with Hunter Brown. Talk about that much more, but also to something else that Dana had mentioned about this part of the Astros team that I think is important to keep in mind here over the next couple of weeks. We'll discuss that right here as we close things out on a Wednesday edition of the Morning Drive with Dan and Cole, Sports Talk 790.
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22: Your News Radio 740 forecast, thunderstorms today with a high of 78, cloudy tonight, low 70.
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0: Final segment here on the Nightcap on Sports Talk 790. And one of the additions to the Astros roster a couple weeks ago, acquiring Braden Shumake, a guy who played his college ball at Texas A&M, bounced around to a couple different MLB teams, including the New York Yankees. And he is an Astro, and he has made the most of his opportunities, hitting a couple long balls and playing some good defense. And he caught up with the A team this week, Adam Wexler and Adam Clanton. Here was some of that conversation with Braden Shumake on the A team.
1: Back at it here on the A-Team Tuesday afternoon. Astros baseball coming your way this evening. Adam Wexler and Adam Clanton here with you. And happy to be joined by Astros infielder Braden Shumake. Appreciate you making some time for us and our listeners this afternoon in advance of tonight's game. Certainly one of the questions I knew needed to be asked is, having come over to the Astros organization in April, have you had a chance to have family and friends make the 261-mile drive from Wylie to Houston to see you play at Daikin Park?
2: Yeah, I've had quite a bit. I've had quite a bit of family, my wife's family from up in Melissa as well. We got some family in the Houston area too, so it's been good. It's been good to be a lot closer to home, be able to see some familiar faces, and continue to play well.
1: So from Wylie to Aggieland to several stops in the major leagues, nowhere near Houston, and then the Astros acquire you in trade from the Yankees. Dana Brown, who drafted, was part of the group that drafted you there in Atlanta. You get to come back to this organization, this area. What was your first thought when you heard about you had just been traded to the Astros?
2: Yeah, it kind of came out of nowhere. I was getting ready to play a Sunday game in Syracuse, New York, and got that phone call, and I didn't really know what to think at the time. I didn't know where I was going, what I was doing, but obviously was excited. My parents were excited when I talked to them. My wife was sleeping, so she didn't get to find out till the morning. But everybody was happy. Everybody was excited, and they said I was ready for a fresh start at a place like this.
1: Was there any scenario, pardon for me, my attempt at comedy, was there any attempt or possibility that there would just be a note left by her head? Sorry, hun, traded to Astros. See you soon.
2: Yeah, well, we were on the road, so I wasn't with her. She was at home with my two boys, so I called her. I called her 8 times. And she didn't answer any of them. So,
3: is that like when she forgets her phone after she's giving you a list at the grocery store? You've probably seen the meme by now.
2: that's her MO anyway. She, when it's time to go to bed, she puts her phone across the room. I tell her all the time, like, if somebody needs to get in touch with you, you're gonna have to have that. But she's like, nah, nobody's gonna need to call me while I'm sleeping.
3: The only part that's better than that is when they do that, and then they also don't plug it in to charge it, and then they complain about how their battery is low. At least that's my wife.
1: Where are we going with all this?
2: Yeah, it happens everywhere.
3: Hey, growing up in Wylie, did you root for the Astros when you were a kiddo?
2: When I was young, actually, most of my family, we had some Astro fans, but most of my family were Ranger fans. So, like, as a young kid, probably up until high school, that's who I kind of was following. But once I got into high school and into college, I didn't really follow them or a specific team too much.
1: When you consider the path to Houston, where you've clearly now with the Astros this last roughly month or so, you've got a real opportunity to play nearly every single day. You've played multiple positions, which obviously you've shown the ability to do so throughout your professional career. But making these stops, being a former first-round pick, having so much success in College Station with Texas A&M, you know, as things have turned out, how do you visualize, how do you kind of rationalize how your professional career has gone as you now arrive here as an almost everyday player with the Astros?
2: It's been a wild one. It's been a crazy ride, you know, trying to obviously get to the big leagues and stick is the hardest part. Everybody always says getting there is not the hard part, it's staying. And I didn't necessarily know that how true that was until I got my first taste, and that's absolutely the case. You got to perform every day. Every day's a new day, but you got to come in and help the team win, whether it's without or with the glove, or on the bases. You got to do something to help the team win. And it's been a crazy ride. It's been a wild one, but like I said, I wouldn't change it because it brought me here. I'm super excited about that.
3: You mentioned the leather. It's got to be fantastic to have not one but two amazing guys that play your primary position that you can talk to in Carlos Correa and Jeremy Pena. Has that been something you've been able to take advantage of? How's that gone? Both those guys are pretty easygoing guys, I would assume.
2: Oh yeah, they're both of them are fantastic. I've gotten early, obviously, until Carlos had gone down, I got to spend a lot of time taking ground balls with him and picking his brain on things that he likes to do out there. And then with Jeremy as well, he's been around. It was probably the last couple of weeks taking ground balls and stuff with us before he went on that rehab assignment. So gotten to pick his brain too, and just trying to figure out little nuances of playing the position that that make them so good at it.
1: Talking with Braden Shumake, Astros infielder here on Sports Talk 790, the other infielder, and he's rarely referred to as that, Jose Altuve. Steve Sparks, Astros radio broadcaster, was on the station yesterday talking about how it's quote-unquote his clubhouse, and that's why the belief is that so many new players are able to come in here and often thrive and certainly enjoy their time here. I'm just curious about how that had played out for you once you arrived here and had a chance to talk with Jose Altuve or have him, you know, come talk to you just about, you know, being an Astro.
2: Yeah, Jose is a one-of-a-kind guy. Obviously, you said he's a great clubhouse guy. Carlos is another great clubhouse guy. We have a bunch of that in that locker room, a bunch of guys that believe in each other and want nothing but the best for each other. So they made it really easy to kind of come in and be yourself. Don't have to do any more or be any less of who you are. Just be yourself, and you can fit in pretty easily here.
3: We were actually talking about that very thing on yesterday's show because after Spencer Arrighetti's start on Friday, he was kind of unprompted and talked about the clubhouse atmosphere, how it is. I mean, there's tons of vets in there, whether they're healthy right now or not, and how you guys do have that belief in each other. I mean, it's got to, obviously, it sounds cliche, but carry you at a difficult time in the season like this where things just don't seem like they're going your way more often than not. But I mean, I believe the guy, he sounded very sincere about it, and it seems like that's the kind of clubhouse. Did you agree with his comments when you saw them?
2: Yeah, 100%. We have full confidence in every one of the guys that we roll out there on the mound. Every guy that gets into the box or is making a play in the field, we have full confidence in everybody in that clubhouse. This is, like I said, it's a great group. It's not only a great group of guys, but they're really good players in that clubhouse. So it makes it a lot of fun to go to war with every day. Maybe things haven't gone how we wanted them to yet, but this clubhouse is really good. The players in it are really good players.
1: Well, one of the other players in the clubhouse upon your arrival, and then he almost immediately was on the IL. I'm sure your paths have crossed. He's been around enough, but you know, I thought this was the case, so I went and looked it up to make sure. When you wrapped up your college career with Texas A&M, it was June 2nd of 2019. You were the leadoff hitter for Texas A&M, and in that game, which in the postseason, which ended your season, you lost to Duke, and the leadoff hitter in that game was second baseman Joey Loperfido. Has that come up at all?
2: Oh, yeah, we've talked about it. We've talked about it. They didn't just end our season. They got us twice in that regional.
1: This is something that, again, for how good that season was for you and your team and how good that team was, I imagine, even though you knew what was coming in your professional future, probably, that had to sting, right? And now you see him roaming around this clubhouse you're in.
2: Anytime your season ends, it stings for sure. But, look, they outplayed us. Both times we played them, we played a grueler the day before, earlier that day, and we hit a walk-off grand slam to beat West Virginia at their own place, and then turned around and played them, and I felt like we ran out of gas as a team, and they took advantage of that, and they played good ball. So I mean, there's only so much you can do.
3: Bitter is not the word here, but there's something there. The very heavy sigh. If you guys need to like have a talk about this, I think.
2: We've talked about it, but we laughed about it because it was obviously. I think the thing we were laughing about more than anything is that he was playing in the infield. Now he's a fantastic outfielder. Yeah, he could do it all.
1: Give us a little thought quickly on the on-field stuff. We haven't gotten into that a whole lot before we let you go. Well, you've been able to, you know, get in the lineup almost immediately with so many openings and injuries, but you've taken advantage of that opportunity. What do you think about how you've performed offensively? Has anything changed with your approach? Have you learned anything from the group you're working with here? Because you've obviously had the success that's kept you in the lineup most every day.
2: Yeah, I mean, obviously, this with our coaching, our staff, they've kind of put together plans and stuff to go in with each guy and where we're hunting, what we're doing, what we're looking for, how we're going to attack certain pitchers, and then just fine-tuning swings and trying to be as short and quick to the ball as you can, which I felt like I did well there for a while. Kind of the last 3 or 4 days, I kind of gotten out of my approach and done some things and run myself into a little bit of trouble, which is stuff that's completely fixable. So that's also something that's encouraging as well, knowing that I'm doing it to myself. It's been fun. Like I said, I'm trying to just help this team win anyway. I don't care what that way is, whether it's coming off the bench or whether it's starting games. I tried to make that very clear to Joe, like whatever you need me to do to help this team win, I'm fully bought into that.
1: Well, Braden, we certainly have enjoyed your time here. About a month now here as a Houston Astro. Look forward to more of it. Look forward to a chance to getting to talk to you out in person at the ballpark soon. And glad our listeners had a chance to get to know you a little bit here this afternoon. Appreciate the time and enjoy the game tonight.
2: Absolutely. Thank you, guys.
1: You got it. Braden Shumake joining us here on Sports Talk 790 here on the A-Team.
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8: There is an I-10 East Freeway eastbound accident at Cedar. It's over on the left shoulder, just adding a couple minutes there. I-10, Katy Freeway, the Beltway to Barker Cypress Drive, still have some heavy brakes there, taking about 15 additional minutes. They did clear the accident in the Woodlands, 45 South at Rayford Sawdust, so that's unwinding. I'm Katie London in the 24-Hour Traffic Center.
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28: Your News Radio 740 forecast, thunderstorms today with a high of 78, cloudy tonight, low 70.
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36: Veteran NASCAR driver and two-time Cup Series champion Kyle Busch has passed away at the age of 41. It was announced earlier today that Busch was hospitalized with a serious illness after needing medical attention during his last